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Hey y'all, it's Charlie Starr from Blackberry Smoke. 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So before you or your crew get on your motorcycles, make sure you're good to ride. Even one drink could be too many. Don't let a good ride end the wrong way. 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

0: 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As we roll on, a reminder, save the date. We already told you to save the date. It's coming up. If you haven't saved the date by now, you're out of luck. I don't know what to tell you. What are you talking about? Attention.
1: I had no idea.
0: I didn't know I could go.
1: When did you say we were having a meet and greet?
0: You didn't tell me.
1: What?
0: I would have shown up.
1: Every time.
0: I know. My favorite is the guys that say, I'm going to show up, and then they flake. I love that. That's always great. That happens too. But attention, Mallor Militia. It is almost here. We're taking the audio sweatshop on the road to Viva Las Vegas. The wildest 2026 Mallor meet and greet. Just days away, you are invited. It's this Saturday, August 29th, 3 to 5, at the Stakeout Bar and Grill. It's right near UNLV. That's STAKE. It's being put on by Slug, my buddy Slug, the hostess with the mostest. You know it's going to be a good event when a guy named Slug puts it together, right? He's done a great job the last couple of years. He's always kind, rolls out the red carpet. Lorena and Coop will be there. There'll be karaoke. Mallor Militia Royalty, Lance the Bus.

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3: 6 a.m. Good morning, live from the Circus Sports at the Mint Kentucky Down Studio. It's the final week of preseason. The Titans begin their preparation for the Chicago Bears to come to town for joint practice on Thursday and the preseason finale, which is at Nissan Stadium on Saturday with the 5 o'clock kickoff. The Titans have practiced today at the Vanderbilt Health Football Center at 10:15. The coordinators, Gus Bradley, Brian Daboll, and John Bones Fossil, they speak ahead of practice at 9:20, and then the players, they'll speak after practice. Other NFL news yesterday, the Patriots traded wide receiver Kayshon Booty to the Texans for safety Jalen Reed and a 7th-round draft pick per multiple reports. Booty, who has been in trade talks all offseason, joins Houston, and he will help to replace the injured Jaden Higgins, who tore his ACL last week. And in New York, Giants wide receiver Malik Nabers, who's returning from a knee injury himself, he shed his non-contact red jersey yesterday, and barring a setback, he's trending towards starting week one against the Cowboys for head coach John Harbaugh. For all your foundation repair and waterproofing needs, you got to go to USSTN.com. 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
5: 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Another week continues, and this time it is the final week of Titans training camp. 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Our crew is all here. Kirby Allen Kirby here in person. Justin Hawkins back at our 104.5 The Zone studios. He's Ramon Foster. I'm Will Bowling on a gorgeous fall morning. What's up?
6: That was beautiful this morning, man. Kirby Allen Kirby just pointed out how red, pink, blue the sky is, man. Yeah. It is awesome. If you're an early morning person, this morning's for you, okay? I used to be a beer commercial. This Bud's for you? No, this morning's for you, man. It's nice and crisp.
5: This sunrise is for you.
6: This sunrise, even better, Will. This sunrise, man. I'm feeling a clarity this morning, man.
5: Are you?
6: Yes.
5: How so?
6: Absolutely. I don't know. Maybe it's the weather. Maybe great sleep last night. I don't know. But you know that feeling's like, okay, yeah, I feel cleared this morning. Let's go kill this world.
5: Tennessee has a starting quarterback. The Titans have one more preseason game.
6: Yes, they do.
5: A lot of good things happening.
6: Right now, like, I feel like, okay, it's time to breathe a little bit more when it comes down to the schedule and everything. Like, legitimately, when hitting the 20s in August, meaning the dates, you know, like today is the 25th, my mindset would be we're just around the corner. Like, now, okay, all the guys that we've had in training camp and all of the fluff that we've had to deal with and all of the silly reps that we've had to watch and deal with and meetings and training camp and coaches is ticked off, and I'm just ready to start the season. Now it starts, Will. Like, they've been banging on each other as far as, like, hitting and being physical with one another in training camp since this time a month ago. Legitimately, they started July 23rd, correct? If I'm not mistaken, is when camp started.
5: Mm-hmm.
6: They're a month and a couple of days past that date, man. So now is where it gets just a little bit more real. The noise, I feel like, gets a little bit quieter, too, because cuts are coming.
5: Yeah.
6: You know, and the old ways of doing it, like, there would be, if I'm not mistaken, 15 cuts after going into this week. So it'd start to get real for a lot of guys that were just borrowing time, man. I hate that, but of course, Well, we're not here to hand out charity, right, when you're trying to build an NFL team. This is a situation where you're trying to find the best 53 while trying to prepare your team as well. And I know that's, you know, a little bit disheartening for a lot of guys, but, you know, like I know, Will, if you're good enough, they'll keep you around.
5: That's part of it.
6: This is part of it, man, and I'm not mad at what this process is. So I'm super excited to see what they're going to turn into, and I know we got a whole lot more discussion as to what this team is turning into.
5: We are Tajay Sharpe days away from Titans football. Let's 19
6: go.
5: Days.
6: Let's go. Pull that one out.
5: The way that I've got to think about it, and maybe you guys are like me, is when you get to 2 weeks left until football, it's just like you finished a game and then you're going into a bye week.
6: No doubt.
5: It's remember like when you were a kid and you get a week away from Christmas and you're like, I can do a week. Yeah. I've lived a lot of weeks. Like,
6: absolutely.
5: All right. That's kind of how it feels when football is right around the horizon. You think about things like they're holidays.
6: It is. That's the way I am.
5: Okay, I can do 2 weeks. I can do 2 weeks. We're almost there.
6: I'm essentially telling you the same thing. Like, when we hit the 20s in August, like, the fluff is done.
5: Oh, yeah. No, we're almost there.
6: This is, to me, as a starter, right, it was two different lives you live. One is trying to survive the league, and you're trying to figure out, what is training camp? Like, that's where a lot of guys are still. You know, like Tyron Montgomery. He's probably in a situation where he's just like, what is this? What's this next week going to be like? And there's a lot of heartbreak that comes into it, but there's a lot of optimism for guys that know they've had a good camp. Jalen McMurray, you know what I'm saying, had a big-time play in the game this past Sunday. You know, him, like, was that enough? Can you imagine, Will, being down the field the way Coach Fossa has told you to? Guy muffs a punt, and you're Johnny on the spot to pick it up. Like, you have to. Will, you would think in your mind, like, that did something for me. You know what I'm saying? Because you beat your man to be downfield. You have guys like him as the guys in this last week who they're evaluating, but of course there's still a joint practice at hand where you gotta iron sharpens iron as far as your ones versus ones, man, to prepare for this season. So this is a lot of excitement, some optimism, and some guys are scared going into this week.
5: What is more important this week for deciding those final spots? Thursday's joint practice with the Bears or Saturday night's game?
6: Saturday night's game for those guys.
5: So is it fair to say for starters, Thursday is the more important day and then Saturday is more important for back of roster guys?
6: Yes, I most definitely think so. Because, again, special teams are live, right? Punts are live. The way you hold up in punt protection is real. The way you run down the field on kickoff coverage, if I'm not mistaken, like Xavier Strippel had a holding call on a kickoff return. You know what I'm saying? Like those moments right there, you try to figure out, okay, practice is fine. You'll tell me in film when we're in practice settings, coach, I'm going to get it. I'll get him, coach. I got it. Don't worry about it. But when we hit the stadium, and I'm not pointing him out, but this is just the reality of it. If you're a guy that can't move your feet to stay in front of your man on special teams, then coaches have to consider that. Can you hold up as the up back and punt protection? You know, there's a lot of those things. If you're the extra tight end, let's go DMR, David Martin Robinson, right? If he's the edge tight end on extra point and field goal, how does his technique and his processing of making sure he secures the edge to where a cornerback who's blitzing off the edge on extra point and field goal doesn't block it? Like, they get real opportunities to see how guys operate in those sections right there. The joint practice on Thursday, I look at that one and say, yeah, that's for ones versus ones for the most part. This week is usually the start of incorporating the game plan for week one. That's where you start. Okay, and it may be in walkthroughs more than it is in the actual practices. Or they'll have, specifically on a day like today, you know, the offense start running, asking for concepts against their own defense. Like, hey, do you guys mind showing us this? Because this is what the Jets do, and we kind of want to see what it looked like in real time.
5: How different do you think Saturday might be for how much the starters could or couldn't play?
6: They still have, between this Saturday and the season, about 12 days before the season kickoff, it'll be about that long. The ones might go shorter, I would think, because that gap week allows you a whole lot of time to be processing as far as game planning. It may get a little bit shorter this week.
5: I would have said that going into the game in a perfect world, but yeah. I'm not sure we live in that perfect world after the way the starters played against Seattle.
6: Yeah.
5: I mean, I think at this point, if you are Robert Saleh and Brian Daboll, the question becomes, what do I need to do to get Cam Ward confidence in one more preseason game heading into week one?
6: Understood. And I thought about that, but I'm also saying, like, as far as what you know your team is, like, the one thing I've been laying my head on the last couple of days since the game on Sunday has been, I told you when we were walking into the Vanderbilt Health Football Center today, right here at practice, I was saying, he was like, man, I thought about Sunday's game a lot, the scenarios, the way the play went, you know, unfolded for this team. On Sunday, why am I thinking about it off hours? I don't know, Will, but here we are.
5: Because
6: I'm locked in, okay? Because I'm trying to find reason and logic as to, you know, the Titans ones versus the twos. And a part of me is saying this. We've seen a lot of practice. Coach Daboll is a very experienced play caller. Mm-hmm. Coach Saleh is as well.
5: Yeah.
6: Simplicity that they are playing with should net some one-on-one wins, right? But I do know there's a lot more left on the bone for this offense. This is just a matter of, do you attempt to show it in game three as your real dress rehearsal? To your point, like, maybe they'll play more. Maybe they'll do a little bit more to show, like, hey, we got this. Y'all just need to pipe down. Well, you know what I'm saying? So it's so many unknowns with this staff that I believe that there's success around the corner. It's just a matter of bringing it from a simple game plan to a full game plan against the Jets. I think a lot of this fan base is going to want to see.
5: And I think if I'm the coaching staff, I'm throwing Cam Ward and the offensive starters out there with a little bit less vanilla of a game plan in order to build some confidence and in order for me to understand now on a field under the lights what these guys can do and what I can count on third and five in week one against the New York Jets.
6: Yeah,
5: I mean,
6: sure.
5: if the vanilla scheme really mattered that much and really made a difference, I don't think these guys would be playing at all.
6: Right.
5: Like, clearly preseason games are important enough to get guys reps. And so I don't think we can then step on the other side of that line and say, oh, well, it's vanilla schemes. None of this matters. No, if it didn't matter, these guys wouldn't be playing.
6: No doubt.
5: And so what can we get out of this experience that warrants putting players in harm's way,
6: sure,
5: putting them on a football field where they can get hurt? If A matters, then B has to matter. Mm-hmm. And so the performances, I think, mean something. Now, I mean, is there a world where they step into week one and things look better because they are more comfortable running the plays that they are practicing out here? Yeah, I think that's possible.
6: True,
5: and I think that's
6: true.
5: Why any evaluation you make this time of year, you got to take one step up or one step down. I'm not going to leap to bust or he's the guy, regardless of what happens in preseason. I'm going to save that for this season. But it does just change a little bit of the context going into week one. And I think it puts a little bit more pressure on Cam Ward's shoulders if you just sit him down and not play him in the final preseason game, because that last taste that we had in our mouths was the Seattle game.
6: Mm-hmm.
5: Statistically, not that bad. Watching the game, needed to be a little bit better.
6: Yeah, it's the operation more than anything, right? And that's kind of where you want to lay your head. Like, in the stadium, my operation is good. The timing is good. My touch is good. The lights didn't bother me as I'm throwing the ball around.
5: The accuracy when you have the risk of being hit.
6: Yeah, that's true. And I thought the O-line put it together again.
5: They're okay.
6: They were fine.
5: Yeah.
6: Absolutely. Like, as far as the play and how long they were allowed to be out there, that's the next step, too, is that's what these joint practices are for. How do those guys ramp it up and get to a point in which, okay, yeah, we can do a whole half and we're good on this thing, man.
5: I'd like to see them move the chains on fourth and one on their own side of the 50. But aside from that, I thought they were fine in a small sample size against backups.
6: Yeah, that's
5: but they should be.
6: And here's the other side, too. I think a lot of this joint practice, the next two big dates, I feel they are up as far as our concern, because practice is important every single day for the players. Is joint practice on Thursday and then game one. Those two having to look good. Because here's the other part, though, too. I watched a little bit of the Jets game this weekend before having to leave out a little bit, too. Geno can spin it. Now, preseason against Steelers, there was backups of some starters in the games and stuff like that. But I was shocked by Geno Smith.
5: He looked really good.
6: I was very shocked by Geno Smith. I'm like, okay. Now, it's the same, I guess, effect that Drew Lock had this past weekend. Guys have been in around the league a long time. Geno Smith has. When you look at Drew Lock, 8 years in the league as well. Veteran guys that know how to play ball. That's where, I guess, we are as far as saying, okay, well, we want to see the next step during the season for Cam to make those plays as easy, I ain't going to say as easy as they come, but on routine the way you need them to for a successful drive up and down the field. And I do think this offense is going to allow it to happen. It always boils down to what you just said. The second goes the execution of it in real time as well.
5: NFL headlines coming up as we react to week two of the preseason. Your phone calls at 615-737-1045. 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The big headline in the NFL comes out of Cleveland. We react to Deshaun Watson being the starting quarterback.
6: I thought we were going to
5: Cleveland Browns.
6: We were going to East Palestine.
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20: Madison, a crash, right shoulder block, 65 northbound past Old Hickory Boulevard. West Nashville, a crash, Bradley Parkway at Robertson Avenue, Urbandale Avenue. Hadley Park, a crash, 40 eastbound past Jefferson Street. In Antioch, a crash, Murfreesboro Pike at Old Hickory Boulevard. I'm Ken Weaver.

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2: Yeah, it does.
1: Just enough to make us feel something.
2: Yes, I'm here for it, man.
1: The city of Cleveland is feeling a lot of things because Deshaun Watson is going to open the season as their starting quarterback, winning a competition, I'm going to use air quotes on competition, with second-year quarterback Shedeur Sanders that began in the offseason workout program, went into the first two preseason games. Was this a real competition, or did they have their guy all along, Ramon?
2: I thought Shedeur played better than him.
1: He definitely did in the second preseason game against a higher level on the depth chart.
2: Yeah, he did. He did, absolutely. I think it was Deshaun the entire time. Cleveland's handcuffed. They're, like, contractually, they can't move, I don't think, fluidly.
1: So I'm glad you brought that up. That doesn't mean you have to play him.
2: Is this true? You're 100% right.
1: I mean,
2: if he's on your team
1: either way, he's doing damage to your balance sheet regardless.
2: Yeah, he is.
1: That does not mean you are required to put him in the football game.
2: This is true, and I'm talking from maybe a psychological human perspective more than a team decision to say, the decision, right, that's being made on this one. It's a, hey, just throw them out there type of clause. Like, we've had players where, let's say on the last year on their contract, coach is like, we just gonna run them into the ground. Like, I feel like that's the same way Deshaun is with this contract. Is just put him out there, and if he's bad, we'll see he's bad. I think it's more public shaming from his play than almost the contract at this point with what Deshaun has going on. And of course, this is an easy intro for Shedeur to come in at a certain point. The thing is, if they go and go with Shedeur and Shedeur is bad early, then it's hard to go back to Deshaun in those moments.
1: I completely agree with you. Completely agree with you.
2: I don't know what Deshaun Watson is as a player. And even more so
1: bad.
2: As a quarterback, right?
1: Bad.
2: It's like, so this weekend, I took his side on one side of thing. And it was his audio that he had about how the fan base had treated him, right?
1: Yeah, he said it's personal. It has nothing to do with football when he was booed by Browns fans.
2: Yeah, and they were just like, well, they're booing you for your play. He was just like, no. And he elaborates like, this is a good bit of the same crowd that booed me when I simply tore my Achilles while giving my all for the franchise. And I'm like, okay, that side I agree with, Deshaun. Like, you see a player have an injury, major injury. Yeah, you don't want him on the field, but, like, that guy is also servicing himself and also being well compensated for your team, and he tears his Achilles. Like, I hate that anybody gets an Achilles or, I mean, a major injury. I will side with that. But I also said this. Cleveland has a very prideful fan base. It's hard to appease a Cleveland Browns fan. I think they are more forgiving of the Cleveland Cavaliers and the Cleveland Guardians than any facet of what the Cleveland Browns present to them because there's been so much bad. So that's on him, I would say, to play better. Only part I agree with Deshaun was just like, man, don't cheer when a guy goes down on an injury. I don't care if he's, you know, concussed, Achilles, or bone through his leg.
1: Hey, sure.
2: That's tough.
1: Sure. I mean,
2: but
1: the
2: it's
1: way,
2: Cleveland.
1: The way he's treated by Cleveland is also consistent with the off-field trouble that he got himself in.
2: That's an ownership problem to me.
1: I think they could be mad at both, though, right?
2: And they should be. They absolutely should be. There is no way their front office or management should get off the hook for signing Deshaun Watson when we, as people that watch football, and I know you specifically watching the AFC South in that era, you look at how did he get over 5,000 yards. They had a very, very bad season. He statistically cooked because everybody was already beating him, so he just accumulated yards after yards in those moments right there. Like, you can say, like, the same way you say, man, that guy run 100-meter with the wind. Like, there's always an asterisk whenever you know that there is a disadvantage with it, right? Deshaun Watson has an asterisk for the year that he had where he was just cooking in Houston in those moments right there. That's the biggest issue that I have. And then not only just that, Baker Mayfield had just had a really good solid year on top of that, and you choose, no, I want to go with this guy. And look what Baker's done versus what Deshaun has done. Also, mismanagement of draft picks, mismanagement of coaches, mismanagement of play caller. There's a lot that's assisted to the idea of one guy having a bad season there. There's been plenty of players offensively that have had really bad years in Cleveland.
1: He was 4-12 as the starting quarterback of the Houston Texans in the COVID 2020 season, completed 70% of his passes that year, to your point, for 4,800 yards, 33 touchdowns, 7 interceptions. He was sacked 49 times, but 8.9 yards per attempt and 48-23 through the air led the NFL. I'll be honest. I was not saying what you just said back then.
2: I was.
1: His year off in 2021, I think, made a big difference here. And obviously being suspended for the 2021 season, and he's responsible for that. I'm not excusing the bad play that he's had whatsoever. And then you have the torn Achilles, and that's a hard injury to come back from.
2: No doubt.
1: He did go 5-1 as the starting quarterback of the Cleveland Browns in 2023 with a really good defense, to be fair. But it is kind of wild just how big of a cliff his numbers went down from 2020 to 2022, when his quarterback rating his first 4 years, 103, 103, 98, 112, 79, 84, and 79. I mean, that is truly going off of a cliff at that point. And something just isn't clicking anymore for him. And that year off did him a world of bad.
2: It did.
1: From a personal perspective, I think from just a mental and emotional perspective to the football perspective.
2: I would, and I'm going to go extreme. You mind me going extreme just a little bit?
1: You do this with the Cleveland Browns very often, but no, I will allow you to.
2: It's just, no, but I want to give more of a conversation to, like, guys having time off, right? Like, that year off he had, as far as, that was the case year, I'm guessing he had with the massage stuff. Okay. There was a guy, and I don't joke about this, I'm not laughing, but there was a guy that went to prison for 2 years, and Michael Vick, that came back. He only started one game in 2009 after his 2008 league personal conduct policy. And then in 10, Vic bounced back, went 8-3 as a starter, threw 62.6%,

0: in the same room. Like, sometimes failure is because, like, where you're born at and the place that he's choosing to live at is in Cleveland. And again, they can give all they want, like Andrew Berry and the moves that they're making. Like, right now, they trade away Myles Garrett. And I get Myles Garrett. You want to appease him and say, Myles, man, thank you. We love you. We want to send you to better grass over in L.A. But they go get Jarrett Verse, and now they're looking for another rusher on the other side as well. And they're just – Derek Barnett recently signed with them, right? Like, they're just getting along. They're playing along to get along is the way I look at the franchise and the decisions. Like, the guy is Shador. But yet and still, they're going to roll Deshaun out there, hope the Achilles is fine,
1: yeah,
0: and have the entire crowd hate him. Now, maybe this is karma. Maybe this is
1: your penance.
0: Yeah.
1: You got to go out there and wear it, buddy.
0: The Scarlet A. Send him out there. You know what I'm saying? Like,
1: that
0: shame.
1: Is honestly one of the only ways this makes sense. Is if you were literally trying to punish him and say, all right, buddy, your punishment for all the sins you've done, I know you've been suspended, now you have to go play for the Browns.
0: No, seriously.
1: That's the worst suspension you can get.
0: No, like, one thing I've learned in just watching and being an adult in today's world, don't tick off a billionaire, okay? You took all of my money, $250 million plus. You got big old golf balls, diamond-sized earrings in your ear.
1: Yeah, it's a funny image of him talking about how disrespectful the Browns fans are as he's adjusting his, what, like $50,000 earrings?
0: Easy 50, maybe 70,000. Them things look huge, and they were clear.
1: Was he trying to get himself released in that press conference?
0: I almost feel like, yeah, a little bit of, and I think his emotions came up.
1: I mean,
0: a bit too.
1: I just think at some point, he's probably getting to the point where he's like, I'm just going to say whatever I want to, because what's the worst they're going to do? Cut me?
0: Good.
1: Get me out of here? Okay, great. I can go into a new situation and try to start fresh somewhere else.
0: Yeah.
1: Maybe find new massage therapist. Well, that's...
0: I'll just go to East Palestine.
1: He's not going
0: to
1: do that anymore. Yeah, him and the 49ers owner can meet up.
0: Exchange websites, right?
1: My goodness. The 49ers are... Can we just talk about that for a minute? Like, can they have one day of being normal?
0: No. Between Brandon Ayuk.
1: Did the substation fry their owner's brain? Like, what is going on over there?
0: You know, it's two big issues. One is the fact that he's buying something that's probably human trafficking, or was trying to, if it was real, right? The other part is, how much personal money do you think he's Jed York is worth?
1: Oh.
0: 500 to 750 million? Easy?
1: Easily. Easy. Yeah.
0: Well, there's certain stuff, and I know you work hard as well, too, but like, as certain monies that you'll go spend something, I was like, you don't really think about that. We're talking about $500 million. You put in 140 and you going to jail for that.
1: Arranged to have.
0: Oh, my gosh.
1: Relations, activity with a female in exchange for $140, according to Columbiana County Court in Ohio. Pleaded no contest to a pair of misdemeanor charges Monday after being arrested in Ohio on suspicion of engaging in prostitution. I mean, what?
0: That boy in the trenches, too, at a trailer park.
1: And was arrested upon arriving at the meeting location with the cell phone used to arrange the meeting, according to the records. He was arrested on a Sunday at 9:35 a.m. at the Wheat Hill Mobile Home Community.
0: Yeah.
1: I mean, this brother is worth hundreds of millions of dollars and is being picked up at a mobile home community in Ohio. That's just stupid.
0: That boy got it out the mud.
1: Here is one thing I did not like to read yesterday at ESPN.com regarding Deshaun Watson. Of the 50 quarterbacks with at least 15 starts since Deshaun Watson joined the Browns in 2022, only Will Levis has a lower QBR.
0: Don't do that.
1: The next worst, right, just 0.1 better than Deshaun Watson is Cam Ward. The three quarterbacks with the worst QBR with at least 15 starts since Deshaun Watson joined the Browns in 2022. Will Levis is the worst. Deshaun Watson is second worst. Cam Ward is third worst. Jeez. The next two that are in those five worst, Zach Wilson and Davis Mills.
0: Zach Wilson?
1: Unfortunately, that is the company that Cam Ward and Will Levis are keeping right now.
0: Yeah, you got to come up out of there. You can't dabble and be all in. You have to come up out of that space right there. That's why I think some of the fan base, some of the calls we received yesterday are looking for that change, looking for that pivot. When is that switch going to flip on? Like, and that's what I'm holding my conversation.

0: position for the season to see that turnover and show itself. Because, again, that's not a conversation you want to be with Deshaun Watson, not even in general.
1: No.
0: Not even in personal or professionally at this point moving forward. Collegiately, ooh, he cooked.
1: Cam has a small sample size to be a part of that, and obviously we are familiar with all of the limitations on Cam last year, the fact that he had two different play callers, two different head coaches, a rotating cast of offensive linemen and wide receivers around him. Like, I'm not grilling Cam for being on this list, but again, I think this is the illustration for those that come to us when we talk about how defining of a year this is for Cam Ward and say, well, yeah. How are you going to base that just off preseason? It's not just based off preseason. It's based off of a rookie season that statistically was not a good one for a number one overall pick. Yes, he showed progress. Yes, we're going to have patience and give him this year to prove that he is or isn't the guy. But it is another illustration that right now Cam Ward statistically, based on what that means, it's not everything, but statistically is not keeping the greatest company in the quarterbacks he is being compared to after one season.
0: Yeah, you got
1: to
0: come up off of that. Like, he does. You got to leave them behind.
1: He does.
0: I got Curtis in the chat, man, who I'm going to be honest with you. He's probably turning a super fan around here real soon. I say that in a good way. Like, Bam, you used to be the guy. Curtis is the guy now, okay? Because I love his points on stuff. He brings balance to the bad or bring balance to the good.
1: Except
0: sometimes.
1: When he says cut Tajay Spears. I'm not going to get which on board is with that one.
0: Thank you for bringing that back up. Cut who? Curtis, I wish you would,
1: not
0: going to
1: get
0: man.
1: On board with that one, but we appreciate you, Curtis.
0: Yeah, we can't do that one, man. But he puts on here, what's the common denominator? Bad team with not much talent on them. Now, that's where this year I feel like they're better. The experience component of it, to me, of course, if you want to incorporate Keldrick, Carnell, and, of course, Anthony Hill, the first three guys, right? And, of course, you still got some young dudes in Elik Ayemanner and also Chimray Dike, too. Like, those guys do have experience in the league, but that's where, I guess, the sand runs through the clock on judging, right? While you're still waiting for guys to grow up. And that's where I'm wondering, where's the happy medium in saying this team is getting better, accumulating talent, but also be patient with the process of watching guys develop in real time as well. Because one way I think when you look at, and you were first that I knew on the Drake May train. Like I was just like, Drake May, yeah, whatever. Like, and then he jumps out in year two, right? That's what you're looking for in Cam going into this thing. Like, if you know the talent is there, how do you pull that out of him? In the same situation we're speaking about, the Patriots had last year. A lot of veteran guys they signed on defense. The Titans did the exact same thing, right? New coach, new scheme, quarterback-friendly system or quarterback-friendly offensive coordinator that knows how to teach it and give it to Cam. Not necessarily you judge one-to-one, but, like, the – conversation of talent floor being raised, I would beg that everybody in Titans Nation believes that the talent floor is raised, and that's where you want to see some of those results. I'm not saying Super Bowl whatsoever, but the next step of development plus winning has to match is where I'm looking at it.
1: To your point, Drake May in preseason last year, just did a quick search for 2025 Drake May preseason stats, played the first two games, and sat out the last one, from what I'm seeing right here. 7 of 12, 58 yards, a rushing touchdown, and a fumble.
0: Yeah.
1: That was Drake May in last
0: wow,
1: year's preseason.
0: Really? Okay.
1: He turned it on. He was pretty good. Now, they lost week one to the Raiders, as was previously mentioned on this radio program.
0: Yeah, it was.
1: But they got better, and obviously they made a run to the Super Bowl. No one is promising or saying that Cam Ward is going to have a Drake May year two. No.
0: We're going.
1: No, I do not put those words in my mouth.
0: We're going to the ship.
1: But again, for the question of, how is he just going to turn it on when the season starts? Like, preseason, this is a big deal. Like, there are examples of players having bad preseasons, and all of a sudden, when the lights turn on in week one, maybe not even week one, again, they lost to the Raiders. When the regular season starts, things start to click.
0: Yeah.
1: So we're going to find out.
0: We will find out. And that's why I think we're both giving the situation as far as what's happening in these games, but also I think we both are on the same page by saying this is still a wait and see, because preseason, there's a different switch when the regular season. The building gets a little bit quieter. guys' focus is a little bit more intimate. You know what I'm saying? And then there's a purpose behind the 17 games now. Like, it's not just, oh, we'll just roll the ball out. No, you have to play for four quarters. That guy got to play for four quarters. We all got to put our hand in the pile. And now we've taken this thing down from 90 to 53. So we have the best of the best that we've provided for this year. So I'm looking forward to seeing what this switch is going to look like, because it might just be that. It might be a switch, Will.
1: I hope so.
0: I hope so, too, because don't be in a conversation with Deshaun Watson.
1: 615-737-1045 is our number. High school football returned over the weekend. Did you hear the Dalton High School football broadcasters who went viral in the state of Georgia over the weekend? Oh, you're going to absolutely love this, because you will hear it coming up next.
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6: Madison, a crash, right shoulder block, 65 northbound past Old Hickory Boulevard. West Nashville, a crash, Bradley Parkway at Robertson Avenue, Urbandale Avenue. Hadley Park, a crash, 40 eastbound past Jefferson Street. In Antioch, a crash, Murfreesboro Pike at Old Hickory Boulevard. I'm Ken Weaver.
7: 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Ramon Foster, Will Bowling, live from the Vanderbilt Health Football Center. I am so glad that high school football is back.
8: Same.
7: I'm going to get to a game Friday, and it just felt good to watch ball over the weekend. Obviously, in addition to NFL preseason. This weekend, college football kind of returns, but college football's back next weekend.
8: Right, right.
7: 10% of the sport.
8: Yeah.
7: Plays this week. Like, we don't have to do the gimmick that week zero is really the return of college football. College football comes back Labor Day weekend.
8: Yeah, it does.
7: That being said, a Georgia high school football broadcaster is going viral. Dalton versus Rockmart. I believe Rockmart was -5.5 here. I'm kidding, obviously. Kind of
8: sick.
7: Dalton high school football broadcasters, though, were an electric factory. Here is them taking issue with some officiating early in the third quarter.
9: Rupert from the pocket. Rupert is going to throw a pass intended for. That
10: oh
9: was P.I.
10: Gosh,
9: okay, they called it. They called it.
10: Two
9: they called
10: them.
9: It. They called it. Stevie Wonder threw one flag and Ray Charles threw the other. And
11: they'll do.
9: And the final verdict is going to be pass interference. And that one was obvious that anyone could call that one. Curtis.
7: I love this analyst cutting in. Be careful there, buddy. Be careful there, LD. He knew that call from the superintendent was going to be coming real quick if he didn't get that thing right. Not only did they do that, 2 minutes later, it's like the running back could hear him. Take a listen to this.
9: Don't know. I don't know what they're going to call on this one. I just know we want to pick up his first. Come on, Junior. Come on, Junior. Come on, Junior. Come on, Junior. Come on, Junior.
10: Oh,
9: okay. We'll go for it.
7: That boy, Junior. Come on, Junior. Come on, Junior. Come on, Junior. Oh, this is what makes football so great.
10: So the question I have, one, there's nothing better than a Southern broadcast of high school football. Do you hear me?
7: Amen.
10: The country, the smaller the town, the more country I need the voice.
7: Absolutely.
10: And the fact that they're calling him Junior, is Junior, like the name was Junior?
7: The name of the running back who was running as he was saying this.
10: So is, oh my God.
7: I don't know if his first name is Junior or if he is a Junior.
10: That's what, like, does everybody in town call him Junior? Like, it's so many questions of what small-town broadcasts do. Dalton's North Georgia, correct?
7: Uh-huh.
10: Right up in the mountains,
7: I bet,
10: right?
7: This guy's got a great carpet.
10: I'm talking about, I know that spit can was so cool.
7: Because that's what Dalton is known for, is carpets
10: yes,
7: of Dalton.
10: It is.
7: Uh-huh.
10: Yes,
7: yeah, Kirby's confirming. Kirby likes to co-host the show with us from the couch way back there, but he's confirming.
10: Look at Kirby. Dalton, Georgia, man. I played with a guy who's a walk-on from Dalton, Georgia, man. Pretty cool dude, too.
7: I bet that guy smokes a mean brisket.
10: Yes, he did.
7: I bet this brother is the teacher of the young married Sunday school class at the Baptist church on Sunday mornings. I bet they have a great potluck on the first Sunday of every month when everybody comes together and brings something for breakfast. And it's okay that he's comparing referees to Ray Charles and Stevie Wonder because the superintendent is also the assistant pastor at his church. So I'm sure that everybody knows, oh, that's just LD making jokes there on a high school football broadcast.
10: LD.
7: And I'm not making fun of any of this. I love it. This is what makes Southern high school football so fantastic.
10: That was good right there. I mean, so if we can have Coach Mack say the clown shows in town, then we got to be able to let the local broadcasters call him Lori Charles and Stevie Wonder on the call.
7: I don't think we should say that.
10: We should.
7: On a Titans game, but
10: really?
7: I'm glad that I'm going to leave that to Dalton high school football.
10: Well, wait a minute.
7: You say whatever you want to. I'm not going to call a referee.
10: But even Stevie Wonder plays around with his blindness, though. You never see him joke around with his blindness?
7: No, I have heard a lot of people swear that he can actually see.
10: Yes, that's what I'm telling you.
7: It's like a big bit. It's like a thing. That brother can see.
10: It's just like Michael Jackson real voice. Like, he would do his real voice around people. Like, it really sounds like this. You never, like Stevie Wonder does the exact same thing. Like, he messes with people about his vision. Stevie would laugh at this, okay? I've seen people with bigger ailments joke about their ailments. I'm dropping that line on Titans Radio just so you know.
7: No, Taylor Zarza will be here at 9 o'clock this morning. Maybe we can run that by him.
10: No, man, he's trying to get fired, dog.
7: Would Ramon get in trouble if he compared Cleet Blakeman to Stevie Wonder? 615-737-1045. I'm going to go with probably.
10: I got to figure out which walls I can bounce up against, man.
7: I don't know about all that. Preseason for everyone, but I don't know.
10: Listen, as many flags were on the field this past weekend, man. We got to call it out on something. Seriously. I made the correlation. There was so many flags on the field, it felt like I was at the laundromat with my mom on Sundays, man.
7: I think Cleet Blakeman talked more than both of us combined on
10: he's actually one of the better ones, if I'm not mistaken.
7: Really?
10: Cleet is. Yeah, usually. He's been there for, like, is it 20 years now?
7: I
10: think the list's
7: at
10: 24
7: point.
10: On his, if I'm not mistaken. Point. Yeah.
7: I mean, it's preseason. It's part of it. Like, I'm not even being critical of him. Like, when the Super Bowl champs also have 14 penalties for 129, I mean,
10: tough.
7: Ben Jones said it on the broadcast. It's just kind of the way this works this time of year when you have so many young players getting used to the NFL and so many UDFAs and guys that don't have experience playing with NFL referees being called for things that they can't get away with.
10: And the other part, though, too, with all this, like, they're trying to condition guys. Like, training camp mode is over. Mm-hmm. We're in regular season mode now. Regular season mode now. Close to it, and we need to act that way with how you play this game as well. By the way, for clarity, too, on the I know a lot of people upset about the Cedric Gray penalty, the double thumbs down. Clarity on that is this. He can do that all day long.
7: Mm-hmm.
10: He can do the double thumbs down. It is not the throat slash. It is not the wipe your nose or anything. Double thumbs down is good. He just can't do it to you.
7: He turned to the receiver.
10: It's taunting. It's what it essentially is. And the league is trying to get away from guys doing stuff in somebody's face, because you do that to me, I'm going to get upset. I'm going to push you and all that type of stuff. He can do the double thumbs down. It's fine. He just can't do it towards the sideline of the opposing team or in the face of the guy that he just had the completion against.
7: I understood that call way more than I understood the illegal contact on Cordell Flott that negated Kevin Winston Jr.'s interception.
10: Players mess up.
7: I don't think he messed up. I thought that was a downy, soft, illegal contact penalty called on Cordell Flott.
10: I wonder who it was. I have to look at the number of years he's been in. Either way, yeah.
7: Coming up, Faison Brandon is going to be the starting quarterback of the Tennessee Volunteers, the first true freshman to start a season opener for Tennessee since one of Ramon's teammates started a season opener for Tennessee. We're going to talk about the similarities and differences between that situation and this one, and take a look at the company that Faison Brandon is keeping and the other true freshman quarterbacks who have started for the Vols. Coming up next, hour two after this, Ramon Foster, Will Bowling, Ramon and Will, 104.5 The Zone.
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0: What's up, fellas? Mike Golic Jr. here. Labor Day weekend is back. Football, tailgates, and the grill's hot. 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So call the right play. 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
4: Smyrna, 24 westbound before Sam Ridley Parkway, we've got an accident. Kingston Springs, 40 eastbound, watch for a crash at Kingston Springs, Ashland City. No problems on 65 or 440. No unusual delays on 840. I'm Christy O'Brien.
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7: 7:02, good morning, live from the Circus Sports at the Mint Kentucky Down Studio. I'm Justin Hawkins. The final week of training camp and the preseason is here, and the Titans begin their preparation for the Chicago Bears, who come to town for joint practice on Thursday, and then the preseason finale at Nissan Stadium with kickoff at 5 on Saturday. The Titans have practice today at the Vanderbilt Health Football Center. At 10:15, the coordinators Gus Bradley, Brian Daboll, and John Bones Fossil speak ahead of practice at 9:20, and then the players will speak after practice. Other NFL news yesterday, the Patriots traded wide receiver Kayshon Booty to the Houston Texans for safety Jalen Reed and a 7th-round draft pick, per multiple reports. Booty, who has been in trade talks all offseason, joins Houston, who will help replace the injured Jaden Higgins, who tore his ACL a week ago. And in New York, the Giants wide receiver Malik Nabers, he's returning from a knee injury. He shed his non-contact red jersey yesterday, and barring a setback, is trending towards starting week one against the Dallas Cowboys for head coach John Harbaugh. For your foundation repair and waterproofing needs, you got to go to USSTN.com. 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
8: Lights out and away we go!
9: There is going to be a freshman starting quarterback on Rocky Top. And the last time there was one, Ramon Foster was playing tackle for the Big Orange. Ramon and Will continues our number two from the Vanderbilt Health Football Center, 615-737-1045, our number. So Faison Brannon, the second ever true freshman to start a season opener when he starts next Saturday, health permitting, of course. And you never know what could happen, but it's going to be Faison next week against the Paladins of Furman. The last time a true freshman started a season opener, it was Brent Schaefer in 2004 as he beat out fellow true freshman Eric Ainge for the quarterback job. He completed 7 of 10 passes for 123 and a touchdown while rushing for 29 yards and another touchdown. What is the commonality? Where are the differences, Ramon, for you between this situation and the one that you watched play out in 2004?
10: The commonality is two types of guys, although I think George is probably more athletic than Ainge was at the time. And I think it was a split of two different eras. I think both of these quarterbacks are mobile. That wasn't the case in 2004 between Ainge and Schaefer, just specifically looking at that situation, right? The other part was both of those guys were freshmen. Essentially, George isn't one. So let me just go this route. The difference is they're not making the decision based off of style. I think style, both Faison and George are the same. When you look at what happened in 2004 between EA, you're talking about a pocket passer versus a dual threat quarterback that was run first, pass second. This is the way I view this one. I thought the way Ainge ended up winning that the way Schaefer ended up winning that job was the idea that he was a quarterback that can create for you with his legs around. His understanding of the passing game, I don't think, was there. Faison, I think, understands it more. George understands it more. It's just that the quick decisions that George made was what got him over the top versus George in this situation. So it's a way different competition, but I think similar and the same. They just went with the guy that was younger, I think a little bit more explosive in how he played. Like, I'm looking at the first play of the season right now against UNLV. Schaefer's a lefty. Under center takes the ball and immediately rolls out left and didn't even think about running the ball. That's what we were looking for in that era right there. This is also in the Marcus Vick, Mike Vick era as well, where guys were starting to be more electric with their legs on the ground. It's just that in the SEC still at that time, you needed a guy that was going to be able to spin the ball through the air, and that's why I think Brent Schaefer, kind of lost his touch when it boiled down to what he was capable of being as a player. I don't think he really understood the defense or offense enough to be able to be successful, and that's where Ainge ended up taking over more than anything. You needed a guy in that era that could also be good with his feet or be really good with his arm, and that's where Ainge was.
9: So here are the other true freshmen who have started for Tennessee at quarterback. Again, none of these guys started a season opener. They earned their opportunities later on in the year. Eric Ainge, as a freshman, led Tennessee to 10-3, an SEC East title and the Cotton Bowl. Completed 109 of 198 passing for 1,452 yards, 17 touchdowns, and 9 interceptions as Tennessee's starting quarterback. Nico Imaliava, 2023 Citrus Bowl as a true freshman for Tennessee, the most recent one. 12 of 19, 151, rushed for 27 and 3 touchdowns. Funny thing is, I felt like he was so much better than that because we were so excited after that Citrus
10: Bowl. But you know what it was? He had moments. Like, it was situational ball in which he won, and the defense also backed that up. It was just like a momentous type of game. The entire game, I was there. You were there.
9: I was there, too.
10: I was just like, yeah, national championship.
9: It
10: here we
9: looked
10: come.
9: Really
10: it
9: good.
10: It did. Yes, it did.
9: Really, really good. And, man, in hindsight, maybe not as good as we thought it was. But in the moment, it felt like the arrival of a star who was going to be here for 3 years.
10: Yep.
9: Harrison Bailey started the final games of the COVID season. 48 of 68 for 578, 4 touchdowns and 2 interceptions. When I think of Harrison Bailey, I just think of that game. Where was it? That was another game at Arkansas, wasn't it?
10: Yeah.
9: Where he just kept checking it down and checking it down and checking it down. Like, brother, you got to go down the field. You're going to lose.
10: Yes.
9: Like, let's go. We can't just keep going to the check down running back 5 yards down the field. It is a 2-score game, and there are a few minutes left. You got to try something else.
10: Yes, absolutely. You go ahead.
9: No, you're good.
10: No, I was just going to add also, too, looking back at this game, like, it's funny, Ainge comes into the game as a 31 situation.
9: Talking about UNLV opener in 04.
10: UNLV opener in 04. Now, here's the other part, though, too. Like, they named Schaefer as the starter, but both of these guys played. We're talking about, it's still first quarter. Ainge is in the game right now in a 3rd-and-1 situation.
9: Yeah, they switched them back and forth.
10: They did, and that was the other part, though, too, that we dealt with in 04. Like, we dealt with a lot of these, like, come on, make a decision. Like, we knew that it was Ainge. I feel like, and Swain's even said this as a wide receiver, like, practice showed you that Ainge was the guy.
9: Mm-hmm.
10: I think Coach Randy at the time was more.
9: Randy Sanders.
10: Was more just like, okay, let me try this thing out with Schaefer. It was also a historic moment, too, of course, for Schaefer to start at that moment in time. And it was more or less looking at this situation, like when Ainge got into the game, this next play on the 3rd-and-1, he goes deep. to a wide receiver at the time and scores. Like, I don't know if Schaefer even had a pass on the first series of the game in which he went in. Like, that's just where it was to me. Like, you saw that you were going to need a guy like Ainge in this game, man. And that's where it became problematic for Schaefer moving forward. And again, having been around both of those guys in our freshman class, Ainge displayed more of a quarterback. Schaefer was more of an athlete. And I think that's where it's different in this competition between George McIntyre and Faison Brandon. Both of these guys are quarterbacks first. And that's where when you say make a decision in this hype of offense, that seems to be where Faison edged out on George McIntyre in this one.
9: Yeah, it feels like from what we've heard and read that he's just let it rip more.
10: Yeah.
9: He's made more plays downfield, and maybe there's been some concerns with George holding the ball too long and taking too many proverbial sacks. Obviously, you're not actually getting hit in practice, but the other guys recently who have started as true freshmen, we mentioned Harrison Bailey, Brian Maurer. Remember him?
10: Maurer, I do remember.
9: Started four games in 2019. Yep. Injuries knocked him out three times against Alabama, Mississippi State, and Kentucky. Will McBride started against Missouri in 2017. That was the game that got Butch Jones fired, completing 16 of 32 passes for 139, a touchdown, and two interceptions. I remember watching that game with a lot of friends, and as it got really out of hand in the second half, there was this feeling of, oh, good, this will get Butch fired.
10: Was it
9: Thank
10: really?
9: Thank goodness. Yeah, this has got to be the last
10: one. What year was this?
9: 2017.
10: Man, I was so
9: the
10: deep
9: The only
10: in it, man.
9: Eight-loss season in the history of Tennessee football.
10: Brian Maurer, yeah. 4-8. That was tough. That's a tough look right there, man.
9: 4-8.
10: That's
9: not much
10: a
9: fun.
10: Tough
9: The last
10: look.
9: Time also Tennessee played Georgia Tech.
10: Which we got coming up this year?
9: The second game ever in the history of Mercedes-Benz Stadium. Tennessee won in overtime. Daniel Batuli had about 50 tackles in that game.
10: Jeez. Probably literally almost had 50 tackles in that game.
9: Yeah, like how I legitimately think it was 23.
10: That's a lot of movement right
9: Let's
10: there.
9: Let's see, 2017 tackles versus Georgia Tech. Again, this was still flexbone. Huh. Career high, 23 tackles. There
10: Jeez,
9: you go.
10: Yeah,
9: it was 23.
10: Right
9: there. I don't know why I remember that so well, but I was there. I was covering that game for Rocky Top Insider, and I just remember every time. Tackle made by Batuli, second down, or first down a lot, because unfortunately he was making a lot of tackles about 10 yards down the field. Nashville native, Danny Batuli.
10: Yes,
9: Nashville
10: absolutely,
9: Christian
10: man. No doubt.
9: Tyler Bray started the final five games of 2010, led Tennessee on a 4-1 stretch, and started another fraudulent loss in the Music City Bowl, one of many that Tennessee has had that was taken from them by officiating that shouldn't have been taken from them, the infamous 10-second runoff game against North Carolina. he completed 125 of 224 passes for 1,800 yards, 18 touchdowns, 10 interceptions in five games. He was a gunslinger.
10: Jeez, okay.
9: Remember the Jonathan Crompton game in 2006 against LSU? Had a chance. Tennessee had a chance in that game. It was a heartbreaking loss, but I remember feeling like, all right, we got something in Jonathan Crompton. Unfortunately, it took three more years for us to see what we had in Jonathan Crompton when Lane Kiffin got there in 2009. But
10: yeah.
9: 11 of 24, 183, two touchdowns and a pick. A week later, 16 of 34 in Fayetteville for 174, two touchdowns and an interception. I am sorry to bring 06 back up.
10: Man, Crompton might be one of the most polarizing guys on campus at the time. It just... That was when I felt like Rivals, and it was Scout.com at that point in time, was really into the rating side of things, and they had a good class come in, too.
9: He was very highly rated coming out of high school.
10: And a lot of parental involvement in, hey, my son shouldn't type of stuff. And it kind of became more divisive than anything. And then Coach Cutcliffe came in and kind of settled all of that. Like, nah, this is my ship, and you better just hold on to your oar, okay?
9: And he said ship. With a P.
10: I did say ship.
9: 9-4 season. 06 obviously wasn't bad. It was 08 and 05 that were the bad ones. But
10: yeah.
9: It was, I remember that game against LSU really well. Was that Dwayne Bowe in the back of the end zone?
10: Oh.
9: Right
10: absolutely.
9: At the very end?
10: Uh-huh.
9: To the right, south end zone. I remember it like it was yesterday.
10: Man.
9: Being at that game.
10: watching their quarterback just throw the way he was at the time. Goodness gracious.
9: Raiders man. Legend, Jamarcus Russell.
10: Jamarcus was cold with it. It was one of the first times in warm-ups I saw a quarterback throw from his knee from like the 50 through the end zone. Like he was just putting it on display. Like he knew
9: early
10: like, NFL
9: Doucette,
10: scouts.
9: Not Jamarcus Russell. Dwayne Bowe had a touchdown earlier in the game.
10: Okay, gotcha.
9: 9 seconds left. Early Doucette to win 28-24 for the LSU Tigers.
10: I'm looking at this 0-4 game right now still with Ainge in Florida. Uh-huh. What a legendary. Look at Swizzy.
9: I'm looking back at this 0-6 LSU. LSU turned the ball over four times. Outgained Tennessee 478 to 248.
10: The Chief was mad about that.
9: Doubled up almost Tennessee's total yards in that game and found a way to win in Neyland on a night where it was very loud. They ran for 231 that day, too, LSU did.
10: God, dog. Yeah, John Chavis, Chief, he was upset about that one. You could hear him yelling from the split of dividers that we had in the doggone meeting room at the time.
9: Jamarcus Russell ran seven times for 71. Keelan Williams, 17 carries for 53. Jacob Hester, 6 carries for 52. Then Arian had 10 for 44. Remember Trendon Holiday?
10: Yes.
9: For LSU? I remember on the video game that year, this would have been NCAA 07. He was like the only player with 99 speed. And I would put Trendon Holiday. I would play with LSU when I was playing people.
10: Yeah.
9: I would put Trendon Holiday at quarterback and just run the option. Just terrorize my friends.
10: You know what's crazy?
9: Put wide receiver number 8 at quarterback.
10: All of these LSU guys is this, though. Like you're mentioning some legendary guys that's made big-time plays year over year at LSU. And then you got Jaden Daniels upset about his jersey, which, that was my point in the whole discussion about what LSU is versus, like, hey, you ain't even win a natty for these dudes. Like, we're looking at a guy like Jamarcus Russell that was a legend at that school numerous years. And, like, you're talking about your number after 1 year. You know what I'm saying? Like, those are the things where – my concern on, like, don't give my jersey out, you know, type of situation. And I'm not here to pile on to what Jaden Daniels got going on as a player, but, like, the LSU, to me, got a long list of legendary, even just college players, Will.
9: LSU football was a powerhouse way before Jaden Daniels got there.
10: Yeah.
9: And it will be a name brand powerhouse way after he's gone.
10: Like, don't let this NIL era screw you up. Like there have been some dogs that walked through Baton Rouge way before you put on the number 5. And I get the Heisman winner and stuff like that. And there needs to be a level of respect given to his, you know, his personal attributes there, but that school, Loophole State University, I mean LSU, Louisiana State University, is historic for putting guys in and around the league there.
9: We'll talk about Loophole State University coming up at 8 o'clock and all the crap that they're doing right now. 615-737-1045, the number. Gonna talk about Cam Ward when we come back. There is one stat that defines Cam Ward's preseason, and it's not pretty so far for the starting quarterback of the Tennessee Titans. We talk about that coming up next.
5: 3HL with Brent Daugherty, John Davenport, and Ron Slay.
11: Is it Bryce Oliver's the 6th, and then this is finally it for Mason Kinsey? Restrepo, Montgomery, maybe Beatty and Osborne on the practice squad?
12: As your team gets good, your roster, it starts to get better.

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1: Nashboro Village, Murfreesboro Pike, an accident south of Bell Road. Watch for emergency crews on the scene. Capitol View, 40 westbound, seeing delays on the off-ramp at Church Street. Brentwood, 65 northbound, accident past Concord Road on the left shoulder. I'm Christy O'Brien.

0: and one to go. Two joint practices down and one to go. On Thursday, the Bears will be in town. And today, another practice session right in front of us. You can listen to updates during the Buck Rising show. 615-737-1045. Ramon Foster and Will Bowling. So there is a glaring weakness in Cam Ward's two preseason performances so far. Going to give you two tweets yesterday. Similar stats that tell the same story. Cam Ward is not finding players down the field at all.
1: Yeah.
0: So far in two preseason starts. John Glennon at Glennon Sports Institution in Nashville, John Glennon, who does a great job covering the Titans and all the Middle Tennessee teams, says one set of figures stands out for Cam Ward through two preseason games, parentheses, and this is not to say it's all on him. On passes of under 10 yards, Cam Ward is 13 for 18 for 126 yards. On passes over 10 yards, Cam Ward is 0 for 5 for 0 yards. Ian Harditz tweets the following. Have you managed to complete at least one pass thrown 10-plus yards downfield this preseason with a minimum 5 attempts? Just one? Yeah. Colon, 65 quarterbacks. Two quarterbacks have it. Cam Ward and Tyrod Taylor.
1: Yeah.
0: How concerning, Ramon, is Cam Ward's lack of completions and production down the field in two preseason games?
2: I'm gonna take a different approach to this one. It can be concerning. Absolutely, it can. Do I think some teams are taking shots down the field? Yeah, and trying to see what their guys have as far as the touch and feel of the ball inside of the stadium. You want to see those connections. You want to give the fans who are coming in preseason something to be excited about. And also see your quarterback find that touch. You know what I'm saying? That cohesion with his guys down the field. Those balls are usually 50-50, not 10 yards, right? Over 10 yards. Those are catch them in stride and let them go. We saw the attempts be made, and he's also had some attempts over 10 yards himself, and they just hadn't connected as well. That is, I want to give a little bit of grace to it and say it's potentially just different page, different routes. Watching, of course, twice in the last game, trying to watch Carnell get open. That was more concerning, I feel like, than anything. Is saying, okay, you couldn't shake Igbinoghi. Correct this, I say.
0: Noah Igbinoghi.
2: Where is that separation to get open? Did you put your foot in the ground or did you round that route, right? Could Cam have led you? I felt like on two of those routes, like he was over the top of Carnell. So pass and the quarterback and receiver, who do you blame? You blame the receiver, you blame the quarterback. Now, looking at, you know, where he's excelled, this is where I felt like we saw Cam last spring when he was operating in OTAs and minicamp. Everything was short and concise and in front of him, trying to find a rhythm, trying to get that confidence of running his offense and understanding. So looking at these 18 and then 5, 23 reps that he's had as far as passes being thrown so far, under 10 yards and over 10 yards, 23 reps. And that's where I'm looking at and saying, are they just trying to get him into a rhythm? Is it dink and dunk, stay on schedule, be where you need to be, and take advantage of what the defense is giving you, knowing that the run game is there? I'll play that side today and just say maybe this is a part of, Cam, I'm keeping you in the box, because I felt like last year, and looking at that Netflix documentary of quarterback, Cam pushed the line on telling Callahan, I'm going downfield, we're going downfield. And in hindsight, I said after the fact at the end of the season, it's probably too much too soon. If this is a part of a bigger plan that Brian Daboll has for Cam and say, I'm running this show and you'll go when I tell you to go at this quarterback position, because last year was such a debacle that this is where you need to operate until you get a better understanding of this offense, cool. If we go throughout 10 games in this season, Will, and we hadn't started to see that connection, because you can't dabble in just, hey, $2 here, $2 there. I need a 20 every once in a while, because defenses are going to allow you to get those moments. That's when that connection becomes a little bit more concerning, because, again, there's going to be certain defenses that you got to get the ball out against. I would expect the Eagles defense, you got to get the ball out and take what's in front of you. But there will be moments in which the explosion has to happen, and not just off schedule all the time. Like, those explosive plays need to be in rhythm of the offense, a three-step, a five-step drop, a rollout, and you dotting it down the field. As it stands right now,

0: season games. It's been very vanilla. But at some point in time, you're going to have to add some sprinkles to it. Will we still be having this conversation by week 7?
1: And I would do it in the third preseason game.
0: Sprinkles, just take shots.
1: I wouldn't totally change the flavor of ice cream. I'm still vanilla.
0: Yeah.
1: But I need to get my quarterback a little bit of confidence.
0: Yeah.
1: And I need to see it. I need to see it on a field where he can get hit, that he can take that step in a scheme that is just a little bit more diverse than what we've seen so far. And the reason why I don't care as much about the scheme stuff, obviously without having intimate knowledge of just how vanilla these things are, and obviously I'm not in the meetings, and neither of us are, but defenses are also vanilla.
0: They are?
1: That's the point right now.
0: That's very real.
1: And that's why I think, well, yes, that can be a reason, that could be an explanation for some of the stuff that's not clicking so far. I don't think Mike McDonald is throwing super complex defensive schemes out there either, and he's got backups.
0: That's true.
1: Here's my other question. Are the Titans, and is Cam Ward overcorrecting toward making him check down Charlie?
0: I say it's necessary. We spoke about that, though, with Dable. Dable, we felt like, matches Cam's respect. Can we start there? And I ain't saying he was disrespectful to Cali, but there was some disrespectful moments as a player to coach like moments. I was just like, now you need a little bit more resolve about you and how you go about, you know, talking to your offensive coordinator head coach at the time. Can we agree with that?
1: Yes, we can.
0: Okay, all right. With that being said, I feel like Dave was probably the mindset, no, I got you. Just trust me in this process because you don't know what you don't know. That was one of the biggest things I critiqued about Cam as well, like coming into the league, like expecting to just master it.
1: Mm-hmm.
0: It takes time, right? There is a moment of growth that there are levels of growth that have to happen over the course of you becoming a better quarterback. That's the one thing I've been preaching about him in the position that he's in right now is when it comes time to beat Patrick Mahomes, there will be the moments to take advantage of those. But the operation and stand on schedule part of this offense and your team to protect it and not put it in harm's way is the next step for him, in my personal opinion. So if it is more passes under 10 yards for him, cool, especially if the run game is contributing to it as well. And it's not making an excuse because here's the thing. There will be a moment in time where we all will expect him to go downfield and make those connections. It's just how much of this, the first time around the lap with this staff, is just, yes, this is their way of operating in the preseason.
1: Mm-hmm.
0: Like, you want to hold your cards before going into the regular season?
1: Sure.
0: But we've seen some of the stuff in practice.
1: Right.
0: But this setting out here where you can't be hit and you know you can sit and watch that route develop is different from going into the stadium. Like, I do want to see just a smidge more going into preseason. Just see what the shot looks like.
1: Right.
0: We've yet to see Alec. Yeah, we saw him go down the field and it was a little bit of an underthrow this past weekend.
1: It was. It was a back shoulder just to move the chains when Cam Ward had Elikai Manor beating his guy down the field. And I think if he leads him toward the end zone, it's probably a touchdown. Now, again, like you can play the hypothetical game. What happens if you get that pass interference flag? Does Cam make a throw to the back of the end zone that gives us more confidence? Like, yeah, maybe.
0: Maybe.
1: But again, if ifs and buts. I mean, like, it just, I feel like so much of it with Cam in this preseason has been, well, if this happens, well, if Gunnar Helm gets 2 feet in, if Carnell Tate catches a fingertip ball on the sideline, if you get a pass interference flag, like, we've got to evaluate what our eyes are seeing right now before we play the hypothetical game. Here is where I think there's a part of this discussion we have not addressed. And this is where there is a stark contrast between preseason and regular season. And that's why I'm not going toward Cam as a bust or anything close to it right now, extremes. And it's this. There is an element of game planning that is not happening right now. And
0: right.
1: I know both teams are vanilla in what they're doing. I'm not trying to make an excuse for Cam. I think this is valid context. There are tendencies that you are going to attack as an offense.
0: Facts.
1: When you get to Sundays.
0: Mm-hmm.
1: You may know that in certain situations, the New York Jets are going to be in cover 3. You may know when they give you a certain pre-snap look that they're in cover

0: too.
1: Yeah.
0: You are going to have more motions, and you're going to have more things, more eye candy that they're not showing,
1: right,
0: that make the quarterback's job easier. Things like a man zone declaration, as Coach Dave McGinnis would say.
1: Yeah.
0: The different free access points that you're going to give wide receivers that you know against this pre-snap picture is going to work against that defense. And that is a critical part in playing quarterback, diagnosing the game plan that you have been given, watching the film and understanding.
1: Yeah.
0: When they show me this, I'm getting that.
1: Yeah.
0: Correct me if I'm wrong, but you're not doing hardly any of that in preseason, where you are scouting your opponent to expose a flaw within them. That's not happening right now, is it?
1: Not as much, no. Like, I looked at the way, you know, even Seattle operated this past weekend, like, down the field. Like, they took shots because they were available to them. And you're 100% right. Like, the vanilla side that we're speaking of is, hey, we're going out in this set. We're going to call this. If it's second and five, here's our small window of plays we have. Second and five, we got five plays for. First and ten, we got eight plays for. And we're just going to stick to this. We're not going outside of it. We're not doing a whole lot of pre-snap motions. I'm not trying to see if you're in man or seeing if you were in zone type of situation. There was a little bit of that, not a lot. But, again, with all that I know this offense has, there's more to be schemed up. Not necessarily schemed up. It's more to be game planned forward to find success in these moments,
0: sure,
1: right here.
0: The devil's advocate to the point I just made is that defenses are also going to know your tendencies after a while. And again, they are going to attack weaknesses in you that Mike McDonald probably isn't doing right now. And, you know, Raheem Morris in San Francisco probably isn't doing right now. So there's two sides to every part of this discussion, because the Titans aren't the only team being vanilla this time of year. What I would say is that his passes under 10 yards are still an accuracy red flag to me, but I have no doubt when the lights come on a Sunday and it's time to play regular season football, Cam Ward is not check down Charlie. I just don't think he is ever going to be wired that way.
1: Yeah.
0: It gives me a little bit of positivity that right now he is trying to be more of that and trying to give his guys more of a chance. And when he's hot, because he gets a free rusher in his face, he knows, all right, my hot read is Tajay Spears,
1: yeah,
0: and he dumps it down to him, and Tajay gets tackled for a short game. But that's the right progression from Cam. That's the right decision. I thought he was more on time on Sunday against Seattle. It's the accuracy part of it, though, that's the red flag.
1: Yeah.
0: And it's the fact that he still isn't completing these second and third level passes deep down the field. I don't care that he's only thrown, what is it, five of them? He's 0 for 5 on passes of 10-plus yards? Yeah. That's fine.
1: Yeah.
0: I don't mind that he's only tried five of them. I am concerned he's not completed any of them.
1: Yeah, no doubt about it. And again, we're having a conversation now, and I see it on the YouTube chat about it being checked down, Charlie. Here's what I saw this past weekend as far as the routes that was there, or that they ran, or the plays that they ran. Whenever Cam felt heat or noticed that, hey, they're tight against my wide receivers, he went underneath to Wandale. You mentioned it earlier. He's probably going to be the highest volume catcher. We don't know if he's going to be the highest yards recipient this year as well, because there would be moments where I expect Carnell to step up, wire spec Calvin to play his part in this passing game also. And even we're seeing it more and more. Elik Ayumanner has been in a position where he can make plays down the field. We're watching for and hoping that the connection happens, right, where guys are schemed open. What I will say is this, watching the way Calvin set up Tony Pollard on that, I mean, he had two Seattle defenders running into each other at the mesh point and freed them up. If you're telling me that is a small sprinkle of what this offense is going to be capable of, I'll live with the fact that I'll wait till the regular season. If you're also telling me, watching the Seattle defense go man-to-man against this wide receiving corps, nobody can separate, that is where it becomes concerning. That's where, okay, even if Cam did underthrow it to Elik, okay, where is the separation to come back? Where is the identity to come back to the ball to create more of a DPI, right? Again, and I think we're continually watching the Carnell side of this too. Like, no catches in the first two games. Here's what I do know about wide receivers having been around them. they need some motion. They need to touch the ball. They got to feel the ball as well.
0: And I think you're going to see a concerted effort in the first drive of the first preseason game to get him a touch really
1: regular
0: early.
1: Season, you mean?
0: Yeah.
1: Yeah, regular
0: season. That's what
1: season.
0: I'm saying.
1: Yeah, yeah.
0: Yeah, in the first, I mean, yeah, in the first regular season. Did I say preseason?
1: Yeah,
0: yeah. Yeah, no, I meant regular season.
1: You have to. I'm with you there.
0: 615-737-1045. Commenter says, you want your ones to show their ones when they go against twos. Why even talk about any of this when preseason, if preseason doesn't tell us anything important? I don't think either of us said preseason doesn't tell us anything important. I think it is important that your ones haven't looked like ones against twos, especially on Sunday on offense. Like, that's the red flag, is that he's not completing downfield passes against backups. I think right now, if you're in this coaching staff and in the film room, you've got to take that seriously. Right now,
1: you want to know what makes it hard to describe preseason versus regular mm-hmm. season is I can acknowledge as a player, like, I'm trying to get through the game and stay healthy in preseason. I want to show my dominance and show that, hey, there's flow to it. But the other side of the player's competitive side is, coach, I'm trying to make it to the regular season. If we get this, cool. If we don't, it's a little bit more personal during the regular season than it is during preseason, especially when you know that this doesn't count.
0: Right.
1: I'm there for pride. I'm there for work. But in the same side of it, I'll go back as a player and say, that's the team that we are, first drive of the San Francisco game. That's our expectation.
0: It needs to be.
1: You know, like,
0: for sure.
1: That part of it we've seen.
0: I think it makes sense. I think it's why, again, like, there are nuances to these things. It's not all of this matters. He's a bust. Start Trubisky. Everyone's in trouble. And it's also not, well, none of this matters because it's just preseason. There is a middle ground I am squarely in the middle of that we've got to live in. Of, hey, yeah. There are some red flags popping up right now. There are some yellow flags popping up right now. But let's wait and see what gets corrected in week one. And if we're still seeing these same things against the New York Jets and against the Philadelphia Eagles and the New York Giants, we're going to have different conversations. But it's not time for that, in our opinion, yet.
1: I've had a lot of conversations from preseason games with coaches. Coach, I'll get it in the regular season. Now, you got
0: to
1: get it.
0: It's on them to hold up that end of the bargain. But
1: yeah.
0: For sure. For sure. 615-737-1045 is our number. Lane Kiffin. And what'd you call him earlier?
1: Loophole State University.
0: I think is in the right with what they're doing right now.
1: I can't.
0: Yeah. And we're going to talk about that coming up next.
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5: Brentwood, 65 northbound past Concord Road. We've got an accident clearing on the right shoulder. Capitol View, 40 westbound. Watch for heavy delays at the off-ramp to Church Street. No problems on 24 or 440. No unusual delays on 840. I'm Christy O'Brien.
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7: 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Kyle writes in on YouTube. I told him we would mention this at 7:20, and now he is keeping receipts that we didn't. That's my bad. He said, I never heard you mention Cam is ranked 102nd out of 104 PFF preseason quarterbacks. I thought you were going to inform the listeners of this. Listeners, Cam Ward is ranked 102nd out of 104 PFF quarterbacks. In preseason. Ramon, your thoughts.
8: Okay.
7: I mean, we're pretty consistent in how we feel about PFF grades. Show me your work and how you got to that number, and we'll talk about it.
8: Yeah, it's...
7: I'm not going to get too concerned about that with as small a sample sizes as there are. Cam's got to play better, but also PFF rankings in preseason... It don't really move the needle for me a ton.
8: I'll put it this way.
7: Speaking for myself.
8: I criticized them once in training camp when they had... I knew I had a real good year the year before. Like, my coaches told me I did. My contract at the time told me I did. And I went out and was like, y'all ratings suck. You know what happened?
7: You got downgraded the next year?
8: No, I got upgraded.
7: Oh, really?
8: I did.
7: Oh, that's nice.
8: I got upgraded. And
7: Cam, just call PFF and tell them that.
8: Like, that's the part. Like, here's what I would say. I don't think nobody's proclaiming Cam has made it. I don't think anybody's out on Cam. Well, there are some people that are out on Cam. Like, Cam's the main topic of conversation for a lot of different he's the quarterback. Ryan Tannehill went through this. Will Levis went through this. Vince Young went through this. The quarterback is always going to be the topic of conversation. But it's year two. And I want to go back to our baseline in which we said we judge almost anybody. It's 3 years. That's when decisions have to be made when it boils down to what you are as a player. And three coaching staffs pretty much in 1 year is what he's dealt with. You got the Callahan, you got the Mike McCoy, and you got the Brian Daboll, right? All within just in one calendar year at this point.
7: Mm-hmm.
8: I know I wasn't the player that I turned into in year one or year two, for that matter. I played in a Super Bowl in year two, and I know for a fact I was young and immature still. This is a hard position to learn. This is also still a team that's bad, been bad.
7: Yeah.
8: Your draft pick tells us that.
7: I don't need a PFF ranking to tell me that Cam's not been great in preseason. My eyes can tell me that without needing PFF to confirm it. Like, it. And I'm consistent on this. You know this. Like, I view PFF grades and rankings as the cherry on top of the sundae. It's not the basis in which I'll make evaluations. And especially not now when they just let go of their whole staff.
8: Yeah.
7: I mean, there's more computers doing stuff at PFF than ever before. So forgive me if I care a little bit less now than I used to be quite honest with you.
8: They didn't even used to do the ratings in this country. Think about that for a second. The ratings used to be done in England.
7: It's not. Literally, we got a comment that says if he was ranked number one, they'd be talking about it. There are probably guys who did rank really well. Like, here's one thing. We haven't mentioned that Anthony Hill Jr. were graded as a 92 over the weekend. Because, again, like, how are you getting to a 92? I don't know. I saw Anthony Hill Jr. make an interception with my eyes. I don't need a number to tell me that he played great. Like, I'm not trying to go after PFF, but when the sample sizes are this small and you've got guys playing 10, 15 to 20 snaps, I don't think that's enough of a sample size to really care about what an analytic that won't show me their work tells me.
8: You know what? And I'll back him up on this. If he was ranked number one on this rating, we would talk about it because that means the play would be optimistically better.
7: Yeah, because you guys would be calling saying, wow, Cam's awesome. And we'd talk about it.
8: We talk about it. You're 100% right. But we've told you that it's not good enough so far. So what do we need PFF for on that one? Like, I'm not dismissing everything that PFF is.
7: No, but when guys are playing 20 snaps in a game, I don't think that's enough of a sample size to tell you a grade with any sort of confidence.
8: Yes, I'm with you on
7: it's
8: that.
7: A really small pool of data that we're taking of performance to be able to say this guy's a 92 or this guy's a 29. Like, I don't know. I literally, other than those two players, Cam, because I saw it tweeted from a couple Titans fans, and then Anthony Hill, because I saw people retweeting it, I could not tell you a single other PFF number from this season, because I just personally, you feel how you want to feel, I personally don't care about PFF grades in preseason.
8: I love that we have Cam, though. I'm going to be real with you, because there is no middle. You either go Curtis or you go Kyle. Like, there is no in-between. It's either right shoulder, left shoulder with this thing, and I think that's awesome for discussion.
7: Let's quickly get to Darius on the phone who wants to talk about Cam Ward this morning.
8: Darius.
7: What's
8: up, Darius?
9: What up, y'all?
7: How we doing?
8: Morning.
9: And doing good. Hey, I was watching a video yesterday. I think it said Hunter and Withdrow show. They were just saying that Cam Ward doesn't learn from his mistakes. Now, I just wanted to get y'all reaction to that because what they were saying was, like, his sideline throw was, that's a mistake that he shouldn't do. He's just making terrible mistakes out there. He looks like a guy that doesn't clean up his mistakes. And I just was like, man, what? That's crazy. So I just wanted to see you guys, hear you guys' reaction to that, about that video. And sure, that's all I want.
8: Sure. Appreciate that, Darius.
7: Do you see Cam Ward improving from his mistakes, Ramon?
8: From his mistakes? I don't think we've seen enough of him to justify it just yet. What I would say is this, like, man, don't start with me with the sidearm conversation when that's what a lot of everybody fell in love with. That's what also makes him unique in his delivery, right? Like, we saw him do one of those in the game as well. We've seen it numerous times in practice. Like, this is one of those things where the dog catches the car. Like, what are you going to do now? Like, you got the guy that you were wanting when it boils down to how eccentric and dynamic he is with his changing of his arm angle to throw those balls and stuff like that, though, too. Whoever's criticizing, like, I understand it. I respect how they go about it. But here's the other part, though, too. Mistakes are part of this process. Like, even going back and listening to Coach Silas speak about, like, he's glad that bust happened on the Elijah Arroyo, I'm with him. Because the more mistakes you get, the more times you get an opportunity to see it in real time and force somebody to peel their eyes back and say, you got to stop doing that. So if this is an issue with the angle that he throws the football at certain times, like, it'll bite him enough to where either he's out, if we can be honest with you, it becomes a detriment to him, or you get better at it.
7: Yeah.
8: Like, we've sped up his clock so bad, so fast, that any mistake that's under the microscope.
7: Yeah, I would like to see him learn from more of his mistakes in the preseason games. What I will tell you, having been here for every practice, is I do see him learning from his mistakes on the practice field. I do.
8: Yeah.
7: And I think he learned from a lot in San Francisco and had a really good week of practice out here and had a good day against the Seahawks until the end of practice. So, yeah, I would agree that he's not learned from a lot of his mistakes in the preseason games, but also, Darius, I would say in practices, I have seen some of that progression. The next step is take it to the field, and that is a critical next step for him as he gets more reps and as he gets into the regular season. 615-737-1045, our number. We'll talk about Lane Kiffin and the exodus of NFL practice squad players to Loophole State University after this.
10: The final tune-up before the games count. Saturday at 5, the Titans wrap up the season at Nissan Stadium against the Chicago Bears. 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
4: Brentwood, 65 northbound past Concord Road. We've got an accident clearing on the right shoulder. Capitol View, 40 westbound. Watch for heavy delays at the off-ramp to Church Street. No problems on 24 or 440. No unusual delays on 840. I'm Christy O'Brien.
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6: 8:04, good morning, live from the Circus Sports at the Mint Kentucky Downs Studio. I'm Justin Hawkins. The final week of training camp and the preseason is here. The Titans begin their preparation for Caleb Williams and the Chicago Bears to come into town for joint practice. That's coming up on Thursday. And then the preseason finale at Nissan Stadium on Saturday with kickoff set for 5 p.m. The Titans practice today at the Vanderbilt Health Football Center at 10:15. The coordinators, Gus Bradley, Brian Daboll, and John Bones Fossil, all will speak ahead of practice coming up at 9:20, and then players will speak after practice. NFL news yesterday, the Patriots traded wide receiver Kayshon Boutte to the Texans for safety Jalen Reed and a seventh-round draft pick, per multiple reports. Boutte has been in trade talks all offseason, will join Houston and also help replace the injured Jaden Higgins, who tore his ACL last week. And in New York, Giants wide receiver Malik Nabers, who's returning from a knee injury himself, he shed his non-contact injury red shirt jersey, and barring a setback, is trending towards starting week one against the Dallas Cowboys per head coach John Harbaugh. For all your foundation repair and waterproofing needs, you got to go to USSTN.com. 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
8: And here we go.
9: Second half of the show getting started on this Tuesday. Hour number three, Ramon Foster, Will Bowling, Kirby Allen, Kirby, Jayhawk back at the 104.5 The Zone studios. 615-737-1045 is our number. Coming up in 15 minutes, Austin Price of AllQuest runs us through how Faison Brandon won the Tennessee quarterback one position. Voice of the Titans, Taylor Zarzer, going to be here at the table in 1 hour at 9 o'clock. But right now, Ramon, we have to rename an SEC school.
10: Yeah, we do, man.
9: Louisiana State University will from now on be referred to as Loophole State University.
10: Yes, yes.
9: Because Ole Miss tight end Daquan Wright, loophole around the SEC's interconference transfer rules to play for the Tigers. Xavier Harris, former Ole Miss defensive lineman, loophole, gets out of a deal in the NFL to play defensive line for LSU. Former St. John's forward R.J. Lewis, former Boston Celtic, loophole. He got a judge to tell him he's going to play for the Tigers. And you know what, Ramon? I don't blame him one bit. Lane Kiffin said it well yesterday. It's that onion meme that makes the rounds on social media. Heartbreaking. The worst person you know just made a great point. Here's Lane Kiffin talking about if you can't beat them, get them to join you.
11: Do it. So, you know, we have, you know, made a decision to recruit some kids around the country. And, you know, through these multiple injunctions around the country, which this is not a first time, they've been in college sports for a while, a group of players were granted a fifth year of eligibility around the country in multiple sports. And through them winning their injunction and entry into the portal, they're available to recruit. And so ourselves, like many places around the country, are recruiting them. And at the end of the day, you know, because of these rulings, they're either going to play for you or they're going to play somewhere else around the country. So we've made a decision to recruit them, like probably most people are.
9: Lane Kiffin speaking yesterday. I'm not going to blame the coach. I'm going to blame the system that allows the coach to do something like this. What do you think?
10: I also know a coach that's under a lot of pressure to win immediately, too. That's the other side that Lane's not saying, like, selfishly for himself, I got to win at Loophole State University. Like, that's that side. And I think that's the entire SEC in general. It's just that I can't I can't be mad at them, as you said. Like, and I get it. You allow it, so I'm going to do it. It's just that at some point in time, do they also pull those guys from the season the way they did with Bediako, right? Like, he got pulled mid-season. At some point, somebody's working behind the scenes to probably stop this or get these guys off the field. I personally do not agree with it, not even a little bit. I think there's many people that feel the same way I do, but I tell you what, when the ball kicks off in Baton Rouge, I guarantee you all 99,000 of those fans are going to be in tune to hoping those guys helped them out. And the other part for me, man, is just on a personal side. It's just like, I don't want to be too personal against those types of dudes because I get it. There's cash to be made, and they probably weren't going to make an NFL roster. I will still say you suck. Like,
9: you're blaming the players more than you are the coaches.
10: No, I'm blaming the coaches. I'm blaming the judges. I'm blaming the administrators, too, as well.
9: You're blaming everybody.
10: I'm blaming everybody. And, like, my finger pointing at the judges, the administrators, the coaches, is y'all know better. Like, this shouldn't be allowed. This is an amateur sport. Y'all used to suspend guys in my era for taking a $10 meal from McDonald's. And now you guys who are still in college sports or in offices now, maybe not ADs, are consultants that are okay with having your coach recruit these guys. And I say, y'all know better. For the players that weren't good enough to make it in the NFL, and I take even more pride in it because, again, being an undrafted guy, like, I was pretty much told I wasn't good enough to be a draft pick, okay?
9: Mm-hmm.
10: But I still survived it. Like, if you're good enough, this league will accept you. That's my biggest thing for the players is y'all are asking the tight end from Cleveland asked to be cut.
9: Daquan Wright.
10: He asked to be cut.
9: Yeah, he has to clear waivers first before he could join LSU. Think about that as a sentence we would have not comprehended even 5 years ago.
10: This is the same way, like, the guys that go back to their high schools, that's the old dude, and prey on the younger girls at the school, like, y'all are corny. I ain't going to say they suck. Y'all corny for this is what I would say to it. Like, I get there's money to be made.
9: Yeah.
10: I get it, Will. But
9: I mean, for me, it feels like the NCAA is complicit in this. They want this to get so crazy that somebody, an adult in some room, has to step in and fix it.
10: Yeah.
9: Like, I genuinely believe that Charlie Baker is glad all of this is happening.
10: Yeah.
9: That way, maybe there's a better chance for Congress to step in and intervene, although I don't think that's going to happen. I don't think that thing's making it through the House. So here we are. I mean, listen, like, I don't blame Lane Kiffin. What I will say, though, is that, like, Lane, if you're going to do this, if you're going to roll around in the mud, you better win.
10: You better win. You better win.
9: The first time I hear Lane Kiffin, well, but you got to remember, this is year one.
10: Nope.
9: I've got even more energy for you now when you come back at me and try to temper expectations. Mm-hmm. If you were going to build a super roster of NFL practice squad players, in addition to the transfers that you already got from your old place, which, by the way, came out yesterday that Ole Miss had people coming in to check for bugs in all of their meeting rooms because they were making sure that Lane Kiffin didn't bug meeting rooms when he left for LSU.
10: I believe that.
9: 100%.
10: I believe that.
9: That you see that story yesterday? They had the FBI sweep for bugs.
10: I did see that.
9: Like, that is what we're doing right now in college athletics. You better make the college football playoff if you're going to pull this crap. I don't blame you. Either they play for you or they play against you. This system allows them to play. You are working within a system that works. I blame Greg Sankey and conference leadership.
10: Yeah.
9: I got way more time for them right now than I do for Lane Kiffin. How are you going to release a statement? We believe on an interconference press call or a media call, whatever it was, that we don't believe in former professionals playing in college. All right, well, then do something about it.
10: Allow it.
9: Do something about it. Yep. Disqualify them from SEC championship contention. Fine the crap out of them. Like, yep. I don't want to hear statements. I'm done with statements until you give me a statement that if this happens, we are going to enforce this.
10: Yeah.
9: Call their bluff. Because right now, LSU is running up the score on the SEC, the conference office, Greg Sankey, and the NCAA all at the same time.
10: And it doesn't happen that it's those two coaches, too. Right? Like, it doesn't happen of who those two coaches are. A basketball coach and football coach are the ones who are pushing this.
9: And Kim Mulkey. I mean, like, ooh. Slimy. I almost respect how slimy LSU is trying to be.
10: So at this point, like, LSU.
9: I do respect it, actually.
10: They should win the national championship in football, basketball, and women's basketball.
9: I'm not going to put national title on them. I'm going to put quarterfinals of the playoff. Anything other than that, and Lane Kiffin has failed this year with the roster he's put together.
10: Danny White's also tweeting about it last night. You saw his quote tweet that he had.
9: Talking about CBAs and player unions. That's the side that he has been very much on.
10: And the fact that Andy Staples tagged Danny White in it as well. He pretty much said, now let's see if they try to enforce their own, not an NCAA rule because of the SEC stuff, because they'll tell us if they have a viable plan B or if they need to listen to Danny White and start trying to collectively bargain. Somebody said it's not possible. Somebody said who's the employer, who is in the union.
9: Yeah.
10: And Danny White quote tweets and said, centralized national employment entity. Players need to have a voice in a CBA. It can be done.
9: I think it can be too. We have some breaking news, Ramon, that is a little bit surprising before we get to Austin Price. Pete Thamel, 5 minutes ago. Mm-hmm. Sources, Vanderbilt senior Blaze Berlowitz will be the starting quarterback to open the season for the Commodores. He will make his first career start against Austin Peay on September 5th. Five-star true freshman Jared Curtis will also play in that game, marking his first career snap. So Blaze Berlowitz is the Vanderbilt starting quarterback week one. You surprised?
10: No. Absolutely not.
9: I'm a little surprised.
10: I'm not, because this is right up, you know, Vanderbilt's alley, right? Jared Curtis, this has been it's gotten everything up front. Like, this is something he has to work for and not feel like, hey, this is just yours. Like, we know it's going to be his job. It is Jared Curtis's from midway through the season on, or at least for the next few years. You don't pay a guy and steal a guy from Georgia the way they did to not play him and not show him how important he is. I think it's very smart on their head coach, man, to name him as the starter, Blaze Berlowitz, just simply because you want a young guy like him. I don't want to say to be humble, but feel like he's fighting for something. He's been a five-star. He's been a dog. Like, he's garnered a lot that he's had here in this city at Nashville Christian, correct?
9: Mm-hmm.
10: You got to make him earn it. This is the SEC, and you can get an opportunity to kind of slow roll him into this process. I think it's very good coaching and management of expectations, too, from their fan base.
9: I think by the time Vanderbilt goes to Auburn, Jared Curtis is probably already the starter. It's kind of tricky, though, the way this schedule works. I mean, it's not a hard first 3 weeks by any stretch of the imagination, but I'm not sure you want Jared Curtis making his first career start in Jordan-Hare. Because the week after that's at Georgia. Ooh, and I know that you don't want him to make his first start ever in Sanford Stadium. So then you got to wait till October 10th when you're back home to play Ole Miss. I mean, there's still going to be a lot of Ole Miss fans in the crowd. I mean, you might just have to say, like, at some point, this is the guy. I almost wonder if he wins that job by the NC State game on Saturday, September 19th at home. But I don't know.
10: That's,
9: I mean,
10: week three.
9: I would imagine Clark Lee has a day in mind where he would ideally like for Jared Curtis to take over, because I would be surprised to see Blaze Berlowitz be the starter all year. I think there is a day that they probably have on a whiteboard somewhere, probably a proverbial whiteboard in their heads, to say, by this point, Jared's our guy. But right now, it's going to be Blaze.
10: This is Vandy's reset as far as a new era. And
9: it is.
10: That's where Blaze is the bridge.
9: What I find interesting, though, is that Blaze Berlowitz allows them to be the same style of offense more so, I think, than Jared Curtis does. Because Blaze Berlowitz knows this offense and has backed up Diego Pavia going back to the New Mexico State days. He's been with Jerry Kill and Tim Beck. He knows the offense like the back of his hand. This allows you to be what you were last year. Probably a worse version of it, because Diego Pavia is a Heisman-level quarterback, and it would be unfair to expect that from Blaze Berlowitz just because he knows the system. But
10: no doubt.
9: This allows you to be RPO, run game, triple option out of the pistol, where I think change will happen when Jared Curtis does take over.
10: No doubt.
9: So, interesting. Blaze Berlowitz, Vanderbilt QB1.
10: I'm not shocked, though.
9: Coming up, Austin Price of VolQuest. Faison Brandon is the Tennessee starting quarterback. How did we get here? Austin tells us next.
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4: Brentwood, 65 northbound past Concord Road. Accident blocks the right shoulder. Berry Hill, 65 northbound under 440. There's a crash on the right shoulder. Talbot's Corner, East Trinity Lane, an accident at Dickerson Pike. Emergency crews on the scene. I'm Christy O'Brien.
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9: Every time the glass breaks here on Ramona and Will, you get the latest on Rocky Top, as hour number three continues, live from the Vanderbilt Health Football Center at Titans Training Camp. He's Ramon Foster. I'm Will Bowling. Pleased to be joined by VolQuest insider Austin Price for his weekly visit here on the show. Austin, good morning. How are you, sir?
30: I'm doing great, guys. Before we get going, Ramon, you ready for your first ever pop quiz?
9: Uh-oh.
10: Yes, of course. Let's go. Just put my phone down. What we got?
30: How many counties are in the state of Tennessee? Will, no helping. I know you know the answer.
10: 96.
30: 95.
9: Oh, so close.
30: And it literally says it in the commercial. They just ran before I came on.
9: Oh, did they really?
10: So you think I'd be pissed? No, yeah, I do pay attention to the commercials.
30: You're too busy looking at... At Facebook.
10: Or as
30: the great Brent Hubbs calls it, Gossip Book.
9: Gossip Book, that's fantastic.
10: Listen, man, I'm over here watching Faison Brandon highlights, man, hoping we got some good news out of East Tennessee. That's all.
9: We were watching, actually, earlier on YouTube, 2004 Tennessee UNLV highlights, Austin, and going back to the last time Tennessee had a true freshman starter to start week one.
30: Yeah, it's only been since I was in college, guys. I'm nowhere near college.
10: No, absolutely not.
9: Austin, we've talked about it over the course of the fall, even the spring. Kind of summing up how we get to the point yesterday where Josh Heupel names Faison Brandon the starter. How did we get here? How did Faison Brandon go about winning this job?
30: I think Faison just had a really, really solid spring. Again, he's a true freshman. He's going to make mistakes. But he performed better than your normal true freshman normally do in spring practice. That put him in position. He worked feverishly and was very thorough in his approach the last several months. Obviously, Brent Hubbs wrote about the fact that he never really left campus and was just a sponge in the complex. And then, especially scrimmage one, he was just fantastic. And even scrimmage two, he definitely should apply today. But I don't think he was as good because Jim Knowles threw a little bit more at the entire offense in scrimmage two than he did in scrimmage one. But he still was plenty effective with his legs in scrimmage two and just went out there and took it.
10: That's amazing. We're joined by Austin Price of Vol Question on 3 this morning. Austin, is there a world where he performs even better in games than in practices when he can actually show off his athleticism against live defenders?
30: I think that's the hope, right? He's not been able to show off the full repertoire in the running because they are in the red jerseys, but he's still been able to go out there and throw it effectively, win with his arm, and show enough of his legs before they blow it dead that makes everybody understand what he's capable of. But I think from the ability to run standpoint, absolutely, his ability to extend plays probably grows a little bit because in real football, they don't blow it dead when you get close. So he may be able to make a guy or two miss and turn absolutely nothing into something.
10: No doubt, man. But how do you think Heupel manages this Furman game at quarterback to get Faison reps but also keep George ready with playing time? Because stuff just happens from time to time during the season.
30: Absolutely it does. And they both need to work. I still think you probably approach it as if the way it is. Faison is the starter. And once you get up to a certain degree, then I think when you would normally bring in your backup quarterback is when Josh Heupel will bring in his backup quarterback. And that's kind of how I envision he approaches things. And I think that's the way he'll go.
9: Austin Price of AllQuest, our guest for his weekly visit. Austin, what was the biggest non-quarterback takeaway from this weekend scrimmage? What else stood out?
30: Defensive line, Xavier Gillum, Tyree Weathersby, all really, really good days. I think they continue to do things. And Dejon Lane and T.J. Metcalf continue to make plays at safety. So even without Idris Farouk, the safety position is still making plays and has been the entire time Jim Knowles has been here, which, again, is a positive sign for a fan base that wanted better safety play the last 5 years. So I think if that continues into the season, I think everybody will be happy.
9: The flip side, Austin, of course, of the defensive line playing that well, the offensive line maybe not playing as well. How settled do you think this starting five is on the offensive line? How much do some of those competitions continue into the Furman game and into week 2 against Georgia Tech?
30: I think at that specific position, Will, I think that's something you can – obviously they're going to have a starter because you have to have a starter, but I think there's going to be –

0: you know, that's just not where we're at with that particular position group. Much like I don't think it's going to be that way with the wide receiver three position. I think you'll see a lot of rotation. I think you'll actually see that competition go well into the season, more so than just trying to use the Furman game as a lead-in to the Georgia Tech game. I think that group, unless somebody can really take off and run with it, you're going to see those three guys rotate a lot at that outside spot that was vacated by Chris Brazel when he went to the NFL.
1: Man, Austin, I think this is a good problem to have. I hate to make the decision on it, but this is awesome for Glenn Ellerbe, correct? As far as him being able to say, we don't know when everybody's got talent when it comes down to that position. That group has dealt with his injuries as well, and this also, I'm tipping my cap to Glenn Ellerbe as a coach with his development. That's one side of this, man, that I don't know if we've talked a whole lot about over the last couple of years, with how he's kind of brought that group together and gotten it sustainable, Austin, as of late. Is that how you look at this situation?
0: You either look at it like you're looking at it, or you look at it like not having it is a problem. Yeah. It depends on if you're a positive guy like Arun or negative like Hubs. You know what I mean? Like, you know, are you glass half full or glass half empty?
1: Yeah.
0: You know, so I think you certainly can look at it that way. I think there are options there. I think they're going to give Ori Williams every opportunity to be Tennessee's right tackle, but Tennessee's very, very comfortable asking Jesse Perry to bump out and play right tackle and putting Shamu Marab at guard and then letting Donovan Haslam spell Shamu Marab at guard. So we'll see where it all goes. Right now, I don't think that they have anything set in stone, and it's still very possible that Ori Williams is the tackle and Jesse Perry's the guard. But yeah, that's why you have another week and a half before you play this first game.
1: No doubt about it. Man, how much has this defense picked up the Knowles system in camp? Where has that group improved over the last month as an entire unit as far as how complicated we heard this defense can be in year one?
0: Well, that's the thing you heard coming in, right? It takes two years. It takes 2 years. And I'm sure it probably does in some ways, because you don't put the whole repertoire in and everybody feel comfortable with it right out of the gate. But I think the ability to have coaches at every level of the defense that have known the defense, the ability to have a player at every level of the defense have known the defense and teach the other guys has sped it up. Poindexter talked about this last week, where last year he was learning it, then having to teach it. Now he already knows it, so he just teaches it. And I think that part of it has sped it up. Now, are they going to be, you know, 2 years in mentally this first year? No, absolutely not. But I do think that they're further along than they would have been had Jim Knowles just come by himself.
2: 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VolQuest, a must-have subscription for the football season. Austin, a blanket statement that probably has a lot of different answers and a lot of different bullet points to it, but where is the health of this football team heading into the season? What are the concerning bumps and bruises at this point? And who is in the boat of not a big deal, going to be ready for Furman and Georgia Tech?
0: Yeah, obviously there's the rumor out there about David Hobbs being in a walking boot. He kind of dispelled some of the rumors out there about it being potentially a broken foot. And we'll see. He is in a walking boot. But it's not ideal. A kid that's had a history of nagging little injuries, it's not ideal. Ethan Davis the same way. The young guy who doesn't stay healthy very easily, has missed all of fall camp. The hope is he should be able to get back out there later this week and lead into game week, even if he's back for game one. And they're letting on like he will be. I would expect him to be on a pitch count, a snap count. I don't see them going, oh, yeah, go out and play 56 snaps. I think, you know, go out and play 25 snaps, and then let's see how the other guys do. Because at the end of the day, it is Furman, and you want to have him healthier for the Georgia Tech game. It's a knock-the-rust-off type of game for a guy like Ethan Davis. But on the whole, it's a pretty healthy team. Obviously, they lost Idris Farouk, right? They lost Jaden Harmon. They lost Jadis Richard. But a couple of those guys were going to be backups and not play that much, whereas Farouk is a loss. He was a starter who had made a ton of plays in fall camp.
2: Austin is freshman.

0: J.J. Finch ready to step into a big role this season? What are your expectations for him as a true freshman in a position of need for the Vols?
1: I don't know about start.
0: Okay.
1: But I absolutely believe he'll play a ton. I think he continues to flash, continues to do big things, and is a kid that Rodney Garner likes a ton. He's also a guy that Rodney Garner is going to push, probably be harder on than others, because he sees the possibilities with J.J. Finch. You talk to anybody over there, and they rave about how this kid has flashed, his power, his quickness, all that stuff. I would imagine that he's going to play a lot. I don't think he's at that level to start right now, but you never know. 6-7 games into the season, who's to say he's not there by that point? But as of right now, no. I don't expect him to start. I just expect him to play quite a bit.
0: Well, the next time we talk with Austin Price, it will be a game week for Tennessee next Tuesday, 8:20, where you get his analysis and nuggets every single week here on the show. Austin, we appreciate you as always. We will talk to you next week.
1: Appreciate it, guys. Thank you.
0: Yes, sir. Austin Price with us. Faison Brandon went out and won the job. Yeah, Grimsley did. High School Whirly, as Robert Walsh makes his entry into the Vanderbilt Health Football Center.
2: Hey, there go the guy.
0: About the only, got to be the only school that's the Whirlies in the continental United States.
2: Probably. So
0: or even just any part of the United States.
2: The Whirlies?
0: I bet they got a great high school football commentator. Going back to our 6:45 segment this morning of the Dalton High School football guy.
2: Is that Tornado Alley is why they're doing that? The Whirlies?
0: Yeah, Bert, why are they called the Whirlies? Grimsley.
2: I told you, like, okay. Tornado Alley, man.
0: I didn't know if it was like a Wright Brothers, like a Whirly, like plane or something early on.
2: Okay, I didn't even know tornadoes hit North Carolina like that.
0: We were talking earlier. We maybe we should reach it back out to the Bert's like they don't.
2: We'll
0: reach back out to the head coach at Grimsley High School that we had on a couple years ago when Faison came in.
2: Yeah, no, absolutely.
0: Now he's QB1.
2: Good stuff, man. It's got to be an accomplishment, man, for his school to have a guy be a day one starter coming out of high school. Kudos to their prep, and most importantly, Faison's prep in that as well. I didn't know it was going to go this way, but. Yeah, I guess the perfect scenario would have been able to stack George and Faison and say, hey, wait a year, you go get yours, and then next thing you know, you're next up. Those days of stashing guys, man, and, like, there's so many different trainers. And just, you know, they're wiser, I feel like, as players sometimes coming out, depending on who you recruit.
0: It feels like plan A was probably – thank you, Bert. Plan A was probably Sam Levitt, though. And then stash both of them, to your point, and then have this battle happen next year.
2: That's true.
0: Grimsley High School's athletic teams are called the Whirlies because the nickname evolved from their original 1921 mascot, the Purple Whirlwind. Okay. The school was then known as Greensboro High School. The colors were purple and gold, then became navy blue and white in 1951. Tennessee won the national title that year. So we're doing we're the Purple Whirlwind, but they're not even purple anymore. What are we talking about? Thank you, Bert. Our crack research team, Robert Walsh, on the case. The high school that Peyton went to are the Ridge Red Devils. You know what their colors are?
2: Ridge Red Devils. Red and black and white?
0: You would think so. They're green and white. You would think so. They are the Ridge Red Devils. Their colors are green and white.
2: You know what I think?
0: What are we doing here, man?
2: The first person that picked those colors was colorblind. Like, that's the only thing I can think of.
0: Well, you know the person who picked Tennessee's colors was colorblind.
2: Yeah.
0: That's the story.
2: That.
0: Bert, did you know this? The flowers on the hill at Tennessee were yellow, and the person that saw them said orange, thought they were orange, and that is how Tennessee's orange was picked.
2: That's
0: true story.
2: I thought it was because close to they went from the stadium to the woods to go hunting like Bert's dad.
0: No, it was not that. Yep, that is the old tale.
2: That's what I
0: chose the colors of common daisies growing on the campus hill.
2: From the stadium stands to the tree stand.
0: And they're a little more yellow than they were orange. But apparently that is a myth, I will say, that it was colorblind. But I don't know.
2: There's
0: no proof. This was in 1891, so we don't really have word of mouth anymore to confirm or deny this.
2: Listen, I want to believe it's from the field stands to the tree stand. That's where I'm at with it. You know what I'm saying? Are you orange so the deer can't see? By the way, these deer, I've conditioned them in my backyard. I feel bad. I crank up my truck. They don't even move anymore. I walk up. They stare at me.
0: What you going to do about it?
2: Well, yeah, what are you going to do about it? It was mama with a little baby doe. It might have been about a year old yesterday.
0: So you're playing chicken with deer as you're coming into work in the morning?
2: Listen, that we're about to drop 300,000 metric tons of beef on the United States, okay?
0: Oh.
2: What I'm telling you is this. No, we're not. I'm not. This is what the news is saying, okay? What if I want to switch up in meats? I want deer meat. It's in my backyard. You playing checkers. I'm out here playing chess with these animals in the wild, okay?
0: Oh, dear. 615-737-1045. The Big Ten just released a rule change that the SEC needs to follow. Unfortunately, the Big Ten is leading the way ahead of the SEC in football again this morning, and we'll tell you how coming up next.
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0: Hey y'all, it's Charlie Starr from Blackberry Smoke. 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Even one drink could be too many. Don't let a good ride end the wrong way. This little bitty town, it ain't nothing new. We all stick around. Ride sober or get pulled over.
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3: Talbot's Corner, East Trinity Lane at Dickerson Pike, an accident with emergency crews on the scene. South Nashville, Spence Lane, a crash north of Murfreesboro Pike, and Berry Hill, 65 northbound under 440. There's an accident clearing on the right shoulder. I'm Christy O'Brien.
4: So, Ramon, I am old enough to remember when the SEC led the way in college football. Unfortunately, that is not the world we live in today. Ramon Foster, Will Bolling, wrap it up, hour number three. Just another example of that this morning as On3 and ESPN reports that the Big Ten is set to pass a rule that does not allow players to return from the NFL and play for a Big Ten school. Obviously, on the heels of all the lawsuits surrounding players waived from training camp rosters to utilize a fifth year of college eligibility. Pete Thamel saying that says anyone who has declared for the NFL draft and did not withdraw, appeared on an NFL roster, or signed a contract with a pro league cannot be on a Big Ten roster. Good for you, Big Ten, actually making a rule instead of just a strongly worded statement on social media like the SEC did last night.
5: Insane. So by their rules, Arian Carter will be able to play this season as well.
4: Correct, because withdrew. Yes, that's correct.
5: I said this last year sometimes when we're having the discussion about SEC versus Big Ten. I thought that they had better coaches at the top. Mm-hmm. I feel like we're fighting in the mud when you look at all the stuff that Lane and other guys are doing across the SEC. And their guys are choosing to focus on ball and not the theatrics of being popular on social media or in their local yoga classes, okay? And, yeah, I'm going to be a little petty about this because you got to be able to call out home when home is messing up. And that's the situation right now. By the way, I did not realize the big AC units have regular filters over there. Some guy's changing one right now on top of the weight room. But – Bird, I'm throwing off. My caffeine's kicked in now.
4: It has.
5: But again, that's how you're supposed to do it. These guys that choose to be the old heads going back to the high school, I've always had a problem with them. You go to the NFL ranks, you're telling me that you think you are good enough to go pro. If that's the case, sit back and wait if that's the case then. These guys shouldn't be allowed. I'm not overly mad at them. I'm disappointed. I'm disappointed in the fact that they're choosing to go back to high school after spending time in NFL training camps. Imagine how much more technique they've gotten in that time. Imagine how much more the game is going to be simple. There is a different speed going from college to the NFL. There's different precision and detail that's going on at the NFL level as well. I 100% have always felt that way. Now these guys get to go use all of that experience, how sped up, and they know now what it feels like to drive and to push because these fools were about to be cut. Now they want to go save their careers in college. Shame on them, shame on the administrators, and shame on the SEC for not putting a hard line in concrete. Screw the sand.
4: Yeah.
5: Putting a hard line in concrete to say this won't be allowed.
4: I agree. I totally agree. And I think that the blame rests more with Greg Sankey and the league office more so than it does Lane Kiffin. I mean, Lane Kiffin is operating within the rules that he has been allowed to operate within. And I know that there are rules at the NCAA level that says you can't do this, but until the NCAA actually has some sort of spine and jurisdiction, who cares? The real rulemakers are lawmakers and judges. I mean, they are probably second on my blame behind the conference at this point. But conferences have more power than the NCAA does.
6: They do.
4: To actually implement rules that impact conference championships and conference games more so than the NCAA.
5: The NCAA wants these conferences to do it because they're so weak that they can't even afford they're not even allowed to speak publicly of it. Other than $497 worth of plane.
4: But I think they want to come off as weak. That way Congress will step in and make meaningful adjustments.
5: Well, here's the thing about
4: their... the NCAA wants to lose right now.
5: Here's the thing about their cowardice right now, and I am going to call them cowards.
4: Oh, they're absolutely cowards, yeah.
5: When
4: they're spineless.
5: When it boiled down to them suspending guys, and I know the rules were different in 2000s, well, the early 2000s up to 2020, right? Uh-huh. But, like, they had no problems with dropping the hammer then. They had absolutely no issue whatsoever in saying, you're suspended because you went over to this booster's house. We lost Bruce Pearl because of a cookout. Because
4: he lied about a barbecue. Like, shout out Aaron Kraft.
5: Like, we're
4: biggest hater in me forever.
5: You see what I'm saying? Like, is that side of it for me, man, that now y'all choosing to be weak? Like, I feel like there should be a class action lawsuit against the NCAA for funds lost in that era.
4: That's why we're here.
5: More. No, I'm talking about more.
4: That created NIL, I mean, basically. It created the return of the NCAA football video game, too.
5: At this point, they should be flying commercial flights. There should be no more private jet living, because that's the thing. They're still getting paid behind this madness. They're sitting up in Bloomington, Indiana right now, choosing to go on a private jet whenever the heck they want to. And all of these years they've suspended guys. You got to sit out a year because you transferred from Tennessee to Oklahoma State.
4: I mean, the goal is to not totally eradicate cheating, because there will always be cheating. The goal is to give some sort of jurisdiction to punish coloring outside the lines. And right now there is no basis for the NCAA to stand on to say, we can punish you because you did this.
5: Just
4: take them to court. And I think Tennessee and Arian Carter should have taken them to court. And I think now it's too late.
5: I think they will still.
4: What's the holdup then? If they were going to take the NCAA to court, I think they would have already done so.
5: He's still practicing. I mean,
4: yeah.
5: My thing is this. There's time for Arian Carter, in my personal opinion.
4: I mean, okay, well then what are they waiting for?
5: Because they know they can do it whenever the heck they want to.
4: I hope you're right. I'd love to see Arian Carter out there playing against Furman next week.
5: We watched a guy, it was the basketball player from Loophole State University as well. there was somebody hugging him.
4: R.J. Lewis.
5: R.J. Lewis was getting hugged in the courthouse where he was just given an injunction to play college basketball again. Like, brother, I joked about going back and getting Caitlin Clark. At this point, go get Caitlin Clark. Go get her. Go get her right now. Like, go get all three of the Meeks. If their knees are good, go get all the Meeks at the University of Tennessee. Bring them back. I know Candace Parker got one more dunk left in her.
4: Yeah, that's what the Lady Vols are missing.
5: Like, at this point.
4: Candace Parker. What's Angie Bjorklund up to?
5: Bro.
4: Get Shannon Bobbitt out here running the point
5: again.
4: Have
5: you seen Al Wilson lately? No, matter of fact, did you see Jamal Lewis in the Ice Bucket Challenge? Right. He got a couple reps left in him. I know he left early.
4: Okay, I mean, Ori Williams is... a little bit of a problem spot at right tackle. Like,
5: man, I got him.
4: You ready?
5: I got him.
4: Can you be in Knoxville next Saturday?
5: Listen, they give me
4: we don't have a Titans
5: NIL.
4: Game the next day.
5: Give me a little NIL. I got you, Will Lee.
4: Just pay Ramon and Gus's Good Time Deli gift cards and you'll be good to go.
5: They giving out monies now. I want some of them greenbacks, okay?
4: I'd do it for Gus's Good Time.
5: No, I wouldn't.
4: Coming up, Taylor Zarzer joins us, the play-by-play voice of your Tennessee Titans. Coordinator's going to speak at 9:20. You will hear that live here as well. As Hour 4 begins after this, Ramon Foster, Will Bowling, Ramon and Will, 104.5 The Zone.
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1: Talbot's Corner, East Trinity Lane at Dickerson Pike, an accident with emergency crews on the scene. South Nashville, Spence Lane, a crash north of Murfreesboro Pike. And Berry Hill, 65 northbound under 440. There's an accident clearing on the right shoulder. I'm Christy O'Brien.
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3: 9:02, good morning, live from the Circus Sports at the Mint Kentucky Down Studio. I'm Justin Hawkins. The final week of training camp and the preseason is here. The Titans begin their preparation for Caleb Williams and the Chicago Bears, who come in town for joint practice on Thursday and the preseason finale at Nissan Stadium on Saturday. Kickoff is at 5 p.m. Titans today will practice at the Vanderbilt Health Football Center coming up at 10:15. The coordinators Gus Bradley, Brian Daboll, and John Bones Fossil speak ahead of practice coming up in just about 20 minutes, and then players will speak after practice. NFL news yesterday, the Patriots traded wide receiver Kayshon Booty to the Houston Texans for safety Jalen Reed and a seventh-round draft pick, per multiple reports. Booty has been in trade talks all offseason, joins Houston, and will help replace the injured wide receiver in Jaden Higgins, who tore his ACL last week. Breaking news for Vanderbilt football this morning, senior quarterback Blaze Bertolwitz will be the starting quarterback to open the season for the Vanderbilt Commodores. He'll make his first career start against Austin Peay on September 5th. Five-star true freshman Jared Curtis will be the backup and also will play in that game as well. It'll mark his first career snaps. For all your foundation repair and waterproofing needs, you got to go to USSTN.com. 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
5: Lights out and away we go!
6: Away we go into the fourth and final hour on this Tuesday morning. Titans coordinator is going to speak here in 15 minutes. You'll hear it live here on the program. He is Ramon Foster. I'm Will Bowling. Pleased to be joined by the voice of the Titans, Taylor Zarzer. What's up? Good morning.
7: Good morning. You have a professional voice. I very much admire your broadcasting chops, but I appreciate the fact that you say program.
6: Oh, yeah.
8: Did you hear it, too?
7: Yeah.
8: It's not program.
7: It's program.
6: No, it's program.
7: That's Middle Tennessee right
6: yeah,
7: there.
6: I'm born and raised.
7: You know this
6: program.
8: Him and Doug Matthews. I hear program from him all the time.
7: That's exactly right.
8: Be a Middle Tennessee thing.
7: Love it.
6: Some breaking news this morning and a release just made by the Titans on social media. The Music City Rivalries uniform is out. And Jim Wyatt is reporting that it will be worn on November the 15th against the Jacksonville Jaguars. Navy jerseys,
7: nice.
6: A neon effect on the Titan blue numbers that I like quite a bit. And for the first time in Tennessee Titans history, Taylor, a light blue Titan blue helmet with a Navy new shield logo on each side. This thing, I like these. They look good.
7: I really like the helmet. Mm-hmm. Yeah, I mean, like you're saying, that light blue helmet really pops. I love it. I think the players, the reaction video that they sent out the other day when all the players saw it for the first time and just their reaction to it, I think they're going to be pumped to wear those uniforms. There is so much enthusiasm among Titans fans right now about the brand change and what has happened with the logo and how it looks. I think that there's going to be excitement that there's also going to be these alternate uniforms, if you will, every year, and that you're going to see some changes made to keep them fresh. So I think that's cool. And, you know, there's so many teams in the league do that.
8: It is. I'm always pro that, though. I like a nice switch up. Players, I feel like you run into the mundane. It's like, okay, put on the work uniform, put on the white one, put on the dark one, put on the white one, put on the dark one. When you get a new jersey, like, it does something for you. I don't know what it is. It's the same way college teams love black jerseys. You know what I'm saying? Like,
7: yes.
8: It's always that. Mm-hmm. Like, some people hate certain styles. I'm like, nah, I kind of like them. I like the switch up, man.
7: Yeah.
8: I do.
7: And that Jags game is a 12 o'clock start, I believe.
6: I believe that's right.
7: Yeah. And what will be really cool, Will, is when the Titans get to wear those uniforms at night in the future. That would look really cool.
6: That would look really cool. November 15th, noon game, Nissan Stadium, Titans and Jags.
8: Yeah, I'd be a good one.
9: Looks good.
8: Yeah, against a rival, might as well do it.
9: Yeah, rivalries uniforms.
7: Absolutely. Yeah, let's beat the Jaguars in those uniforms,
9: that'd be great.
7: Most importantly.
9: That would be really great. Biggest takeaway for you from preseason game number two was what, Taylor?
7: I would say the biggest takeaway is that this team is going to have ups and downs with having such a young roster. And I don't mean that as a criticism. I would say kind of like Robert Saleh said in his post-game press remarks, which were, you're going to have ups and downs with a young football team, and there are going to be times where you say, man, they are really executing the way I want them to, and there are going to be times where they say, we have more to do. I saw both of those things happen against the Seattle Seahawks. I love the fight that the team showed. I love how connected all 91 players were to what was happening on the field for all four quarters. I love that arguably your best player, who is playing in preseason games for the first time in half a decade, is running out on the field when you make a fourth down stop to keep to have a turnover on downs late in the fourth quarter. How connected he was, Jeffrey Simmons I'm talking about, to the result of the game. I loved all those things. I don't think that anyone really loved what happened with the first team defense the first couple of series of the game. So that's what I mean by having ebbs and flows with a young football team. The truth is, as a fan, when you've gone through what the Titans organization has the last few years, everyone listening to us right now is like, I am ready to be a championship football team. I'm ready to see a playoff-level team on the field. And they should feel that way. Any fan base should feel that way. They want better results. They want to be fired up in Nissan Stadium to see a winning product on the field. But also, if you want to put that product on the field, then Mike Borgonzi, Robert Saleh, and the entire Titans organization can't skip any steps.
8: Right.
7: And when you have 21, 22, 21, 23-year-old players all over the football field, there's going to be some ups and downs, Ramon.
8: It is. And that's the part we spoke about a little bit earlier, because we've been parsing through Cam's performance, Cam's development. Carnell Tate squeaked into this conversation as well. And the issue is, TZ, like, it's hard watching your kids grow up. That's why parents cry at the end when they send them off to school, right? Like, you're like, I can't believe I'm here. Because in that growing up phase, you giving them all of those lessons, there's a lot of hard days. And that's where, as sports fans, like, we say this all the time, fan is short for fanatic, because you're crazy about your squad.
7: Mm-hmm.
8: But in this processing era that the Titans are in right now, you got to slow walk this thing and just be in the moment. And I think that's been my biggest takeaway, because we've heard all sides. We've heard Cam's not it. We've heard give Cam time. We've heard Cam's a goat. We've heard this team is good. We've heard this team is bad. But the reality of it is, you just got to peel your eyelids back and just watch the development. Like, as the sand goes through the hourglass, you're hoping and waiting for good. I want to tell this fan base and people that listen to us, even on Titans Radio, like, we're all watching this in real time. This development of this team comes with better talent, more time, and just more time on task to develop yourself into being a championship team. You mentioned these young guys. I mean, you got two first-rounders that are just 20 and 21 and that are, you know, supposed to be contributors at some point in time, but now is not the time. And I know it's frustrating. I'm with you as well, TZ, on this. Like, I know it's frustrating. But the only way to see yourself through is to watch it and continue to support until you see good come out of it, because you know the guy has the fire and grit in him.
7: Mm-hmm.
8: It's a matter of bringing all that together, man, and elevating more and more your talent that you have on your team.
7: There's two things that really give me optimism and hope, Will. Those two things are that this team is connected, that they have a real belief in each other. And you may say, come on, Taylor, that's just lip service. There are a lot of teams across the National Football League, college football, you name it, at the highest level of football, that aren't that connected. Ramon's played on teams like that. You've played on teams that are connected, that do love each other, that have each other's back. And then you are teams where you just don't have anything in common with a lot of different people. The Titans, they have a real connection. Robert Saleh, publicly walking around all the time, says, man, this team, I really like the makeup of this team. That gives me a lot of hope that they are connected. The second thing that gives me hope is all this young performance that we're talking about here. By the time they are wearing those jerseys against the Jacksonville Jaguars, Will, this is going to be a significantly improved team. So I would tell every Titans fan out there, just keep watching. Mm-hmm. Because it's going to get better and better and better as the season goes along.
9: And I think, too, I mean, last season, I remember noting that on the sideline, and we had Aditi Kinkabwala of CBS on with us, and she said, you don't have a bad sideline. You don't have a sideline that feels like they are fractured. And yeah. I made the same note. Now, ultimately, in that short term of last season, that did not translate to wins and losses in the immediate future and present. In 2025, the hope from Mike Borgonzi in the front office is that in the long term, that benefits your franchise and that results in wins and losses. And it may not right away result in wins and losses in this immediate future. But again, you do this and you build this team with a vision and a process that needs to be seen all the way through, because there is belief, Taylor, that a team that is made of the right stuff, as Robert Sala said the other night, that is going to be the benefit of this franchise and ultimately result in wins sooner rather than later.
7: That's right. And specifically, I would look at performance the other night, Will, and say Anthony Hill Jr. Yes. that led the team in tackles, that had an interception, that had a big fourth down stop. He really stood out to me. I've been a big admirer of his since his days at the University of Texas, calling some of his games. I think that he has a chance to make a big impact. And I think by the time you get to that Jacksonville game in November, by the time you get to December games, Anthony Hill Jr. is going to be on the football field a lot. So I really like what I saw from him. I don't know how you keep Julius Chestnut off this football team.
9: Man, I agree. Elite special teams player, in Robert Saleh's words, after the game the other night. And he has, I believe it's 13 carries for 95 yards now in two preseason games.
7: He's fast and violent.
9: He is.
8: I mean, he looks quicker.
7: He really does.
9: But I think he's going to make the team.
7: He runs violently out there on the football field. That's exactly the culture and the makeup of Robert Saleh. Those stood out to me. Joey Sly is having an incredible training camp. You know, he had a 24-hour period that was something to forget. But when we landed in California, I don't know if he had green juice or what he was drinking or eating out there, but ever since he was out there in California, he has been out of his mind. I mean, he's not squeaking these field goals through. He's making them straight down the heart every single time. He's on fire right now. I know that people don't get too fired up about punters, but Tommy Townsend's one of the best in the league.
9: We just don't want to see him out there.
7: We don't want to see him out there, but he flips the field.
8: But it's a weapon, though. That's the thing about it. Like, you're encouraged by your offense moving the ball down the field and knowing that he can flip the field and also just not allow a return. Like, that's a benefit for what this defense you hope can present during the regular season, though, TZ. Like, I'm okay with kicking it with the specialists. From time to time. Yeah, I'm okay.
7: I like the underneath stuff we saw from Cam Ward. Keep it going. Don't try to play hero ball out there. Take what the defense gives you. I think that Wandell Robinson is going to catch 90-plus balls again, just like he did the last couple of years in Brian Daboll's offense.
8: High-volume type of guy.
9: It's going to be interesting to see what Cam's progression looks like when the regular season starts. We went through the stat earlier, Taylor, that he hasn't completed a pass 10-plus yards downfield yet. I believe it's 0-for-5 on those longer targets. And things just appear close but not all the way clicking right now with Carnell Tate. We are seeing, though, on the practice field, those plays be made. It's an important step for him to take that to the field on Sundays and to Nissan Stadium. But what do you want to see over these next two practices, Thursday against Chicago and depending on, obviously, how much he's in on Saturday, which we don't know yet, this final week for Cam, what would be an ideal couple of days for him?
7: Yeah, I want him to keep doing the stuff underneath, but I would love to see more of a connection with Carnell Tate. We saw that early in training camp, and in the last week or two, we haven't seen 14 flash as much. Then again, as Coach Saleh said, Brian Daboll's not going to draw up plays in a practice or a preseason game just to get someone the football. You know, you don't need to do that. You don't need to show the defense what you're going to do when you really play the New York Jets the second Sunday in September. But it would be fun to see that connection continue to materialize. So I'd like to see a little bit more of that. I've seen some growth in the offensive line, especially in run protection so far in the preseason. I'd like to see some better pass protection as well.
10: for Cam, especially against the Bears on Thursday and again on Saturday. So those would be a couple of things. And then, yeah, defensively, if the first team is going to play any snaps against the Bears, and certainly in this practice on Thursday, I want to see the first team really impose their will at the beginning.
9: I like it. Taylor Zarzer with us, voice of the Titans. Looking forward to having you on the show.
10: I was going to say, are we going to keep doing this?
9: Let's keep doing it.
10: Yeah, okay.
9: Let's do it every week.
10: Can even throw in some college football from time to time.
9: Absolutely, we
10: some
9: will.
10: Some golf.
9: So a little bit of golf will absolutely be discussed.
8: We talked some college football today, man. But we're pretty much talking pros when we speak college now, too.
9: Yeah, we talked. Loophole State University discussed this morning.
10: I got to tell you, like, I have the worst taste in my mouth about where college sports is right now. And I totally support Greg Sankey and what the SEC released last night after they had that meeting.
9: Now they need to pass a rule to back it up.
10: I know. I know they're hoping that Congress helps them, but if Congress doesn't help them, you're right. Like, they have to pass a rule that says, you know what, you can't play for the Cleveland Browns one week and play for the LSU Tigers the next. You just can't.
9: It's
10: you
9: time
10: can't do
9: for
10: that
9: action.
10: In this conference. Right. Yeah,
8: this
10: you're right.
8: It's been a month in an NFL training camp.
10: That's so ridiculous.
9: It can't happen. It cannot happen. The three big LSU coaches are just trying to one-up each other.
10: Right.
9: Yeah. Each and every week. And honestly, I don't blame them. Like, I think I would be doing the same thing if I were them. Like, you're given the wild, wild west to operate in, so they're going to operate in it.
10: Yeah.
9: It's crazy.
10: It feels like a convenient excuse for Lane Kiffin and for Will Wade to say, well, if I didn't do it, somebody else would do it. That just feels like a convenient excuse, given their track
8: records.
10: It's
8: almost like, if I didn't rob this store, somebody else would.
10: Right, exactly.
9: Like, what?
10: Yeah.
9: That's true.
10: Yeah. Those guys are just a picture of morality there.
8: Will's giving them a light out. I'm giving them zero out. National championship or bust.
9: He's saying that for Kiffin.
8: I'm not even, like, college football, nope. I don't want to hear college football.
9: I said if they make the quarterfinal of the college football playoff, that Kiffin has met expectations.
8: He did that with college players last year at LSU.
10: Let me promise you what will happen down there.
9: Yeah.
10: LSU, at some point during Lane Kiffin's tenure, will have the best team in college football. Whether it's at the end of the season or at some point during the season, Lane Kiffin's program will have the best team in college football. And when it's over, all of Baton Rouge will be on fire.
8: Yeah.
10: Both of those things will happen while Lane Kiffin is the head coach at LSU.
9: There will be high moments, and I promise you there will be low moments. Taylor Zarzer, our guest, weekly. On the show moving forward. Good to see you. Appreciate you.
8: Appreciate
9: you.
8: It, TZ.
9: TZ with us. You hear from Titans coordinators after this.
2: Saturday at 5 p.m.

0: 4. Ramon Foster and Will Bowling. Taylor Zarzer, Tuesdays at 9 this football season. Glad to have him on board as we put together our weekly lineup for football season, which is here, Ramon Foster.
1: No doubt, man. TZ was solid right there. It's fascinating watching this season unfold and the commentary we're able to have, man. I'm excited for what it can be. I also like the process of being in the grind too, man. So we'll see what this thing is going to turn out. The beautiful part about all of this is happening in real time as far as Cam's development.
0: Uh-huh.
1: And does this team grow in the right direction too, man? So good place to be, man. Football, we're back. Let's enjoy this first
0: We're so back. I am wandering around our Zone TV stream because I am watching the podium to see when a Titans coordinator is going to emerge and start talking to the media, because we will carry that for you in moments. Gus Bradley, Brian Daboll, and Bones Fossil set to speak here in just a minute. What do you want to hear from Brian Daboll today, Ramon?
1: Let's see if we somebody asks, and I'm sure they will, about the complexity of what this offense can be.
0: Yeah.
1: We've heard it's been vanilla. Well, what else is there? Do you want to promise us that it will be a better version when week one kicks off, if somebody wants to go that lane with them too? And of course, the biggest one is going to be, all right, do you trust your guys in a 4th-and-1 situation if you have to call it again? Let's start there. Let's go another direction, okay? How is Cam, in your opinion, taking the steps from last year's tape? Not to criticize last year's staff, but with you've had your hands on them.
0: Yeah.
1: We're closer to the latter part of training camp right now. How do you feel he's grown? And here's the other side of, like, asking those questions. Like, I feel like Daboll has been up front. I know Salah has been up front with a lot of stuff, and I'm not saying they're lying, but, like, coaches know how to have coach speak in moments, right? And then I can give you a lot of words in the answer and not actually give you the answer. So asking him how has he made Cam better might come in and, well, man, he's just operating in the offense. Is that really the answer you want?
0: Mm-hmm.
1: You know? So, and if you ask him the question of, well, how many more layers is it to this offense that we hadn't seen? Well, daggone it, I don't have to show y'all. I don't have to tell you. I just got to prove it in stadium. That to me is the fascinating part of having everyday content in sports. Is I know how coaches operate as far as they'll only tell you what they want, and usually is not the answer that you're looking for.
0: I mean, I think, too, the follow-up question to some of Robert Saleh's comments and for Brian Daboll is, why does vanilla scheme give us patience for Cam Ward when the defense also is vanilla?
1: Yeah.
0: Like, why should we use scheme and simplicity for an excuse for Cam Ward's play while also realizing that backups for defenses are having more success against your starters and they're also not giving anything away? So where is that?
1: Worse. Yes.
0: Where is the disconnect for why is this vanilla scheme not working and defensive vanilla schemes are? And I hope Brian Daboll has asked that about the difference between the two.
1: Yeah, no doubt. And those are the questions. Like, those questions probably won't net the answer that you're looking for. They just won't. Like, and reporters can report on what they can over the course of practice.
0: And you got to ask the question.
1: Yeah, you can ask the question, but, like, the coach ain't going to give you his answer. Like, what's vanilla in basic versus what does the regular season present? Like, I genuinely don't know what that version of it is for this staff, right? Like, and that's where the be patient side of it is. Hell, I ain't telling anybody to be patient for their sake. I'm saying it for my sake as well. Is we experiencing this right now. And the ideal situation is for Cam to have a Joe Burrow type of year, right? Just take your team to deep into the playoffs in year two, or Drake May situation. I just don't know if this team is built to have that just yet. Lord, I hope we get it this year.
0: I mean, the way things looked the other night, that's off the table.
1: But does it – again, awesome. That is an awesome take by you. But mm-hmm. Does the other night magically matter during the regular season?
0: That is an answer I don't have.
1: And
0: some of you guys are going to say yes. We know all we need to know. This team is not going to be the surprise playoff dark horse that a lot of you think they could be. Some of you are going to say, nah, this doesn't mean anything. I'm somewhere in the middle. but I don't know with any level of confidence. Because, again, as we've said many times, I don't know the intricacies of what they are calling, what the scheme is, and what it could be.
1: I just had a thought, though, too, as we're looking at the excitement of it. I was thinking of a player that Dable had last year, Cam mm-hmm. Scatterbo. What if that's Julius this year? Chestnut.
0: That'd be fun.
1: I mean, just the downhill bruiser. Like, Tony and Tajay aren't going anywhere. But the way you got to give, like, Julius Chestnut the

0: is very friggin' attractive.
1: I think that's interesting. I can't really argue with you because, and not that I want to, because I
0: like a little pushback.
1: No, well, I mean, at this point, I think Julius Chestnut is on this roster.
0: Yeah.
1: And I am interested in the concept of him being more than just a special teams guy who can give you a couple of snaps in short yardage, but being a legitimate option to run the football for this team more than just once or twice a game.
0: Yeah, no doubt. It'll be fascinating, man, to watch what it turns into, because that is a unique skill set that I don't think Tajay or Tony have or want to be doing. Unless you call in plays and say, Tony, run into to the wall. Tony's probably going to try to take as less hits as he can on his body as far as evading guys. Now, I will say, loving watching him go 33 yards down the sideline on a flare route out to the side. Man, I thought that was a good facet of his game that we've always contributed to Tajay. Seeing him be unique in the pass game, to me, I thought was really solid. I'm watching for him, Will.
1: Still no coordinators over there?
0: No, still no coordinators over there just yet.
1: Houston Texans.
0: What about them?
1: Released their rivalries jerseys.
0: What did it look like?
1: They look pretty familiar. They look like the Oilers. They tweeted in their uniform reveal, our city, our colors, our uniform.
2: Did they really?
1: And this is the jersey. It is a white uniform with light blue numbers, a white helmet with a red stripe down the center, and light blue face mask.
0: Man, listen, as a new guy, I know I'm not very versed on the history of just the Titans and Oilers situation like that. I openly acknowledge that, you know what I'm saying? And the fact that you got billionaires in different cities just being petty like this, run it up. Because the Titans, they can do that all they want to, but they don't own it anymore. You know what I'm saying?
1: I think it's a really odd decision.
0: It's petty.
1: Because if I was the McNair family and if I was the Texans, I would want to distance myself so far from that because that's not them. That's not their history.
0: I agree with
1: you. That city ran off the Adams and would not build them a stadium.
0: Just didn't, and they also didn't want to pour into the Titans, from my understanding.
1: Right.
0: Like with some of the Titans historians that I have talked to, like this wasn't just, hey, Bud said Mr. Adams is taking his team and running. There were city decisions that weren't made.
1: Yeah, the city said that kinda, we're not going to invest money in you and in facilities. Like, it's your own dang fault.
0: Yeah, and that to me is where it becomes even more petty. Now, is somebody in that building of Houston's ownership that's allowing this to, or that wants this to happen?
1: I think it's really weird.
0: Because they're red, white, and really blue weird. As a squad right now, and the blue hue is way off. It's almost like two-tone blue with what the Titans had in the last jersey scheme. Like, that's what's most fascinating about them being upset about it. You know, the even crazier part is they are the better team on paper. They've done more as of late. And you're choosing to play this game. Like I said, you got to enjoy billionaires' pettiness when it comes down to it. I don't want to call it small bucks, but if that is your focus of look at us, like even their throwback jersey, their alternate jersey is black and red. You know?
1: They're claiming that this is basically for a sign in Houston that is a stone marquee sign with a white background and a light blue Houston. And they're saying this is built from the fabric of our streets.
0: Why don't they have...
1: And they have, like, stone texture to all of the letters and the numbers.
0: What's crazy is why don't they have, like, player recognition nights, alumni night, and bring back guys like Coach Munchak, right? Billy Whiteshoes, why aren't they bringing them back?
1: Well, those guys identify as Titans.
0: No, but, like, why aren't they bringing them back?
1: Because they identify as Titans.
0: That's the point of it all.
1: Billy Whiteshoes Johnson is in the Titans Ring of Honor and comes back for Titans Alumni Weekend.
0: I'm being very, very
1: Warren Moon says,
0: with
1: I am
0: it.
1: A Titan.
0: Exactly.
1: Yeah.
0: And that's the – this is
1: the
0: a
1: guys
0: new...
1: who wore the jerseys say that they belong to the Adams at a Tennessee.
0: When the Houston Texans came in 2002, it was an expansion franchise of the NFL, correct?
1: Mm-hmm.
0: Conversation's dead.
1: Oh yeah, no, it is.
0: From their perspective,
1: absolutely is.
0: You know, like they chose to change it to a different team, and name, and colors.
1: My rule on jerseys is always: I will not judge until I see them in action. I give this disclaimer every single time.
0: Jerseys.
1: Nope. My rule on any jersey ever in the history of time has been: I will not give you a

0: strong opinion until I see them in action. So we'll see.
1: But will you buy it?
0: No, I don't buy football jerseys anymore. For me personally, I don't. It's just not for me. I'm a polo on game day guy.
1: Okay.
0: The jerseys I still buy are soccer because they're T-shirts and baseball.
1: I did
0: because for whatever reason, I like how baseball jerseys look.
1: I bought a football jersey recently.
0: Did you?
1: It was at a charity event. It was at nice. Jeff's. I bought Jeff's jersey and signed it, actually.
0: Look at you buying a defensive lineman's jersey.
1: It's a charity, man. Yeah, it's still hanging up in my house.
0: We're still waiting on coordinators down there?
1: Yeah, we still are. Nobody's there right now.
0: Nobody's talking? All right, well, let's go ahead and take our break now. Actually, no, let's get to Bam in Nashville. Bam, got to be a little speedy here with your call, but we can get you in here real quick. What's up,
1: Bam?
2: Man, why do the Texans want to be us so bad?
0: Man,
2: it's really okay. I'm just like, okay, so who's wearing what jersey, like, when we play them now? It's questions like that. You know what I'm saying? It's just, man, when I went up there 1 year for a game, and I wore, like, the throwback. I got one of the original throwbacks, like the heavy ones.
1: Yeah.
2: Everybody was like, yo, you wearing Houston colors? No, I'm wearing Titans colors.
0: Good for you.
2: You know, get the bleep out of here. Is that?
1: Not
2: that, baby.
1: No doubt.
0: Thank you, Bam.
1: I knew Bam. See, Bam gonna go travel and go see folks. He just like Pimp C, man. You gonna smell his cologne, okay?
0: Ben Solak says on Twitter, 7 of the 8 rivalries uniforms are somewhere between totally fine and pretty cool. And also the Jaguars are participating.
1: No, what is that?
0: They have white jerseys with black pants and a teal helmet. I actually like these.
1: Do you?
0: I'll show you. Hold on. Stand by.
1: Stand by.
0: And here you go. Jaguars on the front, black jersey. I actually think these are sweet. I'm not going to lie to you. Teal helmet with a gold face mask, black numbers with black pants. I think those are awesome.
1: The numbers.
0: Clearly, I'm in the minority, but I think those are awesome.
1: Oh, they got a cursive Jaguars on the front,
0: too. They
1: do. I like
0: them. Again, it's a far cry from mustard versus light blue on Thursday Night Football back in the day, but we will move on.
1: Now, that was filthy.
0: Coming up, we think a coordinator will be at the podium. Find out with us next.
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4: Wrapping up the show on Ramon and Will. You will likely hear Titans coordinators coming up on the Buck Rising Show because nobody is up at the podium, and that is all right. They've got more important things to do than talk to us jabronis.
5: Yeah. I mean, not all the beat writers are down there. I saw I got to Ron Davenport, shout out. There's still some people showing up, but
4: sure.
5: Yeah, they're ready to go, and nobody's there. Look. They got to go get a more exotic game plan together. Y'all be cool, man. What are you talking about? Brian Dable's in a meeting right now. Said, "Oh, vanilla. Oh, basic. Watch this."
4: So, I would like to put my hand up and officially retract a statement and admit that I was wrong. For those of you who say I never do this, turn up your radios like three more notches. The Jaguars uniforms stink. I didn't realize they were leopard print.
5: They look like mom yoga pants.
4: That's on me. If they were black pants, I think the teal helmet with the gold face mask. What? Just happened.
5: Man, thank God I got long eyelashes. Boy, here's Dable. Dable's coming up.
4: But anyway.
5: A fly almost flew in my eye.
4: If the pants were just black, they'd be really cool. But the cheetah print?
5: You're going for mom legs.
4: For a men's football team? Nah, we're not. We're not doing that.
5: They're going for mom
4: the
5: legs.
4: Cheetah print looks terrible.
5: Dable's up.
4: Well, I don't know if he's up online yet, so we may need another second to fill here. Justin, you let me know when you're ready to take Dable. And
5: nobody
4: put him
5: takes
4: on stream.
5: Dable. Do you hear me?
4: Okay, for us nobody to play Brian Dable's comments to the press, I'll make
5: here.
4: It as formal as possible.
5: What are you talking about? Take Dable. I wish you would catch him on the basketball court. I know he's a hooper.
4: So what we'll do is, and I'm to tell Bert and Lucas this real quick, we will take Dable, and then we'll take our break, and then hopefully that means Gus Bradley will be back up to start the Buck Rising show. So
5: I hated that thumbs up.
4: Let's go right now to Brian Dable speaking to the media.
6: The practice against our guys today, and then get on to Chicago. We put a lot on these guys in terms of installation. I think Robert's done a great job of devising the way that he wants to practice, the amount of reps we've got, the amount of times we've been in full pads. It's been very helpful. Certainly always trying to improve execution, but happy with where the guys are at. It's been a competitive training camp. Still got a long way to go here, but time is short. You know, we got about 20 days or 19 days until the first game. So, you know, keep doing the things we need to do in terms of focusing on today, getting better at the things we can get better at. And it's been good. I've been pleased with where the guys are at.
7: What can be done to kind of work on Cam's downfield accuracy and connecting on more plays, you know, from 15 to 20 yards or longer? And is that something that with in terms of accuracy and throwing the ball, is that something to work on in off season, or is that something that you can work on even as the season's going?
6: Yeah, well, I think that's a good question. You know, those 15 to 20, 25-yard plays, you know, there's not a lot of teams that just throw the ball 35-plus down the field. I think Seattle was somewhere around the top, and they were 8 of 15 last year, and the amount of times they did it. The intermediate chunk plays, whether that's layered throws, man-to-man throws. I mean, that's encompassing everybody. So it's the receiver. It's incumbent upon the receiver to take proper angles. It's incumbent upon the protection. And then ultimately, Cam hitting the plays. But that's just not on Cam. Certainly not on Cam, all of it. It's a combination of things. And we've been working on it. We'll continue to work on it. That's part of the execution stuff that, you know, we're going to continue to grind away at. But that's an element of our offense that we got to improve.
8: Cam said after the game that it feels like the offense isn't far away from kind of clicking the way you all would like. How do you see the progress in learning this scheme and getting it down so that they can, you know, do it on the field?
6: Sure. Look, we're doing that every day, and there's been really good days. There's been days where it hasn't been good enough, but that's a collective thing. That's all of us in this together, and that's what offensive football is about, is making sure everybody's on the same page, which we got smart guys. Mike has done a good job of bringing guys in that can retain a lot of information, and then ultimately it comes down to executing the rep And you're going to get different looks on all those things. But I think the guys are in a good spot. We got a smart, tough offensive line. That's where it starts. I think Cam has really grasped what we want to do. And, you know, we just got to continue to build and work on, you know, the execution part of it. And those are, you know, those are good to have. It's you want everything to be perfect. But those are good days to have when things aren't going right, seeing the guys, how they react. Even these preseason games are really good for all of us because we've never been together in a game. So the communication on the sideline, going through the iPad, going through the pictures, they're all valuable experiences.
9: How beneficial has it been for Carmona to kind of grab a hold of that job early just for the sake of continuity?
6: Yeah, you know, that's an important part of offensive line play as well is, you know, as soon as you can get the five guys that are working together on a consistent basis, because the communication in that area, sometimes it's one little word, and when you're playing next to a guy for continual practices and in games, that's certainly a benefit. So he's done a nice job. Again, these young guys, they're still learning the game of the NFL, but they've done a nice job. And Carmona is one of them.
10: When he started out on fire, we kind of...
6: One more time, who?
10: Carnell Tate. He started out, made a really good start on fire, I guess you could say, but he kind of faded away a little bit. What can you do to get him back on track?
6: Yeah. Well, I would say fading away, obviously, numbers, catches, that's what everybody sees, which I understand that. That's a job of a receiver. But in terms of what he's doing and how he's doing it, he's done a nice job. So he's where he's supposed to be. Look, that was a tough play. And look, we got to make tough plays in this league. But I have a great amount of confidence in Tate and how he goes about his business, what he does on the practice field. Look, I think everybody would love to have 15 catches. I'd love to have 15 catches. But he's doing the right stuff. He's in a good headspace. He's where he's supposed to be, and I have a lot of confidence in Carnell.
10: It seems like you're starting to move him around a little bit more as opposed to like just at X. Is that something by design that came about, or was that always the plan?
6: No, I'd say, again, place a premium on these guys understanding different positions. So whether it's, you know, Tate or DK or Ellick or Wandell, I would say that the five of those guys that have been going with the ones at a consistent basis, they know really all the spots. And that's important in terms of conceptualizing the play, being where you're supposed to be, whether that's inside, outside. So, you know, we keep throwing that at them. Again, today is, you know, another day of kind of adding a few new wrinkles to kind of see how it looks before you really get going. It'll be an important day for us.
11: My mind, you know, guys obviously be making the final decisions, but how much do you voice your opinion on certain guys as you get close to these roster cuts being made?
6: Yeah, well, look, that's at the end of the day, that's going to be, you know, Mike and Coach Sala's job. But there's definite interaction, you know, on a daily basis and then definitely after games with the coaches and the personnel side. And you need that to be a pretty good organization. You need to have give and take. You have to express what you think of the players. They're going to express what they think of the players. You come to a common ground. But at the end of the day, you know, Mike and Coach Sala are going to make those decisions. But the give and take here is been very good.
12: When we hear Robert talk about the no game planning for preseason, and we also hear about how vanilla the plays are where you're not necessarily running your own stuff, where do these plays come from? Like, what are you guys running in the preseason?
6: We have tons of plays. So, again, it's more about the execution of the plays more than anything else. So just going out there, doing what you're supposed to do under competitive lights, and making sure that, you know, your teammate can trust you, your coach can trust you. So again, you can pull from a lot of different things, and every team does it. It's not just the Tennessee Titans. It's, you know, there's an evaluation part of it. There's also an execution part of it, which, make no mistake, whether it's a practice, a preseason game, whatever it may be, we're looking for optimal execution every time we're out on the field.
12: You have to get the players knowing that you're looking for execution and something that they might not be super familiar with.
6: Yeah, look, everybody's got a job to do. So when we go into whatever it may be, a practice where we're putting in, you know, however many new plays today, or it might be a preseason game, it's going to certainly happen during the regular season game. That's our job. So there's no excuses about anything like that. You know, our job is to go out there and operate at a high level of execution every time we're out there.
13: Considering the what they had to learn in terms of the system and principles and things, and then some new guys, and JC coming back from injury. Has the offensive line, especially in the run game, maybe been the most pleasant surprise to you?
6: Yeah, again, it's the ultimate team game. So am I pleased with the offensive line? Are we pleased with the offensive line? They've done a nice job. Certainly we can be better all the way around in really all the spots. But those guys have done a nice job of communicating. It starts with Slotty and you know, getting things set for the guys and then working together. They're banging on guys every play. You know, they've played physical and they've played smart, and those are good places to start.
7: We've seen, when Levis has been in there, a lot of quarterback runs, designed RPOs with him keeping it and whatnot. What's kind of the entailment of that?
14: Yeah, I think you can do it.
6: So, you know, that's part of our offense, and I think he's pretty good at it. So he's a big, strong guy. We've had other quarterbacks that are able to do those type of things and want to give him an opportunity to go out there and show some things that he can do that we like doing.
15: You started by saying you're pleased with where the guys are at.
14: Yeah.
15: Specifically with the first team offense, what are you most pleased with? Like, what have they done the best so far?
6: Yeah, that's, again, every day I appreciate their attitude. I appreciate their commitment to learning this stuff. And then going out there, there's been a lot of good execution. And then when there's not as good execution, because the defense plays well too, they've done a great job of coming in collectively, watching the tape, going through it, making the corrections. And then, you know, we talk about don't be an error repeater, make the same mistake twice. You know, that's what training camp is for, is to make sure that we're diving into the information. We're going to go out there and make mistakes. When we go out there and we get it again, let's make sure we nail that one.
15: How has that translated into the two preseason games with the first team, in your opinion? And like, what's the margin for error?
14: Look, these guys have – I'm pleased with where we're at. I'm pleased with
6: mentally where we're at. When I say pleased, I'm not happy. We want to score points every time we go out on the field. But, again – the process of which the coaches are going through with the players, the process that I see the players have, we're just going to keep building on that. And, you know, ultimately it comes down to execution, and that's what we're working hard on.
16: What do you think your offense is going to be known for this year? You come in, it's all new.
14: Yeah.
16: You're new. You're learning these guys this month.
14: Yeah.
16: You feel like you have your finger on the pulse of what you're going to be known for?
6: Yeah, I think time will tell. You know, there's a long way to go here, and we're just at the tail end of training camp. So I think keep the main focus. Be good at fundamentals. That's where it's going to start, particularly early on in the season. Take care of the ball. Make good decisions with those who handle the ball, and be a physical unit. Now, that's what we want to be. We got to go out there and do it. Okay?
15: Thank you.
4: There is Brian Daboll meeting with the media. The Buck Rising Show is next. They will have the rest of the audio from Titans coordinators after this.
5: Hey, by the way, y'all letting Buck go ask one question down there, man. He need to be asking more than... I'm going to have to talk to Buck. I'm going to have to talk to him, Lucas. He's down there wasting company dollars to ask one question, man. I had to talk to him, Lucas. We can't let him off the hook like that. Big J journalist, went to Indiana, national championship. We can't allow that, man. He got to rep us. He ain't repping us hard enough, Lucas.
4: Get us out of here.
5: All right. Twitter fingers at my mic is very high right now. Peace.

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1: That's the other thing about the receiver room. 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
16: Good morning. Welcome into the final week of Titans training camp at Vanderbilt Health Football Center. Practice will get underway in a few minutes, but first, coordinators are meeting with the media, and we go downstairs to defensive coordinator Gus Bradley.
17: About it that way, you're probably not seeing a lot of that in preseason. You're seeing more, can we execute? And can we execute with a high level of execution and fundamental work? So it's a little bit of a change in mindset, but I mean, you're still evaluating personnel at this stage. You know, we will this week. I mean, it's always, you might have a number of your guys to sign on, but there's always those, who's the other guys that you're looking at? So it's important to put them in position, and that's kind of what we did in the game, was play more vanilla so we can just see them operate in space, try not to have a lot of thinking going on, and see how they execute.
18: How much do you have a degree of experimenting? Like I saw on one play, you know, Jeff kind of looped outside. From the inside to go in, like that's something that you didn't do as much last year. Like, how much do you experiment and see how?
17: Right, those things. That's right. That's part of what I was mentioning before. All right, let's see their skill set. Let's see. Maybe he hasn't done that much. It might not be the most opportune time to do it. We may not do that in a game, but we need to see it. And so, you know, that's a great example of it. Let's see, you know, what he can do, you know, how he feels about that, the comfort level. What do we need to work on, and is that going to be a big part of what we do?
19: What have you seen from a guy like Tony Adams, and specifically with a new defense and a lot of new pieces in the secondary? Does he bring, you know, a weapon to you back
17: there? Yeah, he's a great versatility. So he'll be safety. He can also play nickel. He brings great energy, great spirit. When he's in the game, there's a sense of calm with him. He understands by playing in the system the standard that it takes. So valuable to all aspects of our defensive unit. There's tremendous trust in him. Whether he's playing nickel safety or free safety, strong safety, it doesn't matter. It's just he's got a lot of plays under his belt in this system.
20: How's Jermaine been? Jermaine Johnson?
17: Good. He's, you know what, he's a physical player. He's, again, another one that understands the standard. And a quiet but presence player that, you know, brings that to the line. I think you're seeing him and Jeffrey get, you know, gravitate towards one another and relationship-wise, and that's always good. So he's been a great, great addition. I can't say enough about him, how he handles himself, his work ethic, his professionalism, how he goes about it. He's been really good.
19: You lost Jalen for the season. How do you see guys?
17: Who's that?
19: Jalen Harrell. You see guys stepping up in the battle to kind of replace that?
17: Yeah, there's always stories that will take place. You know, and you're going to see, there's going to be times where maybe a guy was a third teamer for us, and all of a sudden he's going to get reps with the ones, you know, and let's see. You know, he does good against the thirds. Let's see what he can do versus the ones. That's what you might see at times in this joint practice with Chicago. And it's, you know, see who can pick up that slack. Who's the guys that are going to elevate with an opportunity presented?
20: Yes.
21: Thank you, guys. Okay,
17: thank you.
16: Defensive coordinator Gus Bradley meeting with the media. Good morning.
22: Morning.
16: How we doing?
22: Good. How about you?
16: It's a beautiful day.
22: It is pretty out here.
16: No fans out here today. Fans, I believe, will be here Thursday, and that will be our final broadcast from Titans training camp. I look forward to getting Kirby's training camp observations. He's had them stored up for a matter of weeks at this point. The Bears will be here for joint practice ahead of the preseason finale against Chicago this weekend. Brian Daboll met with the media prior to Gus Bradley. We are waiting on John Bones Fossil in this final week of camp.
22: Speaking of the Bears, the rivalry uniforms, did you have a favorite? Did you have a not favorite? Did you think they were all lame, or did you enjoy them?
16: So, yeah, we can hit on that now while we wait for Bones to get up there, the special teams coordinator. I mean, the headline here, Is the headline here the Titans uniforms, or is it the Texans just operating strangely again? Like, at this point, it's just getting weird, isn't it? It's just strange. What like Kirby says, trolling. If it is trolling, we can get to that.
22: It's John, just creepy girlfriend behavior.
16: Yes.
22: Like, oh, look, these are our, this is our city, our colors, and we're going to wear them proudly. Oh, this
16: like what is
22: so...
16: it like an ex-girlfriend keeping a hoodie or something? Like I
22: Yes. Yes, it's like, oh, North Davidson wrestling. It's like you've never wrestled a day in your life. Except with your emotions. Like, what are we doing?
16: So strange. Zach, by the way, Bones is up there, so whenever you have him, just let us know.
22: No, and you know how to let us know.
16: Yeah. He sounded so defeated. Was that over the air, or was that just in our ear?
1: That was in your ear, but this was
16: in
1: on
16: our ear.
1: And woo, yeah!
16: Okay, here's Bones.
2: I think, you know, Borgonzi and Coach Sala and myself and the rest of the staff, I think we all do a great job of collaborating on those decisions. And the back end of the roster is made up of, you know, guys that can perform on special teams as well as be viable backups at the positions that they play on offense and defense. So I think it's been pretty similar to every place I've been as far as making those decisions on who's the last five guys to make the team, but then who's also the practice squad, which is a huge thing for us because our practice squad guys always end up playing, you know, 2 to 3 games a year minimum. So it's just always an awesome collaboration of everybody contributing to what's best for the team.
21: Are you a pound the table kind of guy when you've got certain guys you're like, I got to have this dude on my unit?
2: No, I think I feel confident that I voice my opinion on a player's production and potential, production more important than potential, but I'm always cognizant of what's best for the team. And a lot of times, and I understand this, what's best for the team might not be what's best for special teams. And I think it's actually very common. And so I think years and years ago, I come to grips with that because the longer I'm in the NFL, the less selfish I become. I think less selfish, hopefully everybody becomes, where when you first get started, you want to make sure like your squad is tightened up because, you know, I want to have a job. But as the years go by, it's you know, and I can honestly sit up here and say this, it's way more about the team and what's best for the team. And special teams is always, I think, a factor and a part of that for sure. But I don't want to be selfish with, you know, this guy should make the team because he's great on special teams, but he can't contribute on offense and defense. And so, yeah, I think I'm proud of myself where my career has come the last probably 10 years, where that's obviously been the number one driving factor is what's best for the team. Understanding that what's best for the team might not be what's best for special teams, and that's okay.
23: How does it help you and your unit, though, when you see guys that are on the bubble, you know, guys like Chestnut, but he's a valuable special teams guy. When you see that him have success in the preseason games.
2: Oh, it's awesome. I mean, me and Coach Stewart are his biggest fan when he's running the football. You know, give it to Juice, move the chains. You know, we're on the sideline hooting and hollering. And we talk about this in the special teams meeting all the time. Most of the time, special teams is a way to get a role on game day, especially for young guys. Put a jersey on, being part of the 48 on game day. And then as their careers go, their roles most of the time change into starting offensive or starting defensive players. That's the goal, even for us as special teams guys. Very few times you have a guy whose career is going to be a special teams guy. We had that in Dallas for 5 years with a player named CJ Goodwin. He was just special teams guy. And he knew that, and we knew that. Everybody else was in a developmental role to make sure they're available on game day to be a special teams player, priority number one, because they're a backup, but at some point developing into an offensive or defensive starter. And I've seen that happen over the course of years where I have a great special teams player, and all of a sudden he gets an opportunity to start at linebacker, and he does, and he nails it, and he gets paid to do that. And I'm his biggest fan. So it's a long-winded answer to a great question is, yeah, when we see special teams guys in preseason or regular season performing at a high level on offense or defense, it brings incredible joy to me.
24: You've been around Joyous for a couple of years. What has allowed him to stay in the league as long as he has? What's he like on a day-to-day basis?
2: Yeah, that's a fantastic question, and this might seem like a bad answer, but it's the truth. His, I don't know if there's a perfect word for it, just resilience, perseverance. Kind of what I'm trying to say is, it always feels like Joey's on the bubble, but he's such a great kicker. He really is. And I think for him to have confidence and people that believe in him, I think makes him play better. And I think he's an incredible kicker who over the next couple of years, hopefully, you know, he becomes a staple of a team, which I think he is for us. He's, you know, he's 8-for-8 this preseason, you know, has a new holder. He's just tough. He's a football player. He's got the mindset of, you know, a missed kick, I bounce back. I don't freak out about stuff. I don't overthink stuff. And I think it's taken him a couple of years to get to that point, too, where let me take a little bit of the thinking out. Let me just play the game. Like, if I was a linebacker covering a kickoff, what would be my mindset? Like, just go. Just kick it. Just tackle it, you know. So I'm proud of him for his fight back when maybe he doesn't get what he wants contractually, or he fights through some, not bad days, but missed kicks like everybody does. He's just tough, man. He's tough, and I'm proud of him.
18: Process, and I understand you have your stuff to worry about, but how much time do you spend like keeping an eye on the other teams, special teams unit, and watching throughout the league?
2: You guys are on fire today, man. Great question. Right now I spend no time on it. It's all about us, and during the preseason, right or wrong, I don't scout an opponent. I don't give our guys information on what they do. We're just playing. But when the preseason ends, so this Saturday is our last game, I'll be given projects to go and look at certain players, certain positions, to see how they performed on special teams. And I think a great example of that was Dorian Mousey last year. He got cut from Minnesota in the third, after the third preseason game, and we were needing of a linebacker, especially a special teams guy. So Borgonzi and staff gave me some linebackers to look at, and you know, Mousey showed up. It was like, man, they cut this guy, like, we got to jump on it. They cut him, we claimed him. So that's kind of how the process goes. At least for me, I want to focus on our players, our competition, our techniques, because there's a lot to work on. And then when I'm given projects once the preseason games end, then I'll dive in for probably a week's worth on the projects that I'm given by our front office. And that's kind of how it goes.
3: When we hear so much about how important it is for the starters on offense, starters on defense to get these preseason reps, why is it less important, or why is it maybe not being prioritized for Chim to go back there at least once in the preseason?
2: Yeah, excellent. We did it against San Francisco. Want him to go back there and just fair catch it, just to get a catch. A lot of times it's very unpredictable who's going to be on the field for us in the return game, and that's not saying anything. It's just I think we know what he can do. We get a ton of reps in practice where he's not live, and that's really the goal, is, you know, get the great reps in practice, get a few touches in a game where he's not exposed. Again, when we go punt return or kick return, hey, give me 10. You know, we throw bodies out there, we count to 11 real quick, and we're good, okay? And I can't sometimes predict exactly who's going to be out there, what's going to happen. So it's a little bit of me just, you know, protecting an all-pro returner.
4: As far as your gunner options, where does Bryce Oliver kind of stack up?
2: I think he's right there. I think he's right there in the top of the mix for us with, you know, quite a few other guys. So he's been fantastic in the punt return game. As he's developing his kick return game. And he was a starting gunner for us last year. He's probably our gunner number one until he got hurt against the Rams. So I think he's picked up better than he even left off before that injury, just with some more confidence. But I think he's right in the top of the pack, and I think we got a few good candidates, and he's right there with the rest of them.
5: His attitude, kind of, with one of the things that separates Bryce is his embracing of that role?
2: I think so. Whether it separates him or not, I'm not sure. I think we have, I might be biased, but I think we have a ton of guys who embrace the competitive, you know, fighting for roster spot mindset. He's definitely one of them with absolutely the right frame of mind. And I think there's a lot of guys that have that same mindset, which is why I think our practices and guests ourselves have been more competitive than joint practices or preseason games. Obviously, balls are not live, so there's not the tackling part of it, but from the ball snaps up until, like, the returner gets tagged off in practice, like, our guys fight in a great way, and it's been good.
3: Curiosity, but we fixate so much on the gunners when we talk to you. Are they really more important than the interior positions, or just why does that get so much attention?
2: Because I don't think anybody pays attention or knows what to look for enough when you're looking at the core. Everybody talks about gunners, returner, maybe personal protector, but nobody's really talking about that guard on punt team, that tackle on punt team, that wing on punt team, the 5-4-3 on kickoff. It's just harder to evaluate and maybe even see it. But, man, those core bodies, those linebackers and pass rushers and safeties, you know, when it gets really messy inside, you don't see it because it's like, you know, but outside in the gunner world, there's one-on-ones and there's a ton of space. We can see all that. But those core bodies, you know, those linebackers, I'll just say, like, linebackers are my gold pieces. As many of those guys we can get out there, the better we are.
24: You touched on Julius earlier. What has Chestnut done to kind of establish himself here for several years?
2: Short of everything. Everything. I mean, everything. Tackling, blocking, returning, protecting, leadership, everything. Everything, you know, he's one of the best I've ever had. Last year, we keep a point chart for production and participation for a regular season. My 18 years as a coordinator doing the same exact point chart, he scored the highest number of points in any regular season for special teams in my 18 years. He does everything. He's incredible.
16: Okay, there you go. Titans special teams coordinator John Bones Fossil. High praise for Bryce Oliver there at the end. I love Bone. I just love listening to people talk about things that they love, that they are, like, legitimately passionate about. I don't know anybody more passionate about anything than John Bones and special teams.
22: And it's easy to be passionate when you get so many excellent, excellent questions. Great
16: questions. Did you enjoy Bones' press conference?
22: I did. Because I think it was fueled by so many great, thoughtful, insightful questions.
16: I was teeing you up to tell me that was an excellent question.
22: Oh, dang it. I literally asked you to do that.
16: Titans practice gets underway shortly. Brian Daboll did speak before we got started here on the show. Many of you probably missed it. We will go back and run the highlights of it for you coming up next.
0: The final tune-up before the games count. 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
13: Welcome back to the show, fueled by Hattie B's Hot Chicken. Best hot chicken in the world. 615-737-1045. The number. We're back at the Titans practice facility. Appreciate Lucas and Robert and the Titans coordinators for starting things off. There are no fans at practice today, which means that we cannot update you live, which means we are going to keep an eye on the timing of the proceedings today because they had a team meeting that ran incredibly long, so we are not really even getting started just yet. They've just gotten lined up for stretch, so we are about 15 minutes behind from your regularly scheduled programming, so maybe practice ends about 12:30, and we can catch you up on the day's events then. Brian Daboll was the first coordinator to speak this morning, and I'm sure you caught a little bit of it on with Ramon and Will, but we want you to hear the full conversation since there's been so much talk about Cam Ward and the offensive progress and everything else that's right and wrong with the Titans after six preseason series. So here now is the Titans offensive coordinator, Brian Daboll.
14: Y'all good?
15: Yeah.
6: So, been grinding away. Pretty much the last week of training camp coming up with the practice against our guys today, and then get on to Chicago. We put a lot on these guys in terms of installation. I think Robert's done a great job of devising the way that he wants to practice, the amount of reps we've got, the amount of times we've been in full pads. It's been very helpful. Certainly always trying to improve execution, but happy with where the guys are at. It's been a competitive training camp. Still got a long way to go here, but time is short. You know, we got about 20 days or 19 days until the first game. So, you know, keep doing the things we need to do in terms of focusing on today, getting better at the things we can get better at. And it's been good. I've been pleased with where the guys are at.
14: What can be done to kind of work on Cam's downfield accuracy and connecting on more plays, you know, from 15 to 20 yards or longer? And is that something that, with in terms of accuracy and throwing the ball, is that something to work on in off season, or is that something that you can work on even as the season's going?
6: Yeah, well, I think that

0: And we've been working on it. We'll continue to work on it. That's part of the execution stuff that, you know, we're going to continue to grind away at. But that's an element of our offense that we got to improve.
1: Cam said after the game that it feels like the offense isn't far away from kind of clicking the way you all would like. How do you see the progress in learning this scheme and getting it down so that they can, you know, do it on the field?
0: Sure. Look, we're doing that every day, and there's been really good days. There's been days where it hasn't been good enough. But that's a collective thing. That's all of us in this together. And that's what offensive football is about, is making sure everybody's on the same page, which we got smart guys. Mike has done a good job of bringing guys in that can retain a lot of information. And then ultimately it comes down to executing the rep. And you're going to get different looks on all those things. But I think the guys are in a good spot. We got a smart, tough offensive line. That's where it starts. I think Cam has really grasped what we want to do. And, you know, we just got to continue to build and work on, you know, the execution part of it. And those are good to have. It's you want everything to be perfect. But those are good days to have when things aren't going right, seeing the guys, how they react. Even these preseason games are really good for all of us, because we've never been together in a game. So the communication on the sideline, going through the iPad, going through the pictures, they're all valuable experiences.
2: How beneficial has it been for Carmona to kind of grab a hold of that job early just for the sake of continuity?
0: Yeah, you know, that's an important part of offensive line play as well, is, you know, is as soon as you can get the five guys that are working together on a consistent basis, because the communication in that area, sometimes it's one little word, and when you're playing next to a guy for continual practices and in games, that's certainly a benefit. So he's done a nice job. Again, these young guys, they're still learning the game of the NFL, but they've done a nice job. And Carmona is one of them.
3: When he started out on fire, we kind of...
4: One more time, who?
3: Carnell Tate. He started out, made a really good start on fire, I guess you could say, but he kind of faded away a little bit. What can you do to get him back on track?
0: Yeah. Well, I would say fading away, obviously, numbers, catches, right. That's what everybody sees, which I understand that. That's a job of a receiver. But in terms of what he's doing and how he's doing it, he's done a nice job. So he's where he's supposed to be. Look, that was a tough play. And look, we got to make tough plays in this league. But I have a great amount of confidence in Tate and how he goes about his business, what he does on the practice field. Look, I think everybody would love to have 15 catches. I'd love to have 15 catches. But he's doing the right stuff. He's in a good headspace. He's where he's supposed to be, and I have a lot of confidence in Carnell.
3: It seems like you're starting to move him around a little bit more as opposed to, like, just at X. Is that something by design that came about, or was that always the plan?
0: No, I'd say, again, place a premium on these guys understanding different positions. So whether it's, you know, Tate or DK or Ellick or Wandell, I would say that the five of those guys that
3: just have at X, is that something by design?
0: They know really all the spots, and that's important in terms of conceptualizing the play, being where you're supposed to be, whether that's inside, outside. So, you know, we keep throwing that at them. Again, today is, you know, another day of kind of adding a few new wrinkles to kind of see how it looks before you really get going. It'll be an important day for us.
5: Guys obviously be making the final decisions, but how much do you voice your opinion on certain guys as you get close to these roster cuts being made?
0: Yeah, well, look. That's at the end of the day, that's going to be, you know, Mike and Coach Sala's job. But there's definite interaction, you know, on a daily basis, and then definitely after games with the coaches and the personnel side. And you need that to be a pretty good organization. You need to have give and take. You have to express what you think of the players. They're going to express what they think of the players. You come to a common ground. But at the end of the day, you know, Mike and Coach Sala are going to make those decisions. But the give and take here is been very good.
6: When we hear Robert talk about the no game planning for preseason, and we also hear about how vanilla the plays are, where you're not necessarily running your own stuff, where do these plays come from? Like, what are you guys running in the preseason?
0: We have tons of plays. So again, it's more about the execution of the plays, more than anything else. So just going out there, doing what you're supposed to do under competitive lights, and making sure that, you know, your teammate can trust you, your coach can trust you. So again, you can pull from a lot of different things, and every team does it. It's not just the Tennessee Titans. It's, you know, there's an evaluation part of it. There's also an execution part of it, which make no

0: mistake, whether it's a practice, a preseason game, whatever it may be, we're looking for optimal execution every time we're out on the field.
1: How much grace do you have to get the players knowing that you're looking for execution and something that they might not be super familiar with?
0: Yeah, look, everybody's got a job to do. So when we go into whatever it may be, a practice where we're putting in, you know, however many new plays today, or it might be a preseason game, it's going to certainly happen during the regular season game. That's our job. So there's no excuses about anything like that. You know, our job is to go out there and operate at a high level of execution every time we're out there.
2: Considering what they had to learn in terms of the system and principles and things, and then some new guys, and JC coming back from injury, has the offensive line, especially in the run game, maybe been the most pleasant surprise to you?
0: Yeah, again, it's the ultimate team game. So am I pleased with the offensive line? Are we pleased with the offensive line? They've done a nice job. Certainly we can be better all the way around in really all the spots. But those guys have done a nice job of communicating. It starts with Slotty and you know, getting things set for the guys and then working together. They're banging on guys every play. You know, they've played physical and they've played smart. And those are good places to start.
3: We've seen, when Levis has been in there, a lot of quarterback runs, designed RPOs with him keeping it and whatnot. What's kind of the entailment of that?
0: Yeah, I think you can do it. So, you know, that's part of our offense, and I think he's pretty good at it. So he's a big, strong guy. We've had other quarterbacks that are able to do those type of things and want to give him an opportunity to go out there and show some things that he can do that we like doing.
4: You started by saying you're pleased with where the guys are at.
0: Yeah.
4: Specifically with the first team offense, what are you most pleased with? Like, what have they done the best so far?
0: Yeah, that's, again, every day I appreciate their attitude. I appreciate their commitment to learning this stuff. And then going out there, there's been a lot of good execution. And then when there's not as good execution, because the defense plays well too, they've done a great job of coming in collectively, watching the tape, going through it, making the corrections. And then, you know, we talk about don't be an error repeater, make the same mistake twice. You know, that's what training camp is for, is to make sure that we're diving into the information. We're going to go out there and make mistakes. When we go out there and we get it again, let's make sure we nail that one.
4: How has that translated into the two preseason games with the first team, in your opinion? And like, what's the margin for error?
0: Look, these guys have – I'm pleased with where we're at. I'm pleased with mentally where we're at. When I say pleased, I'm not happy. We want to score points every time we go out on the field. But, again, the process of which the coaches are going through with the players, the process that I see the players have, we're just going to keep building on that. And, you know, ultimately it comes down to execution, and that's what we're working hard on.
5: What do you think your offense is going to be known for this year? You come in, it's all new, you're new, you're learning these guys this month.
0: Yeah.
5: You feel like you have your finger on the pulse of what you're going to be known for?
0: Yeah, I think time will tell. You know, there's a long way to go here, and we're just at the tail end of training camp. So I think keep the main focus. Be good at fundamentals. That's where it's going to start, particularly early on in the season. Take care of the ball. Make good decisions with those who handle the ball, and be a physical unit. Now, that's what we want to be. We got to go out there and do it. Okay?
4: Thank you.
0: Thanks, guys.
6: So that's Titans offensive coordinator Brian Daboll. Pleased with where they're at, even though he's obviously not pleased that they are 1-for-6 on touchdown drives as a starting offense. 615-737-1045 is how you jump in if you want to. We are at Titans practice today. We will keep you updated on if there will be a player on the show, given the timing of things. Practice is starting very late, and the coordinators were very late as well today, so everything is running about 20 minutes behind. But we do have a fun show planned. We're going to talk a lot about this roster, about what the coordinators have said about various position battles and the progress that we're actually seeing with one preseason game left to go. Joint camp with the Chicago Bears the next time we're out here. And Greg Cosell will be out here on Thursday, so we'll get Greg's live time analysis. I'll get out of the way. I'll let Lucas do some play-by-play. I'll let Greg do some color. We'll have a big time. Going to be a fun week out here at the Titans practice facility. Stick around. It's 104.5 The Zone.
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8: 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He had 503 receiving yards, establishing the current NFL record of 2,509 yards from scrimmage.
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0: two tickets to the upcoming Dave Matthews Band concert at Bridgestone Arena, plus a $100 gift card to a Moments Peace Salon and Day Spa. Why don't you give us a call, 615-737-1045, and tell us what in sports made you say, oh, no. 615-737-1045. The rivalry uniforms came out today. Did you open the show, I know, with your favorite topic of conversation?
1: Little tidbit, mostly just carrying the pressers.
0: Yeah, I think that's fair. The Houston Texans are wearing Houston Oilers uniforms for one game. Now, I don't know who their opponent is for their rivalry week game. The Titans will play the Jaguars.
1: It's probably the Colts, right? Isn't it just an AFC South thing?
0: I believe that's right. That would make the most sense. So I have not seen the Colts, but we have seen the Texans. The Texans are basically wearing what resemble the new Titans away uniforms. And the tweet that the Texans produced in announcing their uniforms, because everybody put them out, their respective uniforms out. Not every NFL team got them. There's a number of divisional games that will be rivalry week games this year. But the tweet from the Texans says, "Our city, our colors, our uniform." But it's not. It doesn't belong to the franchise. Now, it is their city, but two-thirds of that tweet are incorrect. I've never seen, I mean, we talk about battered sports fan syndrome and things like that. This feels like a battered ex type of situation. Why are you still wearing your ex-boyfriend's clothes?
1: What are you doing? This is getting weird.
0: It's a little weird.
1: Right? And it's like,
0: now, admittedly, both of these uniforms remind me of the Bills. These look, I think, more like the Bills because I don't think they're allowed to use the Houston Oilers blue.
1: They're not. They're literally
0: just minimizing the blue as much as humanly possible.
1: They're legally not allowed to use it. So I thought you were going to go with the Jags pants, so I was going to go with the Texans.
0: Oh, I'm sorry.
1: So I'll say the Jags like leopard print pants, although, like you said, I don't really have strong opinions on uniforms in general.
0: They just look a little bit. I saw a V Love tweet. They look like early 2000s Juicy Couture.
1: Yeah, but man, nobody else has ever done this. You know,
0: it's
1: like
0: weird.
1: The Colts used to be in Baltimore,
0: yeah,
1: and then the Colts went to Indianapolis, and then then Baltimore got the Ravens.
0: Yep,
1: pretty similar scenarios, right?
0: Yeah,
1: this would be like if the Ravens just decided no. Colts colors are our colors,
0: yes,
1: because they used to be here one time.
0: Yes,
1: that's what that would be like, and right, that would be ridiculous if they did that. And they don't do that because they're the Ravens, and they have their own team, and it's not their organization, not even a little bit. But for some reason, the McNair family and the Texans continue to do this. And at some point, if you're a Texans fan, are you not like, can we stop just doing everything?
0: I think their fan base loves it.
1: To copy a franchise that's won 6 games in the last 2 years?
0: Everything that I see. Because J.J. Watt does it on social media like their players do it too, right? You've got all kind of, and maybe there's always this level of uniform interest on social media, so there's probably an outsized level of social media dialogue about uniforms versus what actual fans care about. You're probably right about that. But the online portion of their fan base eats this crap up every time. Every time there's even a discussion about this, whether it's Will Levis wearing them and throwing 4 touchdowns or the Titans now cosplaying as the Houston Oilers for whatever reason.
1: I mean, we talk all the time about how much the Houston game means to Amy, right? Yeah. And it does. But, man, the Texans have an obsession of their own with this stuff, and it's just getting weird. It's like, it's never how this has worked. Not one time in the history of American sports has it worked like this, where the city gets to keep the colors and the tradition. Like, it sucks that it's that way, but it is that way. So they seem to be the only city in America that just can't wrap their heads around an organization not belonging to the city. A city that literally pushed that organization out.
0: Right.
1: So
0: they didn't want them.
1: And now
0: they can't get enough of them.
1: It's so weird, man.
0: The weirdness, yeah, I don't think there's anything else comparable.
1: There's nothing
0: in the
1: NFL,
0: right?
1: Every other city in America it sucks that St. Louis doesn't get the Rams anymore. You know what I mean? And the Ravens Colts thing is a better example.
0: Yeah.
1: But it's just weird.
0: It's all bizarre. 615-737-1045, the number. How many lawyers had to sit there and look over various shades of blue? All right, this blue is enough to get you sued. This blue you can wear.
1: So ridiculous.
0: I love it. 615-737-1045. What in sports made you say, oh, no, for the opportunity to win some Dave Matthews Band tickets and, if that wasn't enough, a $100 gift card to a Moments Peace Salon and Day Spa. Kroll, who you want to get started with? Who you got back there?
2: We only have one caller on the line to start, so we will go to Jeff in Smyrna.
0: Okay, Jeff, what's your own now? Get us started here.
3: What's going on, Bukas and Luck? First-time listener, long-time caller. What my problem was is in the daggum jersey unveiling is they had Jack McPherson with his mustache on there. They should have had Bert in a crop top version of that jersey hung over that pool table. Just thinking about it, it's got me all hot and sweltering on this beautiful Nashville day. That's what made me say, oh, no, get Bert a crop top.
0: I said, no one ever. Thank you for the call. We appreciate it, Jeff.
1: Robert
0: Jeff
1: Walsh is biggest fan.
0: With a strong submission. Have you seen McPherson? He's doing a little modeling.
1: Yeah, that was cool.
0: Yeah.
1: That was cool.
0: I know,
1: he kind of rocked it.
0: I'm sure. No, he absolutely did. But I let me see if I can find the picture, because the picture, Jack is, Jack, he's got his cowboy boots on. He's got his blue jeans on. He's at a pool hall shooting some pool in the new Titans uniforms in the way that they debuted them. So they have him and another female model, Jack McPherson, who works with the Bussin' with the Boys crew, for those of you who don't know. And I'm looking at this picture of Jack. So Jack is getting ready to make a shot in pool. He's got Jeff Simmons sitting in the background behind him, which I'm sure Jack loved. And he's got, the tucked in, he's got the belt buckle, he's got the blue jeans, the whole look. But I'm just thinking, if you enlarge that and made it a much physically bigger man, and made it Robert Walsh with a cigarette hanging out of his mouth.
1: Well, it didn't have to be one or the other.
0: Who could do it better? Would Bert wear a Titans jersey?
1: We should Photoshop Robert into that.
0: We could. We have the ability to do so. Slay is more adept at Photoshop than just about anybody I know. Maybe we'll put his skills to use. Do you think he would wear a Titans uniform or a jersey? I don't know.
1: Robert?
0: Yeah, I don't know
1: the answer.
0: If it was free?
1: Yeah, definitely.
0: You think?
1: Yeah.
0: Oh, okay.
1: I think he would.
0: I don't know the answer to that question. 615-737-1045. Is that it?
1: No, we got another one, right?
2: We have Eric in Nashville.
0: Okay, Eric, what do you got?
4: Yeah, hey, guys, I don't care about the prize, but I think I've got a good one. You may have seen this video floating around. This happened over the weekend. A woman at a Major League Baseball game caught a home run ball. She was jumping up and down real well excited. She had a purse over her arm, but she didn't realize the purse was open, and as she was jumping up and down, everything in her purse just went flying out everywhere. I don't know if she got everything back, but that's my oh no. A woman that caught a home run ball and lost everything out of her purse. Guys, y'all take care.
1: Well, hold on, Eric. Eric, before you go, we've been wanting to ask you this. You always come in with excellent submissions, but you never want the prize. What would it take? What would it take for Eric in Nashville to want the prize? What prize would have to be up for grabs?
4: Well, here's the thing. It would have to be something like wrestling tickets, either like WWE or AEW. If it was tickets like that, or maybe it's a meal to a nice restaurant or something like that, I might call it and win. Most of these prizes, I've got nothing against them. But if you were giving away something like that, that definitely, if it was wrestling tickets, I'd be definitely trying to win that.
1: Okay,
4: but
1: noted.
4: Nothing against your prizes, but yeah, that's kind
1: he
4: of
1: said, no, appreciate the call.
0: Very good, Eric.
1: Always delivers.
0: Thank you for the call. All right, so Jeff gets the tickets.
1: But no, we got one more.
0: Are you sure?
2: We do. We have Jim in Nashville.
0: Okay, go ahead, Jim.
5: Hey, what's up, guys? My oh no is that Padres pitcher. He slipped off the dugout steps and got hurt. I guess his spike caught the steps or whatever, but he didn't even get the pitch.
0: Oh, he got injured?
5: Yeah.
1: Oh, no.
0: That's the definition of an oh-no. That's too on the nose. All right, thank you for the submission, Jim. So we've got Bert should have been the male model, or...
1: Let's give it to Jim. Jim's headed to DMB.
0: That's really good. All right, well, enjoy the concert and that $100 gift card from A Moment's Peace, Salon and Day Spa, who makes...
1: I know! He had no idea.
0: Well, that was you?
1: Yeah, Jeff was him, you dummy. It was so obvious. You were like, all right, guess Jeff gets the tickets. Like, well, no, Jeff can't get the tickets.
2: Jeff can literally
1: because he's employed here. I can't believe you didn't get that.
2: I said Luck and Bukas. Like, yeah.
0: Well, you stuttered, which should have been your giveaway.
6: I told Kirby
0: you didn't cleanly execute.
6: I told Kirby, I was like, "Dang, dude, you should fire your car up and turn the radio on in the background so it sounds even more like I'm a caller."
7: I can't believe you didn't get it. He wasn't even trying on the voice.
6: Buck was, or Kirby goes, "He definitely knows it's you." I was like, "He has no idea."
1: The entire chat knew.
6: Yeah, I just saw him all light up.
7: Well, he thought you guys still had him on the phone, and he, like a 12-year-old girl, goes, "It was me."
1: All right, Jim gets the tickets.
0: All right, very
6: what
0: good.
6: About Jeff?
0: Well done, Jim. I would have given them to Jeff. I couldn't tell at all. All right. We will continue here live from Titans training camp. We're starting to get warmed up a little bit. We cannot give you real-time updates, so no play-by-play today.
6: But on Thursday.
0: We do not have fans on the field. But honestly, Lucas, I'm going to let you and Cosell do – well, actually, I don't know if I can get Greg off the practice field. Greg gets better access.
1: Yeah, we'll see.
0: We'll see. Either way, we'll have Cosell. We'll have play-by-play. We'll have a great time. We're having a great time today. Stick around. It's 104.5 The Zone.
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0: Hey y'all, it's Charlie Starr from Blackberry Smoke. Y'all know our fans are like family to us, and family watches out for each other, especially when we're out riding. So before you or your crew get on your motorcycles, make sure you're good to ride. Even one drink could be too many. Don't let a good ride end the wrong way.
1: This little bitty town, it ain't nothing new. We all stick around.
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7: It is 11:03. Good morning from Vanderbilt Health Football Center at Titans training camp. I'm Lucas Panzeca. The Titans are on the practice field. No fans in attendance today, and it is the final week of camp ahead of Thursday's joint practice with the Bears in the preseason finale this Saturday night against Chicago at Nissan Stadium. In college football news, locally, Vanderbilt has named their starting quarterback. Blaze Berlowitz will get the nod in week one against Austin Peay, although it sounds like five-star freshman Jared Curtis will get some snaps in that game. Pete Nakos of On3 Sports reporting. 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
12: Welcome back to the show. The second hour underway. The Titans on the practice field. Get you updated on what happened today at the end of practice. Got a lighter day of work before the Chicago Bears come in here on Thursday and wrap this preseason up, this exhibition season up on Saturday night. 615-737-1045, the number if you want to jump in. We'd be happy to have you. Facebook, YouTube, Twitter, and Twitch. How you get involved. If you missed any of the coordinators, they spoke earlier this morning. You can hear all three of those in the first hour of today's podcast, but we have a lot of news. It's an early newsy week, which means that the ramp up to football season is well underway, and we have news on the Vanderbilt quarterback situation, Lucas, after the Tennessee quarterback situation was made public by Pete Thamel, who reported on both of these quarterback battles.
7: So Tennessee is rolling with the true freshman, the five-star, and Faison Brandon. Vanderbilt is not. They've named Blaze Berlowitz, the senior, the transfer from New Mexico State, their starting quarterback. And Vandy fans seem to be melting down a little bit. Everybody seems to a little bit surprised. I saw this from my good buddy Jay, a.k.a. Theoretically, in the FNM Bank chat.
12: Yes.
7: He pilfers these, like, message boards on On3 Sports.
12: Of course he
7: right?
12: does. Your microphone's not on.
13: Yeah, I didn't want to talk to you guys.
7: Yeah, I'm sorry. What was that you said?
13: It was a great word.
7: Oh, thank you.
13: Pilfer.
7: Jay sent me a screenshot from the Vanderbilt mods, whatever you call them, and this reporter for On3 Sports, he covers Vanderbilt for On3 Sports.
13: Oh, he's a Heisman staff member. This guy is really putting the posts in.
7: Alex Kerbigov posted on the forum saying, simply a stupid choice. Cowardly and rooted in a deficit mindset.
13: Ooh.
7: This is a reporter that covers the team. He said, I'll also be having a number of very frank conversations with sources who clearly used myself / this platform to spread misinformation.
12: Oh, he's butthurt.
13: Yep. Same thing as McShay when the stuff came out before the draft about
7: Reuben Bain.
13: Who was the David Bailey?
7: Oh, right.
13: He was like, oh, he's going to go, and they're going to do this.
7: Yeah. Same reporter took to Twitter, said, a mistake. Simple as that. He said a decision that could have truly program-altering
12: What's
7: implications.
12: What's this guy, Allen? I'm not familiar
7: On3
12: with
7: Sports.
12: Him. On3.
7: And could haunt Vandy for multiple seasons to come can't help but feel it's rooted in a deficit mindset and, frankly, fear.
12: How definitively has this reporter been reporting that it's going to be
7: I'm honestly
12: Jared
7: not
12: Curtis?
7: Sure. The
12: because
7: thing
12: that guy sounds like he got burned hard. Yeah.
13: But he got blazed. Yeah. Bam! I'll talk to you guys later.
7: You should have a catchphrase. You should say something. That's too much mustard.
13: Yeah, what would my...
12: That's
13: oh,
12: just enough mustard.
7: Yeah.
13: And that's just enough mustard.
7: Diego Pavia.
13: Hop up a who now?
12: What was champ kind? Whammy!
13: Yeah.
7: Whammy! Diego Pavia has given his endorsement.
12: Oh, good.
7: Well earned. Been watching this king from the start of time at New Mexico State.
13: Yeah, they were teammates.
7: When he took over, right, in the championship game at 18 years old and bald.
12: How old's this one?
7: Y'all better stand down. This man, the truth, says Diego Pavia. Here's the thing. To me, it reeks of... We're saying this because he's going to get the first snap against Austin Peay. But the reporting is that Curtis is going to play in that
12: game.
7: He's
12: going to play in the Austin
7: Peay game. So... The first Power 4 opponent for them is NC State, I think, in Week 3. I'm going to go ahead and assume Jared Curtis starts in Week 3 against NC State.
12: All right, so let me ask you guys this question. If you're Clark Lee, and this is a very – your situation at Vanderbilt is very unique, right? Specific to this decision because of the implications, because of who Vanderbilt has been historically, and because you want to continue to build and grow on the last couple of successful seasons that you've had, rightfully so. Do you have to go, or do you feel obligated to go to your athletic director in Kansas Story Lee and be like, hey, this is what we're thinking about doing here. How does this strike you as somebody who's going to have to head up fundraising, all the different complaints that you're going to get from people who are going to be upset about the highest touted recruit in Vanderbilt football history, who's got a substantive NIL deal that's appearing in movies, or at least has credits in movies, with one of your biggest and most prominent supporters in Nate
13: Bargatze.
12: Do you have to consult you about doing here? How does this strike you as somebody who's going to have to head up fundraising, all the different complaints that you're going to get from people who are going to be upset about the highest touted recruit in Vanderbilt football history, who's got a substantive NIL deal that's appearing in movies, or at least has credits in movies, with one of your biggest and most prominent supporters in Nate
13: Bargatze.
12: Do you have to consult your...
13: Say, you would rob us of the headline, Bargatze blazes Burrowitz in burrowing loss. Or
7: wants burgeoning blue chip.
13: Yeah, oh, there you go. Yes, yeah.
7: There it is. It's some real British tabloid headline stuff.
13: I love that.
7: That's great. I mean, I do think this is Clark Lee's football program. Like,
12: sure.
7: Yeah, I don't think there's any of that oversight where it's like, no, you got to start the freshman.
12: No, I'm just saying, like, if you're Clark Lee, do you feel compelled? Like, not that anybody's making you, but, like, again, it's a very unique situation.
7: And like, we're not there. Blaze Berlowitz could very well be... better position right now. Like, he has been in college football for 4 years. Jared Curtis just got there. And with respect to Division I single A high school football, the jump is substantial. Yeah. Jared Curtis is going from, like, running over these poor kids that just, like, got out of algebra
12: right
7: to playing SEC football. So there is a big adjustment there.
12: No, it's completely fair. We're not regularly going to practices. Who is even the Vanderbilt football beat writer right now for the Tennessean? I don't know the answer.
7: Aria Gerson, right?
12: Is she still doing it? I thought for some reason that Aria Gerson, because I know we've had Aria on. Is she still the Vanderbilt writer for the Tennessean?
7: Yeah. Okay. No, she does.
12: Very good.
7: She confirmed that Berlowitz will start the opener against Austin Peay.
12: So how much more does Berlowitz have to play than Curtis in this game for this to be meaningful? Versus Austin Peay.
7: Yeah, how good does he have to look?
12: Does he have to play a half? Do you have to play three quarters? Does he play the majority of the game? And if it's a blowout, like, at what point, because, again, nothing against Austin Peay.
7: Yeah.
12: Probably going to be a bit lopsided, one would imagine. I don't know what Vanderbilt is as a favorite in that game.
7: He's also been waiting in the wings. He knows Tim Beck's offense, right?
12: They love their New Mexico State guys.
7: He's been running it for multiple years at practice at this point. So, like, I believe that Berlowitz is probably better equipped to handle everything that would be thrown at him now than Jared Curtis. But it just feels like a situation you see so often, right? 2024 Florida, where Graham Mertz is the starter, and they're all desperate to see DJ Lagway,
12: yeah,
7: right? So the first sign of, you know, Berlewitz maybe not being able to push the ball down the field or whatever it might be, Curtis gets in. Like, I am fully assuming Jared Curtis finishes the season for Vanderbilt.
12: Somebody in the chat says, oh, how surprising. Lucas uses a negative article about Vandy's decision to give Blaze his due.
7: Oh, I guess he's getting his due.
12: You hate
7: he's
12: this program. You're bitter.
13: Yes.
12: You're looking for revenge.
13: Yes.
12: You're happy to see the downfall of the proud Vanderbilt football program.
13: He wants to see them on the comma floor.
7: Now.
13: See, but
12: that
13: to me,
12: that's not your best work.
13: It rarely is. But what I see, because I am a middle manager of men.
12: I see because I am.
13: This is a middle manager type decision. You want everyone else to feel like it was their decision and they influenced. So Blaze plays a couple games and maybe he doesn't look so good, but when Jared comes in, ooh, does he look crisp and strong and so fluffy in those new golden uniforms? And then the whole crowd's like, we want Jared Curtis! We don't want this Blaze guy! Forget Blaze! Get Jared! And then when Jared starts, everyone's like, we did that!
12: Yeah.
13: We did that! And everyone is uniform and galvanized over this. Oh, that would have been a good galvanize. That would be what I named my kid, Galvin Eyes Walsh. Galvanized.
12: Okay. Yeah.
13: I think that's what they're doing. I think they're trying to lead everyone into it, make them think it's their decision, yeah. And then everybody's none the wiser. You let him win a real – oh, he earned this. He beat Blaze. He earned it.
12: So give me the context that reporter gave again, if you would, and give me his name, if you would.
7: I'll just read his tweet.
12: Yes.
7: Alex Kerbigov, okay. At Alex Kerbigov on Twitter. He's a Vandy alum. He writes for the Door Report and for On3 Sports.
13: Okay. Are his articles called Curb Your Enthusiasm?
7: I'm not sure. But he tweeted – he quote-tweeted the Pete Thamel report and said, a mistake. Simple as that. He quote-tweeted it again and said, a decision that could have truly program-altering implications and haunt Vanderbilt for multiple seasons to come can't help but feel it's rooted in a deficit mindset and, frankly, fear. Then he tweeted again and said, to be clear, I hope Blaze proves everyone wrong.
13: If he plays
7: well, you won't find anyone who's a bigger Blaze Berlewitz fan. I just don't think he was the right choice for Vandy now.
12: What?
7: I mean, largely, I think if Vandy...
12: Blaze Berlewitz fan...
7: If Vandy fans are freaking out about this, I think it is an overreaction. He is
12: Sky
7: starting.
12: A reporter or a fan?
7: It's college football. I mean, those lines get crossed all the time.
12: Well, that makes a difference in terms of that opinion. That's not opinion.
7: Okay, Mr. Media Mogul over here. Curtis.
12: You want to go to the Vols message boards and cite all their nuance and reason?
7: Curtis is starting week one against Austin Peay.
12: Yeah.
7: Or, I'm sorry. Freudian slip. Berlewitz is starting week one against Austin Peay. Curtis is also going to play. That's not something to overreact to. Clark Lee didn't say Blaze Berlewitz.
12: Which is why I'm saying that person's opinion doesn't matter because he's clearly losing his mind about it.
7: So we'll see what happens. But it was a surprising headline to see.
12: Yeah, I think that most people would assume, especially if you're in Vanderbilt, would the fearful decision be more defaulting to Jared Curtis just because external pressures or whatever level of pressure you're feeling about the highly touted recruit and all these different things, and oh my God, is my fan base going to riot if I don't start that guy? Because that to me, if he's not ready, that would be the more cowardly decision. Okay, yeah. That would put the kid at risk, right?
7: Yeah. I agree.
12: That's why I'm asking you. You know, I'm not. I know nobody cares about journalism and things like that, but that's why that person's opinion is garbage to me. Because that is as short-sighted as an opinion as you can have in that situation, just immediately defaulting to, no, this is cowardly behavior.
7: And
12: when you're not thinking about the implications for Jared Curtis, you have no idea if Jared Curtis is against this or not. What is Jared Curtis going to do? He's going to riot?
7: Yeah, no, I agree.
12: Wait, what is this fear-mongering?
13: He still gets paid.
7: He definitely
13: still gets
7: paid.
13: To keep his nice car.
7: Ricky says, they play Austin Peay in Delaware out of the gates. This QB battle is not over. I would tend to agree.
12: 615-737-1045, the number, if you have thoughts on the Vanderbilt quarterback initial decision. Let's call it that. We talk about initial rosters in the NFL because things are subject to change. This feels like an initial decision to trot Blaze Berlewitz out there for the first snaps against Austin Peay in Vanderbilt's opener.
7: Chris Lee is getting a shout-out. Chris Lee of 247 Sports.
12: Chris Lee does great work.
7: Great job covering Vandy Athletics. Not heard his thoughts on it yet.
12: Okay. Well, we'll keep an eye out for that. I'm Buck Rising, 104.5 The Zone.
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0: 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Who's whining?
1: Nothing.
2: Nobody.
0: No, it's okay. We can talk about where we're
1: that dude
0: about.
1: That was complaining about Vandy. I just think it's dumb.
0: What's his name?
1: You I'm say not, it. Say his name.
0: Say his name.
3: Oh, my God. Now we're just going to, like,
0: what are you busy doing? Scrolling? Looking at Little League Baseball videos on Twitter? Just you're like not doing anything important?
1: No, that's
3: it's like beating a dead horse at this point. Like, now we're just resorting to, like, middle school bullying this guy.
0: That's right.
1: Yeah, I miss it.
3: It's ridiculous.
1: Yeah, it was so much fun. Don't you miss bullying people?
0: Bullying works.
3: What are we going to talk about here?
1: How the Big Ten is once again stepping up as the conference of champions and the conference leading the way.
0: I mean, it is exhausting. It's been a burden to bear these last few years. But, you know, I mean, it's the price you pay to be a championship caliber conference the way that the Big Ten really is. Kirby, it's okay. I'm looking forward to going to Indiana, Ohio State, and watching your team lose in Bloomington.
3: Well, we've talked for a while
4: all
3: about
4: right, I'll pay for the gas.
3: All these guys coming out of NFL training camps after appearing in preseason games and signing NFL contracts and coming back to college because of litigation against the NCAA. They are back at college signing, committing to LSU, to Ole Miss. The best one of these is the former Saints defensive lineman, Xavien Harris, who has committed to LSU. He played at Ole Miss for Lane Kiffin. And Chris Lowe pointed this out, and I remember this well, that when Kiffin left, Xavien Harris went after him.
0: That's the guy on Twitter?
3: On social media,
0: that's
3: yes.
0: That's amazing.
3: He told On3 Sports, among other things, that Ole Miss saw, quote, how a real head coach is supposed to be after Pete Golding took over. He said that this is all from Chris Lowe. He said that Kiffin's departure felt like a, quote, slap in the face. And he said, when hearing that Kiffin wanted to join the ESPN booth during the Ole Miss Georgia game, which we remember, he said that was, quote, that's what Kiffin tried to do. He tried to be a damn announcer, trying to be a troll. We're going to troll him. We got something for him. He was just trying to steal our shine. That's all he tried to do. That's all he's been trying to do. Xavien Harris has committed to play for Lane Kiffin at LSU after his stint with the Saints at camp.
0: And go Tigers.
1: Both the Ole Miss guys. Daquan Wright also. Yeah. I think he got injury settlement released by the Browns, and he has also signed an agreement to play for LSU if they will allow them to do so.
0: We've got Lane Audio defending that transaction here in just a second. But, Lucas, can you defend the statement that your conference, it just means more, put out last night, the tepid lack of jurisdiction.
1: Backbone.
0: Just very, very limp.
3: So
0: that's how I would describe it. Versus what, again, the leader, the championship conference, the Big Ten did today.
3: Mm.
0: Because this is a pretty stark departure.
3: So what's the statement?
0: This is the statement from the SEC last night at about 6:45 p.m. After a Monday evening video conference of the presidents and chancellors of the Southeastern Conference, the conference is issuing the following statement. College athletes, not former professional athletes, have been at the heart of the Southeastern Conference. Individuals who choose to leave college athletics, sign professional playing contracts, and compete professionally should not then be permitted to return to college competition. Allowing that to occur will blur the line between college and professional sports, create significant competitive equity concerns, and reduce opportunities for high school and current college athletes. College sports are for college athletes. The current confusion around national eligibility standards emphasizes the need to advance the Protect College Sports Act. So that was a nice way of saying, hey, somebody should do something about this.
1: Somebody.
0: Somebody do something.
3: Uh-huh. Continue.
0: And the Big Ten said, no, you can't play in the Big Ten.
3: Okay. My question is, and it's a legit question, what power does the Big Ten have over TROs and federal legislation that the NCAA doesn't? Because my question is, okay, that's great,
0: yeah,
3: but when an Ohio State player that just came back from Cardinals camp decides to go through a court and a federal judge says, no, yeah, you can play. What does the Big Ten statement do?
0: They seem to think that they can no longer default to, oh, the NCAA will handle our legal battles.
3: Mm-hmm.
0: This is the start of the Big Ten and potentially then the SEC after that, splitting off and fighting their own legal battles and being like, no, the NCAA can't get this done. We'll take control here. And maybe they don't have more success, but they seem to think that they will have more success fighting this battle individually than they will be for what, I mean, has essentially happened to all the college sports, right? Is, okay, just let the NCAA battle it out in court. And then they just keep losing and losing and losing and losing, except for Joey Aguilar.
3: Will be an interesting case study because we almost saw this with the Big 12 and the Sorsby thing, where the Big 12 started to intervene and say, no, you can't do this. You can't just come back from a gamble, you know, with the gambling scandal and play in this conference. And then Sorsby just threw his hands up and said, I'm just going to sit out and wait for next year's draft. So we didn't actually get to see that battle play out. So
0: no,
3: I'm intrigued.
0: He had no legal ground to stand on, right? Like, the NFL said, you haven't given us nearly enough time to make a prepared decision on this. You just kind of expected that we would take you after the fact, and now your lawyer is saying you're going to sue us?
3: Well, sure, no legal ground against the NFL, but I don't know that he wouldn't have had legal ground against his own conference, and we didn't get to see that.
0: Right.
3: So maybe we get to see it now. We should hear from Lane Kiffin defending LSU bringing back multiple players from their stints in NFL training camps. This is a question specifically about Daquan Wright.
2: Do it. So, you know, we have, you know, made a decision to recruit some kids around the country. And, you know, through these multiple injunctions around the country, which this is not a first time, they've been in college sports for a while, a group of players were granted a fifth year of eligibility around the country in multiple sports. And through them winning their injunction and entry into the portal, they're available to recruit. And so ourselves, like many places around the country, are recruiting them. And at the end of the day, you know, because of these rulings, they're either going to play for you or they're going to play somewhere else around the country. So we've made a decision to recruit them, like probably most people are.
0: Lane,
3: I mean, it's kind of a don't hate the player, hate the game, right? Because we talked about
0: that's the approach you have to take, though, if you're a coach, right?
3: Yeah, like Will Wade, we talked about it with him. Basically, his whole roster is dudes that had multiple years playing high-level pro basketball in Europe and in the G League.
0: Did we play the Marcus Freeman audio, or did that happen after the show was over on Friday, where he came out and essentially said, well, no, we wouldn't be able to accommodate it because it would be too complicated with the school, the academic calendar, essentially. And it was being celebrated as if somebody was taking like this ardent stance on the front end of, no, we're not gonna capitulate, we're Notre Dame, we're above this, that, and the other, when in reality, like, Marcus Freeman could sit there and cite academic standards and do the thing that Brian Kelly used to do, and then at some point his job will be threatened, and will he, you know, default to the rest of the tool? Will he just put himself essentially behind because he's not on the front end of trying to figure this out? Because that, to me, screamed messaging from the university, hey, let's distance ourselves from this in a way that doesn't really take us out of it, but that just helps Notre Dame look like we're above it all. What do you got there? Oh, we can't talk about
3: it.
1: Whoa, embargoed. Everybody keep looking down.
3: Yeah.
1: Nobody watch practice.
3: Zach does have the Marcus Freeman audio. Let's hear it.
5: There have been several court rulings recently regarding eligibility for certain members of the class of 2022, including one involving junior Tuli Alimaka. Have you spoken to him about possibility of returning or facilitating him entering the transfer portal? Is that something you'd be willing to consider doing?
6: No, I haven't talked to him, but, you know, for us right here at Notre Dame, it's just too late in the graduate admissions process. And I don't think it would put a person in a good situation this late. You know, school starts on Monday, to have success in the classroom and on the field. And so that's kind of been our stance with.
0: So that's Marcus Freeman kind of taking a position, but not really taking a position.
7: Oh, these guys would have to go to school, and they would have to study and take classes.
1: No, they wouldn't.
0: At Notre Dame, they kind of still do.
1: They'd let them go to underwater puzzle
0: general studies.
3: And what he's talking about is different, right? It's not about players going to the NFL and deciding they want to come back and make more money. So the NCAA has this new five-year eligibility window where it's like, okay, you get 5 years. What you want to do within that is up to you, but you get 5 years. But the problem is they didn't grandfather in class of 2022 kids that currently would have another year of eligibility, but they said, no, your time is past. And so federal legislation and all of these things had a lot of these kids coming back to play. And then the NCAA actually got a rare win where the 10th Circuit of Appeals granted them a stay to prevent those kids. Like the soccer

0: in 2022, yada, yada, yada, whatever that is. I don't know anything about courts. I don't know anything about laws or jurisdictions or any of that. But the fact that this can happen and people can sign to play with LSU, and then meanwhile ECU has three guys who never played in the NFL, they weren't going to get a chance, and now they're having to make an appeal for them to even be on the team. Like J.D. Lampley never went to a preseason practice, never signed a UDFA contract, and now they're saying, well, they have to appeal to be back on the team. So dudes that practice and played in preseason games can sign deals.
1: Right.
0: But then at smaller schools, I think if you're in a team in the American or in the Pac-12, just say hell with it. Say everybody can come back. Just bring them all back. Who cares?
2: Play them.
0: Who cares?
2: Play them. That's where I'm at with Arian Carter. We've got dudes coming back from training camp to play SEC football, and Carter suspended for two games because somebody bought him a flight.
0: Which he reimbursed.
2: That he paid back when he realized, actually, I'm not going to go into the draft. So I'm with you. I've been there. It's like, yeah, just do it. You know?
0: Who cares?
2: Well, you know, when the ball gets kicked off, put a helmet on that kid and put him in the game and see what happens.
3: I mean, that is – that would be amazing. That would be the ballsiest move of any of any. That would be the loudest statement. Because at some point, I think, and I don't know if you know, Greg Sankey is calling down to Josh Heupel and being like, "All right, we're going to be the ones. We're going to put Arian Carter out there, or you're going to be the ones. You're going to be our first wave of troops here. Arian Carter is where this fight is going to start. So just put him out there." Greg Sankey is issuing the code red in that situation, because, I mean, Heupel's not going to go above his boss in Danny White, and Danny White's boss in the university president, and then the university president's, I don't know what Greg Sankey is to the university president, I guess he kind of works for them, but I don't think he's going to completely usurp the chain. Like, somebody higher up would have to be like, all right, bleep him. We're going to start suing people. We're going to start suing people on our behalf instead of letting the NCAA fail to do it for us.
2: Just start suing. What's that Weird Al song?
3: And I'm going to sue. Yeah, that's what I'm – you know what I'm talking about?
0: Uh-uh.
3: That's the first time I've seen you just objectively stumped.
1: Just blanked me there. All right, I'm gonna send it to Cole. We're going to come back to it.
3: It must be embarrassing for you.
0: Did you guys watch his Tiny Desk?
3: No.
0: It's really good. People were crapping on him, too, and I'm just like, this is how I know I'm getting old. People hate Will Ferrell now. People hate Jim Carrey now. People hate Weird Al now.
1: Out of here.
3: So this is why, as old people, we respond by hating the people who hate the things we
0: like. Yes. Okay, you guys are smarter than me about this kind of stuff. So explain the difference in this and the Charles Bediako case. Why was Charles Bediako allowed to come from the NBA and the G League and then come back down and play, and then this is being held up? Why, like, what is the area between those two that is similar and dissimilar?
3: I really can't get into or help articulate the difference, because, like, Indiana basketball had a kid that was suspended or ruled ineligible. He tried to get an opportunity to come back for an extra year of eligibility, and it seemed to be a less severe case than Charles Bediako, who had played professionally at that point, versus a kid who was just trying to sue his way back in. In fact, the Tennessee case helped Sam Alexis get the TRO, him and 19 other college basketball athletes who are trying to get back in. So it honestly seems to be, in what state did you pursue your case?
1: Yeah.
3: Did you get the judge that was going to look at this more favorably than the other judge? Because what happened with Sorsby?
1: Oh.
3: Sorsby, right? They had to remove the initial judge because he was a Texas A&M booster.
1: Texas Tech. Yeah.
3: Texas Tech booster.
1: That was the case with Bediako. He got his temporary restraining order against the NCAA with a judge that was a big-time booster to Alabama athletics. And then there was pressure for this judge to recuse himself for the very obvious conflict of interest. He did. The judge that stepped in to replace him then had another hearing and denied Bediako's injunction. And then he was only eligible during the temporary restraining order against the NCAA while they waited for his injunction hearing. And then he was denied by a judge that wasn't an Alabama booster. But everybody has their own, like, legal situation. It depends on the judge, right? Knoxville's season ticket holder judge said no to Joey Aguilar. Ole Miss's season ticket holder judge, Mississippi's, said yes to Trinidad Chambliss. So that's where we're at.
3: I'm sure if we called Lust would be able to walk us through the specifics on where the cases differ, the language that was, you know, in the injunction for Bediako versus the one that was for Sam Alexis or the one for Joey Aguilar or all these 7,000 different court cases that are being fought in how many different states where lawyers are just trying to find a favorable judge.

0: I mean, that's what it comes down to, right? Did your judge break the mold and be like, you know what? Individual rights. Why shouldn't you make $5 million if you bet on your own game, Sorsby? Get out there.
1: I feel like this should be really cut and dry.
0: Yes, it should.
1: It's like in golf. If you waive your amateurism, you're no longer an amateur. You're now a professional. You can't do certain things. But now when they started playing people, now the term of amateurism is harder to define. So yeah.
2: That's a joke, man. It's an absolute joke.
1: God. Anyway, what Tennessee player would you want to bring back to this team? 615-737-1045.
3: That's a great topic.
1: Cedric Tillman? Does he have any eligibility? What do you need? You need secondary help?
0: Yeah, what do you need? Pass rush?
3: I think I'm pretty happy with the receiver core.
1: Derek Barnett just signed with the Browns, but he hasn't played yet.
2: Boom. Derek Barnett.
0: I think he left
2: after his junior year. I think he did declare after his junior year because he broke Reggie White's sack record. Maybe he stayed and then broke the record.
0: You know
1: we'll
0: what?
1: Take
2: I think
1: your
2: you're
1: calls.
2: Right. I think you're right. 615-737-1045.
1: Diego Pavia, he'll give him another year.
0: What is Pavia going to do? Endorse the new starting quarterback and then come back?
2: Barnett's got a year.
1: Okay, Derek Barnett,
0: year. Right,
1: come on back.
2: 30 years
1: back.
2: Old.
1: Come on back.
2: Come home.
0: Can you imagine?
2: Come home, Derek.
1: I can't
0: What age would genuinely make you look at a football player and be like, you can't be here?
1: There's a 70-year-old on a D3 school as a defensive tackle. I'll need to find him.
2: I saw that.
1: Though.
0: Yeah. It's like, you know, it's like when you've grown up, or not grown up necessarily, but when you're in college or after college, you've been going to a certain bar for a couple of years after you've been out of college, and that's like the, you know, early 20s bar, and then you're looking around, you're like 27, and you're like,
1: you're holding a skateboard and you've got a backwards hat and you're like, what's up, fellow kids?
0: Right. Fellow children.
1: Yeah. What's up, fellow children? I don't know.
0: Fellow children. Yes, that's exactly what college sports is turning into. 615-737-1045. We can't take your calls. We are hanging out at Titans practice. We will get you updated on the day's events at the end of practice in the noon hour. You will hear in some form or fashion from Robert Saleh. I'm Buck Rising. It's 104.5 The Zone.
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0: Welcome back to the show, fueled by Hattie B's Hot Chicken. That Weird Al's not suing Hattie B's.
1: When did this come out?
0: Hattie B's only done right by Weird Al.
2: Oh, man, it's probably been like 20 years. That was, yeah, Rage Against the Machine parody.
1: Dang, dude, I miss that. That was good stuff.
2: That's a good one. The chorus is good, too. You should listen to it.
1: We should just stay here and listen to it. And Mystery Science Theater, this thing.
3: Brr, it was cold.
0: 615-737-1045, the number, if you want to jump in. All right, so we have folks who want to talk about college eligibility, the NCAA, and the various conferences, in particular the SEC and the Big Ten, coming out against players who have been in the pros returning with college eligibility. Of course, that is. I mean, is that the biggest story in sports right now? It's just, it's every year with a college sports story that you're just like,
2: yep.
0: But it wasn't broken in the first place. How did you break it? Like, why are you trying to fix something that wasn't a problem? And now all of a sudden, every time you find a solution, you create 10 more problems.
2: Yep.
0: Because it's all just going through the legal process. It turns out, not foolproof, not designed to handle all the problems that exist with collegiate sports. Krull, who you want to start with on the phones?
4: We have Philly Mike.
0: What's up, Mike?
5: Hey, guys. What's going on, man? Great job out there at Titans camp. A couple things. I played college ball way back in the 70s, from 74 to 78, starting for St. Joe's Hawks basketball team. And I'm glad I played when I did, man, because the NCAA is totally crazy right now. I got a scholarship, four-year scholarship, back then in 74. St. Joe's was $16,000 a year, so I saved mom and dad $64,000 by getting a scholarship. Got my degree in food marketing, and I've been in beverage sales for 40-plus years. And with today's environment, man, you got 9 guys coming in each year, 8 guys leaving, and it's tough for a coach to develop a team and coach a team. And we've lost Jay Wright. We've lost Coach Krzyzewski. We've lost some great coaches, not only in basketball but also in football. But back then, the normal transition would occur. 4 seniors would graduate, 4 freshmen to come in. 4 seniors graduate, 4 freshmen coming in. It is so out of range right now. And I agree with the Big Ten. Glad they put their foot down and said, look, if you make a commitment, you have to go and stay with the pros. You cannot come back.
0: Thanks for the call, Mike. That's 60 seconds before the Oscars music starts. Appreciate the call. It does feel cruel that the callers can't hear the Oscars music. They're just talking into the void, and then all of a sudden I say, that's 60 seconds. But good points by Mike.
2: Love the Big Ten putting their foot down, but...
0: And not the SEC.
2: We'll see if it actually...
0: Tepid SEC.
2: ...does anything. We'll see. Maybe it's just posturing.
0: No, I think everybody's doing some form of posturing, right? Because, like, honestly, what do you do?
2: Yeah, I don't know. I don't know what you can do.
0: I mean
2: the only solution at this point is a CBA, is to have contracts, and it feels...
0: But it's going to take 10 years.
2: Yeah, exactly. So like,
0: 10
2: feel
0: years
2: so far
0: to get
2: it,
0: to a point. I mean, this...
2: It's so frustrating to know that that's... literally the only solution, yep, right, to have binding contracts and make these guys employees with a collective bargaining agreement. And it's like, we all know that that's really the only thing that's going to change any of this, and we feel light years away from it. Theory of Fleece says Byron Young.
0: Your friend Jay.
2: Byron Young is exactly who Tennessee would need to come back and exhaust another year of eligibility.
0: Hmm.
2: Yeah, that'd be
0: was
2: awesome.
0: Was he a more dynamic player as a college player?
2: Byron Young?
0: Than Barnett?
2: Oh, no, Barnett was a more...
0: Because, like, I think of Byron Young being a far superior pro player...
2: He is.
0: ...than I do a college player.
2: Yeah, but Barnett was obviously more... he broke Reggie White's record in 3 seasons.
0: Right.
2: But, yeah, but, you know, Derek's 30 now, and Byron Young is a rising NFL star pass rusher. That is probably set to get a pretty big contract.
0: He won Byron Young today, not Tennessee Byron Young.
2: Yeah. He was a good player at Tennessee, too. He had a great story.
0: All right, let me... And there may not be an answer to this question, so it may be an exercise that's not productive, but, like, say it takes 10 years. How much more damage can they do in 10 years to college sports?
2: Oof, I don't know.
0: Like, you, how much can you do another decade of this as a college sports fan? Is essentially the question. Because they are banking on you...
2: Yes,
0: your ilk
2: staying,
0: not going anywhere while they, you know, shamelessly try and grab at international audiences and pro football models and different things and trying to, you know, basically screw this thing up in as many different ways as they can while still maintaining their core audience, because it is America's second most popular sport.
2: Yep, and Saturdays are still Saturdays
0: tradition.
2: Feel the same, right? Like when I go to a Tennessee game at Neyland, it feels the same.
0: There is no less passion in Neyland Stadium because of all the changes.
2: Right. So for me, recognizing it sucks and it's so frustrating, and it that's the question, is how much does it erode people's fanhood? Because there's already a disconnect that fans have now that maybe they didn't before, where there's so many people that have thrown their hands up on recruiting. Like, what's the point of even really following recruiting? Of course it's important, but when half of these guys could be playing for NC State and, you know, Stanford in a year, 2 years, it's really hard to get invested in recruiting in a big way. It's like too many names. You're having to relearn your roster every year, right? It's like, oh, well, who's this guy we brought in that played at Michigan and at Texas A&M before that? So it's eroded a little bit, I think, of that fanhood, but because Saturdays feel the same, yeah, I don't know that.
0: So you can begrudgingly do this for another
2: decade. Like I can, it's like, all right, I guess I'll earmuffs. You know, I'm to the point there where it's like, all right, earmuffs. Obviously, we have to talk about it on the show, but from a fan perspective, it's like, I don't want to hear it. Just get me to the damn games. I'm sick of this stuff. Just get me to the games.
0: And I'm sure that's the most, and that's to their, that unfortunately, Lucas, is to the benefit of the people who are doing all this damage. Because they're hoping that you just stop paying attention and or don't have the attention span or lack the level of interest in the bureaucratic problems that all these different things are causing, right? It's not a strategy, you know, again, not to get to mix sports and politics, but it is a political strategy to kind of just, you know, jazz hands you to death and hope that they can distract you over here while they're doing something over there, and eventually you'll just stop fighting them on stuff. It's a terrible flaw in the systems that we have designed. Unfortunate. 615-737. You have another thought?
2: No.
0: Okay. 615-737-1045 is the number if you want to jump in. The final hour is up next. Titans practice is ongoing. We are at the practice facility today. We're not going to promise you an interview because their practice schedule just got completely wrecked this morning. The coordinators were a half an hour late. Practice is running behind as a result. I'm pretty confident we will get the end of practice. We will be able to update you on the end of practice at the end of the show. I said mistakenly that Saleh will speak at the end of today's practice, but I do not believe he is because all three coordinators spoke earlier today. But we will have practice updates for you in some form or fashion in the final hour coming up next.
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2: It is 12 o'clock. Good afternoon, and welcome to Vanderbilt Health Football Center Titans training camp. I'm Lucas Panzeca. The Titans are on the practice field in the final week of camp. Roster cuts happen in 1 week as they prepare for joint practice on Thursday against the Bears in the preseason finale on Saturday. Meanwhile, in college football news, Vanderbilt has named their starting quarterback. It is senior Blaze Berlowitz, the former backup to Diego Pavia, set to start week one, according to multiple reports. Against Austin Peay, Jared Curtis allegedly is expected to play in that game, the five-star freshman out of Nashville Christian. In Tennessee news, Arion Carter's suspension has been reduced to one game, according to Austin Price of VolQuest. Carter was set to miss the first two games of the season from an NCAA suspension. He will miss the Furman game in week one, but will be eligible to play week two at Georgia Tech. For all your foundation repairs and waterproofing needs, visit USSTN.com. 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
7: Hour number three. And if you're watching on Zone TV, Ron Slay has just joined the proceedings. No, he's the only person sweatier than you, Slay. You can't do that. The SeatGeek Terrace is shaking.
8: Oh, dadgummit, we lost the damn video.
7: Yeah.
9: Disconnect.
7: Yes. Just completely knocked it off. I hope it was worth it. Now go fix your mistakes. Go fix your mistakes. Knock the stream off. Well done by you. 615-737-1045. No, not yes. Get out of here. They started playing Car Ain't Got No Roof. Slay just pops up on the SeatGeek Terrace. Like when you rub the genie in the bottle. Smoke emerges, you get three wishes. 615-737-1045, the number. If you want to jump in, Titans are practicing. We'll tell you what happened at the end of practice. Because there are no fans out here today. I think Thursday is the last day for fans. Period, right? Is it the last day for training camp broadcast Thursday?
9: Is that the last one we're doing? It is. It's the last one.
7: Thursday is the last one. Goes fast.
8: You don't think they're going to let us in again?
7: Do you want to come back?
8: Yeah, I like the media meals.
7: Well, they stop feeding you after training camp's over.
8: What?
7: Well, it depends on what time of day we're here.
8: That's when it's going to get cold. They got to feed you. Keep the meat on your bones.
7: Well, I mean, the feeding is more snack-related than, you know, oxtail and filet and brisket and chicken, broccoli.
8: Hey, I'll tell you this.
7: They got
8: squash and zucchini down pat.
7: Sweet potatoes.
8: They know what they are doing.
7: Well, I would hope so.
8: I love the squash and zucchini. I want to meet the chef. That's who I want to talk to. They can't get us no players. They can't get us no coaches. I want to talk to the chef.
9: That would be so great. That'd be a great interview. I want to know their path. How do you end up?
7: Wait. Do you want to talk to the chef or do you want to talk to the nutritionist?
8: I want to talk to the person that is cooking the food. How did it impact you with seed oils getting taken out of the kitchen? Somebody make that happen.
7: Was that your adversity? Your version of adversity?
8: I know y'all are listening over there. Give me the chef. He better come out here with his hat and apron on. Oh, what if we went to the test kitchen? And he showed us how to make these squash and zucchinis.
7: What, do you want to serve cafeteria food for the Titans players at some point?
8: I don't know what it is. This is probably the grossest thing about me.
7: I'm sure not.
8: I love cafeterias. I love hospital food.
9: What's the best thing you've ever eaten in a hospital?
7: What?
8: Dude.
7: How often are you spending time in the hospital
8: that you
7: would acquire a taste?
8: I got a bunch of old relatives in the South for whatever reason. If somebody's old in your life, they go into the hospital for one reason or another. But when my grandpa was there, I remember used to being like, can we please stay the night? Like, I want to eat dinner here. I want to eat dinner at the hospital. I don't know what it is. Y'all don't have K&Ws here, but it's just like a K&W. You'd start at the front and get a little tray. and you'd start in the desserts and the salads and be like, oh, yes, I'll take a tomato and onion salad, please. You go to the next part and get your sides. Yeah, I'll take a mashed potatoes and some fried okra. You get to the next part where your entrees were. It's like, I think I'll get the veal today. Can I try the veal? They hand it to you, and they get to the end. They'd be like, ah, it's 75 cents for the corn and 25 cents for the okra and then $4 for the veal. All right, $17.50. And you pay your thing, and you just go sit down and eat. I just love cafeterias.
7: You want me to find out who the head chef is? I don't know the answer to that question, but I could probably find out.
9: Is that part of why you love – because I think that's also why I love a meet and three. Because you're just something about moving down the line and pointing.
8: And you get to pick.
9: Yeah.
8: You get to pick. Yeah. I think that's why I like buffets,
7: When's the last time you've been to, like, an actual meet and three, though, where you're literally moving
9: down
7: the
9: line? We were at Arnold's not terribly long ago.
8: And there's one beside me, but they ain't open but from, like, 11 to – no, it might be 10 to 1, literally while we're on the air. And when I played hooky last Monday when I was coming – or 2 Mondays ago.
7: And listening to the show.
8: Yes.
7: And calling into the show.
8: Well, we was all around. We was doing a little Nashville staycation. Yeah, we went to the zoo. We went to Nashville Shores.
7: At those geese. It's like a row of six of them just cruising across the water.
8: Me and Curb got a heron that lives over here. He got like a little cut in, but there's a long tree limb. It's stuck out, hell, last 2 years since we've been here. And that heron will just sit out there. And that's like my canary in the coal mine. Long as that heron's out there, I know.
9: All is well.
8: Everything's working the way it's supposed to be working. Clocks are ticking the right
7: Nature
8: way.
7: Nature is in balance.
8: Toilets are flushing the right way. The heron is on the roost.
9: But that's why we love Hattie B's. You can feel that meet and three origin story in Hattie B's Hot Chicken.
7: Bishop's.
9: And in their sides. Yeah, Bishop's meet and three.
7: Out there in Franklin.
8: I do love sides. Mm. Cheyenne told me I can't have none anymore, though.
7: Sides?
8: Yeah, Kirby got it.
7: Yes, thank you, Kirby. Okay. We were laying out for the silence.
9: Arian Carter's suspension got reduced. That's a timely...
7: Oh, you don't want the laser light show?
9: Timely headline.
8: Oh, hang on. Yeah,
9: Breaking Vols news, please.
7: Yeah, come on.
0: Breaking Vols news on 104.5 The Zone.
7: Hey, that man's voice very sensual. All right, do it.
9: Arian Carter has had his suspension reduced to one game, according to Athletic Director Danny White, who told that to VolQuest on 3 Sports, who reported it.
7: Okay, why are we even suspending him?
9: Yep, he's going to miss the Furman game.
7: So it was initially three, and again, the origins of the suspension are about as dumb a story as you can find in modern-day college athletics after what we just talked about with eligibility, right, where Arian Carter, and remind me, Lucas, if I've got the details incorrect, he took a flight that his agent paid for as a part of the pre-draft process that he ultimately did not go through with.
9: Mm-hmm.
7: He then repaid the agent the $400+ for the cost of the plane ticket, and the NCAA considered that an improper benefit situation and suspended him 3 games at the outset, which then was reduced to 2 games and now has been reduced to 1 game. I mean, what are we doing?
9: I mean... The silver lining is, like, all right, get the young guns out there against Furman and let them get all the snaps they possibly can. At least Carter's a go for that first Power 4 matchup. But, yes, what are we doing is a common refrain these days. Danny White spoke on this. He slammed the NCAA for it. Josh Heupel got up there and called it BS in his opening press conference at the start of fall camp. And Carter will be playing in Tennessee's first real important game of the season.
8: Oh, they're all important, and they're all real.
7: Don't sleep on the mighty Dens,
9: the
7: Paladins.
8: No, you guys didn't see this.
7: What?
8: Do you know where Furman is and what Furman's famous for? Of course y'all don't. Y'all only know about the big fellas.
9: I'll tell you what I know about Furman.
8: Okay.
9: Great men's soccer program.
8: Really?
9: Clint Dempsey played at Furman. Walker Zimmerman played at Furman.
8: Dang!
9: What? Yeah. Oh, yeah.
7: Their enrollment is like 1,500 kids, right? Like,
8: that's great the Furman funnel. Program. So Furman was actually a fur trading post in the South back in the early days of colonization, and they were the Furmen for the longest.
7: Furmen.
8: Oh, like in the
9: awesome.
8: Fur trade. And then they switched and went to the Paladin. But now, this year, they finally are realizing that while the Elons of the world are changing their iconic, unique logos to just box letters, they are embracing the past and the future. And this year, they will no longer be the Furman Paladins. They will be the Furmen.
9: Okay. Coming off a 6-6 season under head coach Clay Hendricks. Are you messing with us? He's messing with
8: us. Something smells fishy or furry.
9: They're a good program.
7: There's a raccoon up here.
8: They're not good. Dude.
7: They are not a good program. What?
9: They're not. Okay, so don't pretend like you know. What are they not?
7: About Furman football?
8: It's Furman.
7: You have to be a college football analyst to know that Furman does not field a competitive football program.
9: At their level, okay? Like they are.
8: What did they go last year?
9: They're an FCS program.
8: When's the last time they went above 500?
9: They went 10-3 in 2023. They were 3-8 in 2024. 6-6 in 2025. They're on the up.
7: What is their all-time record?
9: As a program?
7: Yes. And what their all-time record as a football program?
8: Well, it might be misconstrued because back then, furs could impact wins. They used to trade furs to teams that would travel into town.
7: To like get some more a favorable call from the ref.
8: Yes,
7: get the ref's wife a lovely.
8: Here you go. Here's a Neutrogena. It's like, here's that fur.
9: He made up all of that.
8: Yeah.
9: Every single
8: bit. All of it's fake, dude. What do you mean? Ooh, this really happened.
9: Damn.
8: Nobody listening wants to listen and learn something.
9: I remember when they hired George Quarles, the Maryville head coach.
8: Squirrels. George Squirrels.
9: We're done with this. We're done.
7: 615-737-1045, the number. I think we have headlines later in the show, depending on how the rest of Titans practice goes. We do have people who want to talk about the uniform stuff. Titans put out another uniform today. How many teams got new uniforms, Robert?
8: A bunch.
7: Or rivalry uniforms, because this is Nike's rivalry uniform series. I guess it's an attempt to bring back, like, Color Rush without it being Color Rush. Right?
8: Eight teams,
7: and they're all divisional games, so it will be the Titans and the Jags here at Nissan Stadium later in the year. I believe that's a November game. They've changed. I mean, if you look at the Titans website right now, Lucas, it's being run completely by the marketing department. It is overwhelmingly filled with the new jerseys. I'm not a strong jersey opinion person. Lucas is not a strong jersey opinion person. I did see somebody, and forgive me for not attributing proper credit because I scrolled past it on Twitter. And I was like, that's a really good point. And then I couldn't find the tweet. Somebody said they remind them of the CFL uniforms for the Argonauts, which I kind of like.
8: Yeah.
7: Like the Toronto Argonauts?
8: I kind of got like Seattle Kraken vibes from it.
7: Okay.
8: But see, I have strong opinions on Jersey. I think it's the worst state in the country.
7: But you regularly...
9: Worse than Ohio?
7: Your boys
8: Ohio
7: New
8: is...
7: New Jersey is not worse than Ohio.
8: New Jersey is the armpit of America.
7: No.
8: Ohio is the belly button.
7: You simply have not seen it. Where are you going in New Jersey?
8: Hoboken?
7: Okay,
8: I don't know. I don't know where
9: Hoboken.
8: I go. Oh, Cake Boss? You like Cake Boss? That's the only thing
7: that's
8: there.
7: Does Ohio have anything comparable to Atlantic City? Because that is where you belong.
8: Well, I know the mating call in Ohio, you just got to shake a pill bottle.
7: That's right.
8: And all the eligibility.
9: The Hollywood Casino in Toledo.
7: The Hollywood Casino in Toledo, akin to Atlantic City, New Jersey.
9: It's actually a really nice casino.
8: Atlantic City is...
7: Excellent.
8: A piece of crap.
7: No.
8: Yes. It is cheap Vegas. Why would you have the opinion that Atlantic City is good?
7: No, Vegas is now cheap Vegas.
8: No. It's the same.
7: Nashville is better Vegas. Vegas is now cheap Vegas. Atlantic City is an entity.
9: Nashville is nothing like Vegas. And I say this
7: unto
9: as someone
7: itself.
9: That's never been to Vegas.
7: Lower Broadway's not far off anymore, bud.
9: Where can you gamble in Nashville?
8: You can gamble
7: the,
8: with your life.
7: Mint Gaming Hall, right? Well, I guess that's not Nashville.
8: No, it's Kentucky.
7: That's close.
8: You've
7: close
8: never
7: enough.
8: Been there. What no, the? You have. You've been there once.
7: I've been once. No, I've been twice. I've been twice. Eat it. I think I was late.
8: Do we have calls?
9: Practice is over.
7: We do. 615-737-1045. The number. Who's on the phone line?
5: We have Jeff in the car.
7: Okay, Jeff.
10: Yeah, hi, guys. My question on these jerseys is how are the Texans able to use the old Oilers jerseys as their throwbacks? Wouldn't the Titans have, like, rights to that, or what?
7: They have rights to specific colors. So if the Texans are a just slightly varied shade of blue in their jerseys that is not the specific tone, whatever the Pantone numbers are, right, like 005186 or something like that.
8: 8675309.
7: That too. So that there have been many, many lawyers who have looked at the specific shade of blue that the Texans are wearing and saying you can legally wear this and not get sued by the Titans. I hope that answers your question. We'll update you on practice next.
0: Saturday at 5 p.m., the

0: fueled by Hattie B's Hot Chicken, the best hot chicken in the world. 615-737-1045. The number, if you want to jump in, you are welcome to do so. Practice has concluded for the day. So, not a great day for quarterbacks. Cam Ward, two interceptions. One interception made by Kevin Winston.
1: Mm-hmm.
0: The other interception made by Lonte Taylor.
1: That sounds correct. If you're able to divulge such things.
0: Every quarterback threw an interception at practice today.
2: Are you sure Taylor picked it off? I thought he just kind of tipped it up and it could have been picked off.
0: Ramon told me he picked it off, but
2: no,
0: I will.
2: Ramon told me that he tipped it and somebody probably should have picked it on the tip drill.
1: But he ran one back on this right sideline.
0: Joseph told us that there were two interceptions thrown by Ward, one to Winston, one to Taylor.
1: And no one will ever be the wiser because you'll never know.
0: Well, they have Teron's practice notes, which we should also probably double-check.
2: Reading through them, he does not mention the two picks.
0: Well, he's got a thread there, so that will continue on. There will be regular updates from the practice field. They are also talking to assistant coaches today, so there may be some delay in the post-practice stuff that you get, but not the best day for the passing game. Anthony Hill will join us. Had a good preseason game. Pro Football Focus's highest graded rookie that played in the preseason week number 2.
1: Hill worth dying on.
2: Yes. Yes.
1: Pineapple and pizza. Hill worth dying on or not a hill worth dying
0: the
1: on?
0: The way I saw your brain work as you stared almost thinking man-esque
2: Eureka
0: out onto
2: moment.
0: The practice field and said, hill worth dying on.
1: All right. Oh, we're going to play over the hill.
0: What
1: we're
0: about hill,
1: give...
0: or, hill or kill?
2: Yeah,
0: because Hill is
2: Kirby
0: is,
2: said, "Shut up, Buck. Let Robert.
0: Hill
2: do.
0: Is good.
2: Let Bert do it.
0: Kill is bad. What? There's no good or bad in your.
1: Yes,
0: game.
1: Thank you for explaining the joke. Over the hill,
0: there was no joke for yours.
1: We're going to give you old teammates' names. Everyone on this team that's over 30, and you're going to tell us if they're over the hill or they're a spring chicken.
0: I feel like that's the worst possible
2: the
0: way to do
1: or
0: this.
1: Under the hill would be bad.
0: What's under the hill?
1: Okay,
0: you're buried.
1: Okay, other famous hills. Hank?
2: Yes.
1: Peggy?
2: What other famous hills?
0: Bobby?
3: Benny?
1: Luann wasn't a hill, right?
0: No.
2: Benny?
1: Benny?
0: Who's Benny Hill?
1: Benny
2: Hill theme.
1: Oh. Benny Hill theme? No, that was a show. What do you mean?
0: It's just the song.
2: That's the song, though.
1: Yeah, right. Yeah.
0: We don't know who Benny Hill is. What's the vintage on Benny Hill?
1: 1957.
0: You don't know that. You have no idea.
1: Yeah, something like that. Kirby goes.
2: Anthony Hill has had a nice preseason.
0: Well, and he's really in competition with Cody Barton as far as that Mike linebacker spot goes.
2: Ooh, Henry Hill.
3: Henry Hill? I'm just thinking of that.
0: Who's Henry Hill?
2: That's who Goodfellas, like Ray Liotta's character is Henry Hill.
0: How did Ray Liotta die? R.I.P. Gone too soon.
2: Yes.
0: Anthony Hill. All right. Would you go high risk, high reward? And start the rookie? Would you go with Cody Barton and put yourself in a situation where you probably trust him a little more because he's seen a lot more, but you understand that there's some limitations there, as we have seen evidence of in the preseason?
2: Yeah, it's. I mean,
0: because there doesn't seem to be much of a competition. It's just Cody Barton get the reps.
2: I think we would have thought that would have been the setup at right guard, right? Do you just put Carmona in there, or do you go with Volson, who started in this league, but it's been Carmona, like, the whole way?
0: Slightly, Volson is also...
1: Slightly different scenario, though, right? Because Cody Barton is on a 3-year deal. Volson is on an expiring 1-year deal after this.
2: Yeah.
1: So I think there are also cap ramifications of, like, if you don't start Barton, then you're paying someone to not do it. I would probably start Barton early until he either gave me the indication that I can't trust him or he's making a few too physical mistakes or mental mistakes on the field, and then try to put Hill in.
2: Mm-hmm.
1: But either way, you would hope that Hill is your linebacker of the future, or one of the group.
0: Yeah, it's just a question of, like, how many young guys are you going to have to immediately lean on? Because Tate's going to play. Falk is going to play. Hill is going to play, but to what extent, right? Does he get less run? Carmona's a starter. How many first-year guys are you going to be able to put out there? We assume, whenever Singleton gets back, that Singleton is going to continue to factor in. I mean, I don't think he's going to completely push Tajay or Tony off the field, but I think they're going to give him some run.
2: Was he on the field today?
0: I will tell you here shortly.
2: Because Saleh did say yesterday that he they're hoping to get him back Tuesday.
0: Let's see. No sign of Keldrick Falk, Andre James.
2: He did return to practice.
0: Nick Singleton back at practice. John Franklin Myers back at practice.
2: TD saying Singleton returned.
0: Today, yes. So a number of different observations there that are worth digging through. Tehran always does a real good job of, really nice job.
1: Good. You've been hanging out with me too much.
0: Yeah, I know it. Real good job of keeping people updated with basically stream of consciousness training camp notes.
2: Two-toned Trash Pandas on the F&M Bank chat
0: says, that's a good name.
2: Singleton by week 8 through 10.
0: What does that mean? Like just bulk
2: like
0: of the
2: he
0: snaps?
2: Says Singleton is starting by week 8, 9-ish, midseason.
0: I'm less like married to that on the running backs than I am the linebackers, because if they come out there, you know, 1 week and the package is Tony and Tajay on the field at the same time, well, then Tony and Tajay started the game. If they come out there with Singleton and Tajay, if they come out there with Pollard and Singleton, whatever that looks like I think that all three of these guys can play in some form or fashion. It's opponent specific.
2: Are they deeper at running back than anywhere else?
1: Potentially. I mean, I think that...
0: Of guys that you would be comfortable, yeah. Like... I don't know enough about Singleton. We'll see.
2: All the running backs have had a good camp,
1: But like Julius Chestnut is a good player. I would say an average player. I feel like that's a compliment to a player like that at a Sacred Heart. But then also, you've got like Singleton thrown in there to go along with... what's our dude? The Carter. Michael Carter. So, yeah. I mean, there are a ton of dudes they could go to. But it's a little harder with running backs to say, oh, he's going to start week 8 to 10. Well, what was his biggest issue when we did see him play in a preseason game?
0: Pass protection.
1: Mm-hmm. And what's the quickest thing that gets a running back taken off the field? Pass on third protection. Down or the like?
0: Yep.
1: So Pollard and Spears, how impressive would Singleton have to be to not only steal reps from them and steal third down reps from them, but to be classified as the starter?
0: He would have to be the best overall running back. He would have to be the most well rounded player at the position. He's not going to do that all in year one. He can't, given who's in front of him, right? Like, Tony Pollard is a quality running back for a long time. We got podium players?
1: He's coming up here.
0: Oh, okay. Anthony Hill is coming up.
1: I think we stay here and then break after.
0: Mm-hmm. Okay. Like, through the interview?
1: Yes.
0: All right. Very, very good. So we will wait for Anthony Hill, and we will let you guys know when he joins us up here on the SeatGeek Terrace. We have calls. Crawl in the meantime, 615-737-1045. If you have questions about Titans training camp or things regarding roster competition, go ahead.
4: We have Chuck in Clarksville.
0: Okay, Chuck.
5: Hey, guys. Hey, on the Anthony Hill, Kobe Barton thing, I mean, I kind of look at that. Normally in football, you wouldn't say this because it doesn't happen as often, but I think it'd be kind of like in basketball with LeBron. I mean, you're going to start Cody, but you're going to play Anthony Hill as close to as much or maybe even more depending on the game situation and who they need in there for that situation. So I don't think it's really a problem that, you know, it's kind of a problem of a good thing. And, I don't feel like preseason. I think we'll know more after fourth game of the season where this team's going. And go Titans.
0: So
1: say it back.
0: What?
2: Go Titans.
0: Would you wear a Titans jersey if somebody asked you to model them the way that McPherson was modeling them?
1: Was it free?
0: Probably.
1: Yeah, I'd do it.
0: Okay.
1: You think they paid him for that?
0: Probably not.
1: Yeah, I'd do it. Oh, never mind.
0: If I had to guess, but I wasn't sure if you as a Ravens fan would wear.
1: I don't have no clout with them people. I just live amongst them, so I don't think that they would dog me. If I did
0: the Ravens
1: that.
0: Fans?
1: Yeah, they don't care
0: okay,
1: about me.
0: I wasn't sure.
1: Yeah, I'm not like their dude. All right, here comes our fella. Everybody act like you know what you're doing. Everybody act like you're asleep.
0: Everybody act like you're asleep. Did that ever work for you?
1: Never.
0: Did you ever trick somebody with it?
1: Never.
0: All right. We'll look forward to getting Anthony Hill up here in just a second. If you guys want to jump in the meantime, 615-737-1045. The number. We are hanging out here at the Titans practice facility.
2: Appreciate
0: and we'll get
2: there.
0: Anthony Hill set up here in just a minute, wrapping up one of the last days of training camp practice. Kind of crazy to think about how fast training camp has gone. Again, Robert Saleh not speaking to the media after practice today. We have assistant coaches doing scrums off to the side, and Anthony Hill joins us now. Good to see you, stud.
6: Nice talking to you.
0: How we living?
6: I'm doing good, man. You know, trying to stack days.
0: Yeah? How have you felt like you've stacked the days? Because, I mean, it's crazy how fast training camp goes for us. I'm sure with you guys have a lot longer days, so maybe it feels a lot longer. But yeah. Have you felt that you've been able to do that?
6: You know, just trying to get better at one thing every day, but the days don't feel quick to us. Like, we're here from 7 to 8, so the days don't feel quick to me. But, you know, just trying to find every little detail to get better at every day.
0: As far as the work that you got in the preseason games, obviously felt like you got a lot of different opportunities to make plays in a variety of different ways. What did you see when you went back and watched the tape?
6: We haven't had time to go back and watch it yet, but just watching it by myself, I feel like I played fast. It's a couple little things that I can clean up, but overall, I feel like I played fast, and it's just a good learning experience.
0: And just to get out there and actually be able to hit, for real, I mean, I imagine that has to be as much fun as anything. I know you're having fun out there, but, to be actually able to go out there and hit a quarterback or pick off a pass the way that you want to be able to do.
6: Yeah, just being able to work that. Like, tackling isn't something that's easy, so it's something that you need to work and continue to work to be able to execute during the season.
0: How do you guys – I mean, because to your point, you can't work on that in practice the way that you want to. So what is kind of the preparation for it? Is it just simply the preseason games, or how do they work you guys on technique?
6: Right here on this field over here, we got a thug. Like, you got a thug good. You got to make sure you're feeling it, because you know you can't take them to the ground, but you can simulate that thug getting a nice on your shoulder, wrapping up, and just, you know, in Indy, like, we got drills to work tackling and working different stuff and just trusting your techniques and trusting your speed.
0: Titans linebacker Anthony Hill hanging out up here with us on the SeatGeek Terrace.
2: Obviously, it's your first NFL training camp. You immediately get an opportunity to practice against the defending Super Bowl champs. What did you notice? What have you noticed overall about the jump in level in terms of the things you're dealing with as a linebacker, and especially when facing a team and an offense that just won it all?
6: Just how physical they are, like how physical and how fast they can get to the line and execute plays at a high level. So I feel like that's like the biggest difference from just going from college to NFL, the execution level. Like, you got to be in the right spots. Like, it ain't just you can be a step off and go make a play. Like, you got to go be in the right alignments to be able to execute.
2: What kind of roles have the guys like Cedric Gray, Cody Barton, James Williams, how instrumental have they been for you these last few weeks and months?
6: They've been big. Like, the first day I came here, Ced, James, they all texted me and checked in to me the first day. Like, first draft day, they were one of the first guys to text me. So, being able to have a good connection with them, knowing they can help me out, and it's just real cool being able to have guys that are willing to help me.
2: Is it good to be with a fellow Longhorn, Gunnar Helm?
6: Yeah.
2: Like, how far back do you guys go from your time at Texas?
6: My freshman year. So I've been talking with him. It's good talking to him and having some connections with him.
0: How much fun was draft night?
6: It's not fun. Draft night is fun. Nah. Like, being just having to sit there and wait, it's fun after you get drafted.
0: Sure.
6: But before that, it's not fun at all.
0: Well, because, like, you guys do a Zoom call with us right after you get drafted.
6: Yeah.
0: I remember you were sitting in the car looking.

0: have a good day, you know. You got to think how blessed we are to be in this situation and be able to play on this field.
1: Yeah, I just, of all, and obviously the coaches aren't like in a bad mood or anything like that when they're talking to us, but every time Gus gets up there, there's like a specific energy that he brings in the room. I'm sure that's the same in the meeting rooms when you guys are getting together as a defense.
0: Yep, of course.
1: Hanging out here with Titans linebacker Anthony Hill. Had a big preseason game against the Seahawks. Have another preseason game coming up against Chicago. Chicago is a team that's ascending. They got a lot of talent on offense. What are you looking forward to about getting them in joint camp here on Thursday?
0: Just competing against some elite quarterbacks. Like, you know, Caleb, he's a really good quarterback. You know, I got to watch him play at Oklahoma. I got to watch him play a lot. So I'm excited to just kind of work and compete against some of those guys. They got a nice receiver core. They got a really good O-line. They got great backs. So it's going to be good competition and good work just to get ready for week one.
1: I want to talk some college ball.
0: Yeah, let's talk college ball.
1: Okay. How much Texas hype is too much Texas hype? Do I believe this year?
0: I'm not as tapped in as I was, but I know, like...
1: Oh, but you know Arch and Cam Coleman, yeah. And, like, the expectations there are obviously huge every year, right?
2: So and the you guys finished the season in the bowl game, too. Mm-hmm.
0: So I got a chance to go to a couple practices, like, since after that, and I feel like Cam Coleman is the truth. Like, I done watched him in practice a few times, and, like, I'm not somebody that's just going to lie. Like, I done watched him, and I'll be like, okay, he's done some stuff that I have never seen somebody do before.
1: Sure.
0: And then you got guys like Wingo that's coming back. I mean, he runs 22 miles, 23 miles per hour. You got two good backs. You got a good O-line. Defense, we got a new DC. You got Muschamp. I got a chance to talk with him. So we have a really good team. And, like, I wouldn't say it comes down to luck, but it comes down to execution. Like, you can have all that talent. You can have all that stuff. We always have talent. But it comes down to just execution in the right moments. Like, who's going to be better in 2 minutes left in the fourth? That's what it comes down to. And I feel like Sark is going to do a good job of getting them ready for that, and it should be a good year for them.
2: Obviously, there's this fascination and fixation on Arch Manning. There has been since he was a high school football player. How do you see him deal with that on the day-to-day in terms of how he carries himself?
0: Man, Arch barely got the – he don't even use the internet. Like, you got to think – like, I've been knowing Arch since I was, like, 15 because we was all in the same recruiting. So he doesn't really have the internet. You got to think he made Instagram his – sophomore year, so he's not really a big person that's gonna look into that, but I know it's hard for him, but I know he's somebody that's gonna be focused, and when it's time, he's gonna be ready and prepared to go play.
2: Is he a trash talker at all?
0: Yeah, he gonna talk some trash. Like, he's competitive. You gotta, like, he's a real competitive person. You know what family he came from. He gonna compete.
2: All right, how are you as a trash talker? How would you kind of, you know, describe yourself in that sense?
0: I'm gonna talk a little bit, but you know, now, like, I'm calling the defense. I've been calling the defense now. Like, I don't got too much time to be saying stuff. Like, I gotta make sure everything else going around me.
2: I picture somebody, like, you know, chirping at him. Like, hey, hang on, one second.
0: Hold on.
1: Just give me 5 seconds, and then I'll be right with you. That's amazing. As far as that goes, I mean, the process, the flow of the information. I know it's a little different in the preseason right now because Salah's going to be calling the defense full time. He's been doing, I think, the first half, and then Gus has been doing the second.
0: Yeah,
1: if I understand that correctly, how has that helped you as far as, okay, some different adjustments, some different voices, understanding that both have experience and both know this defense very, very well?
0: That stuff really don't matter to me. Just give me the call, you know. Like, I'm just looking for the call, so then I can go give it to the rest of the defense, and we can line up and go play. Like, both of them do a good job, but it doesn't really feel like a difference between who's the voice. It's just, you know, we're getting the calls, and you know what coach is going to call. You get to a point to where, like, you know in what situations that both coaches are going to call and in a line. So it's pretty cool having two coaches that, you know, been through a lot. So now I know in the game, maybe something goes wrong, I know what they might want to call in that situation, and maybe I can call it.
1: How was it to play? I know you were out there at the scrimmage, obviously, in the Friday night scrimmage, but to be in front of the fans at the home stadium for the first time, understanding it's going to be a temporary home, you guys are in the new spot next year. Did you enjoy that experience?
0: Yeah, it's cool. Like, just being able to play at home, who doesn't love playing at home? Like, of course, you get to play in front of the game. You know it's all love, but you get to go home right after the game. There's no playing rides. That's the best part of playing at home. You get to go home right after, man. Of course, we love the fans. Like, we love the energy they bring, and it's going to be exciting to just see how they are week one.
1: Have you felt that? I mean, I don't know if you're getting recognized yet in the streets when you're hanging out, but have you felt that energy from the fans?
0: Oh, yeah. I mean, I can go places, but most of the time people recognize me, but people are cool. Like, they'll be like, what's up? like, what's up? Just keep it going.
1: Anthony Hill, man, we appreciate you spending some time.

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0: Welcome back to the show, fueled by Hattie B's Hot Chicken. The best hot chicken in the world. Anthony Hill. Appreciate him stopping by.
1: Great day.
0: Can we talk about this? Because somebody, Randy Wilmore at Farm Bureau Health Plans, texted me.
2: About this?
0: He was watching the stream. He goes,
3: no,
0: you
3: he wasn't.
0: I swear to God. Randy texted me.
1: Randy's an avid listener.
0: Randy texted me and
3: I've
0: said,
3: never
0: are you.
3: Met that man.
1: You haven't? Oh, Randy's awesome.
0: He asked me, are you rocking the Farm Bureau Health Plans mug? And I wasn't sure what he was talking about because he used a bunch of abbreviations initially. And I said, oh, no, that thing. That's Lucas's. And it's nothing against Farm Bureau Health Plans, of course. But I hate that mug. But I only hate it because of what Lucas has done to it. That mug is, what, maybe 5 years old?
1: Maybe.
0: It's one of these. It's not a Stanley. What's the brand? Orca? Something like that?
1: Brewmate.
0: Okay, so one of these Brewmate, like, you know, you can keep
1: well, I'll tell you what,
0: hot.
1: It's very durable. You can drop it. You can knock it over.
3: That scared the hell out of me.
0: I saw the setup.
1: You want some taters?
3: Oh, there's a hair
0: so,
3: on that.
0: I hate this not. Thing. It's his hair, which you've probably already eaten at some point.
3: That's good taters.
0: I hate this thing because Lucas has had it for 5 years. The bottom of it is so dented that it does not sit flat on the table, which means the thing rocks the entirety
1: around.
0: Of practice, just wobbles around until inevitably he forgets where he's put it and flings his hand backwards because he's Italian and talks with his hands.
1: I drop it all the time.
0: And the thing, it sounds like a gunshot when it hits the ground. It scares the living hell out of me every time.
3: Farm Bureau Health Plans.
0: Now, it's durable. Farm Bureau picked a great partner, Brewmate, very durable because that thing is at least 5 years old.
1: Dunk! There's
3: a crack in it now, though.
1: Oh,
3: dude.
1: No.
3: No, I'm just kidding.
0: That crack has been there for three
1: it
0: of
1: does,
0: the 5 years.
1: It sounds like, yeah.
0: I'm begging you, even if it's just another branded Farm Bureau Health Plans mug, get a new one because I hate this.
1: Sounds like the sound that those like bolt action rifles make when they like chunk with the, like they dunk, like the piece of metal flies off when it's I don't know when it's spent. I don't know. I'm watching Band of Brothers right now. So.
3: The M1 Grand. The M1 Grand.
1: M1, yes.
3: When the M1 Grand is out, it goes ba-ding!
1: Yes, exactly.
3: Yeah.
1: That's the sound that makes.
0: It is unbelievable.
1: Band of Brothers. Incredible.
3: You know one thing I appreciate about Lucas? A lot of people say, oh, I'm going to watch this. Oh, I'm going to do this. Oh, I'm going to. It's time for me to rewatch this. Lucas actually does it. He was talking about Band of Brothers, what, 2 weeks ago?
1: Yeah. I'm going to watch it. It's only 10 episodes. It's incredible. It's the standard of World War II television.
3: How far are you along in it?
1: Three episodes in.
0: 615-737-1045. Crawl, we have calls?
4: We do.
0: Okay, who you want to go with first?
4: Let's go to George in Mount Juliet.
0: Hey, George.
5: World War II. Hey, guys. Long-time Titans fan and a big Longhorns fan, so hook on them. I'll be glad they got Hill. My question is about the running back situation because we got like six running backs, and I don't understand why they keep playing Pollard and Tajay Spears, because we know what they got. But there's two guys in the middle. I think his guy's name is Mullins from Michigan. I know he was hurt most of last year, but he's a big back, and he runs a lot like Eddie George, in my opinion. We saw him last year in the preseason. And the other kid that's from Penn State, we didn't see either one of them in either one of these two preseason games, and I don't understand why they're not giving them reps out there in the preseason. Can you clarify that?
3: Appreciate your call, George. Thanks, man.
0: Thank you for the call. They've been hurt. Thank you for watching. No, that was too harsh. Khalil Mullings he's been hurt since the Niners preseason practice, maybe before that.
3: Substation.
0: I think he was hurt. No, I think it was pre-substation.
1: And Singleton, it's been a couple weeks.
0: Singleton, all of last week.
1: Oh yeah, so
0: all of
1: and
0: last
1: half.
0: Week, and then the preseason game. So Singleton famously played in the San Francisco preseason game. Maybe you weren't watching that late into the game. He about got Will Levis killed in pass protection. He's a nice runner. He's a nice player. But again, these two players have not been available to play, so you've not seen them. Also, solidarity. Like, they're putting the entire starting offense out there together. And Saleh has said, as long as everybody is healthy and available to play, then everybody will be healthy and available to play. I brought back my lobster bib from San Francisco for you.
3: Me?
0: Yes. It's used. But, you know, you wear shirts that are stained anyway. I figure some.
3: This isn't stained.
0: Lobster
3: I got
0: bib.
3: The stain out.
1: No, those are little bitty ones.
3: Oh, wait. Oh, those are on the underside of my belly. If you can't see them,
0: the
3: don't count.
0: Underside of your belly. That is not the underside. That's your belly button.
3: I can't see that part unless I look.
0: Unless
3: hard.
0: Your belly button, you can't see your belly button.
3: I'm telling you, you got
0: the way you just.
1: Zach, do we have more calls?
3: It's just like shaving. You know.
4: We do.
1: Who do we go to next?
4: Let's go to Kanan in Clarksville.
0: Okay, Kanan.
2: Hello, what's going on, gentlemen? So my thing is, when I look at a linebacker, I look at length, speed, and upside. And when I compare Cody Barton to Ant Hill, I mean, I'm going to be honest. I mean, Ant Hill just beats him in every single category. So knowing that, I mean, I want to at least maybe start the season with Cody Barton, but maybe round out the year with Anthony Hill and then look for a trade with Cody Barton. Yeah, but I'll listen in.
3: Wait, don't hang up. Are you still there? Dang it. I was going to ask him. We saw what he looks for in a linebacker. I wonder what he looks for in a partner. Trustworthy? Capable? Just curious?
0: Likes to hit?
3: Yeah. Wouldn't be a bad thing. But see, that wanes as you get older, though. You don't like to hit as much when you get older.
0: I don't think that's true.
1: Who's next, Zach?
0: No, wait. Answer the question. We talked about this. Cody Barton, the thing that he gives the coaching staff right now that Anthony Hill doesn't, Gus Bradley was asked this question at the start of the morning, is trust. And it's not to say that they can't trust Anthony Hill more, but Anthony Hill has to do more to earn that trust. So I think it's entirely likely that Cody Barton is the starting Mike linebacker in week one against the Jets, and that at some point a transition is made if Cody Barton's performance is insufficient and if Anthony Hill can be trusted enough to run the defense the way that they need him to, right? Next call.
4: We have John in Nashville.
0: Hey, John.
3: John.
0: Lots of calls.
6: Hey, guys. So, like Greg and Nigel, diehard Longhorn fan living here in Tennessee. Funny enough, y'all asked about Arch and his ability to talk trash. During media availability today, they asked Justin Cryer, the transfer linebacker, about who's Arch's ability to talk trash. And he said that he's actually really annoying. He'll go make a play and then just come up behind you and say something, just talk trash to you, where only you're the one that can hear him talk.
1: A little that mild manner trash talk.
0: That's Alec Iron-Manner.
3: I was about to say,
0: Iron-Manner's been doing a lot of that to the point where you see a defensive mask grab him by the face mask, or defensive back grab him by the face mask after the play.
3: We're about to change his last name to Mind Your Manners.
0: Okay. Those are the calls?
1: Zach?
0: I think he might be fielding more.
3: Hello?
0: Perhaps?
3: Yeah.
0: Okay.
3: Yeah.
0: He's taking
3: another one. Okay, dang. People want to talk to us.
0: Yes. Do you have anything intelligent to say in the meantime?
1: It is crazy how Arch Manning, we talked about it with him, but to hear it from Anthony Hill, like, this dude didn't have an Instagram until, you know,
0: until
1: kids.
0: He could make money off of it.
1: I mean, yeah, but even still, like, remember he created his Twitter account.
0: To announce.
1: Just to announce he's going to Texas. Yeah. And that may be the only time he's ever tweeted.
0: I think that has to be just such a miserable existence, though.
1: What?
0: Because you know people are taking videos of him on campus like he's a zoo animal.
1: Yeah.
3: I would like that.
1: I remember
0: to a point.
1: I remember
0: you want to be able to go and hang out at a dive bar and drink.
3: And get free drinks.
0: 17 beers.
3: Yes.
0: But then you would have to take a million different pictures, and progressively you would look drunker and drunker, and then you would say something probably foul.
3: No.
0: And everything would come crashing down,
3: no.
0: And your moment of celebrity would be over because you drank 17 beers and somebody else bought you.
3: No.
0: And no amount of Uber rides home that I buy you will save you from yourself.
3: I think that I would be a great celebrity.
0: You would be a great... You would be a shooting star.
3: Yes.
0: And then you would be very quickly canceled.
3: That's the nicest thing you've ever said.
0: And then you would crash out. You would flame out.
7: I'm having visions of Nick Nolte's mugshot.
1: He's got a little bit of a Nick Nolte.
0: No, what's the one that used to do Stern all the time that doesn't have a nose anymore because he did too much coke?
3: Oh, Artie.
0: Artie Lang?
1: Oh, Artie Lang.
0: You'd be Artie Lang.
1: Who's our last caller, Zach?
4: We have Titan Jones in Nashville.
0: Okay, very good.
3: We're going to call you Jones.
0: What do we got?
8: What's up, y'all?
0: How you living?
8: I'm really good. I'm going to talk fast, man, because I know y'all are tired. Listen, real quick, I need you to talk to the Titan fans real quick. So right now, week one against the Jets, They want you to know. We need to know right now, should we just wrap the season up, or do we need to know that this season is about growth over time? We might not win the beginning, but we still got faith in the future. I'm going to hang up and listen to you, man.
0: Listen to me. It's a good call, okay, because I know that Will and Slay and Ramon and everybody else have been having this conversation. I think we did the Jets must-win week one conversation at some point when the schedule was announced. If you don't win that game, your season does not end, right? There are still opportunities.
1: You will play week two.
0: You will play week two. You will then play week three. You will play every week until you get a bye, and then you will finish out the regular season. There will be more games. Now, will people immediately cast you into irrelevancy if you don't beat the scum of the NFL?
1: Yeah.
0: Absolutely.
1: And it would be an all-time bad vibes Monday.
0: It would be
1: like reaction Monday.
0: As sad of a sad boy radio Monday as we have had, I think, at any point in these last four miserable years of
1: football. For whoever
0: loses
1: that game.
0: For everybody involved.
1: For the Jets or for the Titans.
0: It will be bad juju in New York. Yeah. If they lose, it will be bad juju in Tennessee.
1: But what if they tie?
0: Then I will hate them even more.
3: No.
0: I will hate the Jets and the Titans in ways that I cannot possibly explain.
3: Hit us with the music.
0: That's going to do it for us today. But you damn sure better beat the Jets in week one. See you tomorrow.

0: What's up, fellas? Mike Golic Jr. here. 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
18: Good afternoon, live from the Circus Sports at the Mint Kentucky Down Studio. I'm Ross Johnston. The AFC South and the NFC North released their rivalry-themed uniforms for the 2026 season today as the Titans showcase their Music City Threads. The Titans will wear their rivalry uniforms week 11 when they host the Jacksonville Jaguars. The Titans also hit the practice field today as they prepare for joint practice with the Chicago Bears on Thursday at Vanderbilt Health Football Center and the preseason finale on Saturday at Nissan Stadium at 5 p.m. In college football news, Austin Price reported that Tennessee linebacker Arian Carter had his two-game suspension reduced to one game by the NCAA, as Carter will miss the opener versus Furman, but will be available week two at Georgia Tech. And lastly, multiple reports also stated that Vanderbilt senior quarterback Blaze Berlewitz will be the team's week one starter against Austin Peay, as freshman Jared Curtis is expected to be the backup. For all your foundation repair and waterproofing needs, visit USSTN.com. 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

0: 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Start off the show with a little bit of rest in peace to Dolly Parton. Thoughts and prayers out to her family. They announced a short time ago that she had passed away. Any more pertinent information that comes out, we'll let you guys know. But today's going to be kind of a hodgepodge of shows, like a potpourri if you're a Jeopardy fan, because there's a lot to really get to. We spent most of the day yesterday talking about the preseason games. We got a little ground to make up on the college football world. And of course, the rivalry jerseys came out. They announced them. How many teams was it? 12? 10 teams? 12
1: eight,
0: teams?
1: Eight teams. Total.
0: That's close. Eight teams. Some
2: numbers guy.
0: Yeah, some interesting stuff. I like the Titans ones. You know, I poke fun at them a little bit just because, like, they look like something I designed in Madden when I created a franchise called the Memphis Sharks. I mean, almost to a T. Oh, so I personally love the aesthetic.
2: Here he goes again, trying to take credit for stuff.
0: Yeah. So this is
1: you came obviously up with you in the back scenes. Yeah. You were doing their jerseys. Huh?
0: So obviously, whoever designed these probably went to the University of Memphis and was in my fraternity and saw me play Madden. That's I think that's where it's at. So I like them. I mean, I like the navy. I like that they kind of went with like a little bit of a neon vibe and like neon lettering vibe.
2: On a helmet.
0: Yeah, I do wish, you know, because it's the secondary logo, right? Like the secondary logo, I think, would have really tied it all together with the football and the TN like you're talking about.
1: Man, they could have matted out the helmet, man. Like, you know, Ross and his car matted out.
0: Yeah.
1: That thing is hard, man. That would have been awesome.
0: I feel like they were the best ones of the bunch.
1: Oh, they were.
0: So not only do they have the best uniforms in the NFL, now they have the best color combination.
1: There's a lot of teams competing for last. Man, I did not like very many of them at all, man.
0: Yeah. I think the Jaguars, everybody's calling it. I don't know the difference between a cheetah pattern and a jaguar pattern.
1: I don't know. But
0: because a lot of people are saying it's cheetah pattern, but how do you know the difference?
1: Helmet? It looked like it was teal or something. Oh, what is that?
0: I mean,
1: I do not like that. That's like looking at a car. Like, that's an ugly color.
0: Yeah. The Bears and the Vikings look very similar to what they've already kind of got.
1: Yeah.
0: Is that the Packers, I guess?
1: The Bears look like Illinois.
0: Yeah. Yeah, really.
1: Like University of Illinois.
0: Yeah, to be honest with you, they do. The Lions look like they're Panthers jerseys.
1: Oh, no, they can't go there.
0: And Houston, like, can they get a life over there in Houston? This is kind of sad and pathetic.
1: Yeah.
0: That they are wearing this jersey.
1: Yeah.
3: It's actually getting ridiculous, to be honest
0: with
3: you.
0: It is pretty ridiculous.
1: It looks, it's similar to our regular season jerseys.
0: Yeah. I mean, it's similar enough.
1: Except it's not as cool.
0: It's definitely not as cool, and the numbers are way too big on it.
1: That is definitely a shot at the organization, no doubt about it.
0: Yeah, that was. Yeah. That's pretty pathetic.
1: I like it though. I like the shot going back and forth, man.
0: I mean, it's good for the rivalry, right?
1: Oh, absolutely. And they're not playing the Titans though.
0: Yeah.
1: Oh, man, that would have been
0: I just was.
1: If I'm in the NFL, I would have done that on purpose.
0: To be honest, they really should have, right?
1: Man, that would have been lit.
0: Yeah. Did you mean to hang up on that guy?
1: Nah, he just hung up on me for like 10 calls.
3: Did I hang up on him?
0: I think you just got done typing his number and then, or typing him in the thing.
3: I think
0: and then
3: I hung up on him.
0: Delete.
3: Well,
0: delete
3: call back, Murphy, if I did.
0: Apologies to Murphy. He's if you hung up, that's a different reason.
1: Like he working.
0: Rivalry jerseys, big win for the Tennessee Titans.
1: Oh, that was win.
0: A lot of L's for everybody else.
1: There's a lot of people fighting for that last spot, man. It's only 8-2. Oh man, it's about 3 or 4 teams.
0: Yeah. So you can't say that the Houston ones are ugly, because if you're calling the Houston ones ugly, you'd be calling the Tennessee Titans ones ugly. But what you can't call them is petty.
1: Yeah, well, it's petty, but it's still not as nice as the Titans.
0: It's really not.
1: Jerseys there. Yeah, it is. I don't
0: even like the. Do you know what that looks like? It looks like the Titans practice jerseys.
1: No, exactly. It looked like they got their stuff from overseas.
0: Yeah, it's the Ali Express.
1: Yeah, they got a discounted rate there. Yeah. They don't look nice.
0: That's what we're gonna call them when they wear those uniforms: Timu Titans.
3: Had to ship them in from China.
0: Yeah.
1: Exactly. That's what it's like.
0: Tear us out of this world on those jerseys.
1: Oh, man.
0: Okay, so I guess let's start with the quarterback stuff that's been going on in the SEC. Because, I mean, we obviously Faison Brandon, kind of like what we kind of suspected all along. We've been saying it since pretty much the start of the whole spring camp was like, if it's close, you go Faison Brandon. Now, I don't know if it was particularly close or not, but, I mean, they went with Faison Brandon because regardless of whether it's close or not, they think he gives them the best shot at winning. Now, we'll see how this all plays out because on the other side of the state, or I guess just 3 hours down the road, not the complete other side, here at Vanderbilt, they're taking a completely different approach where they're starting Blaze instead of Jared Curtis.
1: It had to be close. No way. And he's too talented.
0: Right. And I had a couple of Vandy fans kind of put out there that it wasn't even particularly close, that it was very clear Jared Curtis was the best player.
1: Mm-hmm. But then, well, they play Austin Peay, so we know probably both players will play. Even at the Vols, I would say that both quarterbacks probably going to play that first game. Who they have, Furman or somebody? Who is that? Who they play? Yeah, Furman. Yeah. So I can't get all out of wits. You know, things can change, as you say. Things are fluid.
0: They're fluid.
1: The quarterback may change. You may be like, oh, lights turn on, and like, nah, I don't know if he's quite ready.
0: Yeah.
1: I think we're going to go a different route versus Georgia Tech.
0: That's, you know, what I'm kind of saying, like, you know, Vandy's not tied to making sure that Blaze starts the whole time. Mm-hmm. You know what I'm saying?
1: Yeah.
0: So.
1: Could be doing him a favor.
0: Yeah. I don't know enough about Vandy's roster to say this, so I'm just asking for any Vandy fans maybe listening. Because my first reaction is Vandy really set up for Jared Curtis to succeed this year if he were to be quarterback?
1: I think they got enough.
0: I legitimately ask because, that would be the one thing I would say that if I was a coach, maybe they're protecting Jared Curtis a little bit.
1: Solid defense, yeah. I think underrated. Yeah, I think they have enough.
0: Yeah.
1: I haven't paid attention to, and I haven't gone in their practices, so I don't know. Everybody was reporting they thought Curtis was winning the battle every time they went out there, except for when yesterday when he threw like a couple picks.
0: Right.
1: And then they announced the start of the race. So I don't know, man. It's hard to believe. I hate, you listening to people, and then sometimes, you're not even able, at least at Vanderbilt, you're at the practice. You can see where the Vols, you got to go off of what the coaches tell you.
0: Yeah.
1: After the practice, you can't even watch the practice. So that's a little different there. Both teams take it a little different approach.
0: Yeah. Faison Brandon starting. Keelan Russell got the nod officially.
1: That's your guy at Alabama.
0: Yeah, I mean, we'll see.
1: That's why I must have liked the other guy.
0: Probably. We'll see if that was the right decision. Again, it seems like the younger guys across the whole SEC are getting the shot, and maybe that's part of the NIL world we live in, right?
1: Because
0: if those guys don't get the shot, like that's what. I think Vandy fans are a little scared right now. Like the first time the transfer portal opens up, if Jared Curtis isn't already starting, is he jumping ship?
1: Well, I mean, you can't push the panic button.
0: I'm just saying, like, that's just how the NIL world works, I wonder.
1: Well, I thought you were going to go this route.
0: Okay.
1: And this is why I thought you were going to say, and that is NIL, they're paying him a lot of money, so then they feel like they should have to play him.
0: Maybe a little bit of that, too.
1: You know, it's like Cody Barton, Anthony Hill Jr.
0: Yeah.
1: We paying Cody Barton a lot of money. So, but is he better than Anthony?
0: Probably not. Ah. I mean, now that's based off preseason. We'll see when the NFL goes. But these two games of preseason have not been kind for the Anthony Hill versus Cody Barton debate in favor of Cody Barton.
1: Mm-hmm. You gotta go with the vet.
0: You're
1: paying them money.
0: You're paying the money now.
1: How much did Vandy pay Curtis?
0: More than Faison Brandon, I think, right?
1: Oh, I have no idea.
0: Look those up for us, Ross? Faison Brandon versus Jared Curtis?
1: Make do it. He's over there watching TV.
0: But I am a little surprised that Jared Curtis isn't starting. But to be fair, every time we've had Chris Phillips on and we brought up this conversation, I mean, everybody's kind of said, don't discount Blaze Berlowitz. Don't discount him, but
1: he knows the offense. He was in Mexico. He's, champ. I saw Diego Pavia kind of tweet out it, in support of him too.
0: Yeah,
1: but
0: I do wonder though if, like, to your point, I think you said this just a few minutes ago, but like, I do wonder with the start of the season being the way it is for Vanderbilt, Are we? Is everybody a little overreacting to it?
1: Because he's going to play.
0: Because maybe he gets the start, but like if Jared Curtis goes in the second half and looks good, and then maybe it's a thing where Jared Curtis, kind of like the Cleveland Browns in preseason, Jared Curtis gets to start the second game, and we'll see how he does. Like, I don't think this is the end of the road. Like, Jared Curtis is not going to start this year, unless Blaise Berlewicz is just like Joey Aguilar or something.
1: Same way with the Vols. I mean, really? You never know, man, because the first game, you know, Faison, he has, the running ability, but, let's say even though he looks good, but he throws a pick, all right, gets firm. And then George gets in, maybe middle second quarter and looks and takes the team down and does it in the third quarter.
0: Yeah.
1: You go, well, I mean, he looked more efficient. He looks like he's more of a quarterback than an athlete at quarterback. I don't know. I'm just trying to give you scenarios. And so you don't know. So as an athlete, you got to be mentally tough and just kind of be patient and wait your turn and see how it all plays out. Because it is never over till it's over. So I hope they're very competitive and thinking they should still be the guy. You know, not unless it was just obvious. I'm not at their practice.
0: Right.
1: I have no idea.
0: What'd you find out, Russ?
3: So this is via On3 and Rivals. Jared Curtis's NIL valuation is $2 million. And Faison Brandon is one. Now, I assume both of them are making more money than that off of endorsements, whatever it may be. But got a little bit more money here in Vandy.
0: I thought so. I thought he got paid more.
2: That doesn't even sound right. Faison's only making $1 million?
3: I'm sure he's making well
0: only,
3: more than that.
0: Hey, only a million?
3: Yeah, only a million.
2: Where is he ranked coming out? I know he's a five-star.
0: He was a five-star, but was he number two or number three quarterback?
2: What was
0: Joseph's
2: Curtis
0: back
2: ranked?
0: There?
2: Was he?
3: Oh, Curtis was the number two player, I think.
0: Yeah.
3: And there was a quarterback who committed to Houston that was number one. So Faison's at least three, I think.
2: Right, he was top five.
3: But a lot of the sites have different rankings for players, too.
2: Oh, wow. Okay.
3: So it's kind of.
2: Oh.
0: Joseph said he's a wave motion, so he's kind of a little bit up and down. He's like maybe first on one side, third on another, something like that.
3: He's top five.
2: Ask him. He knows what he's getting paid. So, ask him what Faison getting paid.
3: What's Faison getting paid? He said 1.2, he thinks.
0: Okay, so.
2: Nah. No way.
1: I don't know about that one.
0: I love that now for college football players, only a million?
1: Yeah.
0: that tells you the state of college football for sure.
1: He's already asking for a raise.
0: Yeah.
1: I'm the starter.
0: Someone in his camp is, right? Like, if I'm already starting, someone in that camp is going ahead and next year,
1: maybe,
0: like, if coaches can get extensions.
1: Maybe have an incentive clause.
0: Yeah.
1: That where
0: maybe.
1: If he's a starter, he gets another meal.
0: Right. Here was an interesting take about Faison Brandon. This is from CBS Sports. This is number, I believe, 30 on the list. Really? But this is from CBS Sports. This is Chip Patterson, who covers the college football for CBS Sports. And Chip Patterson on Faison Brandon, he thinks that he is being set up better for success in his first year starting than Keelan Russell. Here is what Chip Patterson had to say about that.
4: I think that he's better set up maybe than Keelan Russell is. The experience that Tennessee has along the offensive line, Deshaun Bishop is a dog at the running back position, somebody coming off a very productive season. I think wide receivers, maybe I would take Alabama's room over Tennessee's, but the entire picture for Faison Brandon walking into this is the idea that you can trust him to just go out there and let it rip. Josh Heupel, Tennessee head coach, has specifically discussed the way that he can elevate this Tennessee offense in that RPO, up-tempo, some quarterback run game as well. That dynamic athleticism has been there since he was a prospect. You know, going back-to-back state champions here in North Carolina at Grimsley High School. So I think that for Faison Brandon, they always knew that his tools could be a perfect fit for the way that Josh Heupel's offense is going to run. They knew that they had an offense that should allow for a true freshman starter to be able to step in terms of having experience around him. They just needed him to go out there and win the job, and it sounds like he has. So encouraging signs for Tennessee, a team that is right on that edge in my book of being a real playoff contender. I think you could talk me into that happening, or I could see them going 7-5, 8-4, and probably, Chris, the difference is going to be how their freshman quarterback plays.
0: I mean, I don't know. I'm not saying that what the situation Faison Brandon's walking into is bad or anything, but I don't know. I feel like Alabama's set up for just as much success in the same way as Tennessee's offense.
1: Oh, I have no idea about Alabama. So, you know,
0: I'm just saying,
1: they got a running game.
0: I mean, maybe not as good as what it once was, obviously, but still just as good. I will say this: I think Deshaun Bishop in that run game is probably better than Alabama's, but I would say the offensive line's probably the same.
1: Oh, okay. They got some good receivers. Obviously, like the receivers.
0: Yeah,
1: I think Tennessee's receivers got some experience there. So yeah.
0: It will be interesting to see how this all plays out. Someone has done some information, some numbers on Josh Heupel and first-year quarterbacks under him, which isn't very many, but we'll see what this research says. We'll also get to your phone calls. We'll get to T-Mac, who wants to talk about the uniforms. We got the state of college football. We got Tennessee Titans stuff to talk about. Got a whole bunch to talk about. Thank you guys for sticking with us. 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
3: Ellie here is getting the sleeve she's always dreamed of. 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Oh, by the way, you spelled journey wrong. 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

0: 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The tributes are pouring in on Twitter. You got Cousin Sal, the guy that bets on sports, to three-year Letterman, to the Nashville, visit Nashville, visit Music City account. You got everyone and everywhere paying respects to Dolly Parton.
1: State of Tennessee is just, man, you can't even count on it, man. It's just, wow. I remember doing her, her call-a-thon and taking calls for her foundation, all that stuff, man. That's what a great human being, man.
0: I mean, that's the thing, like, great human being.
2: Universally loved.
0: Yeah, nobody so far that has came out and said anything otherwise. I mean, just everybody starts with how genuine and authentic and caring that she was, and how she really is an example of what more people should strive to be. And we got people in the chat that have never commented our show before at all that are saying, rest in peace, Dolly Parton. So, I mean, that, just think about that. I mean, like, just for a sports radio show, I mean, just the impact that she has had on our listeners is great. Fantastic.
2: She was 80 years old.
1: If somebody says, "Where is Kroll?" <I'm just
0: kidding. laughs> All right, let's go to T-Mac, who wants to talk about the uniforms. T-Mac, you're on with Blaine and Zach.
1: T-Mac.
3: Yes, I want to make a comment about the uniforms. Well, first of all, I can say that I think I'm now satisfied that they have the Navy uniforms now. And I'm probably just nitpicking at this point, but I kind of feel like they should have, like, made, like, a Nike sign red or, like, a splash of red on it. And then something else I was going to say about the uniforms. I'm not a big coach fan. I don't really acknowledge the coach at all. But I gotta give them the props. That black and blue uniform that they got, I mean, that's nice. And that blue helmet looks pretty good, too. So, but, no, I'm glad the Titans brought back the Navy. I just should have put a splash of red in there.
0: Thanks for the call, T-Mac. I love that these...
1: Is some red on, like, the... No, it's black.
0: I can't...
1: Red, like,
0: if there
1: on the
0: is, I can't... I, they didn't highlight it enough for me to be able to tell, for at least from the pictures and the video. So yeah, I don't think
1: sweet.
0: They did.
1: They won that hands down of all other...
0: I mean, it looks... Man, it looks so good. There's a couple people in the chat that are like... I wish these were our... Actual uniforms.
1: Yeah, that's how sweet they are.
0: Because you only get to wear them one game, right? Mm. And then you can you only wear them on rivalry games? The reason I ask, are these officially in the rotation to where they can wear them?
2: I don't know what the rule is in terms of, like, maximum amount of games. I just know, like, these teams are all having a rivalry-themed game, which is where they're wearing them.
0: Because they had some last year. That's when the first year they started the rivalry uniforms, a couple of other teams. And I just wonder, because I know there's different rules with, how many helmets you can have and you can wear and uniform combinations. I just wonder if they could wear them next year as well.
2: It says once per year against a division rival.
0: Okay, so they could wear them at any point now, at least once per year. I don't know. Kind of like it. I like these jerseys.
2: It almost is like a new age two-tone blue a little bit. It's not the same, but you got the light blue accessories and some
0: just like
2: shade.
0: The Memphis Sharks. As my Madden team.
1: Oh my!
0: All right.
2: Are there sharks in
1: Memphis? We have no proof that you did this.
0: probably
1: you gotta
0: not.
1: Go look it up, man.
0: Well, I'm just trying to think. Like, I don't even know if I still have my PlayStation 2 somewhere. I do keep old video game consoles. Because I still have my N64. I have a 3DO. I'm not sure PlayStation 2 made it.
1: You was operating on it, trying to get some technology out of there, use it for your car.
0: Oh, so they're in the rotation. Allegedly, they're in the rotation for the next 3 years.
2: Blaine, the internet is telling me that Memphis does not have a natural population of wild sharks.
0: Well, they do at the zoo.
1: Oh, my.
0: Let's go to Marvin. Marvin, you're on with Blaine and Zach.
4: Hey, good afternoon, guys. Long-time listener, first-time caller, Zach, since been with the show. Tighten up and go Vols. Zach, you are a Bama fan, correct?
0: I am.
1: Yeah.
4: All right. Well, my brother-in-law of 4 or 5 years is a Bama fan, so I really hope we beat y'all like 50 to nothing. But besides that, I like y'all to win whenever y'all aren't playing us. But that said, we know I see the world through orange-colored glasses. Lead orange, VFL, I consider myself and everything. But the reason, and I think Bama did the right thing with going with the young quarterback, just like UT. But here's why I feel that Fajon is in a better space right now, a better situation. Our run game, you look at what our run game did last year and has done in the Heupel era. And one thing, I couldn't believe it as I was watching it. I could not believe that how Georgia held you guys in the SEC championship. So what was it, 3 yards or negative 3 yards? I just can't get that out of my mind, out of my brain. Still can't. And not only that, I believe our offensive line, we have the best offensive line and offensive line depth than at any point since Coach Josh Heupel's been there. And then, too, with our offense, the way we spread people out, here's the thing that Hendon Hooker did well. He would, if we need to run 3-4 yards, and sometimes those would bust for 20 or 30. We just need a quarterback back there that's not going to make mistakes. It's someone that is not just, Nico just would shrink under pressure and collapse. There were times when he could have, ran for 3 yards. All we got to do with our offense, I don't care if we get chunk plays or not, just get 3.5 yards a carry, and that's a first down. So, with that, again, guys, I love listening to you. Blaine, I was at the Music City Miracle game. I went to so many games back in the day, and I can't wait. I got 2 PSLs.
1: Oh, you pumped up. You like the new jerseys?
4: No. Well, I'm having to get new Titans gear. I'm having to get new Titans gear and new Tennessee gear. Now, I do have a couple of Nike things I'm going to keep, but, I do like it. I think it's a nice change up. I think the timing works out well. Here's what I was going to say, though. I got 2 PSLs. I was worried. I'm paralyzed from my neck down.

0: that could have picked that up and returned it for $6. Anyway, man, y'all have a great day. And
1: appreciate the call, Mark.
0: You know, I hate that Dolly passed away. My mom actually had a doctor's appointment, and she called me and told me the news. And at first, I didn't believe it because, you know, there's a lot of fake news out there. But, yeah, it's sad, man.
2: Yeah. Very sad. Okay. Thanks for the call, Marvin. We greatly appreciate it. And listen, hey, the chat said, this is from the real Mike Jones, who's not the nicest guy in the chat, by the way.
1: Mike Jones!
2: Mike Jones, the real Mike Jones, 615. He said, if I was the owner, talk about Amy Armstrong, people like Marvin.
1: That was the rapper.
2: People like this, like Marvin, would get in games for free. See, he's saying that if he was the owner, he'd let that guy get in for free. Mm-hmm. Let Marvin get in for free.
1: Well, they gotta find out that he called.
2: Yeah. They're always listening. Someone's listening.
1: Well, yeah, but the owners aren't listening. Somebody listening for all.
2: Yeah. Okay, so lot in that call for Marvin, but let's start with the Faison Brandon stuff about, you know, he is kind of a rookie, right? I mean, when you consider, like, by NFL standards, freshman. So, like, to expect him to be hidden hooker ball security wise, I feel like is a little much. I think it's a lot to ask. He's going to make some mistakes and all that kind of stuff. But I do think that this system with Josh Heupel, and I don't know, the last few years, Josh Heupel's been really good. And he pointed it out, and we've talked about on the show, the run game has been almost better than the passing game. Mm-hmm. And that's really beneficial to a young quarterback like Faison Brandon.
1: Yeah. I think actually the defense is going to be the determining factor if they get over the snide and get to the nine and be in the playoff hunt. Because when you're dealing with a young quarterback who also can run, by the way, mm-hmm. I know the guy that was reporting on him said the same thing. But if you can run with Bishop at running back and the platoon of running backs, got a running game with those nucleus of receivers, and you got a solid. You don't have to be great, but you got to be solid. I just don't know what they're going to look like on defense. If you got that, they got a shot.
2: Right.
1: See, you got to know the young quarterback is going to get better each and every snap, let alone every game. So we shall see. And then we got to see how he handles adversity. You know, naturally, when you're playing in the SEC, when you're a rookie or, you know, a freshman, you haven't played in the stadiums. How you handle that adversity, that noise
2: right
1: on the road? Ooh, woo, you can't even hear. Oh, man, that atmosphere is, on the other side when he's on the road, it's going to be interesting. So,
2: yeah. I mean, you go Furman, Georgia Tech, and is it Kennesaw was the third game, I think?
1: Oh, I don't
3: know. Yes.
2: It's not, I don't know. I'm not trying to downplay Georgia Tech, Furman, or Kennesaw State, but it's a little bit different atmosphere. So, like, I know everybody's going to probably get hype over those first three games. Georgia Tech will test them in different ways. But I do think once you get in the SEC, like, that's what the stuff you're made of, right? Like, because to be honest.
1: Are they playing at Alabama or at home? At home, aren't they?
2: Yeah.
3: I mean,
2: let me say something. I thought Nico handled the Alabama crowd and noise pretty well.
1: Yeah, they did. They won that game, didn't they?
2: Yeah, they did.
1: Yeah.
2: I don't want to talk about
3: it. As far as road atmospheres go, he doesn't really have to deal with, like, that kind of an atmosphere until South Carolina, which is late October. I mean, so Georgia Tech and then their other one that might be a little tough is at Arkansas, which I think those are fine atmospheres, but it's not like the peak SEC or anything.
2: So what are the away games again for them this year?
3: So at Georgia Tech,
2: okay,
3: at Arkansas, at South Carolina, at A&M, at Vandy. So in my opinion, you only have two real away games.
2: That's such an easy away schedule.
1: Well, as far as crowd, A&M, man, they got the 12th man up there.
2: Yeah.
3: Well, South Carolina too, like they have a great fan base. But if they bottom out early, I mean,
1: is that a night game?
3: I think a lot of these games are like flexible.
2: But to be fair, South Carolina comes when? What game is that? What week is that?
3: Probably. I believe it'd be like week 9 or so.
2: So week 9 or 8. I mean, like, that's your first real road test. And everything else is kind of at home. You're getting tested at home, but you know what I'm saying?
1: Schedule.
2: Like, that's a pretty favorable schedule for a true freshman quarterback.
1: And let him develop and get his confidence right. And bang. And,
2: like, he's still going to face good defenses, right? But you get to face him at home. Mm. That's a little bit better.
3: It's just like not dealing with the
2: noise. Or George McIntyre.
3: Yeah, but like not having to deal with the noise factor like that, really.
2: Let's do this. When we come back, let's talk about the young quarterbacks under Josh Heupel. Patrick Brown of GoVols247.com got that.

0: together for us. Well, not really specifically for us, but for us, the masses.
1: No, for us.
0: for the us. Specific. He wrote this you. Article specifically yeah, for this
2: for you.
0: Show.
2: Just for you.
0: Just for me. Patrick Brown will go through his article, talk about those true freshman quarterbacks. We still got more Titans talk along the way. 615-737-1045. 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
3: Pat Boyle here to help you beat the books. Western One Sports. Paul Skeens returns to the bump tonight, and I'll be fading him again. It's clear over his past few starts that Skeens is making major tweaks to his mechanics to try and rediscover his velocity. The Pirates are also taking it easy with his pitch count. Hasn't thrown more than 81 pitches his last two starts. Hasn't made it more than 5 innings in his last 4. His over-under outs tonight against the Padres is 15.5, a.k.a. 5 1/3 innings. I'm taking the under. I think it'll be another relatively short outing for Skeens. I'm Pat Boyle. Bet smarter and beat the books. 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

0: 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Mm-hmm. It's been 22 years since Tennessee last had a true freshman quarterback start a season opener. This year will be Faison Brandon starting at the season opener, probably starting for most of the year.
1: You know who that was?
0: I do not. 22 years ago.
1: Yeah, you know. I only know because I heard somebody say it.
0: Gosh, I'm trying to. What's my math? So that's 2004?
1: I don't know. I think
0: 2004. Is that Clausen?
1: No, I think they said Scheffler.
0: Oh,
1: I don't know who that is. I don't know if that's right. You better check that.
0: 22 years ago, so that'd be the 2004 season, I guess. Okay. It took a while for them to get to this point, so they had a true competition, and all that kind of stuff. I don't think it was just given to Faison Brandon. I think we can all agree on that. But last time, redshirt freshman Sam Bradford was the very first-year quarterback. That's kind of how he did it, was first-year quarterback. This is Patrick Brown at 247 Sports, Go Vols 247. 2007 was Oklahoma, redshirt freshman, Sam Bradford, where Heupel was the quarterback coach at the time. Mm-hmm. In his for the season, he completed 69.5% of his passes, 3,121 yards, 36 touchdowns, 8 interceptions. Oklahoma averaged 42.3 points per game to rank 5th nationally, won 11 games and the Big 12 title, and played in the Fiesta Bowl.
1: Did he win the Heisman?
2: No.
0: Now, Bradford won the Heisman the following year in 2008, and then later became the number one pick in the 2010 draft. 2009, redshirt freshman Landry Jones, also Oklahoma.
2: I remember him.
0: Landry Jones they ranked 29th nationally with 31.1 point scoring average. He tossed 58% of his passes for 3,198 yards and tossed 26 touchdowns, 14 interceptions. Just to keep up with this, that's two quarterbacks that were around 3,100 yards. Just kind of two in a row, 3,100 yards.
1: Thanks for helping me out.
0: There you go. There's one that's for the listeners.
1: Yeah, well, I'm just like the listener.
0: 2013, Oklahoma was redshirt freshman Trevor Knight. This one, 52nd nationally in yards, 40th in scoring. I'm trying to figure out, he does not have his notes. So if you could look up our stats for Trevor Knight, what the stats were on Trevor Knight. 2019 UCF, Dylan Gabriel, like you said earlier.
1: Mm-hmm.
0: He threw for, where is it at? I know he had this up. Where was it?
1: And he didn't start initially, by the way. I think he got in the first game, and then it was him
0: the rest of the time. 3,653 yards, 29 touchdowns, 7 interceptions, 15th nationally in passing, 13th in passer rating. He had 4 300-yard games and multiple touchdown passes in all but 3 games. That's when UCF went 10-3 back in 2019. And then 2024, redshirt freshman Nico Imaliava, he threw for 2,616 yards with 19 touchdowns, 5 interceptions, and rushed for an additional 364 yards and 3 touchdowns. So it'll be, he's got some success here with some, first year. And I'd have to go back and look at all these teams. Maybe to Chip Patterson's point earlier, the CBS Sports, this may actually be the best situation a freshman, first-year quarterback of Josh Heupel's has walked into.
1: Mm. Well, I'm sure he knows, obviously, with the success he's had. Not only that, just quarterbacks in general. We just saw Aguilar look really good for the Jaguars. We got Hooker here, and this guy's all over the place. He's a quarterback guru. I would want to give him that title. So they play for him. He definitely understands how to play the position. So you got to trust in his judgment.
0: Yep.
1: But if he slips on a banana peel, like Will Levis, and jumping up in the air, watch out, George. There you go.
0: Yeah.
1: His capo.
0: It will be interesting to see, let's just say hypothetically, Faison Brandon's not very good. How quick are the fans going to turn on him at the University of Tennessee? And are they going to turn on him, or are they going to turn on Josh Heupel? For now, they'll do this revisionist history and they'll say, well, this was a stupid decision to start a true freshman quarterback. That's what is going to happen. Like, if, and I don't think he's going to have bad game, like a string of terrible games or anything.
1: He might have a bad play. They're going to be like, man, oh my God, you fumble or something.
0: University of Tennessee fans, they are quick to forget.
1: Ooh-wee. I don't know. Forget. Ross, you got a better game. What do you think?
2: I'm just looking at a different scenario from last year. I know that's not the exact same, but like Bryce Underwood at Michigan, I feel like going into this year nationally, everybody is out on Bryce Underwood because of how, you know, underwhelming he was. But Michigan fans are still excited about him, and they had a coaching change. But I feel like Tennessee fans are real loyal. They're ride or die with their guys, so they would, I think, still be hype about Faison going into next year. But I think nationally, like,
0: well, do you think they would be okay with Josh Heupel?
2: Oh, with Josh Heupel? Now that's a different story.
0: Yeah, I mean, I'm saying it's going to be one or the other. Like, if they're having, they're going to find someone to blame.
2: Well, I don't think they'll win many games if Faison doesn't play well. I mean, I think they'll have a winning record, but they won't touch 9 or 10 wins if he doesn't play decently well.
0: I mean, it's a pretty favorable schedule. And because we were kind of going through it, I mean, we talked about the away schedule.
1: I like this schedule if I was them. But you never know who's healthy, who's not.
0: Yeah, that's true. A lot of luck involved in all this.
1: It looks on paper.
0: But I always find it interesting, like, how quick will they turn on either Faison Brandon, Josh Heupel, things to go their way? Maybe this is the better question. Does Faison Brandon, if you're a University of Tennessee fan, change your expectations from the team? Like, did it change anything? Like, were you a 7-5 team and maybe it just bumped you up to 8-4? Or were you an 8-4 person and maybe you don't like Faison Brandon, you felt better with George McIntyre and you think, you know, he's going to be, you know, 6-6? Like, where does that put the expectations for University of Tennessee fans? For me, does it really change it? It's kind of like how the preseason has not changed anything for me about the Tennessee Titans. Like, I still think they're
1: still
0: an 8-win team.
1: Still got to win in 10 games.
0: 8-win team. Now, I know that Ross has bumped up his total to 12 games for the Tennessee Titans.
1: Oh, man.
0: But, like, it doesn't change really anything for me, but I do think this gives you the best shot to reach an 8-4.
1: Yeah, I think they're going to be 8-4, but Faison brings an element which we haven't seen him do yet in the running part of it. And if that becomes a major part, then now you got the two-headed monster with him and Bishop and crew. And that is dangerous for defenses. So, and if he understands the balance of that and playing quarterback and throwing the football, it could turn into something special. Now, what I can say, even if he's just playing okay, I think I have faith enough in Heupel's history and what he's done with quarterback that he'll manage through. And if it doesn't work, George McIntyre can come to the rescue and hold the fort.
0: Yeah.
1: I think he'll do, you know, he's a different style of player. And I think you got to believe that. And then the fan base gets to see what both of them looks like. And then you say, well, okay, which one should I go back to? Granted, that's he's making the decision, but we all get to see it.
0: Right.
1: So I want to see something like that to happen, to be honest.
0: It would be pretty interesting. I mean, I always root for chaos.
1: And when that scenario could happen is I'm not thinking anybody's going to play bad. It's just like, if he gets nicked up and he has to miss the second half of a game, right?
0: Yeah.
1: I mean, George McIntyre comes out there and then he's like, well, dang, that was a different, we looked different. I mean, he was more efficient as a quarterback.
0: Yeah.
1: You know, so he's going to be his style. And you got to call plays to his style. So within their scheme of their offense and their system. So, yeah, it's never over. Kids, don't ever say it's over till it's over.
0: I like it. Ross, does this do anything expectations-wise, or should it do anything expectations-wise?
2: Well, I don't know what it should do, but what it shouldn't do is have fans view it as a throwaway year, because I think that'd be disingenuous. Oh. I mean, we've talked about how favorable the schedule is. I think some fans could trick themselves into saying, well, the record doesn't really matter because we're starting a true freshman. Well, no, it does. You got a lot of opportunity this year, and this is the bed that Josh Heupel made himself with these quarterbacks. So let's see what you can do. I mean, Tennessee... they don't need to make the playoffs this year, but they need to get back up to that standard of Tennessee football. And I think you can't be worse than last year, record-wise. Put it like that.
1: Where were they?
0: They were 8-4 last year,
2: yeah,
0: right?
2: Yeah, technically 8-5 after the bowl game
0: yeah.
2: loss. But,
1: oh,
2: yeah.
1: And it lost to Vandy.
0: Right? Well, and they lost only to ranked opponents. They never beat a ranked opponent. So you have plenty of opportunities to overcome, to even if you have an 8-4 record, to at least make it look like a good 8-4, if that makes sense. All right, when we come back, let's talk about everything that's going on with college football as these NFL players are starting to hit the transfer portal and actually be signed to college teams. This is Cover 2 with Blaine Bishop and Zach Lyons here on 104.5 The Zone.
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9: Good afternoon, live from the Circus Sports at the Mint Kentucky Down Studio. I'm Ross Johnston. The AFC South and NFC North released their rivalry-themed uniforms for the 2026 season today, as the Titans showcase their Music City Threads. The Titans will wear their rivalry uniforms in Week 10 when they host the Jacksonville Jaguars. The Titans also hit the practice field today as they prepare for joint practice with the Chicago Bears on Thursday at Vanderbilt Health Football Center and their preseason finale on Saturday at Nissan Stadium. In college football news, Austin Price reported that Tennessee linebacker Arian Carter had his 2-game suspension reduced to 1 game by the NCAA, as Carter will miss the opener versus Furman, but will be available week 2 at Georgia Tech. Lastly, multiple reports also stated that Vanderbilt senior quarterback Blaze Berlowitz will be the team's week 1 starter against Austin Peay, as freshman Jared Curtis is expected to be the backup. 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
2: Today is Dolly Parton Day. Every break we doing Jolene or something.
3: Jolene to end the show again.
0: Yeah, this is a station mandated intro.
2: New hour. I know it's top of the hour. I was messing with you. But
3: I can do a cappella for you.
2: Dolly, are you okay? Dolly Parton Day.
0: Okay.
2: What'd he say?
0: He said he'd do it a cappella for us. So sing.
3: Said that half-heartedly.
0: Oh, look at him now.
2: I knew you were joking.
0: You knew we would say sing.
2: Don't believe a guy with just a stash. Never believe him.
3: Do I sound like Dolly? Do you think I could hit the same notes?
0: I mean, I don't think you have to in karaoke.
2: Oh, my God. My voice.
0: I heard you sing Natasha Bedingfield, so, I mean, I know you can hit some notes.
2: Oh, you got it like that?
3: Wasn't fully sober when I sang Natasha Bedingfield.
0: Get this man some shots. I know there's some hidden liquor around here somewhere.
2: We'll let you practice during the break. Next break, we going to hit this.
0: We'll get you some Malort shots.
2: We're going to let you practice back there, man. Yeah, have Crow go get you some salt, some hot water, some Jaeger bombs.
3: Actually, I think Jackson was the star of our karaoke.
0: He really was, but he did musicals.
3: Oh, yeah.
0: Yeah.
2: He did? Yeah. Oh, he was in the choir?
0: Yeah. Well, I don't know. Theater or choirs or something.
2: Yeah. Oh, yeah. I was in my church choir, but that didn't last very long.
0: Yeah.
2: I used to be able to sing,
0: and then I hit puberty and I lost my singing voice. It was the worst.
2: To be honest, I think that's what was going on. I was going through it, and I was like, I tried to hit a high, and I was like, oh, hey, that didn't sound too good.
0: I had solos and all this kind of stuff, and I lost it. I can't sing worth it.
2: Oh, man, that would be just...
0: I am a terrible singer. I have to sing, like, country music or rap at karaoke, because those are the only things I can really get away with, singing, because you don't, country music, yeah. you just do a thick country accent for most of those songs.
2: I try to sing, but I can't. It's all right, though. It's like making fun of yourself.
0: All right. The SEC, the college sports, the Big Ten, Big 12, they're all weighing in now that a TRO has been granted by a federal judge for players, and they got a fifth year of eligibility. And like Daquan Wright, Xavier Harris, some former Ole Miss players are now going to LSU. Southeastern Conference had a Monday evening video conference of the presidents and chancellors of the Southeastern Conference. The conference is issuing the following statement. College athletes, not former professional athletes, have been at the heart of the Southeastern Conference. Individuals who choose to leave college athletics, sign professional playing contracts, and compete professionally should not then be permitted to return to college competition. Allowing that to occur will blur the line between college and professional sports, create significant competitive equity concerns, and reduce opportunities for high school and current college athletes. College sports are for college athletes. The current confusion around national eligibility standards emphasizes the need to advance the Protect College Sports Act. That final line is really important because the SEC is getting kind of hammered. Because the Big Ten came out and said that they're not going to allow the Big Ten is set to pass a rule that doesn't allow players to return from the NFL and play for Big Ten schools. That's all good and all, but that doesn't supersede the federal stuff that already has been approved and laid down. That doesn't supersede that. Mm. You know what that is? That's an empty gesture to make the SEC look bad.
2: Yeah, bad. Yeah, that's a PR move.
0: That's an empty gesture. Yeah. When really the SEC's focus is on the Protect College Sports Act, as it says in the statement, as it should be, because that's what's going to supersede this silliness.
2: Also, the LSU's already tried to get the players, right. So now what are they going to do if they put this, lay down the law now after the fact? Now, what, nobody else can but LSU can?
0: Yeah, but this idea that Big Ten is doing something grand and applaudable, like, they don't need any applause. It's worthless.
2: Well, I'm going to go down. There's a couple things that plays into the Big Ten's hands here. First of all, don't you have roster limits? Right, like, how many people can be on your team?
0: Yeah.
2: Every year. So if you add a team, LSU, Big Ten, you got to subtract a player.
0: Right.
2: Right there. So basically, it's already too late to do that. So I don't know what LSU is doing, but that means somebody is about to go bye-bye.
0: Right.
2: Mm-hmm. Number two, pay. You get a guy this late and you know you want him, you got to pay him. Where are you getting the dollars from? You already had it in the back pocket? You already had your sponsors just waiting for these players? Oh, this guy was an NFL guy, blah, blah, blah, blah, blah. Right? Okay. I'm sure they can go get it somewhere, but yeah. It's another part of this. And also, by the way, let's not act like most of these football players are super smart. They got to learn your system, how you fit in, when to do certain things. They can't just drop at the back of them and get like, academics, what? Oh, I'm doing online.
0: Right.
2: I'm taking instrumental. They were singing in the choir. So I just think it's all BS. I really think they should put in a rule that they can't come back and transfer at this time. If you played or had a contract of any NFL or pro level, can't come back.
0: Well, that's why you need this Protect College Sports Act.
2: They
0: got
2: it. They got to do that, bro.
0: That's why you need that. You don't need to be focusing on, well, the SEC said this, so let's do this to make the SEC look bad. The SEC could have said the same thing and done the same thing, but doesn't mean anything when a federal judge tells you there's a TRO.
2: They can do it.
0: Yeah, there ain't nothing you could do about it.
3: I just remember, too, like, not to get into, like, the big part of everything, but when Saban retired and started going up to Capitol Hill and trying to work on all this stuff, he took so much slack for it, like, oh, now Saban left because it's an even playing field, all this, yada, yada, yada. Well, I think we can all say now that he was trying to do the right thing. Now, with the way it's gotten, with all the, because this stuff is just ridiculous.
0: And
3: man,
0: he's still involved in this College Sports Act. Like, I mean, sometimes people see stuff coming down the pipe, and some people don't. And I do think Saban saw all this coming down the pipe.
2: Oh, he knew. When his third string running back, who only had 12 reps in the season, said, hey, man, you got to give me $2 million. I'm out. Well, bye. Yeah. I can't give you the $2 million. You're the third string running back.
0: And I, to be honest, let's go to clip number 32. But this is Lane Kiffin on recruiting these NFL players. And I don't know. I agree with Lane.
1: A group of players were granted a fifth year of eligibility around the country in multiple sports. And through them winning their injunction and entry into the portal, they're available to recruit. And so ourselves, like many places around the country, are recruiting them. And at the end of the day, you know, because of these rulings, they're either going to play for you or they're going to play somewhere else around the country. So we've made a decision to recruit them, like probably most people are.
0: Yeah. Hey, if it's available to you, and it may or may not be a competitive advantage. I mean, like, it's Xavier Harris and Daquan Wright may be considered good college players, but like
2: that tight end dude.
0: Yeah, one of the Daquan Wright's the tight end, Xavier Harris defensive lineman.
2: This is a guy who talked bad about him when he transferred.
3: That was Harris. Yeah.
0: Oh, yeah,
3: it was
0: Harris. Yeah, Harris.
2: Oh, now they're back together.
0: You know,
2: we besties now.
0: I'm just saying, like, I just, to me, it's just like, you can't blame Lane for doing it if it's within the rules and it can benefit your team in any way.
2: Oh, no, it's the rules. It's the rules. But I sure would have raised my hand and said, so who now is not on your roster?
0: Right.
2: I'm in the media meeting. Yeah, because they have roster limits.
0: Did you find out the roster limits and everything?
2: I'm sure they're at their limit.
0: Yeah.
3: All I could find was that there's a hard cap of 105 players. Now, it doesn't say, I couldn't find anything about amount of scholarships you can give versus walk-on, whatever that may be. But
0: I don't know. It will be interesting to see how this all goes.
2: We're going to have Crow do the research.
0: Let's do this. Let's go to Ryan Day. So we got two coaches. We got Ryan Day and Dan Lanning, who are offering kind of different perspectives than Lane Kiffin. Here's what Ryan Day had to say on his perspective on NFL players returning to college football.
4: If there are teams that have some players out there who are cut from NFL rosters that are going to be on other teams, we have to at least consider it and look at it. Do I like anything about it? Absolutely not. But we got to do what's right for Ohio State. So it's sort of a day-to-day thing right now. And like anything, we're just going to try to adapt. But I think we would all agree, maybe not everybody, but that, you know, there has to be a certain point where your roster gets locked in. But whenever I heard that we were in a meeting and someone says, LSU just got a commitment from the Browns tight end, I said, we are certainly in a different world right now.
0: I mean, we are in a different world. And he's right. You do kind of have to lock in your roster at some point.
2: Yeah, I told
0: Kiffin
2: you.
0: Probably is not very concerned with that kind of, you know, locking in of the roster, I would say. But but I can understand, like, a lot of teams are like, we're going to look at it.
2: Oh, yeah.
0: Is it feasible for our team? It's going to be a case-by-case basis.
2: Adapt and just kind of keep it moving. This is a fluid situation here. Hey, man, they make it guys that played in pros briefly that could come back. Oh.
0: Yeah. Because Marcus Freeman made some comment about, like, they have, like, graduate school hang-ups or something like that, like the pass to be accepted in a graduate school
2: path. Academic route, huh?
0: Yeah. Which you couldn't fudge the numbers to get a guy in to take some kind of class.
2: Depends on how good he is.
0: Yeah, so he must not be that good, or they must have someone better on the roster, right?
2: Yeah.
0: Here's what Dan Lanning had to say about NFL players coming back to college football.
5: Yeah, I mean, I think there's a lot of negatives that are involved around this. One, once you go to the NFL, to me, you're in the NFL. You don't get the opportunity to come back. Two, you know, most of us have built our rosters and you have a limited roster limit now. So if you invited somebody back to your team, that means you're kicking somebody else off your team, right? To match your roster limits. I don't think that's fair to the players that worked all summer, all spring, and put themselves in position to be ready to work for a team. You know, to have somebody come back. But ultimately, you know, it used to be once you had an agent or once you went and did the combine or once you went to mini, I mean, all those things qualified as you are no longer an amateur. You're a professional now once you declared for the draft. So to let any of those players come back, you know, fair or unfair to them, it's unfair to the sport. And I think it's unfair to the players that are on current teams, you know, for those guys to be coming back.
0: I agree. Yeah. I mean, like,
2: well said. Yeah.
0: I think that I do kind of agree with everybody, all the coaches on this, because I agree that this is a stupid thing that is happening in the college football world. But I do also agree with the coaches that are willing to take advantage of it. Like, I mean, hey, if it helps the team, it helps the team. But I do find it to be, to your point, we were talking about roster limits, very unfair to the players that have been there all spring, you know, busting their ass for this team, this college team.
2: So what is this rule? It's only the 22 class?
0: Yeah, I believe 22? It's only the 22 class, and I think you had to play a full 4 years, and then you're getting your fifth year eligibility.
2: It's just not somebody who didn't get their fifth year.
0: Yeah, I don't
2: reason
0: think
2: why I was
0: so.
2: Trying to see
0: I'm not,
2: if there was
0: not
2: some
0: really
2: age,
0: sure. This
2: I was
0: is
2: trying
0: so
2: to see
0: confusing.
2: If there's some age limit.
0: Yeah.
2: You know, some guys, it was like, you know, 5 years ago, you know, 10 years ago, make try to come back. You know, they got, you know, grays in their beard. Be like, yeah, I'm coming back. I'm getting this money. I'm a show deal.
3: Well, I think after LeBron finishes next year with the 76ers, he should go play in college because he can now.
2: Yeah, because he's got 5 years.
3: He's got plenty of years to play in college.
0: He's got plenty of eligibility.
2: Oh, man, he was a heck of a tight end.
3: It's also just a big story week for LSU because in basketball, Will Wade got a former pro player signed to his team this week as well, so LSU's
0: got a lot of
3: attention.
0: Is his whole team former pro players or something?
3: It almost seems like it.
0: But man, it's crazy.
3: Kiffin's right, though. He said it like, if you're not trying to get these players, someone else is going to. Yeah. You have to deal with them.
2: Can't beat them, join them.
0: Yeah. Hey.
3: Which I don't think Kiffin's a fan of this either. I think people assume that he would be because he's kind of flirts with the system.
2: I don't think any of the coaches are.
0: No. Well, that's the thing is like the coaches also, they have to worry about winning, right? So they have to put the best roster available. Yeah. They can't get tied down in the minutia of all this government back and forth TROs. Just tell me who I can and can't sign, who I can and can't recruit. And then let's go out and play football.
2: You think Levis can go back?
0: It'd be interesting to see if anybody would want him.
3: Speaking of that, you know, pressure to win, too, is there not, you know, more pressure on any other coach than Lane Kiffin this year in college football?
0: So take what you can, you know?
2: So is national championship or playoffs or bust?
0: Well, that's what people put on there. I don't think they have to go to the playoffs. But
3: how much money they pay him? And pay to get rid of Brian Kelly?
2: Oh, I don't know.
0: It's yeah, but lot. Also Brian Kelly stunk. So
2: yeah, I might not make Brian Kelly guy.
0: So
3: I mean, he wasn't good at all.
0: See,
3: but
0: you got to let it play out. All right, when we come back, let's talk about this off season that we're already having, where everybody's wanting to freak out about every little thing with the Tennessee Titans. Let's talk about that when we come back. This is Cover 2 with Blaine Bishop and Zach Lyons here on 104.5 The Zone.
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7: Robert has also gotten my ear and said, take the call. What's happening? Hi, Julie.
8: Hi, Buck. So my oh-no moment is I've always kind of had a crush on you and followed you. I've called in over the years and spoken to you. And I got on the live stream today to see what you look like. And I said, oh, no, I definitely have to meet him now. I'm thinking about come with that. The only thing.
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0: 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Blaine Bishop and Zach Lyons here on 104.5 The Zone, powered by All Four Seasons Garage Door. 615-737-1045 is the number. It is officially, just two preseason games in, we are officially in freakout mode in Tennessee Titans land. Yeah. We are in the thick of it. Now, Ross is trying to cut up a four-minute clip of a call yesterday that was on 3HL. And if you guys have not, if you guys weren't tuned into 3HL around the 3:45 mark yesterday, so that'd be 45 minutes into the YouTube, I encourage you to go find this audio. This guy's name is Michael. It's a four-minute call. 4 minutes. They let this guy go on and on and on. And he was just digging himself a hole because he's already, and he's not the first person I've heard say this, but he's already out on Brian Daboll because of two preseason games. He's already out on Cam Ward. He's out on, I think he even mentions Carnell Tate in it, but he's out on everybody. This team stinks. This team sucks. And this brings to mind, like, I feel a little bit because this show we're a lot like Cam Ward. We never get too high. Mm-hmm. We never get too low. We're very steady. We're as objective can be, because there is no real objectivity in sports talk. Mm-hmm. Now, there's always a little bit of subjectivity, but I do think that we try to be as objective as possible. Because something occurred to me after the preseason game when I'm looking at the chat. We're doing the post game. Mm-hmm. And we're not on air yet.
1: Yeah, you
0: Jackson
1: are.
0: Started the stream early. Because our streams were kind of messing up, and he said he got it working, so he didn't want to mess with it. So we had about 10 minutes before we were on the air, officially. And so our stream is up for 10 minutes. Nobody's talking on air. And that chat was going crazy. And I think...
1: Oh, well, what? They won a game.
0: They don't matter. It don't matter. And I got to this point where I'm reading it, and we're... Of course, I'm reading everybody's messages to Stoney and Dyson and Jackson who were in the room, and they were just out of this world insane. And we're laughing at it, but then also they get mad when you don't just get in the mud with them. Like, they want to drag you, fans want to drag you down. Oh, and I think there's certain.
1: They did the Deshaun Watson. They got all into their feelings.
0: They got all in their feelings, right? Like, they get mad when you don't just constantly blast the team.
1: Oh, man.
0: And you get accused of being a homer or two-tone blue glasses or too positive or this or that. When in reality, just because you're negative doesn't mean you're objective.
1: That's why you wear the red tinted glasses, because you're a two-tone Alabama.
0: Well, today I did yellow blue. Glasses oh, with yellow. Blue lenses. See, I had to hide my two-tone blue colors. So I did. I'm hoping the yellow distracts from them.
1: Oh, that's not the Memphis Shark.
0: It's not the Memphis Shark colors right there. But I don't think negativity means objectivity. And there are people in the media that think negativity, well, you're not negative enough, so you're not objective enough. And I don't think being overly positive means that you're objective. I think there are people and there are fans. I mean, like, hell, there's still Will Levis stands out there. Like, I mean, there are fans out there that are way too colored for two-tone blue glasses. Like, that's where they're at. They are way too far into the blue. And I think there are media members like that. And that's like that. Guess what? Newsflash, that's like that in every fan base of every sport in America. Mm. I mean, it is like that all the time. And for me, I just find it crazy that because you're not being negative, then you're automatically delusional. And that's not the sport that we watch. We watch a sport that has a lot of gray area in it, a lot of nuance Absolutely. To every play. Absolutely. And so there needs to be a lot of gray area in media coverage, a lot of nuance, context, objectivity as much as possible. Don't have to be negative we'll Nancy out there.
1: Fans don't have time for that. Well, they got time for that. We just want to hear, man, he threw two picks today. Oh, my God. Yeah. Damn, we got a man trade him.
0: I mean, it is crazy. I just think this whole thing is crazy. Like, it is preseason. Does that mean that some of the mistakes that happen in preseason aren't going to happen in regular season, or some of the issues that we see in preseason aren't going to happen in regular season? No. Does it mean all the good stuff that we're seeing right now, like the offensive line in the preseason, looks really good against the twos? There's a good chance they don't look as good against the ones of the New York Jets, right? Like, but that's... That also, week one, even though it is a must-win game, does not mean that the season is over for the Tennessee Titans. But people want to declare the season over. Hell, people wanted to declare the season over before they even played in the preseason.
1: The season's not over if they lose against the Jets?
0: Nope. I mean, it's
2: they got some more games to go. They got some more games to go.
0: And I think that people do not know how to straddle the line between being overly positive and overly negative. But I will say this. If this show ever gets accused of homerism, and I'm extending that to football and other efforts and to Titans talk back, but and for you, the preseason Titans countdown to kickoff, they ain't listening. Like, I mean, like, they're not paying attention. And I just have to say that I think it's utterly ridiculous that you have to be either cynical all the time or positive all the time. I think there is a happy medium.
2: Yeah, I just keep it 100.
0: Yeah. I mean, if you do something good, we'll say you did it good. You do it bad.
2: Any other way. It's just being in the sports culture, you know, playing sports all your whole life, all you know is coaches telling you directly what you need to do and not do. And that's been objective to me. When you say, oh, you know, Cam didn't make the try. I think Cam's improving, but he still made some mistakes. And certain mistakes you're going to live with, and some of them you're going to say, we probably should be past this or shouldn't be able to make these mistakes at this point. You know, everybody develops differently. And naturally, being the first pick, you're going to get more opportunity to prove yourself than a guy that went in the seventh round or seventh pick or whatever, you know. So, you know, that's kind of how I view Cam Ward. I think he has a lot of great talent. I think potentially he could be a really, really good quarterback, but we have to see it in games consistently now with a new coaching staff, new players, some of them, especially, you know, offensive, you know, line and the receiver. So we'll see. I mean, but man, I've never seen it this much. Is it because we got the new uniforms or something?
0: I don't know. Cause
2: it got a lot of hyped up and like, something going on that I missed.
0: And one of my group chats with my buds, one of the guys goes, is this the worst it's ever been at this point of the off season? And then in preseason, I go, just wait till next year. Cause it's just going to continue to get worse if people can't get a grip on how to handle a preseason game.
2: Oh man. I can't imagine when it's really going to count.
0: Yeah. Listen,
2: they're going to lose their stuff.
0: Yeah. And listen, we don't know whether Cam Ward's a franchise quarterback or not. No. I think there are people who say, I thought the people who called him Patrick Mahomes are just as crazy as the people who say Shedeur Sanders is better than Cam Ward. Like, I think that they're both at the opposite ends of the spectrum, just as crazy and do a disservice in really just assessing Cam Ward. Like, does every player have to be another player? Can Cam Ward just be Cam Ward?
2: I mean, fan bases. But I do know in the scouting departments, they do compare players. And I think what happened nationally, somebody said on TV, I can't remember who it was, said that Cam Ward has his game is somewhat similar to Mahomes.
3: I want to say it was Lewis.
2: And then people took that as, he is now the next Mahomes. And so it looks like I understand what they're actually saying, you know, and he's got some traits somewhat similar, but they don't throw the ball the same. Yeah, can he throw sidearm and all this and all that because they have the baseball background? Well, Cam Ward, I don't think played baseball, did he? Hey, maybe he did.
0: I think it was basketball.
2: Basketball, yeah. So, you know, I get it. But, you know, you can't expect him to be Mahomes immediately. Even Mahomes didn't even get to the level he's at till year three, really. First year, he didn't even start to the end of the season when they had it locked up. So
0: yeah.
2: But, you know, fans forget. It's like they forget Tom Brady was dink and dunk.

0: He better than Gronk.
1: Weren't those second and third round tight ends too? Like, I think they either drafted them both in the second round or one second,
2: because he went to Arizona. He had back surgery. I think that dropped in the second round. I don't know where
3: Hernandez was fourth.
1: I knew it was one of them was late. Yeah, second and fourth.
2: Second and fourth. Fourth. Okay. Yeah. Yeah. So yeah, it was. And they were leading the front, you know, and their running backs, they were platoon running backs. I don't know who they had at running back. They had platoon running backs.
1: Do we have the Michael clip ready?
2: He cannot minute wait 20. For this.
1: Okay, so let's play this. This is a clip from 3HL yesterday, and this is a caller named Michael who called in. Now, this is like a best of Michael.
3: It's fairly hard to understand, too, a little bit. Okay. But I think we made it work.
4: From what I've seen the last two pre-games, no. I see us barely winning four games. If we win four games.
5: Why?
4: Well, for one thing, I think you're putting a cap or something on our quarterback. He's not a pocket passer. He's a scrambler. He's going to be a spaghetti-legged quarterback. We don't have a line, and every time I look at him, he's ready to scramble, run, or go for the bomb. I just don't see him. To me, he may not be the quarterback for the future. I'm not ready to cross him out, but if you keep on drafting the linemen, why don't you let our linemen just gel together? Give them 2 years to play together and see what we need. Every year we're going picking and picking with the line. You played against a second-string team. Did your line show me anything?
5: Did you think that if you were calling the plays, would you have stopped running and then passed?
4: Mm-mm. No. That's another thing. I think we got the wrong offensive coordinator, too.
6: Just blow it up, Michael.
5: Yeah, let's start the play back on.
4: Listen, I'm a 10-fan, thick and thin. But our pace is running out. If you don't put some on the field, I think you're going to see it when it comes to buying tickets.
5: I get that, Michael. But let me ask you this. At the end of the game, if they would have lost, what would your thoughts have been? Because they did win.
4: Listen, I don't take preseason real seriously.
1: Yeah, says all that. I mean, just goes off about everything he saw in preseason, then says, I just don't take preseason very seriously. You kidding me? Like, that's why can't that's people be judging. Normal?
2: Well, maybe he's judging up for regular season last year.
1: Yeah.
2: I don't know. Did he say that?
1: No, he was talking about Brian Daboll this year. Like, he doesn't like the offensive coordinator. God, like,
2: bro.
1: Just be normal. That's all we have to be. We don't have to be so crazy.
2: No, the fans, it's fanatical. There's nothing about that is normal.
1: I mean, that one sent me. I sent to Slay a text during that Michael guy's rant. Like, man, someone needs to hug him. Like, he needs a hug. I mean, help someone show Michael some love.
2: Hey, that's what you got to love about the fans right there, man.
3: I get where people
2: cares a lot. Yeah.
1: He does. He cares. You never can't say that, I guess.
3: You can understand where people come from. Like, wouldn't we all love to see Carnell catch a bomb or a deep touchdown in preseason, our defense to shut everybody out? But at the same time, it's preseason. You know, you got to balance the two and understand that the regular season isn't determined based off of this.
2: All right, I'm going to go off something. I have no idea. You guys got to look up something for me. All right. Remember when Ja'Marr Chase, that's his name, right?
1: Yeah.
2: He talked about the ball. And remember, he said the ball is different because, you know, it doesn't have the stripes on there. And he had very many catches, by the way, because he was having drops. That's why they brought it up in the preseason. Yeah. People were laughing.
1: Offensive rookie of the year, Ja'Marr Chase.
2: Right, Ja'Marr Chase, right. But how many catches did he have in the preseason?
1: I don't know in the preseason off the top of my head, but I know he had one. Because he only caught, because he had five drops, six targets. Is that right?
2: See?
1: Five targets, four drops.
2: And how many targets has Tate had? Six?
1: Six. And zero catches. And one drop. Five? He only had two this last game? Okay.
2: Oh, see?
1: So
2: we're getting all out of whack.
1: Yeah.
2: Over preseason about, you know, hey, they targeted him. Hey, sometime it work out, sometime it don't. I mean, in the preseason, they're not game planning and none of that. So, I mean, yeah.
1: I just don't think we have enough tangible proof to start.
2: In honor of Coach Mack, keep your powder dry.
1: Keep your powder dry.
2: Come on, man.
3: That Ja'Marr conversation got loud too, because it got real loud. Tate's isn't that loud.
1: Well, really. Because it was also happening all through training camp.
2: He was dropping the ball though. Yeah. That's when he said that crazy comment.
1: Yeah.
2: Like, it doesn't have the stripe on the ball, so I got to get used to tracking the ball.
3: Week one.
0: said, oh, no, you can't say that.
3: I still remember week one, he caught like a 50-yard bomb, first touchdown of his career in his first game. Yep, it was that, like, oh, that put that to rest.
1: Yep. See, that's the thing is like,

0: Ja'Marr Chase, offensive rookie of the year, had tons.
1: I didn't know if he had any.
0: Many drop issues throughout. And listen, Carnell Tate has at least had good camps, and strung together many good practices.
1: And I'm not saying he's going to be Ja'Marr Chase,
0: But like a lot of wide receivers in the preseason, because there's so many limited reps, a lot of highly drafted wide receivers don't catch a lot.
1: What pick was Chase?
2: Four, I think.
0: He's fifth overall.
1: Oh, okay. Oh, he went ahead of Tate.
2: And that was a year after not playing football, by the way, too. He didn't even play in 2020.
1: Yeah,
2: I think he sat out because of COVID.
0: Yeah.
2: He just didn't want to play.
1: Oh, that's right. Yeah.
2: Jive my theories about that,
0: so,
2: too, by the way.
0: So, according to Nick Suss, who is a big nerd like I am, and I say that in a positive way, not in a negative way, since Devontae Smith, so the 2021, he looked at the top 10 wide receivers drafted since 2021 and how many of those caught passes in the preseason. This is per game. Average catch per game. One.
1: Mm-hmm. See? Yeah.
0: Just don't worry. Again, panic. If you want to panic early, just so you can maybe possibly look right later, feel free. But from what I remember, when we did win predictions, a lot of people predicted 5 wins, 4 wins, 6 wins. So if that's what you're predicting, and now you're panicking after preseason, do you think they look worse?
1: They forgot what they predicted.
0: I guess so. I mean, like I said, my perspective of this team has not changed because of preseason. I think anybody because of preseason is very silly and overreactionary. When we come back, let's go to the phones and talk to Dick. This is Cover 2 with Blaine Bishop and Zach Lyons here on 104.5 The Zone.
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0: 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Just asking you guys just to be normal and level-headed. Just give me the first 3 weeks of that, and then we can figure out whether or not, after week four, we'll revisit the show, and we'll say, is it time to panic or not?
1: First quarter of the season.
0: Yeah.
2: Week four was when, you could have argued week one last year, too, but week four after that Texans game, that was
0: I think it was over after that.
3: Who did we play first last year?
2: Broncos.
0: Yeah.
2: That first game.
0: It went Broncos, Rams, Colts, Texans. Yeah, heck, after the Colts game, you probably could have said it was over.
2: That Texans, because they were 0-3 at the time, too. Yeah. Like, it was over,
3: that's
2: man.
3: That's a gauntlet right there.
0: Now. Yeah. All right, dang. Let's go to the phones. Dick, what you got?
4: Well, I have a concern about Cam, and it's not about his physical ability, but he's had five coaches in the last 3 years, and I'm afraid that he's starting to get the sophomore slump, as they say. You know, his head's got to be spinning a little bit on, you know, all these different angles that every single coach has given him. He's got to sometimes think, you know, what way do I go with this? And that's the biggest concern that I have, is that, you know, he just needs to settle down with this coaching staff and, you know, finally take root and know that he's going to have a staff around him for more than just 1 year.
5: Can you give us an example of, like, what do you mean in the game?
4: Well, you know, his hesitation – his looking when he's looking at the defense, sometimes there's that, you know, like we say, 1 or 2 seconds that it's just like, oh, am I supposed to go here with it or am I supposed to do that with it? And it just seems to permeate, you know, throughout his playing ability that Lord knows he's got a ton of physical ability, but you know, that I think his head is kind of swimming on, what am I supposed to do now? You know, this guy told me to do that. And, you know, now that coach wants me to do this. And, it's just one of those things where I remember Alex Smith out in San Francisco. He had 7 different coaches in 7 years, and he wasn't doing great. He was doing okay, but he was doing, you know, not as good as he could because he had so many coaches. And that's what I worry about with Cam.
0: I mean, what do you think about that? I mean, I thought that he did bring up some points that I think we both saw in the first game where it felt like he was a little bit, you know, late or wasn't really reading the field and processing the field really as well as he probably should have. But I felt like in the second game, he was doing a whole lot better at that. So how much of that is, I know he's saying multiple offensive coordinators over a year. How much of it can be that and with new voices, new ways of doing things, and how much of it is just learning a new scheme?
5: It's probably a combination of all of that, if I was guessing. I think he can handle all the volume and the coaching changes. You know, some guys, it does affect. There's no question about it. So it's very valid what he's saying. You know, and that's why I keep talking about, is he comfortable yet?
0: Yeah.
5: That's what I'm talking about, where, you know, you start playing with your instincts and then just because you just let it fly because you've practiced it all week. You understand it. You've done it. And you know what you're supposed to do with the ball. And that's where maybe you see the head. Say, I said that after the first game.
0: Yeah.
5: So we'll see if he continues to improve on that, which he did the second game, getting the ball out, what'd you say, 2.5?
0: Yeah, 9 of his pass plays were under 2.5 seconds.
5: Under the 12.
0: Correct? Yep. Man.
5: So he's getting there, and then, you know, he was restricted to a certain extent by throwing shorter passes. I know everybody wants to see the wild plays, and that's obviously, you know, I'd love to see that too.
0: And we were like a fingertip and a toe tap away from having two of them.
5: Right. Yeah, and it was spectacular outside the pocket, you know. So I think he's right on the cusp there, and hopefully it just kind of times up. I actually wish we had 2 more preseason games where we get to see him, like, you know, a couple quarters each game. And just,
0: yeah,
5: I think that's exactly where we're at, where we may be still easing into that first game of the season where he's getting polished up on, you know, how he wants to play this season.
0: Yeah, I didn't go out to practice today. By all reports,
5: but you can't talk about practice.
0: I can, but I could just say this: Joseph Zeff, who will be on later, he told me it was one of the worst practices he ever watched.
5: No, all the quarterbacks threw interceptions.
0: He said it would be
5: all the quarterbacks.
0: Yeah, but he did say it was the worst he's ever seen
5: of all the guys
0: of all practice. I'm not just Cam Ward.
5: Got you right. Yeah. So that's what people took from that.
0: Yeah, sorry. Yeah, so I should clarify. I get what you're saying. Every quarterback, the whole entire offense was the worst he's ever seen. Like all three or all four quarterbacks. I don't know if Hendon Hooker participated today. So we'll see. So I didn't go out there today because, you know, Robert Saleh said on Monday's press conference, it'd be kind of lackadaisical, but like kind of a walkthrough and everything. Bears is where it's really going to crank up. So I was like, well, I'm not going to go out and watch a boring practice.
5: The media can be out there tomorrow, though, right?
0: Thursday is the next time media will be out there. And I think that's the next time the Titans practice anyway. And that will be the Chicago Bears joint practice. So another high quality playoff opponent to measure yourself against, see what you can and can't do, and then we have a game on Saturday.
5: I just know their corner's going to be doing really well for the Bears. I don't even know who they are. I only say that because I know who's coaching them. It's a friend of mine, so I just know.
0: Who is the coach for
5: their Bears?
0: Oh, that's right.
5: Because you used to play for the Cowboys.
0: Yeah.
5: I just know what they're going to be good. I'm just letting you know he know what he's doing.
0: Yeah. I liked Al Harris as a player, but he's done really good every stop he's been at as a coach. So yeah, those guys are going to be. Listen, Carnell Tate can learn a lot by going up against these defensive backs and how he needs to be a little bit more physical in some of his route running to maybe spring a little bit open, gain some space here and there.
5: We see.
0: It'll be a good litmus test.
2: These veteran corners are going to see some young receivers again.
0: Yep.
2: Got to step up to the task this time, man.
0: Yeah, Alante Taylor, Cordell Flott.
5: They're top guys, or do we know?
2: I have no idea, but at least in the practice, obviously, they'll be going at it.
5: You're right.
0: All right, that will do it for us. This is, before we go, we did have one guy say that he won't panic until next week, and then he's lighting his jersey on fire. That is Danny B. Trains on the F&M Bank Chat, which is YouTube, Facebook Live.
5: That's not even a regular season game. After the first week.
0: Yeah, he said after the preseason game.
2: That's all he needs.
0: That's all he needs. It's the stir preseason game. He's lighting jerseys on fire. All right, 3HL's up next. This is Cover 2 with Blaine Bishop and Zach Lyons here on 104.5 The Zone. And in the meantime.
5: And in between time.
0: Peace.
5: Happy Dolly Parton Day. Where's

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9: Good afternoon. It is 3:02. I'm Joseph Bonanno, live from the 104.5 The Zone Circus Sports at the Mint Kentucky Down Studios. The Tennessee Titans wrapped up their training camp practice today. They will host the Bears for a joint practice this upcoming Thursday before playing their final preseason game on Saturday at Nissan Stadium. Titans are also one of eight NFL teams to unveil their new rivalry uniforms today, as they will go with an all-Navy two-tone blue uniform, which they will wear versus the Jaguars in November. In college football news today, Tennessee linebacker Arian Carter has his suspension reduced from two games down to one, athletic director Danny White announced today. Carter will now only miss the season opener versus Furman. Vanderbilt has wrapped up their quarterback battle as it is announced today that senior quarterback Blaise Berlowitz was named the starter over highly touted five-star freshman Jared Curtis. And in somber news today, Tennessee and country music legend Dolly Parton has passed away at the age of 80. Her family announced earlier today. 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

0: 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Brent Daugherty with you on a beautiful day in the Music City. Hope you're having a great Tuesday. You can watch the show live, YouTube, Facebook Live, Twitter, and Twitch.
1: Twitch, please.
0: There she is. She's Dawn Davenport, y'all.
1: What up?
2: That's Bonk. That's Bonk. Twitch, please. Twitch, please.
1: Happy day
2: Twitch,
1: to all of
0: you. What's up, Babsy?
3: What's up?
0: Again, it's hot, but the humidity's great, so... I kind of feel like we're headed toward fall.
4: I don't.
0: I know the temperature isn't there.
1: The temperatures in the morning, though.
0: Temperatures are cool in the morning. But when you see, like, the sun is at a different spot. Like, the lighting's different. It's headed toward that fall lighting. And the sky's actually blue, not white.
1: Hmm.
0: Why? What? Trying to talk myself into it.
4: The sun is in a different spot.
0: It is. The lighting's different.
4: Fall lighting.
0: Yeah. It's headed toward fall lighting.
4: Man, it's hot out there. Dude, I was sweating today.
0: Slay Dog's here.
4: I'm in the building.
5: Hey, I'm in the building.
4: Best believe I'm in the building. Better be ready. I'm in the building.
5: Car ain't got no rules.
4: Time for the show.
5: The only thing I'll give you, y'all,
4: is
5: best believe I'm in the building.
4: I was tricked. Because when I walked out of the house, I was about 10-something. It was like 80. And I was like, man, do feel
0: and,
4: good.
0: And the breeze is out of the north,
4: yeah, it
0: was, northwest.
4: I don't know.
0: Yeah, it's different. If it's out of the south, it's warmer.
4: I don't know where it's coming from.
0: North, northwest. Well, look at your little app.
4: Put the app.
0: It'll tell you. Weather Channel. I'm here for you, Slay. Thank it is 91 degrees. It feels like 91. Let's see. What else? What else can I tell you about what's going on right now? 31% humidity, which is great.
4: So you not what I thought? What is the dew point? That was country. The dew point.
0: You don't really worry about that until the winter.
4: That dew point be hot. Make it hot, don't it?
0: I only worry about it in the winter.
4: When the dew point was up like 70 something, that's when we felt that heater monster outside about 3 weeks ago.
0: Yes, I'm sure that's true. I'm just telling you, I don't believe it.
4: Look what the conversation we have.
0: Yeah.
4: Because I ain't got a clue about anything, what I'm talking about.
0: The Titans had a close to fans practice today. Tons of energy out there. Great work from the quarterbacks.
3: Not.
1: Are you being sarcastic?
0: Very much so.
4: Zeph on this one.
0: Very much so.
1: Not a lot of energy.
4: I missed this part.
0: Not great work by the quarterback.
3: It was a pretty poor practice by the offense.
0: I mean, I think Hendon Hooker's the only one that didn't throw a pick, and he hardly throws any.
3: It's because he didn't play.
1: Because he didn't play.
0: Jim Wyatt threw a pass today, and he completed it. And so I told him, you're the bright spot.
4: We'll have him on. We'll have the bright spot on with that.
0: We will. At 420, Jim Wyatt, TennesseeTitans.com. Let me go back, though. Mike Smith, the last Triple Crown winning jockey, 2018 Justify. Hall of Famer will join us at 4 o'clock. Y'all, they got some stuff coming up at Kentucky Downs. The Mint Kentucky Downs is 40 minutes from Nashville. The Nashville Open on September 5th at Kentucky Downs. Live horse racing up there, y'all. It's the second largest purse in the United States at $3 million. They've got racing at Kentucky Downs in Franklin, Kentucky, starting Saturday, running through September 9th. So we'll tell you more about that. But we'll get into Mike Smith a little bit. He is, I think, third all-time in earnings.
4: Mm-hmm.
0: Like, close to $400 million, this guy.
4: Wow.
0: He's won the Derby twice. He's won the Preakness twice. He's won the Belmont three times. He won the Triple Crown in 2018. He's in the Hall of Fame.
4: I wonder, how much do the jockey get from this?
0: I think he's made $356 million in his career.
4: No, that's the horse.
0: No, that's the jockey.
4: For the company.
0: Mike Smith himself has made $356 million. Somewhere
4: all right, Mike Smith.
1: Also, how tall is he?
0: 5'4". 114 pounds.
1: Oh, my gosh. I am a giant compared to him.
4: You dog walk him, babs.
1: I'm a giant.
0: Dog walk him.
4: See, I let him. Get out of here.
0: So he's coming up at 4, Jim White at 420.
4: Man, I wish we had him in the studio.
0: I know. That would be great, right?
4: Bring him some money, too. drop it off.
0: We were talking with Fernando Carmona, and he was talking about the offensive line dinners.
4: Yeah.
0: And I'm like, you pay credit card roulette? And he's like, oh no, Peter.
4: Yeah. It's all on Big Pete right
0: so,
4: now.
0: So this is what we're going to do at 5 o'clock. We're going to go back in time. We're going to time travel. And to me and Slay on the practice field, following practice, talking with Fernando Carmona at 5 o'clock.
4: Okay.
0: That's what's going. And then we're going to come back.
4: Doc Brown, get us there.
0: Yeah. And Babsy during that time will have some parental responsibilities.
4: Okay.
0: But then she'll be back when we get back.
4: I like it.
0: How about that?
4: Mm-hmm.
0: That's coming up at 5 o'clock. So stay tuned.
1: Yes, parental responsibilities. I spent my morning at the doctor and at the imaging center with baby Babs because mm-hmm. she's not walking on her hip. And apparently it's transient synovitis. So all of my nurse friends and all that, this is, I guess, allegedly the second time she's had it in a year. So we might
0: have
1: to.
0: Where are you, Ann Hirsch?
1: Yes. So all of my doctors, nurses, mamas out there, let me know. Let me know what you think. Transient synovitis. I'd never heard of it.
0: But the
1: apparently it's very common in kids around 6 years old.
0: But you probably just worried a lot of people. But the x-rays came back. Everything looked
1: good. X-rays came back fine. So no tumors, no fractures, nothing like that.
0: Right.
4: Good. Come on, baby Babs.
0: Let's go.
1: Do you think maybe that's why she's not as athletic as I would like her to be?
4: I think
1: maybe
4: she
1: we
4: is
1: have
4: athletic.
1: A hip problem.
4: I think you're wanting Usain Bolt.
1: I would like a superstar
4: at the age of six. Like,
1: yes. Listen, Tiger Woods was that at four.
4: See what I'm saying?
0: Carmona, on the other hand, did not play tackle football until a junior year in high school. You know what he played in high school Ooh. Before that? Tennis and volleyball.
1: No way. See, that's why he's got them feet.
4: Mm-hmm. And basketball.
0: And then he told the high school coach.
1: Especially tennis, man.
4: Yeah.
1: My brother played tennis and he hated it. He was so good at it, but it helped him so much in basketball.
4: Serious.
0: Oh, it's footwork. It's all footwork.
4: Lateral movement. Mm-hmm.
0: You got to get to the ball and get set up. So, yeah, that's a thing. But, you know, his junior year football coach wanted me to go out and he said, only way I'm coming out, I'm not playing offensive line. I'll play tight end. And the coach said, okay. And so he played tight end?
4: Nope.
1: Well, Fernando.
4: Mm-hmm.
0: And here he is getting ready to become the starting right guard on opening day. We'll see how it all plays out. The big news today, and it's a sad one, man. The queen of country, Dolly Parton, has passed away at the age of 80. Rest in peace, Dolly. The family of Dolly Parton released a message about her passing. Here it is.
6: Hey, everyone. My name is Brian Seaver, son of Cassie Parton, and I'm representing the Parton and Owens family today, announcing the passing of my Aunt Dolly, Rebecca Parton Dean, sister, sis, Aunt Granny to one generation and Gigi to the next. This video announcement is something Dolly asked of me years ago, before I fully absorbed it as a future reality. As her head of security for more than two decades, a role my father Larry held before me, I have imagined the heaviness of this moment, but haven't truly felt it until now. It is an honor that is mixed with absolute pride and great sadness. But sadness lies with us, not with Dolly. Dolly has lived in the light and is in the arms of Jesus, surely met by Carl, her parents, and countless others who have watched her and longed for her to meet them in the heavens. I first went on the road with Dolly as a kid, getting a taste of the road life in the early 1980s. Dolly opened doors not just for me, but for her entire family to reach the potential we didn't even know was possible. Dolly also opened doors for generations of singers, songwriters, musicians, and dreamers from every walk of life and across every continent. By her example, we believed that anything was possible. She never saw a door she couldn't open, and the doors she opened made and changed history. My family and I have shared a lifetime of beautiful memories with Dolly, but so have you. She has always been on your television, your record player, your CD, and on your phone playlist, becoming an extended part of your family whether you liked it or not. Our family and the team she has entrusted with her legacy will work diligently to ensure her spirit will live with us forever. Dolly was a farmer, just like her daddy. He farmed the soil, she farmed songs and happiness. Dolly called me and said she wants to rest in a beautiful bed of plush cotton because after a life wearing heavy rhinestones, she finally deserves to be comfortable and have some rest. Rest in peace, Aunt Dolly, Aunt Granny, Gigi. May God bless Dolly Parton, and may God bless you all. She will always love you.
1: Oh.
0: Yeah.
1: Dolly.
0: Born on January 19, 1946 in Sevier County in East Tennessee, one-room cabin, fourth of 12 children, larger than life but stood 5 feet tall.
4: She was only 5 feet.
0: Yeah.
1: Mm-hmm.
0: Her career spanned 60 years with 50 recorded studio recorded records. She has sold more than 100 million records, 11 Grammy Awards, 3 Emmy Awards for television, 6 Golden Globes for acting, a Tony Award, Broadway, and nominations for 2 Academy Awards. Her movies included 9 to 5, Best Little Whorehouse in Texas, Rhinestone, Steel Magnolias, Straight Talk, and others. Music, I mean, where do you even start? She had 25 singles reach number 1 on the Billboard Country charts. Jolene, 9 to 5, Here You Come Again, Islands in the Stream, Coat of Many Colors, I Will Always Love You, which was made famous, obviously, by Whitney Houston. Dolly Parton wrote that. A lot of people don't know that. Buck found a little compilation of some sound bites from her during the course of her career. Check it out.
7: I am sure of myself as a person. I'm sure of my talent. And to me, and I'm sure of my love and for life and that sort of thing, I'm very content. I like the kind of person that I am. If I fail, it's no big deal. If something don't work out, I'm not afraid of failure, because to me, I never feel like a loser. You know, even when I've lost, I still, you know, feel like I'm winning, because I'm earning some sort of, you know, experience or something that I can use somewhere else.
8: We were playing to see if we could do something like, Mama's little children love shortening, shortening. Mama's little children love shortening bread. Mama's little children love shortening, shortening. Mama's little children love shortening bread. Play it, Daddy.
7: I always felt like I have everything to gain and nothing to lose. And all I had was myself. I happened to believe that I had a God-given talent, and I felt like it was my responsibility to work that and do as much with that as I could.
9: Don't judge a book by the cover, because I'm a real good book. Don't be fooled by thinking that the goods are not all there. Don't let these false eyelashes lead you to believe that I'm as phony as I look, because I run true and deep.
7: I don't try to tell other people what to do. People are always saying, what kind of advice would you give? I say, I don't give people advice. I have information. If you want to know some facts, and if you want to know, you know, sometimes how I dealt with something. But I do believe that everybody has a right to be themselves.
9: There's a lot to be said about being comfortable with who you are, because I don't know how to be anybody else. I don't want to be anybody else. I'm not responsible for anybody else, but I'm responsible for me.
0: Man.
1: She was one of a kind.
0: I mean, larger than life. I felt like she was never going to leave us, you know?
1: Yeah. And here's the thing. Somebody that famous, like, I guarantee you there's nobody that has a bad thing to say about Dolly Parton. And she was that famous and everybody knew her and larger than life, like you said. But have you ever met anybody that, like, says negative things about Dolly Parton?
0: Mm.
1: I mean, that is, that's crazy, especially in this day and age where everybody is a bunch of jerks.
0: We certainly all have our moments.
1: That's, you know? For
0: sure. We all fail.
1: Dolly, man.
0: Despite what she said there. By the way, the next name on the hurricane list is Dolly.
1: No.
4: She's going to come through.
1: Are they allowed to do that?
0: Either that or...
10: If you'll remember, Rhett Ryan here. Hello, everybody.
0: Hello, Rhett.
10: When we had the unfortunate news of telling everyone that Coach Mack had passed, mm-hmm. I used her as an example. I said, he was our football Dolly Parton. No one ever said a bad word about Dave McGinnis. No one will ever say or has said disparaging things about Dolly Parton, because she is universally loved.
1: Yeah.
10: Our children learned to read because she gave books through her philanthropy every month until my daughter was 5 years old, till your children were 5 years old. She's amazing.
1: Library.
10: Like, I am heartbroken.
1: Yep.
0: Thank you, Rhett.
1: That's a great point. Mm-hmm. Yep.
0: All of the generosity, too, the giving.
1: So
0: Vanderbilt,
1: much.
0: Everything. Yeah. Yeah, they might need to do something about that. Would you go ahead and name the Hurricane Dolly? Or would you just move on to the next one?
1: Ooh, I don't know. I don't think you can. Yeah, I don't think you can name it Dolly, right?
4: Yeah, that'd be,
0: tough.
4: Yeah, that might be a little while.
1: No, because that's like destructive.
0: Yeah.
1: Dolly
0: is not destructive.
1: Dolly Parton was never destructive.
0: She's the antithesis of that.
1: Correct.
0: Some people transcend music, sports, acting, accounting, whatever. She transcended life. Rest in peace, Queen of Country, Dolly Parton.
11: The world is mourning the loss of the legendary singer, songwriter, and entertainer, Dolly Parton, who has died at the age of 80.
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11: Born in 1946 in Tennessee, Dolly grew up the fourth of 12 children in a poor farming community, turning songs born from hardship into some of the most beloved music ever written.
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11: From Jolene and Here You Come Again to I Will Always Love You and 9 to 5, her extraordinary songwriting and unmistakable voice made her a global superstar. A member of the Country Music Hall of Fame and Rock and Roll Hall of Fame, Dolly won 11 Grammys, sold more than 100 million records, and became a successful actress, businesswoman, and philanthropist. We remember Dolly Parton.
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0: Hi, I'm Steve Garrett. 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

0: The Queen of Country has passed. Dolly Parton. At the age of 80. Rest in peace. All flags across the country will be half staff beginning at 6 o'clock Eastern for her.
1: That is strong.
0: Yeah. They don't do that for...
1: That ain't a statement. Man, that's how you come through. You
2: know? I mean, she's the queen.
1: Yeah, ain't no she's question. The queen. No question.
2: Legend. Her house is... Well, never mind. I won't say that.
1: Yeah.
0: It's around here.
1: But it is. Yeah. It's so weird.
2: I'm like, never mind. I won't say that.
1: For a long
2: I
1: time.
2: Wonder if people will put flowers and stuff at her house.
0: Oh, yeah. There'll be all kinds of things over there.
1: Then, you know, what about her just now opening up that truck stop?
0: I went past that. I went past
1: you
0: that. Stop? Coming back from the lake.
1: Come on, Lord, you got to stop.
0: I did not stop, but I did see it, and I was like, damn, I didn't know that was there.
1: I went in there. Okay, I got to see what kind of goodies they got.
2: I had no idea.
1: Uh-huh.
0: It's about 30
2: minutes.
0: Wait,
2: is it on the way to Alabama?
0: Mm-hmm, 65 okay. South, about 30 minutes away, 30 miles away.
1: I might ride down there.
2: You would, yeah.
0: I think is it at the exit where the Booby Bungalow used to be?
1: I don't know.
2: The what?
1: I just know it's out there. Booby Bungalow. Hello. Yeah.
0: Look it up. That's something back in the day. It's closed down now.
1: Oh, dang.
0: I've never been.
2: Booby Bungalow.
0: Yeah, that's the name.
2: Is it a booby place?
0: Well, yeah. I mean, it's not false advertising.
2: Okay. Well, I didn't know.
0: They used to have, like, if you went that way back in the day, there were billboards, like, all along there.
2: You can Google it? You can't Google that at work?
1: Oh, no, this is
2: about
1: just
2: to get flagged.
0: See, this is how he ends up taking these courses.
2: This is why you have to take all these...
1: This is just the bungalow.
2: This is exactly how it happens.
1: X is 6.
0: That's somewhere down there. Just almost Alabama.
1: They invited family nights.
2: Okay. Great. Yeah.
0: I'm thinking that was a pretty rough place, probably. I think there was a truck stop next to it and all kinds of things.
1: No.
0: Little motel.
1: Bungalow was fine. That truck stop was a problem.
0: They had a little motel over there.
1: You ain't even. Well, I wish we could all go.
0: Where did you sleep when you were on your routes?
1: Everywhere.
0: Would you sleep at truck stops?
1: Hell yeah. In the truck?
0: Yeah.
2: Sleep in the truck.
1: I sleep anywhere. Truck, hotel, motel,
0: Holiday Inn. Did you have a little cot in the back?
1: No, I made a makeshift one. Well, I put my bags down and then like spread out a big old couple comforters. Made that the cushion.
0: Is this part of your life going in the book?
2: Yes.
1: Yeah, it's gonna have to.
2: Has to.
1: This is hey. This is the life.
0: 615-737.
1: Where we headed, life.
0: 104.5. Titans had a close to fans practice today. Slay and I were out there. We'll talk about it in just a second. They do have the rivalry jerseys have been leaked. Fox News, of all people, got it.
1: No, Nike got them out.
0: Nike did?
1: Mm-hmm. Yeah.
0: The tweet that I saw early this morning was at Fox News.
1: It was a leak, yeah.
0: Yeah. But, man, they look good.
1: Oh, no, I love them.
0: They went back to the Navy, but they incorporated that Titans blue that you see now. Music City on the chest.
1: Yep.
3: Those helmets.
0: The helmets are fire.
3: Oh, my gosh.
2: They are so sweet.
3: The Titans blue with the Navy version of the logo.
2: The entire uni I am in love with. Like, I would buy one.
1: Yep.
2: And you guys know I'm not a uniform
1: person. I love it.
0: You can buy the whole uniform, like pants and all?
2: Maybe.
0: That would be something. Get you a little knee pads and stuff.
3: Helmet, cleats.
0: Quad pads.
3: Like, all the accessories.
0: Little back plate.
1: A little running back.
3: Like, you know how some of the guys...
0: I didn't see it!
3: Like, some of the guys, their thigh pads, like, they've got their names on them or their logos on them. I think we just get one that says Babs on it.
0: Yeah.
2: As long as they're not white.
0: Does it say Babs, your new Titans jersey?
2: You and Babs-y.
0: Babs-y.
1: Yeah, that's
2: that was courtesy of Slay.
1: That's old Babs, the old one. This new, improved Babs.
0: It took a while for me to be able to put Babs-y in my phone without it changing to baby.
2: Babies. Yes.
0: And I would send it sometime and be like, oh, crap.
2: He'd be like, hey, baby. And I'm like, okay.
1: Just my work partner. That's all.
2: Don't worry. That's just my work husband. Not creepy at all.
0: Yeah. HR's in Atlanta. It's not creepy at all. Nothing to see here. Travis, look at this.
2: Hold on, Darren. What would you...
0: Hang on, Darren.
2: Buy in the new jersey. Who?
1: Safest
3: like,
1: is
3: which player?
1: You know, safest is Big Jeff, right? No, but I already got the what's the name? Big Jeff, the all white Big Jeff.
2: Who's the safest? Who's the safest young player?
4: You know who I might buy?
1: Skoronski,
4: because I'm kind of weird. Like I want to be the different guy. Skoronski. I would buy Ant Hill.
2: I don't hate that.
4: Just to be kind of different.
2: I don't hate that.
1: Just don't. They got a lot of ammo at linebacker, dog. You can't keep all of them.
4: Oh, I know. Well, they're keeping him.
1: I'm saying past this year.
4: Do you know the only jersey I've ever bought for the Titans is Randall Goffrey?
1: Really?
4: Same type thing.
1: There you go. I'm just saying, like, James Williams. They're going to James Williams, Barton, mm-hmm. Cedric Gray, Ant Hill. I'm missing somebody else. But like just them four, like it ain't no way them, but they ain't gonna stay. If you can keep two of them, if the way their potential and trajectory is going, like it's you can only get two.
2: We got two Skoronskis, a Winston.
1: Safest.
2: Alante Taylor.
3: A Winston would be cool, that 23.
1: I don't know Winston. Winston maybe a minute.
2: Yeah.
4: All right, Jeff, you got some info on the Booby Bungalow?
3: I've had a couple people call in and say that it's, I guess, and say that it's at the Cornersville exit on I-40 is what it's a couple people said.
4: The OG, like, legend is not on I-40. It was on 65 South.
1: Yeah, this I told y'all.
4: There might be a new one now. I don't know, but.
1: Yeah, this one was run down.
3: Unless I misunderstood the guy that called in, but.
4: Yeah,
1: I mean you did.
4: Well, here's Wes in Columbia. Wes might have some information about the Booby Bungalow.
2: Oh my gosh,
4: Wes, what's up?
5: Hey guys, I'm a long time listener, first time caller. But when you guys talking about the Booby Bungalow, I've actually been there.
4: Oh,
5: and before I moved to Tennessee when I was young, my stepdad drove trucks, and he would say that they would holler from the Booby Bungalow over the CB. To get the truckers to stop there. And yes, it is on 60. It was on 65 South.
4: Yep, that's right. Yeah, depending on which direction you're going.
1: What's your name, brother?
4: But it's on 65.
1: Wes, let me ask you something. Yeah. Which one you think was it was more active at? The bungalow, what is it, Booby Bungalow?
4: Yeah.
1: Booby Bungalow, truck stop, or the hotel?
5: No, I'm going to tell you right now, it was the Booby Bungalow. You didn't have to go anywhere.
1: Ooh.
5: Hello. The only thing you had to do when you got there, you had to bring all your own drinks. And you had to buy them back at the door. Yep, BYB, yep.
4: Thank you, Wes.
1: Appreciate
4: I'm very that. Proud of you for making this first phone call to 3HL.
5: Hey, I love listening to y'all, and I know it's supposed to be all about sports, but
4: oh no, we talk about life and everything.
5: Fun.
1: There you go.
4: Thank you, man. Hey, we're just trying to have as good a time as possible. You know, and we love our community.
1: That might have been where Mouse's ears got their blueprint from.
4: I never went there. Did you go there?
1: I was never able to go back.
2: Why?
1: Somebody told on us.
2: I don't even want to know.
4: Oh, told the coach?
1: Yeah.
4: That y'all were there?
1: After the game. Like, it's after the game. What are y'all talking about? We can do what we want to do.
4: Mouse's ears on 40.
1: It is on 40.
4: Or it was. I think it died.
1: This one was Chapman Highway.
4: Oh, there was two. That's right.
1: Yep.
2: I remember when I used to be a journalist.
4: Yeah. Over by Ye Old Steakhouse.
1: Alcoa Highway. That's what it was. Good job, Johnny. Johnny Nash.
4: Y'all went one time, that was it.
1: Yeah, somebody told on us, man. We had a good time, too.
4: Darren and Brentwood. Darren, what's up?
6: What's up, y'all?
4: Hey, man.
1: Darren.
6: So, quick thing on Dolly. Love Dolly Parton. But have y'all seen the... So, they're opening... I think it's a hotel. I run a route downtown. So yeah,
4: over on Commerce. And on Commerce. Second,
6: it's called Dolly Parton Storytellers. That place looks like it's going to be crazy. They have, like, this huge outdoor, like, pretty much like a playground. I don't know what it's going to be, but it looks amazing. So that's something people can kind of look forward to, you know. But backpedaling to what y'all were just talking about, the jersey strategy.
4: Yeah.
6: So my strategy's always been, I want to get a McMahon.

0: right now.
1: See, Darren, I would have to ask you, Darren. Come on, man. Give me some little high five or something.
0: You're right. First round pick, 28th overall out of Oklahoma.
2: Really?
0: Andre Wolfolk.
3: Yeah. Wow. He was our first round pick, a secondary player from the Big Ten. Like, come on now. Like, we used to call him Snail Toast because he moved like a snail and he got burnt every single time. He was getting burnt by backup wide receivers in the training camp. Like, what are we doing? Anyway, I love you guys. I'm not going to call 3 days in a row. I'll give y'all a break.
1: No, I love it, Darren.
2: Thanks, Darren.
0: Can you imagine if Wolfolk's driving around town?
2: Just catching strays.
0: For no reason.
2: Well, like, I don't know. He was a first-round pick and didn't live up to it.
0: But, I mean, his name had come up on this show.
2: Ever.
1: I remember
2: ever. Since I've been on it in 8 years. What year 9 years. That?
0: 2003 to 2006 he played on the Titans. Mm-hmm. Oh, that's pre-3HL. There you go. I was on another station back then.
2: Okay. Snail Toast.
0: Snail Toast is pretty tough. Rusty, next up on 3HL. Rusty, what's up?
4: Yeah, he did get that backwards. Booby Bungalow, it was on exit 6. If I remember right on that, that was the Pulaski exit, if I remember right.
0: It's down there around the Pulaski.
4: Other is exit, Dolly's place off of exit 22. That corner's one right there. You know, that place is famous now with the little girl that tackled the bully that was beating up her brother on the field, didn't it?
1: We just saw that, yep.
2: Oh, it was, it was her there. Brother she was?
0: Yeah.
4: The opposing player was roughing up her brother, and she had enough because the refs weren't calling anything, is what the girl was saying, and she took matters in her own hands, as she said.
1: Yes, she did.
0: Boy, she did.
1: Man, wow.
0: Thank you, brother. Appreciate it, Rusty, man.
4: Yep. See.
0: All right. 615-737-1045.
1: Our listeners are going to straighten it out here, time.
0: Yeah, every time. Victor in Nashville. Victor, what you got?
5: Hey, man. I know you guys talk about football and basketball a lot, but I want to give a high school band their props. Stewart's Creek High School. Okay. They march over 100 people. Man, it was so entertaining. You know, you have 65 bands, you know, they walk. And you have 85 bands that march like KSU. Stewart's Creek has a combination of the two. They sounded just like Tennessee State Friday night. They had me rocking in the stands.
1: Big
5: son.
1: Salute, man.
5: I mean, playing hit after hit.
1: Big salute, man. Huge salute.
5: Yeah, man.
0: Thank you, Victor.
5: Hey, Slay.
1: What's up, baby?
5: Slay. Hey, you may know me by another name.
0: Uh-oh.
5: Quick Six.
1: What's up, man?
5: How you doing, man?
1: I'm good,
5: I'll
1: bro.
5: Give y'all a holler back later on.
1: No doubt, man. No.
5: I just want y'all take care, bro.
1: All right.
0: All right. See, Victor in Nashville.
1: I'd take Quick Six. Oh, this big shout outs to it, man. Like the high school jumping it off. That's one thing I miss, man. I was telling somebody I was looking at Pearl Combs band, like, man, and it's dwindled down so much, man. You know what I mean? But it's because of kids having that rule where you can transfer any to one school anywhere or go to one. What is it? Go to one school like anywhere one in the county? Yeah. And I know some counties shut that down, but man, people moving outside of the city and all of that. So the inner city ain't what it used to be. But boy, back in the day, that's how it used to be. Pearl used to be stretched out from the 30 to the other 30. And them, Weiss Creek, like the Battle of the Bands, all that. So that's good to see that there's some public schools still out there, you know what I mean, giving opportunities for band, man. Because there's some scholarships out there for that too, man. That's some good
0: for sure.
1: They're part of the team too. Like I remember when we won, the Flag Girls, the Major Reds, Band Direct, all that. It was all a part of us. So big salute to that, man. Good job, Stewart's Creek.
0: Can I give a shout out?
1: It's presented by your mama now.
0: I saw this post on Facebook. Gary Loftus wrote this. I don't typically post much, but was compelled to share this story. Today at my grandson's baseball game, I witnessed the best call by an umpire I've ever seen at a Little League baseball or softball game, and I've watched hundreds of games over a lot of years. The call was a timeout, called by the umpire in the middle of play during an 8U game. The game was being played on field one at a park in Gallatin, Tennessee. The significance of that field is that it sits by a fairly busy highway, and the timeout was called by the home plate ump because he noticed a funeral procession passing by and wanted to show respect. All the players stood in silence, as well as all the fans, until the procession had passed. A lot of lessons are learned in baseball and sports, but today's lesson, while on the field, is different, and one that most of those kids and fans will never forget. Kudos to that umpire for his action. Respect.
2: That's pretty cool.
0: That is cool. All right, more 3HL coming up. Stay tuned. 104.5 The Zone.

0: Midday Traffic Center.
1: Crashes, East Bank, right shoulder block, 24 westbound at Shelby Avenue. Capitol View, 40 eastbound at Church Street. Elm Hill Pike at Massman Drive. And then Stratford Avenue at McGavick Pike. I'm Ken Weaver.

0: That's just this is a happy song. It's a Wild A movie, though. 9 to 5. They're trying to poison their boss and everything.
1: I haven't watched it. I feel like I need to now.
0: It's good. Lily Tomlin's in it.
1: Yes.
0: R.I.P. Dolly Parton. We'll celebrate her today. Tennessee linebacker Aria Carter's suspension has been reduced to 1 game, which is still dumb.
1: Still dumb. If you're going to reduce it, you're admitting that it's dumb.
2: Yeah.
1: Oh, and by the way, you guys who just went and signed with an NFL team, come on back.
2: And you reduced it twice.
1: Hey, that makes sense.
0: Yeah. So reduced it twice.
1: So if he would have gone, signed with an NFL team, and then been like, oh, no, you know what? I'm going to go back. Yeah. No suspensions.
2: Yeah, we've been able to
1: No suspensions.
0: I wonder if any of these NFL guys that are coming back to college, you know, had an agent pay for their flights and food and stuff.
1: That's a great point.
3: And how many of them didn't pay that back?
2: Well, I would know.
1: Every single one of them.
2: That's, wow. That's the agent's fee.
0: But that's that's what's rare about what Arian Carter did.
1: I mean,
0: when he decided he wasn't going to pursue the NFL, he came back to Tennessee, fired his agent, and repaid the money.
2: That's good for being honest.
0: But these dudes, they're not coming back to college football to go to where they were, are they? Like the Ole Miss guys?
3: All going to LSU.
0: They're going to LSU, so Ole Miss doesn't have to turn anything in.
1: Well, supposedly they are.
2: Not supposed to be transferring within conference.
0: I mean, there's a lot of it's a wild, wild west out there, man.
1: Well, and didn't the Big Ten say that they're not allowing players from the NFL to come in?
2: Already.
1: Big Ten took the stand. SEC's right behind them. Dan Lanning from Oregon said, absolutely not. If you went to the NFL, you're done. You're out. You're gone.
0: I think the
1: We're
0: Big
1: not
0: Ten,
1: taking anybody back.
0: I think the Big Ten had a stronger statement than the SEC.
2: No, Big Ten stood on it.
0: Yeah, they're
1: standing.
2: I see them following it. Mm-hmm. They put out a little.
0: Danny White, the Tennessee athletics director, said this about Arian Carter getting it reduced to 1 game. Arian Carter's suspension from 2 games to 1, while I strongly agree with Josh Heupel's comment about how ridiculous this is in our current environment, 1 game is better than 2. If players around the country are allowed to leave NFL camps and play college football, the NCAA should do the right thing and drop it all together. This is yet another example of applying archaic rules from another era without evolving, and most importantly, putting student athletes' experiences above bureaucracy. Arian doesn't deserve this unnecessary distraction. He is everything that is right about college sports, a team leader who already earned his degree.
2: This is true.
1: All of that is accurate.
0: Good job, Danny.
1: Well said, Danny.
0: Vanderbilt named Blaze Bertolwitz quarterback 1. Over 5-star freshman Jared Curtis. We all knew that was happening when Chris Lowe said what he said yesterday without saying what.
3: Mm-hmm. There are lots of Vandy fans out there who are a little
0: They're excited about Jared Curtis.
3: Unhappy.
0: With good reason, though. He's the highest rated recruit that ever has gone to that school. So they're excited to see him.
2: Yeah, you're eager.
0: It's like you buy this ridiculous Ferrari for some reason, and you put it in the garage, and you're like, you know what? We'll get that out every once in a while.
2: Yeah.
1: Okay, but doesn't that tell you that maybe he's not ready?
0: Yeah, I mean,
1: there's some
0: 1,000%. That's what that tells.
1: That's exactly what it tells you. Like maybe they want to protect him and not throw him out there when maybe mentally or playbook wise or reading defense wise, he is about to see a whole lot that he has never seen before.
0: I think they trust Bertolwitz to get it going against Austin Peay and then put Jared Curtis in.
1: Once
0: their separation of score.
3: I think that's what the report said was going to happen.
0: Yeah.
2: And who's ever making the decision, whether it be Clark lead, OC, whatever it is, the last 3 years have been great by the decision making, whoever's been in charge of doing it anyway. So sit back,
1: trust
2: and relax
1: it.
2: And trust it. Yeah. Like, how do you even, I'm not up in arms about anything that they got going on.
0: Bertolwitz, a 6'3", 200-pound senior. He played in 6 games last year, 19 of 36, which is 52.8%, 265 yards, 2 touchdowns, 1 interception. So we'll see how all that plays out. My guess is that Jared Curtis will end up starting games this year. But
2: Wilson, I said it in the offseason, Diego Pavia, like when he was getting ready for the combine, he was talking about Bertolwitz and was like, man, I wouldn't just say they handing that job to Jared Curtis. Mm-hmm. Like Blaze can play.
3: I mean, he's been in that system for three years now.
2: Mm-hmm. It's some familiarity. Like it's
0: the 52-point
1: system been there for 3 years. I guess this is the third.
0: Well, he went back to New Mexico State. Bertolwitz.
3: Yeah, he's been with Beck forever.
2: Yeah.
0: So, I don't know. The 52.8% completion percentage gives me a little pause on that. But
3: Danny B. Trains made a good point in the chat saying
2: Danny B. Train.
3: That's his name. I don't know. Danny B. Trains. I don't know. He made a great point in the chat. He said this is kind of equivalent to what Tennessee did with Nico a few years ago with the Joe Milton Nico situation. You had a guy who had been in Heupel's system for a couple years, and you had this very highly touted 5-star quarterback coming in. He went with the experience over the stars. Experienced guy got his shot.
0: A lot more experience for Milton over Burrow.
3: Yeah, true. Yeah. But then the next season, you pass it on to the 5-star, and it was his team. So,
0: Bazooka Joe killing it in Dallas.
2: They look good.
0: 615-737-1045. Connor in Cornersville. Connor, what's up?
4: Yo,
0: turn your radio down there, please, brother.
4: I got my headphones on. Really
0: quick. Oh, that's what it is.
4: Is that better?
0: Yeah. Welcome in.
4: Awesome. Yeah, I got a little history behind the Tennessee, and I actually live in Cornersville. And before it was even the Dolly's truck stop, it was the Tennessean travel stop. In 2001 in July, it actually burned down from a grease fire. Hmm. So that's where they revamped it in 2022, 2024 to the new Tennessean truck stop. And now, and obviously June 24th this year, it's Dolly's now.
0: So it's only a couple months old. Then.
4: Okay,
0: Connor. Appreciate you, bro. That's too much. Did he go back to his headphone?
2: A little kickback.
1: I think it kicked back onto his Bluetooth or something. Yeah.
0: 6-1. Thank you for the call, brother. I appreciate the history of things like that, too, so I appreciate that call. Marvin in the Borough.
1: You're weird like that.
0: I am.
1: I'm like, I don't care.
0: Marvin in the Borough. Marvin, what's up?
5: Mayor, how are you, brother?
0: Good, man.
5: Hey, Slay. Hey, or Bassy. First of all, let me get this out of the way. Sad day for Dolly Pass. Babs, I hope baby Babs is better. Same.
1: Thank you.
5: I was calling real quick, and I wanted to call. That's benefit. No home stream, no benefit. But I had a great time.
0: Hang on, Marvin. I'm gonna put you on hold and let you get settled with Zeph. Yeah, I do too. Home Street Homes, a very near and dear organization to us. Stephen Young and them. 615-737-1045. Zach in Mount Juliet. Zach, what's up?
6: Hey guys, I was calling in regards to the rivalries jerseys for Titans on the previous thing before the break. And to Slay's point, what I saw with Nike was that they leaked a shoe out probably a couple months ago that all the branding and font is exactly what these jerseys are now. So that's where I had kind of seen the hint on it. The other thing I wanted to add.
1: That pisses me off. Just let it be.
6: Yeah, I know. Other thing I wanted to add was I wanted to contribute it to the obscure jersey sighting. I was with my wife at the game Sunday night, and one of the callers said, Andre Woolfolk, I'll raise them a Tyrone Calico that I saw.
1: Oh, I've seen Calico.
6: And this jersey was easily 15 years old, and it wasn't faded. It was in the most pristine condition I had ever seen. So I'll hang up, listen, but I just want to contribute to the obscure jersey sighting.
0: Love it, man. Sunday appreciate night. It.
1: That's great.
0: Tyrone Calico. We were just talking about him on the field today.
1: I've seen a couple of Calico ones. Oh, really? What brought it up? Do you remember?
0: The whole conversation about rookie wide receivers and what they look like in preseason, and even these elite guys have really struggled in preseason, and then bam. So it's really tough. But Tyrone Calico was one that looked really good in the preseason one year. Kenny Britt was brought up. Who else?
1: Britt looked really good in the preseason.
0: Eddie Berlin was brought up.
2: Oh, Eddie Berlin. Where did he play?
0: Here.
2: No, I'd say, what did he play, though?
0: Oh, I don't know. Oh, wide receiver.
1: Wide receiver.
0: Yeah. I thought you meant college. I have no idea where Eddie Berlin went to. He sounds like a Mac guy to me.
2: Eddie Berlin. Okay.
0: Or he sounds like a mad scientist.
2: Oh, man. That's what I mean.
0: Now you know I gotta look. 615-737-1045. Corey in Columbia. Corey, what's up?
7: What's up, on, guys? What's long time no talk.
0: What's up, man?
7: Not much. Hey, I just wanted to bring up fantasy football because I know it's that time of year for everybody. I don't know if you guys got fantasy teams going on.
0: Slaying Babs, dude.
1: No, I don't.
7: Why don't you do
1: I
7: it,
1: have
7: Brent?
1: A family one. I don't ever change my lineup.
0: I just, I would get frustrated with myself if I forgot to change something.
7: Well, I was going to throw a sleeper out there and see if you guys had any other suggestions on sleepers. Caleb Douglas, supposed to be wide receiver one for the Dolphins. And I haven't heard a lot of people talk about him yet. But.
2: Dude, the Dolphins
1: are garbage.
2: I'm staying away from all Dolphins activities.
1: I would stay away from the Dolphins.
2: I just can't trust that. I know somebody got to catch the ball, but man.
1: But like.
0: I don't know about sleeper either.
1: Who's throwing it to him?
0: Oh, that's a great. Oh, did y'all see they had such a bad practice today that Malik stopped it and gave like a pep talk to the offense.
1: This, like, do you have confidence in that?
2: Malik?
1: In him?
2: I do.
3: This was the
1: with the offensive line. You think he's going to be?
2: Yeah, he came from here. He know what a bad offensive line looks like.
1: That's true.
2: He's been prepped. for this opportunity.
3: This was the quote from a Dolphins reporter day. Dolphins practice is over. The Dolphins offense was a disaster. They were so bad. Malik Willis got a team together to talk midway through. It did not help.
1: It did not.
2: Dang,
1: help.
2: I didn't just talk him like it did not help.
0: All right, Malik. Here we go.
2: See, to Babs one.
0: We're going to do the same damn thing we were doing. It did not help. Sorry, Malik. Eddie Berlin played at Northern Iowa. He was a fifth-round pick of the Tennessee Titans in 2001. He played for the Titans for four seasons, was out of the league by 06. He had 26 career receptions.
2: All right,
0: when we come back, Hall of Fame jockey Mike Smith, the last Triple Crown winner, is going to join us. Y'all, his nickname is Big Money Mike. That's next, 3HL.
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20: Crashes 40 eastbound at Demumbrian, Donaldson, Lebanon Pike at Fairway Drive, Madison, East Old Hickory Boulevard, west of Larkin Springs Road, Harpeth River, an injury crash, Highway 70 south at Charlotte Pike, and in Paytonsville, Williamson County, 840 westbound before Paytonsville, Trinity Road, exit 34. I'm Ken Weaver.
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3: Good afternoon. 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Joseph and Anna live from the 104.5 The Zone Circus Sports at the Mint Kentucky Down Studios. Titans wrapped up training camp practice today. They will host the Bears for a joint practice on Thursday before playing the final preseason game Saturday at Nissan Stadium. Titans are also one of 8 NFL teams to unveil their new rivalry uniforms today as they go with an all-navy two-tone blue uniform, which they will wear versus the Jags in November. In college football news today, Tennessee linebacker Arian Carter has his suspension reduced from 2 games down to 1, according to Athletic Director Danny White, who announced it today. He will not only miss the season opener, he will now only miss the season opener versus Furman. For all your foundation repair, whatever needs, you need to visit USSTN.com. 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
0: All right, John, 104.5 The Zone. Brent Daugherty, Don Davenport, Ron Slay with you. The executive producer of 3HL is Zeph Dog. We are with you until 6 o'clock. Appreciate you being with us. 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
0: We've got real live horse racing coming up, y'all. The Mint Kentucky Downs is 40 minutes from Nashville. We've done shows up there, and they are about to get rolling. Racing at Kentucky Downs in Franklin, Kentucky starts Saturday, runs through September 9th. They've got the Nashville Open on September 5th at Kentucky Downs, second largest purse in the United States at $3 million. To find out more about all of this and more about this guy, Mike Smith, Hall of Fame jockey and the last Triple Crown winning jockey, 2018 Justified, joins us now. Mike, what's up? How are you?
22: I'm doing great. How are you guys doing?
0: Doing well. How did your relationship with Kentucky Downs begin?
22: Oh, man, great racing and humongous purses. You know, people just want to be there to try and win that prize money. I mean, it's incredible what they give away. I think it's something like $37 million for the whole meet. I mean, just on opening day itself, I mean, you got the Philly Mare Sprint race is $1.75 million. So anytime you got money like that involved in a great facility, man, you want to be part of it.
0: Kentucky Downs. Yeah, it is $37 million. Over the course of this stretch up there. And again, just 40 minutes from downtown Nashville. So, people should investigate, no doubt about it.
1: Mike, let's talk about your journey. Can we, first of all, you're still racing?
22: Yes, I am. I'm still racing. As a matter of fact, I'll see you there Saturday.
1: How old are you?
22: That laugh. I just turned 60. Wikipedia has 61, but I need to call them and get it right.
1: They don't need to add that one extra year to
0: it. Yeah, also, I don't know how you call Wikipedia, Mike, but
22: I don't know, but I'm going to try. I'm tired of looking at it. You don't mind when you're younger and you want to be a little older, but now that I've gotten up there, I don't want them to add another year to it.
1: No doubt. Okay, so like, what is? I mean, I wouldn't know. I've ridden a horse before, and that's about it, right? So, like, yes, I mean, that's as far as we get. I'll feed it carrots or something. I don't know. So, like, fill us in. What are the strains on your body? Like, what is the, just give us the behind the scenes of your job.
22: Listen, the thing about, you know, our sport and being an athlete, our sport is, we're not the main athlete, right? I mean, we don't do the running. The horse does the running. So, if you're blessed enough to have not, you know, gone through your career without any serious injuries, I mean, and you've taken care of yourself and you keep your legs and your core strong, I mean, you can go into your 40s and 50s, and I'm sure now 60s for that matter, and still compete at the highest of level. But again, you have to have taken care of yourself, and although it's an amazing sport, you know, you can get hurt. Even if you don't go down, just the wear and tear on your knees and your lower back and your hips, you know, they'll take its toll. But one thing I did right early on in my career is I took up physical fitness at a very, very young age, in my early 20s. And all my buddies were out there playing golf, and on the days off, I was hitting the gym, they used to laugh at me, and now I'm laughing at them. Yeah. It's paid off in my later years.
0: I love that laugh. Hall of Fame jockey Mike Smith with us. So interesting point there. Right. The horse is the athlete. You guys are athletes, too. So what separates you as a jockey from other jockeys? Like, how do you separate yourself talent-wise?
22: You know, it's like any other sport that, you know, you guys all played. You know, being able to keep your cool in the high pressure situations, you know, making split second decisions that are right, you know, slowing the game down and not letting it speed up, having good hands, getting the horse to relax, turn off and on when you want them to, and having a good clock in your head, knowing how quick you're going, if you're doing too much too soon, or if you need to do a little earlier, if you've gotten away with something, you can move a little early, you can get a little brave. It's just so many different things, and just regular old horsemanship, man. There's something to, you know, some horses just respond for people and better than others, for whatever reason that is. It's crazy. It's like this little magic stuff that some people have, you know.
1: So how much is the relationship between you and the animal?
22: You know, sometimes it's extremely important. It's like meeting people, you know. I mean, sometimes the first time you meet somebody, it might be the best time. After you get to know them, you're like, man, I really don't really care for that guy, you know. But you know, sometimes, I mean, you'll meet somebody, and the longer you know them, the better relationship you have, and the more you like them. So it just depends. I win some of the biggest races in my career just meeting a horse for the very first time that afternoon. I mean, just jumping on it that day. And then there's been some situations where you need to get to know this horse a little bit because it has some you know, some things that you need to know. And the more you get to know it, the better you can get it to respond. But all in all, listen, they're so well trained. I mean, they're so forward. I mean, they're athletes, man. They're trained for this. And it's just a matter of pointing in the right direction and getting a really good trip and doing things right, and they're going to respond.
0: Nashville Open on September 5th at Kentucky Downs, second largest purse in the country, $3 million. Racing at Kentucky Downs in Franklin, Kentucky starts Saturday, runs through September 9th. You can see Hall of Fame jockey Mike Smith out there. Kentucky Downs, let's see. There we are. The Mint, KentuckyDowns.com is the website. Slade off.
2: Big Money Mike from one jockey to the next. What do you do to recover from?
0: By the way, Mike, he's 6'8".
22: I did a little research. That's why I chuckled when he said from one jockey to the next.
2: No,
22: maybe a disc jockey now.
2: Mike, I'm talking about my younger years, man, when I was in the equestrian club, but that's neither here nor there.
1: He was in the equestrian club at Oak Hill Academy.
22: Yeah. Oh, wow. That's pretty cool. I didn't read that part.
2: Nah, Mike, that might not even be listed no more. That's so long ago. But this is what I'm asking you. How's your recovery, man, and what have you had to go through? It's because people watch it and y'all getting through it, and what the max is, how long you race the max?
1: Like an actual
2: like an actual timed race, like what?
22: In the actual time, you know, just depending if it's a route race, you know, you're anywhere from, you know, from a mile takes, you know, a really fast horse to go a mile in 35 to 36.
2: Wow.
22: You go any further. I mean, the Kentucky Derby is usually 2 minutes, right. A little over 2 minutes. So
2: what does that do to your body?
22: Like, it's a long time. It seems like 2 hours sometimes. It just depends how good the horse you're on. If it's moving forward, it doesn't seem that long ago at all. But if it ain't moving as quite as fast as the others, well, that's a long 2 minutes.
2: That's a long. So what's your recovery like, man? What is your body like? You put your body through? Like what? How do you get ready for these races?
22: You know, again, as long as you're staying on the horse and not going down any kind of spill.
2: Yeah.
22: You really don't. I mean, you know, some of these, look, I don't ride 8, 9, 10 races a day like I used to, but man, these young riders, they ride 8, 9, 10 a day. And wow. They'll ride that 8th one just as hard, if not harder than the first one. It just depends. But it's like in any other sport, man. We have our locker room, man. We got our cold plunges, man. Like,
2: yeah.
22: Chirotherapy, I do a lot on my day off. Infrared, you know, saunas. Nice. I do it all, man. I got my personal trainers, got some masseurs, and nothing like good old rest, man. I mean, you got to rest. You got to get to bed early, sleep well, get your 8 hours, man, and eat right, and your body will heal, you know.
2: I'm still working on them 8 hours, Mike. Let me ask you this.
22: Yeah.
2: what was one of your moments where you were in a race and you thought, golly, man, this is not in my control. This is all the horse. Or what's one of your wildest moments in a race that you can think back on?
22: Oh, wow. Well, let's go to the Triple Crown, man, in 2018 to get the opportunity to ride a great horse like Justify. I mean, he was just a beast. He was a man amongst boys. I kind of compare it to like LeBron James when he came out of high school. Mm. You know, I mean, he was just bigger, stronger, faster than everybody. And so, you know, it was just a matter of getting him out of the gate good and staying out of his way. And really, I mean, he was just that talented. He was that good. And you know, judging the pace, right? I mean, he certainly didn't want to go too fast. But, I mean, that part just comes natural to after you've been doing it for a while. But, I mean, he was one that, listen, I'd like to take a lot of credit for. But, that was all him. And then, you know, there's been situations where if you go back and watch the 05 Kentucky Derby when I went on Giacomo, I was 50-1, and I had to do everything about as perfect as perfect could be to get the job done, and that's probably about the most perfect race I ever rode. But it took every bit of that to get in there on time. It was the longest shot, you know, in the race, and we got up and won by, you know, a neck, and it was that's one race where I could take some of the credit. He still did all the running, but I made a lot of really good decisions because I came from last to get up and win, you know. So,
2: So
22: situations like that when you're having to come from way back and make the right decisions and right moves, those are the times that a rider really, really, you know. I mean, you make one little wrong move and it could be over, you know. Yeah.
0: I love the comparative stories between those two horses and how different they were and how different your job was for each of those horses. Obviously, you knew you had something with Justify, right? Like, I don't know.
22: Well,
0: were you thinking Triple Crown?
22: Yeah, he came out of grade school already, already knowing he was going to be the number one pick for a team. I mean, he came with a lot of, like, really high regard. But when he came out of a training center, I mean, the buzz was already pretty strong about him. And if you ever get the chance and you're around Lexington, Kentucky, stop in at Coolmore and just take a look at this beast. I mean, he's just magnificent, and he's one of the biggest, prettiest things you'll ever see.
0: So
22: and then he had the talent to go with it, so he was just incredible.
0: Well, obviously, every jockey saw what you saw with that horse. How did you get the gig? Like, how did you get that job?
22: Man, I was on top of the world at the time, so it's like anything. You know, when you're playing well, they want you, you know. You know, they're going to put you into play. And at the time, I was riding just about every really good horse for Bob Packard that he was running. We were having a year. I think I was winning stake races for him at like 75% or 80% that year. I mean, it was crazy. You know, I was doing really, really well at the right time, and it was just my turn, I guess, you know. You know, there's something to surrounding yourself around the right people and you know, you put the work in and the practice in, and good things happen. And I was just sitting there, and here he came, you know.
0: How much pressure did you feel having won the first two legs, and you're sitting there at the 150th Belmont Stakes, and Were you nervous? Were you feeling pressure? What was going on there?
22: To go back just a little bit, though, I also had a lot of success with the owners of Justify, you know, in previous years that I won the Breeders' Cup for him and stuff like that. And, of course, Bob had a lot of success with him, and that's really the reason I got the mount.
0: Yeah.
22: And as far as you would think that the last one would have been the pressure race, right? I mean, but it was the Preakness, because I knew he had, I knew he had the kind of ability that if I could win the Derby, this is the kind of horse that could win all three. Well, then you win the Derby, right? So now you got that part done. And to me, the most pressure that I felt was, okay, now we're going to Tipico. He's a big old horse. It's tighter turns, a shorter distance. You know, the weather was bad again. I said, this is the one, because I always thought all along that Belmont would suit him best because of the big, wide, sweeping turns, and he was just a big, powerful horse. I just always thought that, man, I bet he'll just cruise around Belmont, you know. And so the pressure was the second one. Once I won, and also, you know, I had to let him run to win the first one. So you squeeze the lemon a little bit, but you squeeze it too much, and you might not have nothing left for the third leg, you know. So after having to, you know, to let him run in the Derby, and he won it at a very fast time, I needed to win the Preakness, but win it without hitting the bottom of him and saving something for the third leg. And I was able to do that. You know, I probably made it just a little bit too close, to be honest with you, but all in all, you know, I timed it pretty good where I won by about a neck, and I didn't take a whole lot out of him. And so it was so foggy. Bob said, man, was he getting tired? Was that all he had? I said, you kidding me? I said, yeah, I could have won, but, you know, but further if I'd asked him running off that turn a lot more, I was trying to gauge it. I said, I know it was a little close. He said, well, that was a little too close. I said, yeah, I know, but guess what? We're taking a picture, man. We're all right. And I just felt all along I wasn't going to, you know, I've been blessed to have been around with a few people going for the Triple Crown. I've seen how crazy it could be and how the pressure could get to you. And I wasn't about to, and I'm a man of faith, man. I put it in God's hands. I prayed and I put it in his hands. And I just wanted to really enjoy the moment. And if you'll watch me, I got a smile on my face going into the gate. I had to keep telling myself to get it off. You know, get that smile off your face, man. The race ain't even started yet. I mean, I just felt that good. It really was. And of course, once you hit the wire, and it's a moment like I just really can't describe. It's the most humbling feeling that I've ever felt in my life, and probably never. Well, you'll never feel it again unless you're blessed enough to pull it off again. You know.
1: So
0: fascinating.
1: So fascinating. Do you think that we will ever see a Triple Crown winner again?
0: Yeah, they keep pulling the horses, and
22: Yeah, it took a long time, but then once, you know, American Pharoah did it, within 3 years later, here came Justify. What happens, it kind of sees what happened in runs, right? So
1: yeah.
22: I'm not going to say it can't, but it's hard to do. Now it's different, right? I mean, they just changed, so next year the Preakness won't be 2 weeks in between.
0: That's
22: it's
0: right.
22: Going to be three, so they're giving them an extra week, so it makes it a little easier, you know, or at least people feel a little bit better about giving the horse an extra week before you have to run back that quick. So it definitely could be done again. But it's going to take it takes an extremely talented horse that's way above average. He's got to have the intellect, the talent, the soundness, the ability, the stamina, man. I mean, it's hard. They keep running fresh ones at you. I mean, it's a hard thing to do.
0: Mike Smith, Hall of Fame jockey, with us, last Triple Crown winner, 2018, Justify, just fascinating story. Racing at Kentucky Downs in Franklin, Kentucky, starts Saturday, runs through September 9th, 10 or more races per day, $37 million in prize money. Top horses, jockeys, and trainers from around the world will be there. The Mint, Kentucky Downs, just 40 minutes from Nashville. Where do you come down on Kentucky Derby winner sitting out the Preakness?
22: I don't care for that. I'm old fashioned. I'm old style. You know, if you won the Derby, man, you got to go for it. Unless there's soundness issues, you know, if there's something that's wrong, you know, if the horse came out of the race with an issue, then you should probably miss the next two, to be honest with you. But if he came out sound, man, you have to run.
0: Love it. Yeah, I got on a soapbox about that.
1: Yes, he did. He was very upset that they weren't.
22: That's very upset. Here. I mean, it'd be like, you know, playing in the World Series and say they're playing, you know, I'm only going to play four games or three games. And you know, you decide, okay, well, I'm not, just because you win the first three games, it ain't over yet. Then, I mean, you have to, you got to keep playing.
0: I read where you got your horse license when you were 16. Now, this goes back to Wikipedia, so who the hell knows?
22: No, this is when I was 15. See, it's supposed to be 16, but I was 2 months shy of my 16th birthday.
0: There you go.
22: And I was, there was this horse that my uncle was running that I was, I've been the only one that's ever been on it since the time that it was a baby. I helped get it started and get it going, and I wasn't about to let someone else ride it, so I falsified my birth certificate.
2: I'm talking about Big Money Mike.
22: You know, instead of six, you know, yeah, August 10, 1966, if you race the back of a six, it turns into a five.
0: See, that's where Wikipedia messed up, Mike.
22: Wikipedia,
1: oh, that's
22: yeah,
1: so good.
22: But so then after I got in my 30s, I kept trying to change it back, and I couldn't get anybody to do it.
0: Oh, that's amazing.
22: Finally got the tracks and changed it back at like 50-something, and I'm still working on this Wikipedia. See, if you guys come up with a number with that Wikipedia, let me know. I gotta get it.
0: So what did you
22: call them and change it?
0: What did you have to do to get your license? Like, I'm not a very smart man, so I immediately think, does he have to parallel park that horse? What are we doing?
22: This is back in the early '80s, man. They didn't even hardly have computers then, so it didn't take much to talk them into letting me ride. I think it might have been a bottle of something or something you just handed to him, and they just did okay. As long as you had a legal guardian and they knew you were, you know, you'd been exercising horses for a amount of time and you've been okayed out of the gate, and they've watched you, they've seen you, and which, you know, you could be you could gallop horses at 15, you just couldn't ride a race yet. And it was just a month and a half, I think, until I was turning 16, so it wasn't really that big of a deal, but sure was when I turned 60 and they got me 61.
0: did you drop out of high school to go do this?
22: You know, man, that's the crazy thing about our sport, right? I mean, you know, if you're doing well, you start so young. You know, I promised my mom that I was going to finish, but man, I was blessed to be doing so well so young. I said, Mom, I make more than the teachers. Why would I?
0: Big Money Mike.
22: Yeah, I said, why would I do this? I said, there's nothing, they ain't teaching me nothing about riding in school. And she said, well, how are you going to learn how to handle your money? I said, well, that's simple. You hire the person that knows what he's doing. They went to school to handle your money. I said, I'm not going to school for that. You know, I'm going to be the jockey making the money who hires the person to handle my money. And anyway, I talked her into it, and she let me go. I finished ninth grade, and that was it. I was on my way.
0: That's what I'm talking about.
22: I was blessed to have ridden my first Kentucky Derby at the age of 17. So in 1984, I rode my first Derby.
0: Were you 17 or were you 16, Mike?
22: I was 17. I was 17.
0: I don't know what to think anymore.
22: No. Lafitte Dakai winning on Swell. I'll never forget it, man. It was what an experience.
0: So who gave you the nickname Big Money Mike? When did that happen?
22: You know, Bob did that. Bob's real good with nicknames. And we got on, like I said, that year, we got on a run, and I just wasn't hardly losing any of them, it seemed like. And so Bob just started calling me Big Money Mike. I forget his nickname for me before that. Wasn't near as good and as popular. So when it switched to Big Money Mike, I was happy that at least he came up with something pretty good.
2: The background coming in, yeah.
1: So when is your docuseries, you know, that coming out?
0: We need a Netflix series,
1: right?
22: You know, man. You know, it's so funny you said that. They're actually doing the documentary on you right now. A company out of New Mexico that's doing one right now, and we'll see when it finishes. I don't know when it finishes. It just kind of, I think it's gonna, when I finish, it finishes, I guess. But we've got a lot of filming, a lot of taping, and I think it's going to be pretty cool.
0: Oh, that's cool.
22: I've seen a lot of it, and then, you know, of course, someone has to pick it up and all that other stuff. But there's a chance you might see something pretty soon. We'll see.
1: I love it.
0: Man, fascinating, Mike. Thank you for the time, brother. Really appreciate it. And it was great to get to know you on this little level. But congrats on an incredible career, man.
22: Thank you. Thank you guys so much. And thanks for having me on. Hope to see you guys out there this Saturday, man. It's going to be a big opening day.
0: By the way, Bob Baffert has been on 3HL before, so we've had both of you.
22: Oh, awesome. Yeah. He's fun to have on.
0: All right, we'll send people up there to see you, man.
1: Big Money Mike. Go say hi to him.
22: Thank you guys so much. I appreciate it.
0: Thank you, man.
1: Thanks, Mike.
0: How great is that, dude?
2: Good dude.
0: Whew.
2: That story to
0: tickets available, themintkentuckydowns.com/live-racing. I'm sure you can find it simply with the Mint Kentucky Downs. com.
1: He's 60 years old and is about to go race.
0: How about he falsified his birth certificate?
2: You gotta do what you gotta do.
0: To and get his horse racing license. Not ninth grade. That was
1: He's
0: it.
1: Like, no, I'm good. Let's go get I'm good.
0: Woo! All right, Jim White coming up next. Stay tuned. 3HL.
4: The world is mourning the loss of the legendary singer, songwriter, and entertainer, Dolly Parton, who has died at the age of 80.
5: I think of myself as an artist, but it never takes away from who I am as a person.
4: Born in 1946 in Tennessee, Dolly grew up the fourth of 12 children in a poor farming community, turning songs born from hardship into some of the most beloved music ever written. From Jolene and Here You Come Again to I Will Always Love You and 9 to 5, her extraordinary songwriting and unmistakable voice made her a global superstar. A member of the Country Music Hall of Fame and Rock and Roll Hall of Fame, Dolly won 11 Grammys, sold more than 100 million records, and became a successful actress, businesswoman, and philanthropist. We remember Dolly Parton.
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5: Real Estate Traffic Center. The Gulch, a crash 40 eastbound at Demumbrian Street. Donaldson, Lebanon Pike at Fairway Drive still showing a crash. In Antioch, we've got an injury crash, Murfreesboro Pike at Mountain Springs Road. And in Paytonsville, Williamson County, 840 westbound before Paytonsville Trinity Road. I'm Ken Weaver.
6: Rest in peace, Dolly. 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Fascinating, fascinating guy. I mean, the guy's made almost $400 million racing horses. What about the line when he told his mom he was dropping out of high school in the ninth grade, "I make more than the teacher"? I mean, that's real. What are you going to come back with?
7: It makes sense.
6: Jim Wyatt joins us now to talk Titans football. Jimmy, what's up?
8: Not too much. How you guys doing?
6: Doing well. On the practice field, I told you we were going to have Mike Smith on, and you said your dad was a big fan of his.
8: Well, my dad loved horse racing, and he loved Mike Smith. Very familiar with him. My dad used to, I can say it now, but my dad was on the when he was working on the bench, a lot of times he'd sneak out of the court early, or at least when he was done for the day. Well, he wasn't sneaking out of court, but instead of coming home, he'd drive up to what used to be Dueling Grounds, which is now Franklin Downs now, and he'd place bets on all the races. He didn't do it online, but he placed bets on the races, and he'd watch TVG, watch the Horse Racing Channel, and watch the races. He'd go up there for every Derby and Belmont, Preakness. He knew all the jockeys, all the trainers, had a Bobby Baffert bobblehead on his mantle above him. And I had a Secretariat poster in my room as a kid. So I grew up in a horse racing family. My dad loved certainly Mike Smith and was enamored by horse racing in general.
6: Go back and listen when you get a chance. I think you'll enjoy that. He talked about the Triple Crown in 2018. And great story. He said he held back in the Preakness because he felt so good about the Belmont. He didn't want to overdo him in the Preakness. And then Bob Baffert, his trainer, said, "Man, cut that one a little too close." And he said, "Well, we're still here taking the picture, aren't we?"
8: Yeah.
6: So, yeah, go back and listen when you get a chance. Hey, let me start with Anthony Hill Jr., highest graded rookie from preseason week two. PFF graded him out at 92.3. Starting to pop a little bit, isn't he?
8: Yeah, and I think everybody thought he would because he was such a good player in college, and it was just a matter of just how much time he was going to need where he was going to start making plays here, and he's already doing it. I think the thing now, and Gus Bradley talked about it today, is just consistency. I mean, he's made some wild plays. He had a couple of great plays out here today at practice. He made some good plays in the preseason game. He's a very excitable enthusiastic kid, knows the game, knows all the players across the league.

0: my Titans schedules and results here over the last, I have them here and all the wins and losses, and I see 3-14 last year. I see 3-14 in 2024. I see 6-11 in 2023, 7-10 in 2022. I mean, Titans fans want to win. I get it. And I understand that they're grown tired of all the changes, whether it's the coaching staff or the front office or players, and they were trying again with this guy, quarterback. So I understand they want to see results. I will say that, you know, I wouldn't overreact to preseason games, good or bad. This team's been great. Look at this team's preseason record. And then look at these records that I've just rolled off to you. So you can't read too much in the preseason. I thought the team had a great week last week against the Seahawks. I thought they won the day in the practice against them. They weren't very good in the first quarter of that game with the starters. I get why people are discouraged, because I watched it I heard people talk after the game, but we played pretty well except for two plays. And one of those plays is about a 60-yard run, whatever it was. Another was a long pass with a busted cover. So those are two busted plays in a very short amount of time. That didn't look good offensively. You know, they had a scoring drive that produced a field goal. A couple other drives where Cam fumbles the ball out of bounds. He gets hit on another play. You know, just it didn't look great. But I do think you have to be realistic and have to understand that it wasn't going to look great from the get-go. I mean, this is still a team that's trying to find its way with a new head coach, a new coordinator, a quarterback who is in a second season, a lot of new faces around them. So it's going to take time. There's too much. I don't think there's any reason to overreact to what we saw on Sunday. Now, once the regular season rolls around and if this team lays an egg in week one against the Jets, then I'll get it, but I wouldn't waste a lot of angst on August 25th? Yep. Mm-hmm. August 25th.
1: Yeah.
2: Jim White at TennesseeTitans.com with us.
3: Jimmy, the messaging. Do you think the messages are getting through to this group? I feel like they are absorbing it, but are they transferring the message to the field, in practice and in the games as well?
0: I think so. I mean, I thought they really, again, I'm going to bring up that joint practice against the Seahawks. Yes. I thought that was a really good day. Today, Brent, we're out there. It wasn't the cleanest practice. But we had some quarterbacks threw four picks. Cam threw a couple of them. It just kind of got to where it was a little bit sloppy. But we're in between a game on Sunday and a joint practice Thursday. Today wasn't the best day, but I thought the joint practice was a good day. And I thought the team showed up ready to play. I thought that was a very encouraging development. And I think now what we're in is a situation where, you know, again, you're heading into the preseason finale. You're getting ready to trim this roster by about almost 40 players. And you're not too far away from starting to game plan for the regular season. So, you know, for me, I'm ready to get the preseason over with and get going for the regular season. Players can't take that mindset. You still got guys fighting for roster spots and trying to get better before decisions are made. But I do think overall message has been received. I think the players believe what they're being taught, and they're just going to need more time to put it all together. That's like I've cautioned people about the Carnell Tate positive buzz during the offseason. It's going to take him time to kind of get comfortable and be an impact player like everybody wants him to be. It just doesn't regularly happen for a rookie right out of the gate. So patience is going to be needed, although I know fans are running thin on patience right now.
2: Jim Wyatt, TennesseeTitans.com. All right, so rosters down to 53. What's the deadline? Sunday.
0: Yeah. And then practice squad Monday.
2: So what are you most intrigued by positionally in terms of battle?
0: Yeah, I mean, I just think numbers. I mean, I don't look at player battles as much as I do. Do you keep four running backs? Do you keep four tight ends? You know, how many guys you're going to keep at each spot? I mean, you could make a case for there's a whole bunch of bubble guys. And the thing now is if those guys don't make the 53, they're probably coming back on the practice squad. They'll be here one way or the other.

0: the other. And the way things are set up now, or you can promote guys on game day and you can do some roster shuffling after week one, where there's, you know, there's strategy involved there. You know, a lot of things going to play right now. I'm more curious about where you go heavy and where you go light as far as the depth chart goes.
1: Jimmy, good stuff, man. Good to see you today. And, yeah, we'll get this last preseason game in and then go from there. Thank you, man.
2: Hey, Jimmy.
0: Okay, you have a good week. Thank you, guys.
2: Jimmy.
3: Oh, Slay.
0: Yes, sir.
2: What do you think about Berlewitz being named the starter for your company?
0: Yeah, I'm trusting Clark Lee there. Yeah, I mean, he's certainly – I haven't been to any practices. I understand I was excited about Jared Curtis, but I also know what kind of leap that is going from Nashville Christian to playing college football. And if Clark Lee thinks he needs more time – then I certainly trust that he's making the right decision. And so riding with Big Blaze, and hopefully he can go out with a blaze of glory here against Austin Peay.
3: Oh, I like it.
4: I love it.
5: Jimmy, what do you think about the new jerseys that they dropped today? The rivalry uniforms, bringing back that navy blue and getting that two-tone-esque back. And when are they wearing them against the Jags in November, correct?
0: We're going to get the Jags November the 15th. So that'd be different. I mean, it's been a lot of uniform talk, and I get it. I thought the uniforms looked great, on Sunday night. And these rivalry uniforms look great. But this uniform enthusiasm only gets you so far. You got to start winning some games. And people, I know, fans are tired of hearing how good the uniforms look. They want to see the team play well. So I'm excited about the uniform, but want more than anything to see this team play well in these uniforms.
1: When's the Britches report coming out for this weekend?
0: Coming out tomorrow. Okay. I don't want to overshadow the rivalry reveal with the Britches report today, so I'll give it a day to breathe.
4: Smart, Jimmy. Smart.
1: Thank you, Jimmy. Good stuff, man.
0: Okay, y'all have a good one.
1: Jim Wyatt, man. Woo! We've known that dude for both of us, like 30 years.
4: Jim Wyatt.
1: Covered high school sports when Slay was rolling over there at Pearl Cone. When we come back, I'm going to ask Dawn a question. 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

0: Dolly Parton passed away today at the age of 80. The stuff all over social media is just incredible. Clips of her talking throughout her career and life, and these songs.
1: Just a legend.
0: I said earlier she transcended life.
1: Yes.
0: And I believe that to be true. I mean, everything that she's done, accomplished, given back. And her voice is distinctive. She's one of these people. Like, you hear her voice, you know exactly who it is in 2 seconds.
2: Mm-hmm. She's from Tennessee.
0: That is true. East Tennessee. Sevier County. Breaking news. Former NFL running back Anthony Hankerson has officially entered the NCAA transfer portal.
1: What are we doing? Well, guess what? He ain't playing in the Big Ten.
0: That is true. And my guess is not the SEC.
1: My guess is the SEC is next, and Lane Kiffin and LSU have said that they would fight it.
0: Yeah, I don't think there's anything they can do about it now. Like, I think it's a starting now kind of thing.
1: Is there anybody less light than Lane Kiffin right now?
0: Yeah, he should embrace it.
2: It is.
1: Who?
2: Will Wade.
3: Mm-hmm.
0: And they're both there. Kim Mulkey's not some, stuffed animal that you keep on your bed.
1: That was a weird description. But, I felt it when you said it, though.
0: She's prickly. She's prickly.
3: I mean, out of all three of them, she's in the best light. So,
1: Lord have mercy. Cursing.
0: I'm still getting messages about Big Money Mike. Mike Smith, last Triple Crown winner, was on the show at 4 o'clock. And somebody in the chat brought up a great idea. There it is, Tim Compton. Don, tell him the story about the police horse.
1: Oh,
0: we were in New England.
1: Don't touch the horse.
0: We were in New England.
2: Touch the horse.
0: And you and Mickey Ryan.
1: Don't pet the horse.
0: It was you, Mickey Ryan, and Madison.
1: Yes.
0: Maddie. And who's now all over ESPN. It's funny. She's very talented. But yeah, you guys got accosted by a cop on a horse.
1: Uh huh. Jerk.
0: What were y'all doing?
1: Nothing. Absolutely nothing. We were trying to cross the street.
0: So you were jaywalking.
1: Entire streets closed down, for the record, outside of the stadium.
0: You've had a ticket for jaywalking before.
1: I have in Athens, University of Georgia, in my Auburn gear. Shocker. Yeah.
0: They'll get you.
1: That was also the year that Auburn people, we won, and Auburn people stole the hedges.
2: That was real.
1: Yeah. So they're like, let's give her a jaywalking ticket.
0: Y'all need these.
1: It was expensive too. Anyway, so we went to cross the street to get into the stadium, and we were, I guess, 10 feet away from the crosswalk, and the officer on the horse was like, "What are you doing? That's not where you cross."
0: I love your Boston accent.
1: I was like, okay. And so I was like, okay, where do we cross? And he like pointed 10 feet away, and I was like, okay. So whatever, we go to cross or whatever. And he goes, and you go in down there and don't pet the horse when you walk by. I was like, wow.
0: Why would you pet the horse?
1: I don't know. Did I look like a horse petting Southerner or something? I guess. I don't know.
2: Like petting horses.
1: Like, okay,
0: I feel like Mickey Ryan might have petted
1: the horse. Pet
0: the horse.
1: Yeah. I mean, it was that deep, thick accent, too. And don't pet the horse when you walk by.
0: Like, those cops up there, they're not very, jovial type people.
1: Oh, you think? I mean, that was something.
0: You know what else is something? Fernando Carmona. Hey, y'all are going to want to hear this. We're going to go in the time machine. We're going to go back to practice. And we're going to go to Yorl and Slay. With Fernando Carmona, you're going to want to hear this conversation. That's coming up next. Stay tuned. 3HL 104.5 The Zone.
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8: We are like a parking lot here on the South Loop downtown because of a crash here in the Gulch. It's 40 eastbound right there at Demumbrian. And Donaldson still working that crash. Lebanon Pike at Fairway Drive. Then in Antioch, there's a crash with injury. Murfreesboro Pike at Mountain Springs Road. In Paytonsville, Williamson County, there's a crash. 840 westbound before Paytonsville, Trinity Road. That'll be exit 34. It is complete stop-and-go brake tapping eastbound 24 once you get past 440. I'm Ken Weaver.
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11: Good afternoon. It's 5:02. Joseph Bonanno live from the 104.5 The Zone Circus Sports at the Mint Kentucky Down Studios. Titans wrapped up training camp practice today. They will host the Bears for a joint practice on Thursday before playing the final preseason game of their final preseason game on Saturday at Nissan Stadium. Titans are also one of eight NFL teams to unveil their new rivalry uniforms today as they go with an all-Navy look. Two-tone blue uniform, which they will wear versus the Jags on November 15th. In college football news today, Tennessee linebacker Arian Carter had his suspension reduced from two games down to one. Athletic director Danny White announced today Carter will now only miss the season opener versus Furman. And Vanderbilt has wrapped up their quarterback battle as it has announced that senior quarterback Blaise Berlowitz was named the starter over highly touted five-star freshman Jared Curtis. And in somber news today, Tennessee and country music legend Dolly Parton passed away at the age of 80 years old, her family announced earlier today. For your foundation repair and waterproofing needs, you need to visit usstan.com. 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
6: 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Out at practice, post-practice, Magic of Radio and Video. Fernando Carmona with us, big old OG.
12: What's up, man? How are you?
13: Doing amazing. Thank you guys for having me on.
12: How's camp going for you?
13: Going real good. It's a day-by-day process right now, just trying to take it slow, learn as much as I can. But, I mean, we're now in week three of it, and yeah. I feel like I've grown so much in these 3 weeks.
12: How much different is the NFL thing compared to what you know from college?
13: It's a lot different. Yeah. It's a full-time job now, and you know, my body is my business, and so I've been trying to take it that way, day in and day out, of taking care of my body, being in the facility, and making sure I'm healthy and able to come out here and practice fast.
12: So we found out you were starting against the 49ers day of. When did you find out?
13: Yeah, that was probably about the same as me.
12: Really?
13: Yeah, I was just kind of taking it day by day. I was getting some reps, but just my whole mindset is, you know, I'm a day-by-day kind of person. So, you know, once they told me, this has been kind of my mindset. This has been my goal. So it was nothing new to
14: me. What was your reaction when you heard? I mean, the excitement level?
13: Of course, excitement level. But at the end of the day, I mean, this was kind of my goal. This was my dream. And this is what I've kind of envisioned for myself. So it's kind of nothing new to me.
14: Tennessee Titans OG, Fernando Carmona.
15: Carmona, man, let me ask you this, man. You've become a fan favorite already. And we ain't made it to the season yet. But what's your nickname you go by? Give me a nickname that you go by.
13: I've been getting a lot of Fern. A lot of Fern been going around.
14: You like Fern?
13: Fern's all right. I don't mind it. My coach likes to call me Esteban. That's my middle name.
15: Esteban.
13: So that's been kind of the two going around right now.
15: So the mentality. You spoke about mentality. Like, as a kid, did you have that same mentality? Did they have to tell you, hey, Fern, that's the bomb. Be cool. Hold on, man. You gonna hurt these kids out here.
13: You know, funny enough, not really. Okay. I was kind of a lazier kid growing up. I really didn't like to work. Okay. And it was weird. I don't know what really happened. I think just junior year old around in high school. And I was just like, man, like, I don't know. I have something special. You know, I'm 6'4". I got a good body. I'm somewhat athletic. I was like, you know, I got to make the most out of this. And I think my mindset changed once I got to college, and I was like, I could do this for a living and do this for my life. You know, why not go for it all? And I think that's when it really kind of hit me.
14: Yeah, you didn't play football until your junior year, right?
13: Yeah.
14: Like, who talked you into doing that?
13: So my dad was a high school football coach. My brother played at UNLV for football. And so they've been in my ear since I was, 4 years old. Like, you got to go out there. And I was the rebel. I was like, I'm going to be a basketball player. I'm not going to do it. Ended up playing tennis, volleyball. Played everything but football. And then finally my junior year, I was like, I can't keep fighting this battle. So I went out there. I told him I was only going out for 1 week.
15: Yeah.
13: And that 1 week I had the most fun of my life. And I was like, all right, we're playing a full season.
15: Tennis and volleyball. Right? And now he's here. Now, you talk about being O-lineman. How did that come about? And then going to Arkansas with an O-line coach as the head coach. We love Sam Pittman. So
14: we love
15: what was that relationship like to him?
13: So to start off, I didn't even want to be an offensive lineman.
15: Really?
13: So in high school, I told the high school football coach, I was like, I'm not playing if I'm going to be an offensive lineman. So he was like, all right, we'll let you be tight end. Played one season, senior was COVID, and then San Jose was the only school calling me. And they're like, if you're coming here, you're an offensive lineman. So I was like, all right, fair.
15: Yeah.
13: I'll do it. Preschool, living in California, so I did it.
14: Yeah.
13: That first year was awesome. Had my first 3 years in San Jose. Mm-hmm. And then after that, like you said, went to Arkansas with Sam Pittman, and he was so much fun, man. Just everything I learned from him, the person he is, me and him still talk to this day, and he's really proud of me.
14: We had him on the show the year before he left Arkansas, and there was all this talk, you know, hot seat and all this stuff, and I asked him about it, and he's like, oh, hell, I don't care. Yeah. And that told me all I need to know about him.
13: And that was his mindset of it all, man. He was like, I'm going to still show up to work. You know, they can say what they want to say, but I'm going to be the same me, and that's why I always respect about him. He was very real, and one of my favorite coaches of all time.
15: Now, you're at the Titans now. How is it being able to work with a guy like JC on your right side, who's a little younger but a vet amongst this team, and then Slope, you got him on the inside. Like, what is that like?
13: Yeah, our room has been awesome to me. You know, obviously those two guys I'm playing next to right now, so they helped me out a ton. But even guys like Volson, you know, he's helped me out. He's been in the league for, I want to say, 4 years now. He's seen a lot of football.
15: Mm-hmm.
13: And then you got Peter, the highest paid guard. So, I mean, I'm surrounded by a lot of amazing people, and I'm just trying to soak it in and day out, because there's a lot of knowledge with them. And if I keep listening to them, then good things will happen.
14: Walk us through that first rep against San Francisco in the preseason game. Tony Pollard goes for 12 yards. You and JC, I mean, maul a guy and then go maul other guys. That had to feel good.
13: Yeah, no. When I'm working combo blocks with JC, I really, honestly, I could, as long as I'm in place, I don't really need to do much. He's going to do most of the work. And so that's just been kind of, my mindset is, let me get good leverage on this guy.
14: Yeah.
13: And then once JC goes, you know we're going to get some type of movement. So it's fun working with him. He's a dog, and I know when we're in run blocks, we're going to get movement.
15: Is that the funnest part of the game for you, or you get the most excitement out of it when you're firing off and running and hitting the second level and things like that?
13: 1,000%. The run game's awesome. I mean, I think any offensive lineman will say that. Anytime you don't have to drop back and pass protect against Jeffrey Simmons, it's a good day, you know?
15: Yeah, that's right. That's right. I can dig that. My brother's offensive lineman, Ramon Fossil, does Titans Radio. So I've been able to watch those guys. Tell me about the O-line, unique as a group. I understand you guys in the room, but how off the field has that carried over and kind of led to some guys coming together?
13: Yeah, it's been really cool, man.
16: obviously, like, we've had a bunch of team dinners as offensive linemen. You know, you got to eat together. You got to break bread.
17: Yeah. How big are those bills?
16: Oh, man, I don't know. I haven't seen it yet, but I know it's coming.
17: You don't play credit card roulette?
16: No, no, I'm not there yet. We just leave it up to Pete. Yeah. But, no, JC had us over at his house one of these times, and cool. So we're just building that relationship. And that's what offensive line's all about. You got to be close. You got to be connected. It's five, and if all five aren't right, then we're all wrong. So.
17: Our co-host, Dawn Davenport, she had like a mom responsibility, so that's why she's not here. But she went to the Williamson County Fair, fell in love with the pigs, and she wanted a pig. And I was like, oh, man, my man Carmona had a pig. I know he passed.
16: Yes.
17: But your pig was named Pittman, right?
16: Yeah. Oh, yeah.
17: What went into that?
16: You know, it was something about it. I was like, you know, this pig is going to run the house. He's going to be the head hog. I was like, who is the head hog? Sam Pittman. And so I told him about it, and he told me some funny story. He was like, man, I had a pig when I was younger, and one day I got to the breakfast table, and I asked my mom where the pig was at, and she said, look right in front of you.
17: No.
16: It was a slice of bacon. I don't know if it was true, but they just get a little Sam Pittman story.
17: So did you have, like, a little pig or, like, a big on?
16: No, he was little. He was about yay big.
17: Oh, okay.
16: He was, like, all a right. size of, like, a chihuahua. He was awesome, though.
17: Yeah.
16: Better than a dog.
15: Better than
16: a dog. Wow. Yes, it sounds crazy, but they're way better than a dog.
17: You just think, like, the mental images are so dirty and everything.
16: No, man. He loved to be bathed, so we did have to bathe him at least once a week.
17: Yeah.
16: He didn't mind it at all.
17: Yeah.
16: You throw him in the bathtub and...
17: Yeah.
15: Double ball.
16: Oh, yeah.
15: Now, you're coming out of two preseason games. You got a joint practice coming up. Individually, what are you looking to gain? What's your next step that you feel that you can work on and coming up in this next joint scrum?
16: Yeah, I think right now I've had a good past week of working on my pass game in my hands.
17: Yeah.
16: I feel like I've grown on that a lot. And now I think I need to get my run game back to where it was earlier on in camp. Okay. I feel like I've been big, hard focus on pass. So I'm going to try to transition this last week into run and really being able to be sturdy, getting my feet down, and then just driving blocks. So that's kind of my big process going into this week.
17: I started to ask you about how different joint practice is because we ask everybody that. But you go against Big Jeff a lot. So
16: yeah.
17: Talk about that experience, if you don't mind, about going against that guy like that.
16: Yeah, no, it's awesome. I mean, I've been fortunate enough when I got to college, I had a really good defensive end going up against me. He was Mountain West Player of the Year. When I got to Arkansas, Landon Jackson, third round pick to the Bills. And now I get here, and it's like I got one of the best D tackles. And so that's really how I've grown. Obviously, there's going to be growing pains in these practices. I'm going to, you know, get beat, but that's what makes me better. And, you know, as long as I can keep that mindset of staying positive, I know I'm going to be well off.
17: Fernando Carmona with us on 3HL. How you digging Nashville?
16: Oh, I love it, man.
17: You do?
16: And the lady are having a great time out here. We're just soaking it in and day out. Obviously, we're in camp right now, so the grind's going. But this past summer, we had a good time. We went down to Pigeon Forge for a weekend and went to Dollywood. It was a good time.
15: Yeah. Good stuff right there, man.
17: So what do you do at Pigeon Forge? You do, like, go-karts? And...
16: No, went down, we did Dollywood, and then we just stayed in the cabin. It was really just, like, relaxing.
17: I got you.
16: Drink some wine.
17: Yeah.
16: Look on the outlook. It was a good time.
17: So what do you do outside of football? Like, what do you enjoy to do?
16: Really, I mean, when I'm out, it's a lot of just relaxing, spending time with the lady, and then really just catching up with friends. I've got a lot of high school, college buddies I like to call, especially, I mean, because – the grind never really stops in football. Even when you're off, you know, there's something that you got to do for your body or get stronger. So really, whenever I have time, I try to call my friends and keep up with all my boys.
15: Biggest agitator, and I'm going to leave it at this one. Biggest agitator, not on the D-line, but maybe one of these pesky linebackers that's always trying to shoot the gap or something. Who's the biggest agitator that you got to keep your head on the swivel for?
16: Are you talking about on our team?
15: Your team. Yeah, your team.
16: Mm. You know, I'll probably say Cody.
15: Okay.
16: Cody, you know, he's going to like to come up, and I don't know if I'm a rookie or what it is, but, you know, he likes to just sometimes just kind of trying to come up and pop me and test me, and but I respect that. I enjoy that, so I'll probably say Cody.
15: Okay. Love it.
17: Good stuff. Fernando Carmona. 3HL. All right, more.
18: Right now. Brent Doherty, Dawn Davenport, Ron Slay. What about that? Fernando Carmona, man. He sounds like a 35-year-old man.
19: Dude, I love him.
18: Right?
19: Like, he's...
15: Veteran mindset.
19: Veteran, the things he said.
18: Very self-aware, too.
19: Very self-aware. The talk about, you know, getting back to run game work and talking about his hand. Like, just the technical part of him, like, letting you guys in on where he is, too. You know, like, just top to bottom, and then the personality, other stuff, I mean, that's off the charts.
15: That's one of the people that when Mike called in Venning yesterday, when he was talking about give our O-line time to gel, that's one of the pieces for it. Those are kind of people you need. JC to be him, Skoronska to be him. Mm-hmm. You need a rookie like this to be able to come along that you can find a diamond in a rough and you create something with him.
19: Right.
15: And then you fill in other two. Like, know what I'm saying? So this is, it's a process to it.
19: And he's
15: this is part of it.
19: I mean, he's raw.
15: Yeah.
19: Like, dude didn't even start playing offensive line till what, college?
15: Yeah.
19: Till college.
15: Yeah. More.
19: He was a tight end in high school.
15: Right.
18: And a volleyball player.
19: And a tennis player.
15: More potential than Dylan Raiden.
18: Did you like that he had a pig named Pitbull?
19: Yes, and I would like a little mini pig now.
18: He said better than a dog.
19: Pittman is a cute name, too, for a little pig. Is it not? Pig,
20: Pittman. Oh, hell, I don't care.
19: See? Oh, our guy.
18: Thank you. Oh, Pittman. All right, when we come back.
19: That was awesome.
18: Former Saints defensive lineman Xavien Harris played for Lane Kiffin at Ole Miss. Now he's leaving the Saints to play for Kiffin at LSU. Funny thing is that Harris ripped Kiffin when Lane left Ole Miss for LSU.
19: That was that guy.
18: Yep.
19: Jeez.
18: Chris Lowe put out a tweet. I'll read it. We'll come back. 615-737-1045.
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0: Shout out to Nashville SC. They have put down the best 21-game start in MLS history. 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They host FC Cincinnati Saturday at 7:30. Props to the boys in gold.
1: They've been kicking butt. Allen business.
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1: Historical run is what they're on.
0: Best 21-game start in MLS history. Former Saints defensive lineman Xavien Harris played for Lane Kiffin at Ole Miss. Now he's leaving the Saints to play for Kiffin at LSU. Funny thing is, Harris ripped Kiffin when Lane left Ole Miss for LSU. Chris Lowe from On3.com tweeted, a lot of irony here. Harris ripped Kiffin after the Sugar Bowl last year and told On3, among other things, that Ole Miss saw, quote, how a real head coach is supposed to be, end quote.
3: Oh, oh my gosh.
0: After Pete Golding took over. Harris said Kiffin's departure felt like a, quote, slap in the face, end quote, and was especially upset upon hearing Kiffin was interested in joining the ESPN broadcast during that game. Harris fumed, quote, that's what Kiffin tried to do. He tried to be a damn announcer, trying to be a troll. We're going to troll him. We got something for him. He was just trying to steal our shine. That's all he tried to do. That's all he's been trying to do, end quote.
3: Oh, and now he's going to go play for him.
0: At LSU. You hardly eye roll ever, but you eye roll on all of these stories.
1: Like, come on, man.
3: Well, like,
1: everything is a Shiano show around him. The players, too.
3: Also, where is your... Like, where's your respect for yourself?
1: You're
3: going to go off and say all that? Now you're going to go play for the guy again?
1: Yeah, be bought.
0: Yeah, because he's like, hey, man, how much you need? Okay, we got you.
1: Yeah. Oh, yeah, I didn't say all
0: that. Oh, yeah, now I love you, bro.
1: I was just playing.
0: Just playing.
1: You weren't trying to steal no shine.
3: I mean, that wasn't just a little.
1: No, he went all in.
3: He went all in on him.
1: See, and that's why you take a grain of, take what people be saying sometimes with a grain of salt when they're in the moment like that. He's just talking.
0: Well, Lane Kiffin was talking. He was asked about recruiting NFL players and said this.
4: A group of players were granted a fifth year of eligibility around the country in multiple sports. And through them winning their injunction and entry into the portal, they're available to recruit. And so ourselves, like many places around the country, are recruiting them. And at the end of the day, you know, because of these rulings, they're either going to play for you or they're going to play somewhere else around the country. So we've made a decision to recruit them like probably most people are.
2: He's not wrong.
1: It goes back
0: to... No, that part's not wrong.
1: No, it goes back to the same thing I thought with Scott Drew at Baylor for basketball, Nate Oates with Charles Bediako.
3: Mm-hmm.
1: The problem is not film. The problem is the people that's allowing him to do it.
3: Yeah,
1: exactly. Which would be, it falls under the NCAA. Now, you have people coming out pushing and saying, hey, man, well, all it takes is the chancellors and everything. It takes them to step up and say something about it, and then it'll stop. But at the same time, it's like, why we got to step up and say it? Don't you run this whole situation? If y'all want us to say it, why don't y'all move out the way, NCAA?
3: Yeah.
1: And just let our conferences take care of everything. Y'all don't do nothing. All y'all got is basketball.
3: The Big Ten is trying.
1: Like, this is ridiculous, man.
0: Yeah, they're
3: going to. The Big Ten is trying. They said absolutely not. If you have played in the NFL, what are their penalties, too? They
0: announced
3: put some
0: penalties
3: strict
0: today.
3: Penalties on coaches who allow a player who has played in the NFL to play in a Big Ten game. It's like a, what, 6 month something? I don't know.
1: Hey, I like it.
3: I mean, they went hardcore. Like, this is not happening in our conference. They took a stand.
0: Speaking of the Big Ten, a couple of coaches commenting. Ryan Day sharing his perspective on NFL players returning to college football.
5: If there are teams that have some players out there who are cut from NFL rosters that are going to be on other teams, we have to at least consider it and look at it. Do I like anything about it? Absolutely not. But we got to do what's right for Ohio State. So it's sort of a day-to-day thing right now. And like anything, we're just going to try to adapt. But I think we would all agree. Maybe not everybody, but that, you know, there has to be a certain point where your roster gets locked in.
3: Maybe not Lane.
5: But whenever I heard that we were in a meeting and someone says, yeah, LSU just got a commitment from the Browns tight end, I said, we are certainly in a different world right now.
1: Any teams in violation of the rule would be subject to its head coach being suspended for 50% of his remaining games.
3: There you go.
1: Plus an undisclosed fine. The Big Ten confirmed.
3: Wow. How about
0: that's strong.
1: That's been strong on this.
0: yeah.
3: But Ryan Day's like, I mean, we're here to win. So if I do it to win, then we do it to win. Although he, not with what the conference just did.
0: The tight end he's talking about, or the player he's talking about, is tight end Daquan Wright, who is also going to LSU, who was second team all SEC last year.
3: Okay.
2: And look, credit to both what him and Kiffin said. Do you remember when NIL first became a thing and Dabo Sweeney for Clemson kind of like was like, oh, I'm
3: no, he was completely against it for 2 years.
2: He was against it. Yeah. And you saw what happened to Clemson. They fell. I mean, they're
0: so far behind.
2: They
0: now.
2: Fell off a cliff and now they're so far behind. So credit, I mean, these coaches, I mean, if this is the way college football is going.
0: You know what would be hilarious, though?
3: But this is ridiculous.
2: It is ridiculous, but like if
3: NIL was not ridiculous, this is ridiculous.
2: I agree, but like if the NCAA and if college athletics is going to let this run rampant like this.
3: And still suspend Arian Carter for a game for not going to the NFL, but thinking about going to the NFL.
2: I just don't.
0: And fire the agent.
3: Right.
2: I don't blame these coaches for reaching out and taking advantage of it when it's available because, like I said, If you're going to be pull the Dabo Sweeney and try and make a stand, take a stand against it when everybody else is doing it, you can get left behind real quick.
0: Well, and to Don's point, just in case you're just tuning in, maybe you missed this story, but Arian Carter's suspension went from 2 games to 1 today. So there's that. He'll miss the Furman
3: game. In other words, we know we're wrong, but...
2: Man, Furman's lucky, man.
3: Who cares?
0: Oregon head coach Dan Lanning on NFL players coming back to college football.
6: Yeah, I mean, I think there's a lot of negatives that are involved around this. One, once you go to the NFL, to me, you're in the NFL. You don't get the opportunity to come back. Two, you know, most of us have built our rosters and you have a limited roster limit now. So if you invited somebody back to your team, that means you're kicking somebody else off your team, right? Yeah. To match your roster limits. I don't think that's fair to the players that worked all summer, all spring, and put themselves in position to be ready to work for a team. You know, to have somebody come back. But ultimately, you know, it used to be once you had an agent or once you went and did the combine or once you went to mini, I mean, all those things qualified as you are no longer an amateur. You're a professional now once you declare for the draft. So to let any of those players come back, you know, fair or unfair to them, it's unfair to the sport. And I think it's unfair to the players that are on current teams, you know, for those guys to be coming back.
3: Great point. Look at Dan Lanning just being the voice of reason.
0: I think it's easy to be the voice of reason.
1: Yeah, just talk about what's right.
0: Yeah, that's right.
1: Who's going to help you enforce it, though? That's the question.
0: That's it.
3: The Big Ten.
1: Yeah, they got backing.
0: And now everybody will follow them.
1: They ain't going to have no choice.
0: Yeah.
1: Because you're going to be an outlier. Like, you're going to be the
0: And then nobody will schedule
3: but
0: you.
3: But the SEC hasn't yet.
1: Yeah, but you know they're having the meetings right now, too.
3: They are. And I think you know Lane is all meetings, up in those meetings.
1: Yeah, and I think he's going to get overruled. I think they said, 14 out of 16 so far have agreed with not letting players in. So
3: who are the only two?
1: Well LSU. You know, LSU. Lane is some, who's I don't know the other one? I want to say, let me look at Chris Lopez. I
2: think Texas, because they got maybe that offensive lineman.
3: Yeah.
1: Yep, it might be it.
0: That would be it. Good call, Zeff. Lane Kiffin in the news again for a different reason.
3: Shocker.
0: Reason. Pete Golding responding to reports that the FBI swept through the Ole Miss facilities for bugs following Lane's departure.
7: Hey, let's get the FBI in here. Holy cow. Let's start looking around.
8: There's a story over the weekend that Walker Jones told about having the FBI come in through the Manning Center and sweep the room for bugs after Lane left? Just was that
7: I think any bowl game playoff system, obviously you're going to up security. I'm not sure that there was a hiring process of here we go with the FBI. I do think we probably have a current player whose dad just so happens to work for the FBI that lives in town, that from that standpoint, there was no measure to go, oh my gosh, here, come in from that standpoint. But no, obviously, anytime you get in that playoff system and you had guys from this building go to other places, you want to make sure it's secure for your players. Nothing from our standpoint, but the video access and everything else and all those things that you're doing regardless where you're at. I mean, that's no different when, you know, in the semis and the quarters, regardless where you're at, for the hotels that you're staying in. Like, you've got to up the security. People are in and out, and you're sweeping trash cans. I mean, that's been done for the history of ball. So, no, there was no hiring process of, hey, let's get the FBI in here. Holy cow. They started looking around. No, it wasn't anything like that.
0: That's pretty funny.
3: So it's true.
0: Yeah.
1: It is true.
0: It is true.
1: So, CeeLo, one SEC president called it a mockery. What was going on with the former NFL players trying to return and especially LSU bringing in transfers within the league? As meetings
3: and calling head NFL coaches to get it.
0: Yeah, Todd Munkin said.
3: Yeah.
0: I was wondering why I got a call from Lane Kiffin, didn't return it.
3: Yep, that was so good.
1: As the meetings continue this week in Birmingham, told 14 of 16 schools strongly opposed, one undecided, LSU holding firm for now. That was at 223.
2: Texas has got to be that.
0: Yeah.
2: One undecided one with their offensive line coming back.
0: Yeah. He was in two NFL camps. Started 10 games for Texas last year. Mm. Came back. But he didn't transfer. He came back to his original school. Crazy. 615-737-1045. Chase in Columbia. Chase, what you got, man?
9: What's up, y'all? Long time no talk.
0: Yo, what's happening?
9: War Eagle Dawn.
3: War Eagle.
9: So I say that, but then what I'm going to say now, I think we may have jumped the shark, y'all, finally. I mean, I've heard so many people say, oh, when they kick off this weekend, nobody's going to care anymore. But I don't know. I think we jumped the shark. This is so crazy, and there's no resemblance to college football I grew up with. And the thing about it is, guys, if Danny White gets his way and we can fix this with the CBA, collective bargaining, no. I don't want to watch Auburn because it's a minor league football program that's for Auburn, the town. It has nothing left to do with Auburn University. The reason we support our teams and Slade, the reason you love Knoxville is the institution. And we are already there to where it has nothing to do with the institution anymore. And that's where it's going to die. The greed is going to kill it because I have no desire to watch a minor league football team that just associates with Auburn, the town, not the university. Yep. Just my thoughts, guys.
0: Thank you, Chase.
1: Don't disagree at all. Don't disagree at all. Because not only are you affecting...
3: I think that there are enough coaches and administrators in it, though, that see where it's going and the importance of the tradition and what it is. Like, I think there's enough people involved in the sport that it can be saved.
0: We need a college football president or something. I mean, I think everybody just is waiting for the correct path.
3: Mm-hmm.
0: Like, it's Wild Wild West. We keep hearing, we've heard that for years.
1: Yeah.
0: And I mean, as we continue through time, it gets more and more like that.
1: Yeah. It's going to keep getting like it. The NIL stuff is not going to stop. But what you talking of as far as is, like, protecting the game, like, it's already
3: protecting the plan for the name on the front of the jersey and not the back.
1: Yeah.
3: Like, I think that is still there.
1: Like, because it's going to trickle down.
3: The pride and passion is still there. Now, you can make the argument that there is a very large handful of players that it's not there for them and they are out for the money and you can't blame them.
1: Nope.
3: And you don't know, every situation's different. You don't know what backgrounds are and all of that. Right. But I do think that there's still a solid foundation of people that care about the name on the front of the jersey.
1: Yep, I agree. I totally agree. I hate for it to go.
3: I don't think it's
1: down
3: totally
1: to high school
3: dead.
1: And crush it.
3: Right.

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2: All right, let's run down the crashes, shall we? We've got them. Right now, Antioch Pike at Harding Place. Over by the airport, 40 eastbound at Riley Parkway East. Laverne, the on-ramp is partially blocked to go eastbound on 24 from Old Hickory Boulevard South. Donaldson, a one.

Vehicle crash, Lebanon Pike at Bradley Parkway. Over by the fairgrounds, this is an injury crash. Nolensville Pike north of Craighead Street. Harpeth River, we got a crash, Highway 70 south at Charlotte Pike. And then an injury crash, Laverne Couchville Pike at Murfreesboro Pike. I'm Ken Weaver.

0: Incredible songwriter, incredible singer, incredible performer, incredible personality, incredible actor. I said earlier, some people transcend music, some people transcend sports, acting, accounting, whatever. This lady right here, the queen of country, transcended life. 615-737-1045. 3HL bingo card. I only had two today.
1: What were they, your?
0: He came from here. He knows what a bad offensive line looks like.
2: That was Slay.
1: That's Malik Willis.
2: Talking about Malik Willis, which was really funny and unexpected.
0: They had a very difficult practice in Miami today, apparently. Mm-hmm. Reportedly.
3: It didn't.
2: Well, what started that entire conversation was somebody called and said, I need a sleeper for my fantasy league.
1: Yeah.
2: And then he was talking about the Dolphins wide receiver. And I was like, ooh.
0: Yeah, who's throwing him the ball?
2: I would go Carnell Tate as your sleeper before I'd go that number one wide receiver.
0: Here's another one. I don't think you're a jockey. I did my research. Maybe a disc jockey.
1: That was a good one.
0: Mike Smith, Hall of Fame jockey.
2: Talking about Slay.
0: Mm-hmm. Big Money Mike. How about that?
2: Is that not the greatest nickname ever?
0: How about this jockey? Like, he knew early on. Here's the thing, and I didn't get to this question-wise. If that's what you want to do when you're a kid and all these things, what if you grow to, like, he's 5'4", 114 pounds.
2: Mm-hmm.
0: What if you grow to, like, 6'2", 230?
2: Dude, you can't do it.
0: Then what?
1: Well, you better go back to school.
3: I was going to say, wasted your youth.
1: It was over.
0: Mike Smith left in the ninth grade. He told his mom tried to say, he was like, I'm riding horses. What does this have to do with that? She's like, well, you know, you need to learn how to manage money and all these things. He's like, no. You make enough money to get people to do that for you. He goes, plus.
2: The people that went to school.
0: Yeah, the people that went to school.
2: Yeah.
0: He's like, he's in the ninth grade, and he's like, I'm doing so well at this. In the ninth grade, I'm making more than the teacher.
2: Oh, my God.
1: Be real. There's a lot of people that do that now.
2: What, make more than our teachers?
1: Man, make more than the teacher and drop out.
2: Oh,
1: I ain't saying that's the way to go, but...
2: Go to school, right. Kids. Yeah, go to school.
0: Like, you gotta think. Not everybody can make almost $400 million.
2: There's a smaller percentage of people that can be successful without it, right?
1: I'm saying, guess what? I think it's a lot of people. Like, I wouldn't be opposed if I knew my kid was athletic and was really getting it. I'm cool with homeschool.
2: Yeah.
1: That's training.
2: Well, a lot of people are cool with homeschool, period, because it's less wasted time at school, you know?
1: People that do theater... There's a lot of people, I'm telling you, man, but everybody ain't, school ain't for everybody.
2: Nope, it is not, but sometimes you just got to at least get through it.
1: You got to get the, you got to try.
2: Some of it,
1: yeah. You got to try, but,
0: Florida named a starting quarterback, his name's Philo. Every time I read his name,
2: Philo,
0: Slay Philo, is in my head with Philo.
2: I think everybody that's ever watched SEC Network and Slay on SEC Network.
0: What made you go down that path with him, Philon?
1: Mm-hmm.
0: You just did it.
1: Yo, I have no, I ain't got no
3: he
1: plans.
3: He was just good.
1: There's no plans to this. Train just kind of rolls, man. Somebody put the coal in there and we go.
2: Good way to put it.
0: I will say this. Every day at practice, they play Car Ain't Got No Roof. And I really think that's a shout out to Slay.
1: I'm telling you.
0: Because that's an old song.
1: They saying we want it back.
2: Apparently, the car did have a roof at practice today, huh?
0: Oh, yeah.
2: Wasn't that pretty?
1: Oh,
0: yeah, man. I don't know.
1: Especially last two.
0: You know what it was like? It was like when you go to the zoo and the monkeys start throwing their poo at the window.
1: I never had to experience that. I'm so happy. I think that'll scar me.
0: That's what today was like.
1: That would scar me, dog.
2: I haven't experienced that.
1: I do not want to experience monkeys.
0: Now, the gorilla will just bend over and just projectile.
1: See.
2: What zoo are you going to?
1: Tell him, Slay.
0: They just projectile that thing.
1: Where are they doing this at? It can't be no zoos around here, man. They doing it, man.
0: Nashville Zoo.
2: Dude, we live at the Nashville Zoo with baby Babs.
0: You've never seen it?
2: No.
0: What about a hippo? What does a hippo do when it's got a deer number two?
2: Listen, a hippo will kill you.
0: I know that.
1: They do both of them. Poop on you and kill you.
2: Be happy about it, too.
1: Do we got hippos here? We ain't got no hippos. Do we?
0: Huh? Well, they did last time I went, which was a long time ago. That's the first place I go.
1: Hippos?
0: Yeah.
1: I go to Dippin' Dots.
2: Yeah, you do. And they have your flavor there.
0: Were we the other day where you came up with Dippin' Dots? And I was like, how did you? I practiced. Titans practice.
1: They had it upstairs. I asked them, too. Y'all ain't got the banana split? I was like, no.
2: You do. They're like, no, nobody but you likes that flavor.
1: I know. I'm going to give Hey, I'm
2: going to give it. They have that flavor at the zoo because every time we pass by it or whatever, I'm like, oh, Baby Babs. That's Uncle Slay's favorite.
1: You better believe it.
2: She's like, ew.
1: Oh, Baby Babs, she just ain't had it. I got to give it to her.
0: I told Kirby with an eye the story the other day about, hey, what was it, the Polynesian sauce you saved at Chick-fil-A?
1: Mm-hmm.
0: They took it out.
1: No, barbecue.
0: Barbecue. They took it out.
1: Yeah.
0: You wrote a letter to the CEO.
1: Yeah.
2: Oh, yeah.
0: They sent Slay a lunchbox that he still has in front
1: barbecue
0: of him.
1: Barbecue sauce lunchbox.
0: With all kinds of stuff in it.
1: Mm-hmm.
2: Barbecue sauce. And they didn't they write you a letter and say that it's coming back?
1: Uh-huh. And it came back. And it was, look, see, hashtag brought back the barbecue.
0: Kirby's response was, I feel like Slay could really change some things in this world. Maybe more important than barbecue sauce at Chick-fil-A.
1: This is pretty important.
2: Maybe Slay.
1: This is pretty important. I don't know what made them think about doing that. That was the craziest thing they ever done.
2: Why would you? You're a chicken place. You gotta have barbecue sauce.
1: What? Yeah. Like what? Y'all can't be that special. Y'all already special.
2: It's true.
1: That'd be super special. It's okay to be a little special.
0: Mm. What kind of sauce do you use over there? Because you mix them, don't
1: barbecue
0: you?
1: Barbecue and honey mustard.
2: I dip everything. And dip, though.
0: You don't do Polynesian?
1: No, I used to.
2: I love some Polynesian.
1: It's good.
2: Mm-hmm.
3: Wait,
1: Polynesian good.
3: So you mix barbecue and honey mustard?
1: No, I dip and dip.
3: Okay. I was going to say, that's basically Chick-fil-A sauce.
2: Mix.
3: That's basically Chick-fil-A sauce.
1: No, Chick-fil-A sauce is
2: really?
1: My little sister told me.
0: It's got Thousand Island in it.
1: That's so far different because it's the regular honey mustard and the barbecue sauce. It ain't got no. I'm telling you, I said the same thing.
0: What do they call it at the hibachi place? The kickback sauce? Comeback sauce.
1: No, yum-yum.
0: Yum-yum sauce.
2: Ooh.
1: You know what?
0: Is that similar to the Chick-fil-A sauce?
3: No.
2: Do you remember when we were in Vegas at Benihana's and they charged by the little container?
1: A dollar.
2: The baby containers. And Slay was like, I'm going to need about 15 of those.
1: Yeah.
2: And she was like, huh?
1: Yeah.
2: I was like, okay. You can't charge him $15 for this yum yum sauce.
1: And I got to have it.
2: And it's not like it's cheap to eat.
1: Yeah, like Benihana's wrong for that.
2: Yeah.
1: I know what to do next time. I'll bring my own.
2: Hey, by the way, J.S. Dowdy in the chat, Slay.
1: Mm.
2: Slay, I live in Paducah, Kentucky, where Dippin' Dots corporate headquarters are located.
1: What do you want
2: on dry ice?
1: Banana split, banana split.
2: Dude, I love Paducah, Kentucky. It's a fun little place.
0: You know what they have there?
2: That's a good question.
0: You know what they have there in Paducah?
2: What?
0: Right on the river. It's beautiful. The National Quilt Museum.
2: How and why do you know that? Have you gone?
0: No, I've been by it.
2: Okay.
1: The quilt?
0: Mother is all in the quilt. She'll make a quilt and drive a hat.
2: Huh.
0: She loves quilts.
1: Oh, J.S. Dowdy, boy, you send this, man.
2: I have always wanted one of those t-shirt quilts of your old t-shirts. I have like all my Auburn volleyball and sorority t-shirts just in a pile.
1: I want a Dippin' Dot quilt.
0: What sorority were you in?
1: I eat right through it.
2: Alpha Chi.
0: Huh.
2: Alpha Chi Omega.
0: I knew a lot of Alpha Chi Omegas at Tennessee.
2: Yeah, I didn't do a ton because obviously I played volleyball. It was hard. I don't think I ever went to a chapter meeting in my entire career.
1: No, not cookies and cream.
2: And cream is the best.
0: No, Scotty just said, please don't, Mayor. Don't do what? What did I do? Talk about quilts. How about Chip Patterson on Faison Brandon being set up better than Keelan Russell at Alabama?
2: Okay.
4: I think that he's better set up maybe than Keelan Russell is. The experience that Tennessee has along the offensive line, Deshaun Bishop is a dog at the running back position, somebody coming off a very productive season. I think wide receivers, maybe I would take Alabama's room over Tennessee's, but the entire picture for Faison Brandon walking into this is the idea that you can trust him to just go out there and let it rip. Josh Heupel, Tennessee head coach, has specifically discussed the way that he can elevate this Tennessee offense offense in that RPO up tempo, some quarterback run game as well. That dynamic athleticism has been there since he was a prospect, you know, going back to back state champions here in North Carolina at Grimsley High School. So I think that for Faison Brandon, they always knew that his tools could be a perfect fit for the way that Josh Heupel's offense is going to run. They knew that they had an offense that should allow for a true freshman starter to be able to step in terms of having experience around him. They just needed him to go out there and win the job, and it sounds like he has. So encouraging signs for Tennessee, a team that is right on that edge in my book of being a real playoff contender. I think you could talk me into that happening, or I could see them going 7-5, 8-4, and probably, Chris, the difference is going to be how their freshman quarterback plays.
2: Did we not say exactly that a couple weeks ago?
1: Yep. Sure do.
2: Because what brought it up was I asked you guys, do you have a preference on who gets named the starters? Now, Zeph wanted Faison Brandon just because of, hey, let them build together, right? And basically you were like, meh, doesn't matter.
1: Right.
2: With the weapons around you, with the offensive line, with what the offense is and the scheme is, like, you have the talent.
0: Yeah.
2: Just don't screw it up.
0: I'm a hometown guy like y'all are, so civic-minded. I was kind of for G-Mac and that deal, but yeah. I'm excited to see Faison Brandon. And by the way, you heard the highlight music during that clip. One of the highlights they showed was like an 85-yard run in high school where he outran everybody. It was ridiculous. And he's got a teammate comparing him to Lamar Jackson, and so we'll see.
2: Oh, boy.
0: We'll see. Can I give a shout-out on the way out?
2: Do it.
1: Presented by your mom and him.
0: Shout-out to Connor Doherty. Happy birthday, man.
2: Happy birthday, C-Dog.
0: Hope he's having a great day. Back at it tomorrow. Todd Furman will be able to actually talk about real-life college football games with Todd tomorrow.
2: Can't wait.
0: So we will definitely do that. And Keith Bullock, I think we'll get in touch with him. Appreciate you guys, including us in your day and in your lives. We do not take that for granted, nor do we take that lightly. Hopefully we were able to put a smile on your face. Wide-ranging show today from 3HL is Organized Chaos. Have a great night, y'all. Good night. God bless.
2: See ya.
1: Wouldn't want to be unless you get a shout-out. Shout-out to, is it Paducah, Kentucky?
2: Yeah.
1: Paducah, Kentucky for banana split, dipping dots, and if you throw cookies and cream.
0: All right. J.S. Dowdy also said, National Quilt Museum is so overrated. Yeah. It anticipate that today.
2: That's it.

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1: B&A got a crash 40 eastbound right there at Briley Parkway, exit 215. Laverne, a crash. It's going to be the on-ramp to 24 eastbound from Old Hickory Boulevard. Nashboro Village, a crash. Murfreesboro Pike at Bell Road. Laverne, another crash. 24 eastbound past Old Hickory Boulevard. Laverne Couchville Pike at Murfreesboro Pike. Over on the east bank, we've got a crash. It's going to be First Street there at 24 eastbound. I'm Ken Weaver.
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0: 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Brent Daugherty with you on a beautiful day in the Music City. Hope you're having a great Tuesday. You can watch the show live, YouTube, Facebook Live, Twitter, and Twitch.
1: Twitch, please.
0: There she is. She's on down for y'all.
1: What up?
2: That's Bonk. That's Bonk.
1: Twitch, please. Twitch, please. Happy day Twitch, to all of
0: us. What's up, Babsy?
1: What's up?
0: Again, it's hot, but the humidity's great, so... I kind of feel like we're headed toward fall.
3: I don't.
0: I know the temperature isn't there.
1: Temperatures in the morning, though.
0: Temperatures are cool in the morning. But when you see, like, the sun is at a different spot. Like, the lighting's different. It's headed toward that fall lighting. And the sky's actually blue, not white. Why? What?
3: The sun is in a different spot.
0: It is. The lighting's different. Lighting. Yeah. It's headed toward fall lighting.
3: Man, it's hot out there. Dude, I was sweating today.
0: Slay Dog's here.
3: I'm in the building.
4: Hey, I'm in the building.
3: Best believe I'm in the building. Better be ready. I'm in the building.
4: I ain't got no rules.
3: Time for the show.
4: The only thing I'll give you, y'all, is
3: best believe I'm in the
4: I was tricked. Because when I walked out of the house, that was about 10-something. It was like 83, and I was like, man, do feel
0: good. And the breeze is out of the north, northwest.
4: I don't know.
0: Yeah, it's different. If it's out of the south, it's warmer.
4: I don't know where it's coming from.
0: North, northwest. Well, look at your little app.
4: What the hell?
0: It'll tell you. Weather Channel. I'm here for you, Slay. It is 91 degrees. It feels like 91. Let's see. What else? What else can I tell you about what's going on right now? 31% humidity, which is great.
4: So you not what I thought? What is the dew point? That was country. The dew point.
0: You don't really worry about that until the winter.
4: That dew point be hot, make it hot, don't it?
0: I only worry about it in the winter.
4: When the dew point was up like 70 something, that's when we felt that heater monster outside about 3 weeks ago.
0: Yes, I'm sure that's true. I'm just telling you, I don't.
4: Look what the conversation we have.
0: Yeah.
4: I ain't got a clue about anything, what I'm talking about.
0: The Titans had a close to fans practice today. Tons of energy out there. Great work from the quarterbacks.
5: Not.
1: Are you being sarcastic?
0: Very much so.
1: Not a lot of energy.
4: I missed this part.
0: Not great work by the quarterbacks.
5: It was a pretty poor practice by the offense.
0: I mean, I think Hendon Hooker's the only one that didn't throw a pick, and he hardly throws any because he didn't play. Jim Wyatt threw a pass today, and he completed it. And so I told him, you're the bright spot.
4: We'll have him on. We'll have the bright spot on with that.
0: We will. At 420, Jim Wyatt, TennesseeTitans.com. Let me go back, though. Mike Smith, the last Triple Crown winning jockey, 2018 Justify. Hall of Famer will join us at 4 o'clock. Y'all, they got some stuff coming up at Kentucky Downs. The Mint Kentucky Downs is 40 minutes from Nashville. The Nashville Open on September 5th at Kentucky Downs. Live horse racing up there, y'all. It's the second largest purse in the United States at $3 million. They've got racing at Kentucky Downs in Franklin, Kentucky, starting Saturday, running through September 9th. So we'll tell you more about that, but we'll get into Mike Smith a little bit. He is, I think, third all-time in earnings, like close to $400 million, this guy.
4: Wow.
0: He's won the Derby twice. He's won the Preakness twice. He's won the Belmont three times. He won the Triple Crown in 2018. He's in the Hall of Fame.
4: I wonder, how much do the jockey get from this?
0: I think he's made $356 million in his career.
4: Now, that's the horse.
0: No, that's the jockey.
4: For the company.
0: Mike Smith himself has made $356 million somewhere.
4: All right, Mike Smith.
1: Also, how tall is he?
0: 5'4". 114 pounds.
1: Oh, my gosh. I am a giant compared to him.
4: You dog walk him, Babs.
1: I'm a giant.
0: Dog walk him.
4: See, I handle him. Get out of here.
0: So he's coming up at 4, Jim White at 420.
4: Man, I wish we had him in the studio.
0: I know. That would be great, right?
4: Bring him some money, too. drop it off.
0: We were talking with Fernando Carmona, and he was talking about the offensive line dinners.
4: Yeah,
0: and I'm like, you pay credit card roulette? And he's like, oh, no, Peter.
4: Yeah. It's all on Big Pete right
0: so,
4: now.
0: So this is what we're going to do at 5 o'clock. We're going to go back in time. We're going to time travel. And to me and Slay on the practice field, following practice, talking with Fernando Carmona at 5 o'clock.
4: Okay.
0: That's what's going. And then we're going to come back.
4: So Doc Brown, get us there.
0: Yeah. And Babsy during that time will have some parental responsibilities.
4: Okay.
0: But then she'll be back when we get back.
4: I like it.
0: How about that?
4: Mm-hmm.
0: That's coming up at 5 o'clock, so stay tuned.
6: Yes, parental responsibilities. I spent my morning at the doctor and at the imaging center with baby Babs because mm-hmm. she's not walking on her hip. And apparently it's transient synovitis. So all of my nurse friends and all that, this is, I guess, allegedly the second time she's had it in a year. So we might
0: have
6: to...
0: Yeah, where are you, Ann Hirsch?
6: Yes, so all of my doctors, nurses, mamas out there, let me know. Let me know what you think. Transient synovitis. I'd never heard of it.
0: But the
6: apparently it's very common in kids around 6 years old.
0: But you probably just worried a lot of people. But the x-rays came back. Everything looked
6: good. X-rays came back fine. So no tumors, no fractures, nothing like that.
0: Right.
4: Good. Come on, baby Babs.
0: Let's go.
6: Do you think maybe that's why she's not as athletic as I would like her to be?
4: I think
6: maybe
4: she is
6: athletic.
4: Maybe we
6: have a hip problem.
4: I think you're wanting, Usain Bolt.
6: I would like a superstar.
4: At the age of six? Like,
6: yes. Listen, Tiger Woods was that at four.
4: See what I'm saying?
0: Carmona, on the other hand, did not play tackle football until a junior year in high school. You know what he played in high school before that? Tennis and volleyball.
6: No way. See, that's why he's got them feet.
4: Mm-hmm. And basketball.
0: And then he told the high school coach.
6: Especially tennis, man.
4: Yeah.
6: My brother played tennis and he hated it. He was serious. So good at it, but it helped him so much in basketball.
4: Serious.
0: Oh, it's footwork. It's all footwork.
4: Lateral movement. Mm-hmm.
0: You got to get to the ball and get set up. So, yeah, that's a thing. But, you know, his junior year football coach wanted me to go out and he said, only way I'm coming out, I'm not playing offensive line. I'll play tight end. And the coach said, okay. And so he played tight end.
4: Nope.
6: Well, Fernando.
4: Mm-hmm.
0: And here he is getting ready to become the starting right guard on opening day. We'll see how it all plays out. The big news today, and it's a sad one, man. The queen of country, Dolly Parton, has passed away at the age of 80. Rest in peace, Dolly. The family of Dolly Parton released a message about her passing. Here it is.
7: Hey, everyone. My name is Brian Seaver, son of Cassie Parton, and I'm representing the Parton and Owens family today, announcing the passing of my Aunt Dolly, Rebecca Parton Dean, sister, sis, Aunt Granny to one generation and Gigi to the next. This video announcement is something Dolly asked of me years ago, before I fully absorbed it as a future reality. As her head of security for more than two decades, a role my father Larry held before me, I have imagined the heaviness of this moment, but haven't truly felt it until now. It is an honor that is mixed with absolute pride and great sadness. But sadness lies with us, not with Dolly. Dolly has lived in the light and is in the arms of Jesus, surely met by Carl, her parents, and countless others who have watched her and longed for her to meet them in the heavens. I first went on the road with Dolly as a kid, getting a taste of the road life in the early 1980s. Dolly opened doors not just for me, but for her entire family to reach the potential we didn't even know was possible. Dolly also opened doors for generations of singers, songwriters, musicians, and dreamers from every walk of life and across every continent. By her example, we believe that anything was possible. She never saw a door she couldn't open, and the doors she opened made and changed history. My family and I have shared a lifetime of beautiful memories with Dolly, but so have you. She has always been on your television, your record player, your CD, and on your phone playlist, becoming an extended part of your family whether you liked it or not. Our family and the team she has entrusted with her legacy will work diligently to ensure her spirit will live with us forever. Dolly was a farmer, just like her daddy. He farmed the soil, she farmed songs and happiness. Dolly called me and said she wants to rest in a beautiful bed of plush cotton because after a life wearing heavy rhinestones, she finally deserves to be comfortable and have some rest. Rest in peace, Aunt Dolly, Aunt Granny, Gigi. May God bless Dolly Parton, and may God bless you all. She will always love you.
6: Oh.
0: Yeah.
6: Dolly.
0: Born on January 19, 1946 in Sevier County in East Tennessee, one-room cabin, fourth of 12 children, larger than life but stood 5 feet tall.
4: She was only 5 feet.
0: Yeah.
6: Mm-hmm.
0: Her career spanned 60 years with 50 recorded studio recorded records. She has sold more than 100 million records, 11 Grammy Awards, 3 Emmy Awards for television, 6 Golden Globes for acting, a Tony Award, Broadway, and nominations for 2 Academy Awards. Her movies included 9 to 5, Best Little Whorehouse in Texas, Rhinestone, Steel Magnolias, Straight Talk, and others. Music, I mean, where do you even start? She had 25 singles reach number 1 on the Billboard Country charts. Jolene, 9 to 5, Here You Come Again, Islands in the Stream, Coat of Many Colors, I Will Always Love You, which was made famous, obviously, by Whitney Houston. Dolly Parton wrote that. A lot of people don't know that. Buck found a little compilation of some sound bites from her during the course of her career. Check it out.
8: I am sure of myself as a person. I'm sure of my talent. And to me, and I'm sure of my love and for life and that sort of thing, I'm very content. I like the kind of person that I am. If I fail, it's no big deal. If something don't work out, I'm not afraid of failure, because to me, I never feel like a loser. You know, even when I've lost, I still, you know, feel like I'm winning, because I'm earning some sort of experience or something that I can use somewhere else.
9: We were playing to see if we could do something like, Mama, little children, I'm short and short. Mama, little children, I'm short and bread. Mama, little children, I'm short and short. Mama, little children, I'm short and bread. Play it, Patty.
8: I always felt like I have everything to gain and nothing to lose, and all I had was myself. I happened to believe that I had a God-given talent, and I felt like it was my responsibility to work that and do as much with that as I could.
10: Don't judge a book by the cover, because I'm a real good book. Don't be fooled by thinking that the goods are not all there. Don't let these false eyelashes lead you to believe that I'm as phony as I look, because I run true and deep.
11: I don't try to tell other people what to do. People are always saying, what kind of advice would you give? I say, I don't give people advice. I have information. If you want to know some facts, and if you want to know, you know, sometimes how I dealt with something. But I do believe that everybody has a right to be themselves.
10: There's a lot to be said about being comfortable with who you are, because I don't know how to be anybody else. I don't want to be anybody else. I'm not responsible for anybody else, but I'm responsible for me.
0: Man.
6: She was one of a kind.
0: I mean, larger than life. I felt like she was never going to leave us, you know?
6: Yeah. And here's the thing. Somebody that famous, like, I guarantee you there's nobody that has a bad thing to say about Dolly Parton. And she was that famous and everybody knew her and larger than life, like you said. But have you ever met anybody that, like, says negative things about Dolly Parton?
0: No.
6: I mean, that is... No. That's crazy, especially in this day and age where everybody is a bunch of jerks.
0: We certainly all have our moments. That's,
6: you know?
0: For sure. We all fail.
6: Dolly, man.
0: Despite what she said there. By the way, the next name on the hurricane list is Dolly.
6: No.
4: She's going to come through.
6: Are they allowed to do that?
0: Either that or...
12: If you'll remember, Rhett Ryan here. Hello, everybody.
0: Hello, Rhett.
12: When we had the unfortunate news of telling everyone that Coach Mack had passed, mm-hmm. I used her as an example. I said, he was our football Dolly Parton. No one ever said a bad word about Dave McGinnis. No one will ever say or has said disparaging things about Dolly Parton, because she is universally loved.
6: Yeah.
12: Our children learned to read because she gave books through her philanthropy every month until my daughter was 5 years old, till your children were 5 years old. She's amazing.
6: Library.
12: Like, I am heartbroken.
6: Yep.
0: Thank you, Rhett.
6: That's a great point. Mm-hmm. Yep.
0: All of the generosity, too, the giving.
6: So
0: Vanderbilt,
6: much.
0: Everything. Yeah, they might need to do something about that. Would you go ahead and name the Hurricane Dolly? Or would you just move on to the next one?
6: Ooh, I don't know. I don't think you can. Yeah, I don't think you can name it Dolly, right?
4: Yeah, that'd be
0: tough.
4: Yeah, it might be a little while.
6: No, because that's like destructive.
0: Yeah,
6: Dolly.
0: She's not destructive.
6: Dolly Parton was never destructive.
0: She's the antithesis of that.
6: Correct.
0: Some people transcend music, sports, acting, accounting, whatever. She transcended life. Rest in peace, Queen of Country, Dolly Parton.
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0: The Queen of Country has passed. Dolly Parton. At the age of 80. Rest in peace. All flags across the country will be half staff beginning at 6 o'clock Eastern for her.
1: That is strong.
0: Yeah. They don't do that for her.
1: That ain't a statement. Man, that's how you come through. You
2: know? I mean, she's the queen.
1: Yeah, ain't no
2: she's
1: question.
2: Legend. Her house is, well, never mind. I won't say that.
1: Yeah.
0: It's around here.
1: But it is. Yeah.
2: It's so weird. I'm like, never mind. I won't say that.
1: For a long
2: time. I wonder if people will put flowers and stuff at her house.
0: Oh, yeah. There'll be all kinds of things over there.
1: Then, you know, what about her just now opening up that truck stop?
0: I went past that. I went past
1: you
0: that. Coming back from the lake.
1: Come on, Lord, you got to stop.
0: I did not stop, but I did see it. And I was like, damn, I didn't know that
1: was
0: there.
1: I went in there. Okay, I got to see what kind of goodies they got.
2: I had no idea.
1: Uh-huh.
0: It's about 30 minutes.
2: Is it on the way to Alabama?
0: Mm-hmm. 65 south, about 30 minutes away. 30 miles away.
1: I might ride down there.
2: you would. Yeah.
0: I think is it at the exit where the Booby Bungalow used to be?
1: I don't know.
2: The what?
1: I just know it's out there. Booby Bungalow. Hello. Yeah.
0: Look it up. That's something back in the day. It's closed down now.
1: Oh, dang.
0: I've never been.
2: Booby Bungalow.
0: Yeah, that's the name.
2: Is it a booby place?
0: Well, yeah. I mean, it's not false advertising.
2: Okay. Well, I didn't know.
0: They used to have, like, if you went that way back in the day, there were billboards, like, all along there.
2: Yeah, you can't Google that at work.
1: Oh, no, this is
2: about to get flagged.
0: This is how he ends up taking these courses.
2: This is why you have to take all these.
1: This is just the bungalow.
2: This is exactly how it happens.
1: X is 6.
0: That's somewhere down there. Just almost to Alabama.
1: They invited family nights.
2: Okay. Great. Yeah.
0: I'm thinking that was a pretty rough place, probably. I think there was a truck stop next to it and all kinds of things.
1: No.
0: Little motel.
1: Bungalow was fine. That truck stop was a problem.
0: They had a little motel over there.
1: You ain't even. Well, I wish we could all go.
0: Where did you sleep when you were on your routes?
1: Everywhere.
0: Would you sleep at truck stops?
1: Hell yeah. In the truck?
0: Yeah.
2: Sleep in the truck.
1: I sleep anywhere. Truck, hotel, motel, Holiday Inn.
0: Did you have a little cot in the back?
1: No, I made a makeshift one. Well, I put my bags down and then like spread out a big old couple comforters, made that the cushion.
0: Is this part of your life going in the book?
2: Yes.
1: Yeah, it's gonna have to.
2: Has to.
1: This is the day. This is the life.
0: 615-737.
1: Where we headed, life.
0: 104.5. Titans had a close to fans' practice today. Slay and I were out there. We'll talk about it in just a second. They do have the rivalry jerseys have been leaked. Fox News, of all people, got it.
1: No, Nike got them out.
0: Nike did?
1: Mm-hmm. Yeah.
0: The tweet that I saw early this morning was at Fox News.
1: It was a leak, yeah.
0: Yeah. But, man, they look good.
1: Oh, no, I love them.
0: They went back to the Navy, but they incorporated that Titans blue that you see now. Music City on the chest.
1: Yep.
3: Those helmets.
0: The helmets are fire.
3: Oh, my gosh.
2: They are so sweet.
3: The Titans blue with the Navy version of the logo.
2: The entire uni I am in love with. Like, I would buy one.
1: Yep.
2: And you guys know I'm not in uniform.
1: I love it.
0: You can buy the whole uniform, like pants and all?
2: Maybe.
0: That would be something. Get you a little knee pads and stuff.
3: Helmet, cleats.
0: Quad pads.
3: Like, all the accessories.
0: Little back plate.
1: A little running back.
3: Like, you know how some of the guys.
0: I didn't see it.
3: Like, some of the guys, their thigh pads, like, they've got their names on them or their logos on them. I think we just get one that says Babs on it.
0: Yeah.
2: As long as they're not white.
0: Does it say Babs, your new Titans jersey?
2: You Babs-y.
0: Babs-y. Babs-y.
1: Yeah, that was
2: courtesy of Slay.
1: That's old. Babs, the old one. This new, improved Babs-y.
0: It took a while for me to be able to put Babs-y in my phone without it changing to baby.
2: Babies. Yes.
0: And I would send it sometime and be like, oh, crap.
2: He'd be like, hey, baby. And I'm like, okay.
1: Just my work partner. That's all.
2: Don't worry. That's just my work husband. Not creepy at all.
0: Yeah. HR's in Atlanta. It's not creepy at all. Nothing to see here. Travis, look at this.
2: Hold on, Darren. What would you...
0: Hang on, Darren.
2: Bye in the new jersey. Who?
1: Safest
3: like,
1: is
3: which player?
1: I already got Big Jeff, right? No, but I already got the what's the name Big Jeff? The all white Big Jeff.
2: Who's the safest young player?
4: You know who I might buy?
1: Skoronski.
4: Because I'm kind of weird. Like I want to be the different guy. Skoronski. Mm. I would buy Ant Hill.
2: I don't.
4: Just
2: hate
4: to be kind of different. Just to
2: I
4: be kind of different.
2: I don't hate that.
1: I want that. I just don't. They got a lot of ammo at linebacker, dog. You can't keep all of them.
4: Oh, I know. Well, they're keeping him.
1: I'm saying past this year.
4: Do you know the only jersey I've ever bought for the Titans is Randall Goffrey?
1: Really?
2: Same
4: type thing.
1: There you go. I'm just saying, like, James Williams. They're going to James Williams, Barton, mm-hmm. Cedric Gray, Ant Hill. I'm missing somebody else. But, like, just them four, like, it ain't no way. Them and they ain't going to stay. If you can keep two of them, if the way their potential and trajectory is going, like, it's you can only get two.
2: We got two Skoronskis, a Winston.
1: Safest. Oh, yeah, Winston.
2: Alante Taylor.
3: A Winston would be cool, that 23.
1: I don't know. I don't know Winston. Winston maybe a minute.
2: Yeah.
4: All right, Jeff, you got some info on the Booby Bungalow?
3: I've had a couple people call in and say that it's, I guess, and say that it's at the Cornersville exit on I-40 is what
4: it is. The OG like legend is not on I-40. It was on 65 South.
1: Yeah, this I told y'all.
4: There might be a new one now. I don't know, but
1: yeah, this one was run down.
3: Unless I misunderstood the guy that called in, but.
4: Yeah,
1: I mean you did.
4: Well, here's Wes in Columbia.
3: Yeah,
4: Wes might have some information about the Booby Bungalow.
2: Oh my gosh,
4: Wes, what's up?
5: Hey guys, I've a long time listener, first time caller, but when you got to talking about the Booby Bungalow, I've actually been there.
4: Before
5: I moved to Tennessee when I was young, my stepdad drove trucks, and he would say that they would holler from the Booby Bungalow over the CB. To get the truckers to stop there. And yes, it is on 60. It was on 65 South.
4: Yep, that's right. Yeah, depending on which direction you're going.
1: What's your name, brother?
4: But it's on 65.
1: Wes, let me ask you something. Yeah. Which one you think was it was more active at? The bungalow, what is it, Booby Bungalow?
4: Yeah.
1: Booby Bungalow, truck stop, or the hotel?
5: No, I'm going to tell you right now, it was a Booby Bungalow. You didn't have to go anywhere.
1: Ooh.
5: Hello. The only thing you had to do when you got there, you had to bring all your own drinks, and you had to buy them back at the door. Yep, BYB. Yep.
4: Thank you, Wes.
1: I'm very proud of you
4: for making this first phone call to 3HL.
5: Hey, I love listening to y'all, and I know it's supposed to be all about sports, but
4: oh no, we talk about life and everything.
5: Fun.
1: There you go.
4: Thank you, man. Hey, we're just trying to have as good a time as possible. You know, we love our community.
1: That might have been where Mouse's ears got their blueprint from.
4: I never went there. Did you go there?
1: I was never able to go back.
2: Why?
1: Somebody told on us.
2: I don't even want to know.
4: Oh, told the coach?
1: Yeah.
4: That y'all were there?
1: After a game. Like, it's after a game. What are y'all talking about? We do what we want to do.
4: Mouse's ears on 40.
1: It is on 40.
4: Or it was. I think it died.
1: This one was Chapman Highway.
4: Oh, there was two. That's right.
1: Yep.
2: I remember when I used to be a journalist.
4: Yeah. Over by Ye Old Steakhouse?
1: Yeah. Alcoa Highway. That's what it was. Good job, Johnny. Johnny Nash.
4: Y'all went one time and that was it.
1: Yeah, somebody told on us, man. We had a good time, too.
4: Darren and Brentwood. Darren, what's up?
6: What's up, y'all?
4: Hey, man.
1: Darren.
6: So, quick thing on Dolly. Love Dolly Parton. But have y'all seen the... So, they're opening... I think it's a hotel. I run a route downtown. So yeah,
4: over on Commerce.
6: It's called Dolly Parton Storytellers. That place looks like it's going to be crazy. They have like this huge outdoor, like pretty much like a playground. I don't know what it's going to be, but it looks amazing. So that's something people can kind of look forward to, you know. But backpedaling to what y'all were just talking about, the jersey strategy.
4: Yeah.
6: So my strategy's always been, I want to get a McNair personalized jersey with the new colors on it. I always
2: that'd be cool.
6: That's a safe bet for me.
1: Can't go wrong.
6: Or an Eddie George. CJ is always going to play at the stadium. That's but real cool. quick, I saw a dude the other day in the Titans red, Andre Wolfolk, if you can remember.
4: Yeah.
2: Yeah.
6: His short from stint with the Yeah, we took him, in the first round? And I don't even think he started a game for us.
1: Well, we done had some drafts.
6: I saw him at a grocery store, and he was expecting me to notice him, and I did, and I walked right past him. And he looked back at me like, why didn't you look starstruck? I was like, you got to suck, man, right now.
1: See, Darren, I would have to ask you, Darren. Come on, man. Give me some little high five or something.
4: You're right. First round pick, 28th overall out of Oklahoma.
2: Really?
4: Andre Wolfolk.
6: Yeah.
2: Wow.
6: He was our first round pick. A secondary player from the Big Ten. Like, come on now. Like, we used to call him Snail Toast because he moved like a snail and he got burnt every single time. He was getting burnt by backup wide receivers in the training camp. Like, what are we doing? Anyway, I love you guys. I'm not going to call 3 days in a row. I'll give y'all a break.
1: No, I love it, Darren.
2: Thanks, Darren.
4: Can you imagine if Wolfolk's driving around town?
2: Just catching strays.
4: For no reason.
2: Well, like, I don't know. He was a first-round pick and didn't live up to it.
4: But, I mean, his name had come up on this show.
2: Ever.
1: I remember
2: ever. Since I've been on it in 8 years. What year 9 years.
4: That? 2003 to 2006 he played on the Titans. Mm. Oh, that's pre-3HL. There you go. See? I was on another station back then.
2: Okay. Snail Toast.
4: Snail Toast is pretty tough. Rusty, next up on 3HL. Rusty, what's up?
7: Yeah, he did get that backwards. Booby Bungalow, it was on exit 6. If I remember right on that, that was the Pulaski exit, if I remember right.
4: It's but down there
7: the
4: Pulaski. I know
7: the other is exit Dolly's place off of exit 22. That corner's all right there. You know, that place is famous now with the little girl that tackled the bully that was beating up her brother on the field down at
1: Winchester. Yeah, we just saw that, yep.
2: Oh, it was, uh-huh.
7: Yeah.
2: It was her
4: there.
2: Brother she was?
4: Yeah.
7: The opposing player was roughing up her brother, and she had enough because the refs weren't calling anything, is what the girl was saying. And she took matters in her own hands, as she said.
1: Yes, she did.
4: Boy, she did.
1: Man, wow.
4: Thank you, brother. Appreciate it, Rusty, man.
7: Yep. See.
4: All right. 615-737-1045.
1: Our listeners are going to straighten it out here,
4: time. Yeah, every time. Victor in Nashville. Victor, what you got?
8: Hey, man. I know you guys talk about football and basketball a lot, but I want to give a high school band their props. Stewart's Creek High School.
4: Okay.
8: They march over 100 people. Man, it was so entertaining. You know, you have 65 bands, you know, they walk. And you have 85 bands that march like KSU. Stewart's Creek has a combination of the two. They sounded just like Tennessee State Friday night. They had me rocking in the stands.
1: Big
8: son.
1: Salute, man.
8: I mean,
1: I
8: they
1: love
8: were
1: that.
8: Playing hit after hit.
1: Big salute, man. Huge salute.
8: Yeah,
4: thank,
8: man.
4: Thank you, Victor.
8: Hey, Slay.
1: What's up, baby?
8: Slay. Hey, you may know me by another name.
4: Uh-oh.
8: Quick Six.
1: What's up, man?
8: How you doing, man?
1: I'm good,
8: I'll
1: bro.
8: Give y'all a holler back later on.
1: No doubt, man.
8: I just went. Y'all take care, bro.
1: All right.
4: All right. See Victor in Nashville.
1: I'd take Quick Six. This big shout-outs to it, man, like the high school jumping it off. That's one thing I miss. Man, I was telling somebody, I was looking at Pearl Combs band, like, man, and it's dwindled down so much, man, you know what I mean? But it's because of kids having that rule where you can transfer any to one school anywhere or go to one school like anywhere in the county. Yeah. And I know some counties shut that down, but, man, people moving outside of the city and all of that. So the inner city ain't what it used to be, but, boy, back in the day, that's how it used to be. Pearl used to be stretched out.

0: The significance of that field is that it sits by a fairly busy highway, and the timeout was called by the home plate ump because he noticed a funeral procession passing by and wanted to show respect. All the players stood in silence, as well as all the fans, until the procession had passed. A lot of lessons are learned in baseball and sports, but today's lesson, while on the field, is different, and one that most of those kids and fans will never forget. Kudos to that umpire for his action. Respect.
1: That's pretty cool.
0: Absolutely. That is cool. 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
1: B&A, we've got a crash. 40 eastbound at Briley Parkway, exit 215. Nashboro Village, Murfreesboro Pike at Bell Road. In Laverne, a crash. 24 eastbound just past Old Hickory Boulevard. Also, Laverne Couchville Pike at Murfreesboro Pike. And then over on the East Bank, this is on First Street, but it's right there at 24 eastbound. I'm Ken Weaver.
2: 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Brent Doherty, Don Davenport, Rod Slay with you. The executive producer of 3HL is Zeph Dog. We are with you until 6 o'clock. Appreciate you being with us. 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
2: We've got real live horse racing coming up, y'all. The Mint Kentucky Downs is 40 minutes from Nashville. We've done shows up there, and they are about to get rolling. Racing at Kentucky Downs in Franklin, Kentucky starts Saturday, runs through September 9th. They've got the Nashville Open on September 5th at Kentucky Downs, second largest purse in the United States at $3 million. To find out more about all of this and more about this guy, Mike Smith, Hall of Fame jockey and the last Triple Crown winning jockey, 2018 Justified, joins us now. Mike, what's up? How are you?
4: I'm doing great. How are you guys doing?
2: Doing well. How did your relationship with Kentucky Downs begin?
4: Oh, man, great racing and humongous purses. You know, people just want to be there to try and win that prize money. I mean, it's incredible what they give away. I think it's something like $37 million for the whole meet. I mean, just on opening day itself, I mean, you got to – you know, the Philly Mare Sprint race is $1.75 million. So anytime you got money like that involved in a great facility, man, you want to be part of it.
2: Kentucky Downs. Yeah, it is $37 million over the course of this this stretch up there. And again, just 40 minutes from downtown Nashville. So people should investigate, no doubt about it.
3: Mike, let's talk about your journey. Can we, first of all, you're still racing?
4: Yes, I am. I'm still racing. As a matter of fact, I'll see you there Saturday.
3: How old are you?
4: I just turned 60. Wikipedia has 61, but I need to call them and get that right.
3: They don't need to add that one extra year to
2: it. Yeah, also, I don't know how you call Wikipedia, Mike, but...
4: I don't know, but I'm going to try. I'm tired of looking at it. You don't mind when you're younger and you want to be a little older, but now that I've gotten up there, I don't want them to add another year to it.
3: No doubt. Okay, so I wouldn't know. I've ridden a horse before, and that's about it, right? So like, that's as far as we get. I'll feed it carrots or something. I don't know. So like, fill us in. What are the strains on your body? Like, what is the, just give us the behind the scenes of your job.
4: Listen, the thing about, you know, our sport and being an athlete, our sport is we're not the main athlete, right? I mean, we don't do the running. The horse does the running. So. Yeah. If you're blessed enough to not, you know, gone through your career without any serious injuries, I mean, and you've taken care of yourself and you keep your legs and your core strong, I mean, you can go into your 40s and 50s, and I'm showing now 60s for that matter, and still compete at the highest of level. But again, you have to have taken care of yourself, and although it's an amazing, amazing sport, you know, you can get hurt. Even if you don't go down, just the wear and tear on your knees and your lower back and your hips, you know, they'll take its toll. But one thing I did right early on in my career is I took up physical fitness at a very, very young age, in my early 20s. And all my buddies were out there playing golf, and on the days off, I was hitting the gym, they used to laugh at me, and now I'm laughing at them. Yeah. It's paid off in my later years.
2: I love that laugh. Hall of Fame jockey Mike Smith with us. So interesting point there, right? The horse is the athlete. You guys are athletes too. So what separates you as a jockey from other jockeys? Like, how do you separate yourself talent wise?
4: You know, it's like any other sport that, you know, you guys all played. You know, being able to keep your cool in the high pressure situations, you know, making split second decisions that are right, you know, slowing the game down and not letting it speed up, having good hands, getting the horse to relax, turn off and on when you want them to, and and having a good clock in your head, knowing how quick you're going, if you're doing too much too soon, or if you need to do a little early, or if you've gotten away with something, you can move a little early, you can get a little brave. It's just so many different things, and just regular old horsemanship, man. There's something to, you know, some horses just respond for people and better than others, for whatever reason that is. It's crazy. It's like this little magic stuff that some people have, you know.
3: So how much is the relationship between you and the animal?
4: You know, sometimes it's extremely important. It's like meeting people, you know. I mean, sometimes the first time you meet somebody, it might be the best time. After you get to know them, you're like, man, I really don't really care for that guy, you know. But, you know, sometimes, I mean, you'll meet somebody, and the longer you know them, the better relationship you have, and the more you like them. So it just depends. I win some of the biggest races in my career just meeting a horse for the very first time that afternoon. I mean, just jumping on it that day. And then there's been some situations where you need to get to know this horse a little bit because it has some you know, some things that you need to know. And the more you get to know it, the better you can get it to respond. But all in all, listen, they're so well trained. I mean, they're so forward. I mean, they're athletes, man. They're trained for this. And it's just a matter of pointing in the right direction and getting a really good trip and doing things right, and they're going to respond.
2: Nashville Open on September 5th at Kentucky Downs, second largest purse in the country, $3 million. Racing at Kentucky Downs in Franklin, Kentucky starts Saturday, runs through September 9th. You can see Hall of Fame jockey Mike Smith out there. Kentucky Downs, let's see. There we are. The Mint, KentuckyDowns.com is the website. Slater.
5: Big Money Mike, from one jockey to the next. What do you do to recover from?
2: By the way, Mike, he's 6'8".
4: I did a little research. That's why I chuckled when he said from one jockey to the next.
5: No,
4: maybe a disc jockey now.
5: Mike, I'm talking about my younger years, man, when I was in the equestrian club, but that's neither here nor there.
3: He was in the equestrian club at Oak Hill Academy.
4: Yeah. Oh, wow. That's pretty cool. I didn't read that part.
5: Mike, that might not even be listed no more. That's so long ago. But this is what I'm asking you. How's your recovery, man? And what have you had to go through? It's because people watch it and y'all getting through it, and what the max is, how long you race the max,
3: like an actual
5: timed race, like what
4: in the actual time, you know, just depending if it's a route race, you know, you're anywhere from, you know, from a mile, takes, you know, a really fast horse to go a mile in 35 to 36.
5: Wow.
4: You go any further, I mean, it's Kentucky Derby is usually 2 minutes, right. A little over 2 minutes. So
5: what does that do to your body?
4: 2 minutes
5: like,
4: is
5: to
4: a
5: recover.
4: Long time. It seems like 2 hours sometimes. just depends how good the horse you're on. If it's moving forward, it doesn't seem that long ago at all. But if it ain't moving as quite as fast as the others, well, that's a long 2 minutes.
5: That's a long. So what's your recovery like, man? What is your body like? You put your body through. Like what? How do you get ready for these races?
4: You know, again, as long as you know, you're staying on the horse and not going down any kind of spill.
5: Yeah.
4: You really don't. I mean, you know, there's some of these, look, I don't ride 8, 9, 10 races a day like I used to, but man, these young riders, they ride 8, 9, 10 a day. And they'll ride that 8th one just as hard, if not harder than the first one. It just depends. But it's like in any other sport, man. We have our locker room, man. We got our cold plunges, man. Chirotherapy, I do a lot on my day off. Infrared, you know, sauna. Yes. I do it all, man. I got my personal trainers, got some masseurs, and nothing like good old rest, man. I mean, you got to rest. You got to get to bed early, sleep well, get your 8 hours, man, and eat right, and your body will heal, you know.
5: I'm still working on them 8 hours, Mike. Let me ask you this. what was one of your moments where you were in a race and you thought, golly, man, this is not in my control. This is all the horse. Or what's one of your wildest moments in a race that you can think back on?
4: Oh, wow. Well, let's go to the Triple Crown, man, in 2018, yeah. Getting the opportunity to ride a great horse like Justify. I mean, he was just a beast. He was a man amongst boys. I kind of compare it to like LeBron James when he came out of high school. Mm. Dude, I mean, he was just bigger, stronger, faster than everybody. And so, you know, it was just a matter of getting him out of the gate good and staying out of his way. And really, I mean, he was just that talented. He was that good. And you know, judging the pace, right? I mean, you certainly don't want to go too fast, but I mean, that part just comes natural to after you've been doing it for a while. But I mean, he was one that, listen, I'd like to take a lot of credit for, but that was all him. And then, you know, there's been situations where if you go back and watch the 05 Kentucky Derby, when I went on Giacomo, I was 50-1 and I had to do everything about as perfect as perfect could be to get the job done. And that's probably about the most perfect race I ever rode. But it took every bit of that to get in there on time. It was a long shot, you know, in the race, and we got up and won by, you know, a neck. And it was, that's one race where I could take some of the credit. He still did all the running, but I made a lot of really good decisions because I came from last to get up and win, you know. So
5: So
4: situations like that when you're having to come from way back and make the right decisions and right moves, those are the times that a rider really, really, you know, I mean, you make one little wrong move and it could be over, you know. Yeah.
2: I love the comparative stories between those two horses and how different they were and how different your job was for each of those horses. Obviously, you knew you had something with Justify, right? Like, I don't know.
4: Were you thinking Triple Crown? Yeah, he came out of grade school already, already knowing he was going to be the number one pick for a team. I mean, he came with a lot of, like, really high regards. Like, when he came out of a training center, I mean, the buzz was already pretty strong about him. And if you ever get the chance and you're around Lexington, Kentucky, stop into Coolmore and just take a look at this beast. I mean, he's just magnificent, and he's one of the biggest, prettiest things you'll ever see.
2: So.
4: He had the talent to go with it, so he was just incredible.
2: Well, obviously, every jockey saw what you saw with that horse. How did you get the gig? Like, how did you get that job?
4: Man, I was on top of the world at the time, so it's like anything. You know, when you're playing well, they want you. You know, they're going to put you into play. And at the time, I was riding just about every really good horse for Bob Packard that he was running. We were having a year. I think I was winning stake races for him at like 75% or 80% that year. I mean, it was crazy. You know, I was doing really, really well at the right time, and it was just my turn, I guess, you know. There's something to surrounding yourself around the right people and you put the work in and the practice in, and good things happen. And I was just sitting there, and here he came, you know.
2: How much pressure did you feel having won the first two legs and you're sitting there at the 150th Belmont Stakes? And were you nervous? Were you feeling pressure? What was going on there?
4: To go back just a little bit, though, I also had a lot of success with the owners of Justify, you know, in previous years. I had won the Breeders' Cup for them and stuff like that. And, of course, Bob had a lot of success with him, and that's really the reason I got the mount.
2: Yeah.
4: And as far as you would think that the last one would have been the pressure race, right? I mean, but it really was, the Preakness, because I knew he had, I knew he had the kind of ability that if I could win the Derby, this is the kind of horse that could win all three. Well, then you win the Derby, right? So now you've got that part done. And to me, the most pressure that I felt was, okay, now we're going to Tipico. He's a big old horse. It's tighter turns, the shorter distance, you know, the weather was bad again. I said, this is the one, because I always thought all along that Belmont would suit him best because of the big, wide, sweeping turns, and he was just a big, powerful horse. I just always thought that, man, I bet he'll just cruise around Belmont, you know. And so the pressure was the second one. Once I won, and also, you know, I had to let him run to win the first one. So you squeeze the lemon a little bit, but you squeeze it too much, and you might not have nothing left for the third leg, you know. So after having to, you know, to let him run in the Derby, and he won it at a very fast time, I needed to win the Preakness, but win it without hitting.
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6: The Dodgers now trail 3-2 at Atlanta, going to the third inning. Tyler Glass now allowed three early runs as LA's starting pitcher, just off the injured list. By the way, Dodger catcher Will Smith is starting AAA rehab tonight after a neck injury. The White Sox lead the Rangers 1-0 in the bottom of the first inning. White Sox, the first place team in the AL Central, 2.5 game lead on the Guardians, who've won 5 in a row. In an hour and a half, Cleveland has one of the late games at the Angels. also in progress. The Royals, who've won eight in a row, are tied 1-1 at Toronto going to the fourth inning. Houston leads at Yankee Stadium 2-0 over New York in the bottom of the third. Rays up 1-0 at Detroit, bottom of the fifth. Tigers have lost six straight. Red Sox are winning 1-0 at the Marlins, bottom of the fifth. And the Rockies, who've lost seven straight, are winning 2-1 at Washington in the fifth. Patriots running back Travion Henderson missed practice with a bad ankle today.
7: One guy is happily divorced. One guy is happily married. One guy gets called daddy by his three beautiful daughters. Aww. One guy gets called daddy after a credit card approval. One guy won a state high school basketball championship. One guy only covered a state high school basketball championship. One guy does voiceovers for fast food chains. One guy only eats fast food. Does this seem weird to anybody else?
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7: 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Here's Kelvin Washington.
5: That's right, hour number two. It is the Odd Couple on a Trash Talking Tuesday. That's coming up a little bit later on this hour. See what you guys got for us. By the way, check us out on YouTube as always. All you got to do is search Odd Couple FSR. I think we're looking good. Ephraim, what's that on your shirt, man? What's that? What is that? I can't see it.
9: It's the Joker.
5: Oh, dope, dope, dope. You all in on Batman?
9: I love Batman.
5: Best Joker. Go.
9: Oh, come on, man. Heath Ledger.
5: All right. Some people say Jack.
9: Jack was the standard. Jack made Batman a thing, right? Yeah. Like, it became something. When you have somebody the level of Jack Nicholson playing a character like that, it's unbelievable. That's why he still gets paid from every Batman movie. That's how big a deal that was. But, you know, The Dark Knight, that
5: whole series was incredible.
9: But it changed. Listen, what it did was it changed comic movies.
5: They got darker and serious.
9: It changed how we consumed our superhero movies. 100%. And I love that.
5: Dark Knight is one of the few movies